0: see. And I'm not built to back down from something I know I'm right with.
1: God bless you. Keep up the good work. We may disagree politically on some things, but I think we're in the same fight. We want better for our country.
0: Yes.
1: God bless you, my sister.
0: Thank you
1: for being on. We'll be right back. Carolyn Bordeaux joins us next.
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6: Good evening to you. It's 8 o'clock. I'm Michelle Wright. The news is being sponsored by Moncrief Heating and Air Conditioning. Our top story this hour, a mass shooting in Minneapolis this evening leaves at least one person dead and several others, including law enforcement, injured. We're going to head on over and get the latest now from ABC News in this special report.
7: This is a special report from ABC News. I'm Dave Packer. A shooting in downtown Minneapolis. We're told there are multiple victims, including two police officers. This is an active situation. Details just coming in now. Officials warning residents to avoid the densely populated Loring Park neighborhood nearby. Renee Cooper with ABC affiliate KSTP is at the scene.
8: Several residents out here with us now also pushed back to this same perimeter a couple blocks back where we're at. Several witnessed it. It sounds like either some people were just very close with one another, but people within the building that I've talked to knew of the people that have been hurt.
7: Chris Miller says it happened in his apartment building as he came down to the lobby.
9: And all the front doors were busted, glass shot. As I was walking down the ramp, two different people was laying there, covered in blood.
7: Governor Tim Walz says his public safety team is responding, adding Minnesota is praying for our first responders. This is ABC News.
6: We've got 85 degrees in Atlanta.
10: This is WSB meteorologist Christina Edwards tracking near record high temperatures heading into the weekend.
6: Christina's complete forecast is on the way. This report is new at 8. Georgia's attorney general weighs in on the latest controversy in college football.
11: In a letter to SEC Commissioner Greg Sankey, Georgia Attorney General Chris Carr urges the SEC to take all measures available to stop LSU from adding NFL players to its roster. Carr says that includes suspending and or removing LSU from the conference. In the letter obtained by WSB, Carr writes his office is prepared to use all legal means necessary to protect the University of Georgia, student athletes, and the integrity of college athletics. Carr says the rules cannot be ignored or twisted to benefit one coach, one institution, or one program. Bill Caiaccio, 95.5 WSB.
6: A Decatur man gets life in prison after he's convicted for murder with a ghost gun. A DeKalb County jury finding 27-year-old Azavir Lilly guilty in the murder of 28-year-old Rashad Walker last March. Investigators were not able to recover the gun used in the shooting, but bullets recovered from the crime scene came from a ghost gun, which has individual pieces that do not have serial numbers and cannot be traced. Brian Graves, assistant special agent in charge of the ATF with Atlanta, chalks that increase up in ghost guns to the ease of getting kits and the explosion of 3D printing.
12: In the last 7 years, they've become a little bit more common. They're being used by sometimes enthusiasts, hobbyists. They want to make their own. And in some instances, you're right, there are some ghost guns that are being obtained because some criminals do not want that firearm being linked back to them.
6: Among some of the 45,000 ghost guns reported, 700 were used in actual or attempted murders. The former Herndon Homes housing site is being redeveloped to have mixed income options for families to rent or own a home.
10: The latest phase adds a little over 200 apartments to the site. Going forward, Atlanta Housing President Terry Lee says they are working to make sure businesses going into the retail space will benefit residents, like a grocery store.
13: So we're working very closely with Penrose to make sure that is done so that we can have a grocer actually serve that area.
10: Initially, the project created 97 units for older adults, while Legacy at Herndon Square adds 1, 2, and 3-bedroom units, with more than half being labeled affordable housing. Mary Ryan Howarth, 95.5 WSB.
6: And new polls show that Americans' perception of corruption in the United States government is at a record high. According to Gallup, nearly 9 in 10 respondents say they believe that corruption is widespread throughout the U.S. government. That's up 10 percentage points from 2025, and the highest number since Gallup began asking that question back in 2006. It is 8:04, and that means it is now time for live team coverage of traffic and weather. We are checking in with Brianna Rose in the WSB 24-hour traffic center. Good evening to you, Brianna. What's going on out there?
4: Good evening to you, Michelle. Heads up, drivers, if you're traveling in DeKalb County on Highway 78 westbound near Stone Mountain Park. Looks like we've got a crash there, taking out one right lane, causing delays throughout that Stone Mountain Clarkston stretch. Elsewhere in Fulton County, if you're traveling on Georgia 400, we've got a vehicle fire on Old Milton Parkway and SR 120 blocking the right lane. Watch for delays heading south towards Alpharetta and Roswell. On I-20 eastbound near SR 280 and Holmes Drive, a stalled vehicle has the right lane blocked. That could slow you down on Atlanta's west side headed towards downtown Atlanta. I'm Brianna Rose from the Trustell.com Traffic Center, Triple Team Traffic, 95.5 WSB.
14: I'm WSB meteorologist Christina Edwards. Partly cloudy and very hot for this evening. Temperatures will stay in the low 80s through midnight and eventually settle to the mid-70s for tomorrow morning. Tomorrow afternoon, partly cloudy and isolated rain shower possible, high 96. Staying hot on Friday and Saturday with highs in the mid-90s.
6: 90 degrees in Norcross right now, 87 in Noonan, and 85 right here in Midtown. 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
1: That's right, ladies and gentlemen. You know what that means? That means it's time for Carolyn Bordeaux. It's already Wednesday already. It's time flies as I get older. And on the phone with me is my dear sister. She comes on every Wednesday at 8:06. She is a former Gwinnett County Congresswoman, Carolyn Bordeaux. Hey, Carolyn.
19: Hello, good to be on.
1: Yes, ma'am. Oh, by the way, I guess I could say this on the air. When you go off, I will be putting you in a text thread with State Representative Esther Panich. She has never met you, and she wants to meet you.
19: Yes, I was listening in. Yes, I was very, very aware of what was going on.
1: What are your thoughts?
19: Well, you know, my husband is Jewish, and so I'm very sensitive to some of those issues. They put the gala on Rosh Hashanah, and they quickly admitted, you know, they just made a mistake. But once you kind of lock those things down, it's hard to change it. And then what the Gwinnett Young Dems did, which I would just point out is a completely different organization from the Gwinnett Dems. It actually answers to the statewide Young Dems, which answers to the national Young Dems. So it's kind of entirely its own hierarchy there. It's not under the Gwinnett Dems. You know, they were very inappropriate in their response. And I'm hoping that I think they've apologized at this point, but they really should. That was outrageous to attack Representative Panich. So as with all parties, we have our quarrels, and I hope we can get this, you know, settled down and you know, have some respectful dialogue about these issues.
1: And that's the thing. We have to have dialogue. We can't just continue to bury these things because we need those votes. You know, I'm seeing the light more and more. I don't know if it's because I got rebaptized. I don't know what's going on in my life, but a lot is going on where we have to say something when we see it. And it doesn't mean that you're a turncoat. It doesn't mean that person's never going to vote for you. And, you know, like John McCain, when that lady asked him about Barack Obama being a Muslim, and when he, as a leader, you know, at that time said, "No, ma'am, I know Barack Obama, and he's a fine young senator." He was running against him at the time. Now, some will say, well, that's why he lost. That's not the reason he lost. But it was true leadership. And at the time, I even said it out loud that this was very impressive. But I don't know that we'll ever see that again.
19: Yep, I absolutely agree. And when he did that, you know, he gained a lot of respect from a lot of people who might have not been on his side necessarily politically, but just really thought he was a fine human being. And that's important. And I think both parties need to do that. They do have to. We want to be a big tent, but there are some things that are not acceptable and not appropriate. And so drawing those kind of lines is, I think if we're going to move towards a civil dialogue, right? We have to start drawing some of those lines.
1: Absolutely. I wanted to get your thoughts. This is kind of not politics. It kind of is if you want to make it so, but it's kind of not. But I want to get your thoughts on the Lindsay Clancy story. You know, as a woman, you know, I talked about it here on the show. I can't give birth. So I talked to some of my female friends who are moms, and many of them expressed to me, and a couple of them told me they've never sent this to anybody, but they expressed to me that after giving birth, they had crazy thoughts. They obviously didn't act on them, but it was tough afterwards. Talk about that case.
19: Well, yeah, this is very, very heartbreaking. For those who are not following along, this is a mother who experienced postpartum, or says, you know, claims to have experienced postpartum psychosis, and then killed her three children, attempted to commit suicide, is now paralyzed because she jumped out of a window in her effort to kill herself. So, yeah, this is extremely tragic. It's going to trial. You know, I think it's been a hung jury multiple rounds here as people try to debate whether this was, you know, premeditated, you know, cold-blooded murder, or was this really some kind of psychosis? And, you know, does that, and if it is some kind of psychosis, does that exonerate her in some way for something that I, you know, we all find extremely horrifying? She did seek treatment beforehand for it. She was extremely, you know, trying to warn people. So right. It was not like she just did this and then said, oh, you know,
1: right.
19: Oh, I was psychotic, right? You know,
1: right.
19: After that. For months, she had been really trying to seek help and just did not get the help she needed. So I understand, you know, in that sense, you know, I do tend to be a bit law and order on this kind of stuff. You know, we have to have order in society. We cannot have, you know, this kind of thing happen without some consequences. You know, it's a really heartbreaking story.
1: It really is. It really is. And my argument from way back when, if you kill your children and then try and kill yourself, clearly there's mental issues going on. My next question as I watch this trial play out is, where do we draw the line on mental capacity? Because there's an argument to be made that the 12-year-old who shoots up a party because he couldn't get in the door is probably psychotic as well. Where do we draw this line? But I definitely want to hear your thoughts on that. We've been talking about, when you come on, the big races, the Senate race, the governor's race, things like that. We have not talked about the down ballot races on the Democrat side. What are your thoughts on those state school superintendents, agriculture, attorney general? What are your thoughts on those races?
19: Well, I really hope that the voters will sit down and really look at the resumes of the different candidates across these different races, and, you know, really do some research. Because one of the things that happens with these down ballot races is none of them raise enough money to actually get much message out. You know, I think I was trying to pull the numbers of the fundraising, but they really don't have neither side, right? They don't have any money. And so people just vote D versus R. And if you put them all side by side, right, there's some folks who are really qualified and some folks who raise questions. I'm not going to go into who, which, and which.
1: Oh, you know, that was my next question.
19: Sorry about that. But I think it might be a good year for everybody to really look at the resume and do their homework on these candidates. There are some places where I would personally really like to see a Democrat in office.
1: Can I ask you what seats that
19: would
1: be?
19: I will talk about that, yeah, which would be things like Secretary of State, where I just, the challenges to the elections have been so rough and have come so hard and strong from the Republican side that, you know, that we're at a point where Democrats are not going to think this election is fair, you know, and what the administration has been doing, the Trump administration, to block a vote by mail, to, you know, try to, you know, cleanse, quote unquote, the voter rolls and things like that, is really disruptive and very dangerous to people's faith in the election. And so that one is in particular one where I, you know, in particular, would love for people to support a Democrat.
1: We're on the phone with Carolyn Bordeaux. As you know, she comes on every Wednesday. last question, right? I'm going to talk about this coming up next. I'm not sure. We didn't talk about this in show prep together. So if you're not familiar with the story, that's fine. But a couple weekends ago, Georgia Gang, Phil Kent made a comment. I'm not sure. Have you heard that story?
19: Yeah, you know, I heard it through secondary sources.
1: Right.
19: So essentially
1: what happened was the topic was around the two women, I think it was Raleigh Gaines and someone else who went to a WNBA game. They had a woman as an XX, and they made them leave. They threw them out of the game, and they were talking about rhetoric, and I think the Democrats had made the used the term that this was violent rhetoric. And Phil Kent was making a point, no, violent rhetoric, and he said, is someone wearing a T-shirt that says, kill Thurin Johnson. And now there's a big hubbub around it. I just want to ask your thought. When we talk about crossing the aisle and talking to each other, don't we have to have a fair conversation when we talk to each other? That's my question.
19: Yeah, and I don't want to comment on that because I clearly, just your quick description there,
1: I don't have a sense
19: of what actually went down. But
1: we
19: really need to pull back, right? Because one of the things that's happened, I will say in the broader construct here, we have to have honest conversations with each other about what is really being said. And I think one of the things that happens in political discourse is somebody says something, it is taken wildly out of context, and immediately everybody piles on and is like, oh my gosh, they said this and they meant violence and so on and so forth, right? That kind of stuff, you know, one, we need to give a little grace, you know, as people say things. That's one part of this whole discussion. But the other is we do have to recognize that things are getting out of hand. You know, we are seeing a lot of violence. You know, the president has faced numerous assassination attempts. We have had Democratic legislators at the state level, for instance, in Minnesota, just shot at point-blank range.
1: Right.
19: I mean, we have seen really ugly, ugly things happen, and we need to, and of course, Charlie Kirk, I mean, it goes on and on. We need to dial it down, right? We can have respectful dialogue over things we passionately disagree about, but we can have respectful dialogue about that, and we need to get back to a place where we're doing that.
1: And that's why I love having you on, my sister. God bless you. Wednesday will be here before you know it, and I will talk to you next Wednesday. We're getting closer to the election, so we're going to start heating up our election coverage on the Shelley Winter Show with Carolyn Bordeaux. But God bless you, and thank you for joining us once again.
19: Sounds good. Have a good night.
1: Good night. When we come back, I do want to talk a little bit about that nuance that Carolyn was talking about. Also, I want to talk about my trip, my vacation trip, where I was away from you all for way too long. I will say this. My traveling partner is wonderful. So that kind of made it much better. But we'll be right back.
4: In the Trussell.com Traffic Center. Heads up if you're traveling in Stone Mountain, DeKalb County on Highway 78 westbound near Stone Mountain Park. Looks like we've got a crash there taking out the right lane. Elsewhere in Norcross, we've got debris on the roadway. That's DeKalb County as well. I-85 northbound taking out the right lane, causing delays throughout that stretch. I'm Brianna Rose, Triple Team Traffic, 95.5 WSB.
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0: topical and relevant, ladies and gentlemen. Let me tell you really about my trip. Shout out to my travel partner, my new travel partner. We had a wonderful time. Went down to Kingston, Jamaica, where my family is from. Got to have dinner and saw my brother, Bobby Winter. If you're a longtime listener of the show, he's been on the show. He actually was on the show when Jamaica had their hurricane. And he called in from Kingston to tell us what was going on in Jamaica. And so I got to see him and went to Hellshire Beach, which is the local beach in Kingston. Got some great steamed parrotfish, brought right out of the sea right there, and steamed right there in what can only be described as just a series of They're wooden structures, and there's all along the beach. When you park your car and you walk along, everyone tries to get you to come sit in their area so you can order food and drinks. And we went to the family of Elijah and his family, Toadies, and it's just handwritten signs, wooden structures, and it's just the most just native thing to do to Kingston, and the parrotfish was just absolutely delicious. It was steamed right there over hot coals. It was just a wonderful experience. Had the coldest red stripe sitting there on the beach. I had my small little speaker and was playing reggae. And just had a wonderful trip, wonderful time. Went to Bob Marley Museum for the first time. I was a straight tourist in Kingston. Took my traveling partner, a woman, took her to where my grandmother was born and her two sisters and a whole Purville family in Jamaica. We went on Grove Road where she was born to find the house that she was born in, and just had a wonderful time. But the thing about these vacations is I know this is going to sound like I'm brown nosing, seriously, but I'm really not. I miss you guys, right? I miss this place, right? I miss my coworkers, and this is true. If you ever meet my traveling partner, you can ask her, well, did Shelley really? Yeah, she'll tell you, yeah, he got sickening at a certain point. People telling me stay off of social media, enjoy my vacation, but I miss you guys. I really do. You don't really realize it until you're not doing it how much you miss talking to people and miss coming into the studio and sitting at my desk and watching the Von Hesse Doctrine do their thing, and seeing Alex Williams in traffic and seeing Bill Caiaccio and Michelle Wright doing the news. You really do miss it. And you miss just the vibe that exists in this building. It's like nothing else, right? I've worked jobs where I would take vacation and I came back. I got back yesterday afternoon and you're like, oh my God, I got to go to work tomorrow. I literally woke up this morning like, oh man, it's not 7 o'clock yet. Like, I really love doing this. And I love vacation. I love taking time off, but I don't want to be away too long. It's just a thing. And it's because of you guys. It's because of you, the listeners. And to Almir, who called in earlier, I apologize. I was a little passionate. I apologize if you're still listening. I should have given you more time to speak. If you want to call back in later on in the show or tomorrow, feel free. 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Like, I'm you know, and I probably shouldn't have done that. 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But my traveling partner, my woman, said, no, I'm a younger woman. You're not going to make me look old. But what age appropriate should you be able to use a wheelchair? We'll be right back. 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
7: Good evening to you. It's 8:30. I'm Michelle Wright. The news is being brought to you by Solomon Brothers. Our top story this hour, a deadly shooting at an apartment complex in Minneapolis today. Seven people were shot, with at least one person dying at the hospital. Raina Riker heard the shots as she was walking out of that building.
8: I literally was walking down the stairs as the situation was going on. I heard swearing, I heard cursing, and then I just heard shot, shot, shot. Shot.
7: Two police officers are among the injured. No word yet on the extent of their injuries, nor a suspect or a motive in this shooting. It's the latest flock safety investigations in Metro Atlanta to crack down on misuse in law enforcement agencies.
9: Several counties have been doing more frequent or ongoing audits of flock safety. The Hall County Sheriff's Office has fired its third investigator, Melissa Wood, after she's caught using the system multiple times to track someone. The searches are described as personal and not for law enforcement purposes. From Hall County to Clayton, a deputy turns himself in after the GBI looks into allegations that he misused the county's license plate reader system. Errol Farrell was booked into the Clayton County Jail. Mary Ryan Howarth, 95.5 WSB.
7: It's in the mid-80s right now at 8:30 in the evening, and we just got through the fourth hottest August on record here in Atlanta, explains WSB meteorologist Christina Edwards.
10: Atlanta endured 24 days with highs at or above 90 degrees. That's roughly 77% of the month, with afternoon highs above 90.
7: The hottest day in the city was August 17th with a record reading of 98 degrees. Christina's full forecast is on the way in just a couple minutes. Doctors groups are now stepping in to issue guidance on flu and COVID vaccines this year.
11: New flu and COVID vaccines are now arriving at local pharmacies. Usually the CDC offers recommendations on who and when to get those vaccines, but this year doctors groups are stepping in to do that, saying that they're filling the void left by the CDC. They all agree that most everyone ages 6 months and older should get vaccinated against flu. They said last year flu season was especially harsh, with unusually high numbers of child deaths. In general, people should get their flu vaccines starting this month or next to allow protection during peak flu season, which is typically December through February. Sabrina Cupid, 95.5 WSB.
7: Hiring last month fell well short of expectations.
12: Using data from 26 million private sector employees nationally to measure job creation, ADP has found that 38,000 positions were gained in August against analysts' expectations of 47,000. That's the slowest pace of job creation since January. The sector showing gains: education, healthcare, construction, and the leisure and hospitality industry.
7: That's Jim Ryan reporting. And the oldest structure in one Metro Atlanta county is being restored.
13: After it was taken apart piece by piece, the Power Jackson cabin was moved to Hyde Farm in East Cobb. And with the exception of a couple of boards, Cobb Parks Director Michael Brantley says restoration experts are putting it back together alongside two other historic cabins.
14: To be able to show the way that they did things, the way that they built these houses back when, it's just a testament to some of those things that could last a couple of hundred years.
13: The hope is to have the more than $300,000 restoration project completed by the end of the year. In Cobb County, Jonathan O'Brien, 95.5 WSB.
7: It's 8:33. That means it's time for live team coverage of traffic and weather. We're checking in with Brianna Rose in the WSB 24-hour traffic center. Good evening to you, Brianna. What's going on out there?
4: Good evening to you, Michelle. Good evening, Metro Atlanta. Travel advisory in Gwinnett County on I-85 southbound just past Pleasant Hill Road. We've got moving construction temporarily blocking all lanes. I wouldn't call it a red alert since construction is moving and traffic is moving right behind the crews. Still expect some slowing through Duluth as you head south towards Norcross. Over in Cobb County, we've got a stalled vehicle on I-75 northbound near North Marietta Parkway. Taking out the right lane, watch for some slowing through Marietta as you head north towards Kennesaw. I'm Brianna Rose from the Trustel.com Traffic Center, Triple Team Traffic, 95.5 WSB.
10: This is WSB meteorologist Christina Upwards. Hot and humid this evening, though staying mainly dry with partly cloudy skies. Temperatures will slowly cool to the mid-70s for tomorrow morning. Tomorrow and Friday, temperatures right back up to the mid to upper 90s under a mostly sunny sky. The best chance of rain is not until Sunday.
7: We have got 89 degrees in Sandy Springs right now, 85 in Noonan, and 84 right here in Midtown. 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Breaking news when it happens. I'm Michelle Wright, 95.5 WSB.
0: Coming up next, the DeKalb County Voter Registration and Election Board had a meeting. A simple request was made. Wait till you hear what happened. That's all next. This probably was a story I should have started with tonight. You don't want to miss this. That's next on the Shelley Winter Show.
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0: 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So listen to this. So a good friend of mine, Kendra Bigalski. She is the chair of the DeKalb County Republican Party. I think last week, my times may be off, but she essentially went to the DeKalb County Voter Registration and Elections Board. They had a meeting, and she suggested that they start each meeting by saying the Pledge of Allegiance. Simple request. Now, first of all, before I go any further, I just assumed, and obviously people assume things all the time, I just assumed that the Pledge of Allegiance was done at every government meeting, at the start of every government meeting. I just assumed that, whether it's local, Atlanta, state, whatever, you say the Pledge of Allegiance. I just assumed that, right? So she made the suggestion at a meeting, hey, would you guys vote on or consider just starting the meeting with the Pledge of Allegiance? And so there are, I think, two Republicans, Travis Bowden and Gail Lee, are the two Republicans on the DeKalb County Voter Registration and Election Board, and three Republicans and an independent, right? The independent votes with the Democrats. And so Ms. Lee, one of the people on this board, right, she's Gail Lee, eloquently picked up that request and said, hey, yes, I think it's a good idea. Let's just start our meetings with the Pledge of Allegiance. And you would think now, if someone did not want to do that, you would think they say something like, well, you know, it's we don't have enough time, or we have to get a flag, or whatever the case may be, right? But you don't think, hearing that, I don't care what side of the aisle you're on, hearing that, you don't think that's a big deal. First, if you're like me, you would say, well, didn't they already do that? I'm a part of several organizations, and every single one of the organizations I'm a member of, we all say the Pledge of Allegiance before the meeting starts. Just something that I thought was done all the time, especially when you're talking about government. And so anyway, long story short, I want you to hear what one of the Democrats said. The other Democrats concurred with, quote, unquote, end quote, every single word. And the third Democrat said, I agree with everything she said. Listen to this. Now, this is the answer from a person, Dele Lohman, on the DeKalb County Elections and Voter Registrations Board. This is her answer to a request, not only by a fellow board member, but by the public. Just a request to start each meeting with the Pledge of Allegiance. Listen to this answer.
16: Regarding the Pledge of Allegiance, it's astounding to me that we are in an environment where our rights are being taken away every day. Civil liberties are being threatened. Children are dying of measles because we have a head of the HHS who endorses quackery. People can increasingly not afford to pay for their lives. Every time we step out of the house, it costs money just to breathe. So when we have multiple people making complaints about reciting the Pledge of Allegiance, it feels like we have lost the plot. Regarding the claim that this is somehow unifying, I just want to remind you that our legislature convened in a special session this summer to take voting representation away from Black people. Reciting the Pledge of Allegiance is not unifying, and requesting it is offensive. I will not support it, and I hope that it does not get brought up again until we can be assured that this country has pledged allegiance to all of its citizens and treats all of us as Americans, which it does not and never has. That's it.
17: Ms. Rabaraman?
18: And then I also wanted to echo my colleague's remarks just now. I concur.
0: Echo the third Democrat said the same thing. This is madness. This is absolute madness. So you're telling me that a simple request to say the Pledge of Allegiance is akin to the worst thing ever? So wait a minute. Now, you're not on the Transportation Board or the Juvenile Justice Board or any other board in DeKalb County. You're on the Voter Registration and Elections Board. So here's the thing. Here's the logical thing for me to think to the three board members. I hope you're listening. I hope you see it. Hope someone sends it to you, because this is concerning to me. So if you really believe that people are terrified to leave their house, If you really believe that you have lost, that African Americans in this state and this country have lost their rights, if you really believe that, then why shouldn't DeKalb County residents, particularly Republicans, believe you would do anything not to elect those people that are taking away your rights and or making you fearful of leaving your house? Why would we not believe you would cheat to keep those people from doing taking those things from you? That's the logical conclusion any normal thinking human being can think about. Hey, ma'am, I think we should have the Pledge of Allegiance before every meeting. No. Why not? Well, because black people are losing their rights. People are afraid to leave the house. They're terrified. Groceries cost too much. Well, if you believe all of that, then I gotta believe that you would do everything, cheating, stealing, whatever, to keep those people you believe are stealing your rights and threatening your life from winning elections. It's the only logical conclusion to come to. And for you to say all of that publicly, it's baffling to me. It's a simple Pledge of Allegiance. Here's what I will end this monologue with. To your point about African Americans, in this country's long history, in this country's long, I'd say troubled history, which we are trying every single day to get better, but in this long history of this country, African Americans have put their lives, literally given their lives for that flag. It's not about what you're going through right now. It's about the flag and what it represents. And a flag represents what is the promise of this great nation. That's what people gave their lives to defend, including black men. So for you to stand there and talk all willy-nilly and all high and proud about your rights being stolen, men with no rights went and carried that flag into battle and gave their lives for that flag. In the Revolutionary War, in the Civil War, in World War I, in World War II, in Vietnam, in Korea. Men have carried that flag who had no rights because of the promise that it held. So for you to sit there, Ms. Lohman, on a board and say, no, we won't say the Pledge of Allegiance at the start of a meeting, because all that's going on right now is nuts. Because don't be surprised when the two Republicans on that board, if and when a Democrat is elected president and things may not be going perfectly, they say, no, we're not going to celebrate, oh, I don't know, Juneteenth, because things aren't fair. That's ridiculous what you all are doing. And you're making it very hard for those of us who say, no, the elections, they're safe. They're fair. That speech right there makes me think, oh, no, you've been cheating your you-know-what's off for years. We'll be right back. It's the Shelley Winter Show.
4: Alert at 846 in the Trustdale.com traffic center. Heads up if you're traveling in Gwinnett County. I-85 southbound is a block just past Pleasantdale Road, affecting traffic from Duluth towards Norcross and the perimeter. Use Pleasantdale Road exit 104 to take Buford Highway southbound around the closure towards Norcross. Expect heavy delays on I-85 southbound approaching Pleasant Hill Road, especially if you're coming from Sugarloaf Parkway and Duluth. I'm Brianna Rose from the Trustdale.com traffic center. Triple Team Traffic 95.5 WSB.
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local, topical, and relevant. Right before we went on the air, big story, but I want to talk about sports starts tomorrow. As you know, Georgia Bulldogs show starts every Thursday, so I won't be on air tomorrow. I'll be back. I will be back on Friday. But football starts tomorrow. Football starts tomorrow. College football and pro football starts tomorrow. How exciting is that? We're back! And I can't wait. Georgia Tech plays Colorado tomorrow at 8. Can't wait to watch that game. And I'm just excited. But the bad news, because I got to tell you the bad news. The bad news is yet another college and pro football season is starting, and we still don't have legalized gambling in the state of Georgia. I'm talking about full gambling. I'm not talking about prop betting. Oh, Johnny Smith is going to catch five or more passes. Ah, that's fun. That's gambling. I do it, but I want point spreads. I want parlays. I want a three-team parlay. I want all of that. I want the whole kit and caboodle. And it's sickening to me that we still, in 2026, don't have gambling in Georgia. We still don't have it in 2026. But those Muslims, they're on their way. I tell you what, if you believe the Muslims are coming to take over, can you do me one big favor? Can you get gambling done before they come? So, because I know they won't support it, right? Tongue-in-cheek sarcasm. Why can't I get gambling? Why can't I get full gambling in the state of Georgia? Like, why can't we do that? I mean, I love this state. I love this city. I love where I live. I don't want to live anyplace else. But my God, it's 2026. I should be able to go on my phone and pull up online and say I'd like to take whatever the line is, Georgia Tech -5, whatever the line is. Payday is on Friday. I should be able to bet half my check. Don't tell me, well, you know, Shelley, prostitution and gambling and become addictive. Well, then do the same for liquor. People drive drunk. People are alcoholics that go to meetings all the time. You sell that. People drive drunk and hit people and hurt people and take the liquor off the shelves. Don't pick and choose the morals that you want to abide by. Allow people like me to gamble. And I want this should be on the ballot or somehow we should be voting on this. Don't tell me you're about freedom, Republicans. You won't let me gamble. That's the freedom. I'm supposed to be able to do what I want. Life, liberty, and the pursuit of happiness. Gambling is a pursuit of happiness. Give it to us. Now, that being said, another football weekend starts this weekend. I'm very excited. So I got to gamble illegally once again, make myself to be a misdemeanor, a criminal, because the legislature is too weak to stand up to the people who don't want gambling. It's just crazy. Give me gambling. The people who don't, you know, many of the people that hate gambling will be playing Powerball tonight. It's 140 million or something like that. And I bet you a bunch of y'all, Shelly, gambling's bad, will be running to the QT to buy your ticket. Legalize gambling, please. I will tell you, I will go all out for the candidate that runs on legalizing gambling. I will tell you that. If I love Rick Jackson, I'm voting for Rick Jackson. But I'll tell you, Mr. Jackson, to be honest with you, and all the statewide candidates on the Republican side, if a Democrat were to come out that's running for office and say, if you elect me, I will fight to have legalized gambling on day one. I'm telling you, I'm hard-pressed not to say that's got person gets my vote. But here's the big story that just broke before we went on the air. Where is it? Oh, here it is. Chris Carr, we tried to get him on at the last minute. We appreciate you guys getting back to us, Chris Carr's people. Thank you so very much for calling back. But Attorney General Chris Carr
sent a letter to SEC Commissioner Greg Stanky to take, quote, all measures available, end quote, including suspending and or removing LSU from the conference if the Tigers elect to roster former NFL players this season. In a letter to Sankey on Wednesday, Carr wrote,

0: I'm in support of this all the way. Good job. Maintain the rules. You went pro, you got drafted, you got an agent, and you got cut. You don't get to come back to college. That's not, who does that? Who really does that? I mean, come on. Enough is enough. Ah, Lee. But college football starts tomorrow, ladies and gentlemen. And I still don't have gambling. Come on, legislature. Get it done. New governor, Rick Jackson. Get it done. We'll be right. We'll be back tomorrow. Oh, no, we'll be back Friday at 7 p.m. The Shelley Winter Show. Oh, I missed you guys so much. God bless you. Have a wonderful evening and be safe.
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9: Good evening to you. It's 9 o'clock. I'm Michelle Wright. 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Our top story this hour, a mass shooting at a Minneapolis apartment building this evening leaves at least two people dead. Several, including three police officers, are injured in that incident. We're going to get the latest now on that from ABC News.
10: This is a special report from ABC News. I'm Dave Packard. Two victims dead and multiple others injured this afternoon after a deadly mass shooting in a downtown Minneapolis apartment building. Minneapolis Police Sergeant Garrett Parton minutes ago.
11: The suspected shooter is deceased, and at this time it is unknown how he died.
10: Three officers injured, two shot by the suspect when they entered the apartment building, two with non-life-threatening injuries, and one is in surgery. Raina Raker says she lives in the apartment building where it happened and was coming out of her apartment when the shooting unfolded.
12: I just seen there was a lot of blood. There was people laying on the ground. It was a pretty bad scene. Honestly, I've never seen something like it.
10: Her neighbor in the building, Chris Miller.
13: Don't know if I have a place to live yet. Don't know if I can go back home yet. Don't know what's going to happen.
10: FBI Director Kash Patel says the Bureau is responding to the shooting and will offer any and all resources necessary. This is ABC News.
9: 84 degrees currently in Midtown, partly cloudy, very warm for the rest of the evening hours, and another scorcher is on tap for tomorrow. WSB meteorologist Christina Edwards has Atlanta's most accurate and dependable forecast coming up. A Decatur man will serve life in prison after murdering somebody with a ghost gun. The feds say these weapons are on the rise.
14: Stats from 2022 show how ghost guns are exploding on the scene. That year, there were more than 25,000 reported, more than half what the ATF had seen in the previous 7 years altogether.
15: You can only imagine from that time period, those numbers are going to increase just because of the availability of those kits and explosion of the uses of 3D printing.
14: ATF Atlanta's assistant special agent in charge, Brian Graves, says these homemade weapons can look pretty innocuous.
15: Some privately made firearms don't look like firearms. They look like toys.
14: Graves says in 1 7-year stretch, ghost guns were tied to 700 attempted or actual homicides. Veronica Waters, 95.5 WSB.
9: Atlanta police are on the scene after a man is found dead in a field in South Bend Park.
16: Able to locate and determine that this male was deceased by apparent gunshot wounds to his torso.
9: Lieutenant Christopher Butler says they don't have anybody in custody right now, but they

0: do believe this involved people who knew the victim. Atlanta police investigating also a deadly shooting in the 400 block of Centennial Olympic Park Drive. When officers arrived, they found a man dead from an apparent gunshot wound. Homicide investigators are working to determine the circumstances surrounding that shooting. And a year after it was moved to its new home at East Cobb's Hyde Farm, restoration work on the Power Jackson cabin is now in full swing. Cobb Parks director Michael Brantley says before this phase started, it was examined by experts.
1: There were certain logs that had deteriorated past being able to be used. So we had to procure some logs, some period logs, to go back into that spot.
0: Historians say the building is the oldest in Cobb County. They hope to have the restoration work completed by the end of the year. It is 9:03. Live team coverage of traffic and weather is coming up next.
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0: It is 9:06, and that means it's time for live team coverage of traffic and weather. We're checking in with Brianna Rose in the WSB 24-hour traffic center. Good evening to you, Brianna. What's going on out there?
14: Good evening to you, Michelle. Good evening, Metro Atlanta. Travel advisory in Gwinnett County, I-85 southbound. We've got three left lanes blocked. That's affecting traffic from Duluth towards Norcross in the perimeter. You might want to use Pleasant Hill Road, exit 104, and take Buford Highway southbound around the closure towards Norcross. Expect heavy delays southbound approaching Pleasant Hill Road, especially from Sugarloaf Parkway and Duluth. This is a travel advisory due to construction. I'm Brianna Rose from the Trustell.com Traffic Center, Triple Team Traffic, 95.5 WSB.
15: I'm WSB meteorologist Christina Edwards. Partly cloudy and very hot for this evening. Temperatures will stay in the low 80s through midnight and eventually settle to the mid-70s for tomorrow morning. Tomorrow afternoon, partly cloudy and isolated rain shower possible, high 96. Staying hot on Friday and Saturday with highs in the mid-90s.
0: 86 degrees in Tucker right now, 84 in Villarrica, and 83 here in Midtown. 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
18: 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It is 800-941-SEAN if you'd like to join us. All right, so it is day five, deliberation, Lindsey Clancy jury. And earlier today, the jurors once again went back to the judge and asked for more instructions because they cannot get to a unanimous verdict. And what the judge answered the question: when jurors cannot agree, if they come back this second time, the judge can order them back a third time. But I'd say if they come back the second time, they're probably hopelessly deadlocked. Although part of me is that there's nothing really left for me to say on this case. You know, it's a matter now. Everyone has formed an opinion on the case. I'm not going to convince people that think otherwise. We've debated the long-term implications of this. As a matter of fact, there's another case out there. Linda, you would tell me that there's another case where already that people are bringing this up as a defense. You said you sent it to me. I didn't see it in my text.
19: But, yeah, I apologize. I'm still vetting it out. But yes, we are seeing a story coming out of Frankfort, Illinois. Tuesday, the police found the child unresponsive and they are trying to find out what's going on. Supposedly they were saying that the mother was saying that she was in the house. She was trying to kill herself. But as of right now, she is in the hospital with non-life-threatening injuries. And we saw another woman today in another state. I'm looking at that right now. This is from Libs of TikTok. She supposedly killed her 2-year-old daughter by gunshot wound in Tennessee. Also found her on the front porch holding a gun to her own head. Did not kill herself, but killed her child. So how many more women are we going to allow to kill their children and not hold them responsible? I don't know.
18: So the jury came out again, deadlocked. And I think, look, to be fair to the jury, the jury pool is what it is in a state like Massachusetts, which we have covered exhaustively. And that is that, okay, it is a liberal state, very liberal, and it doesn't have a single Republican representative in the House of Representatives. Doesn't have a single Republican senator in Washington. So they have zero Republican representation, very little in the state legislature. And they've got an extremely left-wing governor that just signed into law an abortion bill that allows abortion up until the moment of birth, which is nothing short of infanticide. Anyway, so the judge went through a pretty exhaustive explanation about what to do when jurors cannot agree, explaining how decisions should be made.
20: Present for the record, 12 deliberating jurors and 6 alternates in the matter of Commonwealth versus Lindsey Clancy. All of the parties are present.
21: All right. Thank you, Madam Clerk. Members of the jury, I've got your question. The question, or probably more of a statement than a question, saying after much deliberation, we are still unable to come to a unanimous decision. Now, based on that, I'm going to give you another instruction. All right. And it's this. Our Constitution and laws provide that in a criminal case, the principal way for deciding questions of fact is by the verdict of a jury. In most cases, perhaps strictly speaking in all cases, absolute certainty cannot be attained, nor is it expected. The verdict to which a juror agrees must be their own, the result of their own convictions, and not a mere acquiescence in the conclusions of their fellow jurors. Yet, in order to bring 12 minds to a unanimous result, you must examine the questions submitted to you with candor and with proper regard and deference and respect to the opinions of each other. You should consider that it is desirable that the case be decided and that you have been selected in the same manner and from the same source from which any future jury would be. There is no reason to suppose that the case will ever be submitted to 12 persons more intelligent, more impartial, or more competent to decide it, or that more or clearer evidence will be produced. And with this in mind, it's your duty to decide the case if you can do it conscientiously. In order to make a decision more attainable, the law imposes the burden of proof on one party or the other in all cases. In the present case, a criminal case, the burden of proof is on the Commonwealth to establish every element of the crime charged beyond reasonable doubt. If you are left in doubt of any element of the crime, the defendant is entitled to the benefit of the doubt and must be acquitted. However, in conferring together, you ought to pay proper respect to each other's opinions and listen with an open mind to each other's arguments. Thus, where there is disagreement, jurors for acquittal should consider whether a doubt in their own minds is a reasonable one if it makes no impression on the minds of others who are equally honest, equally intelligent, and who have heard the same evidence with the same attention, with an equal desire to arrive at the truth, and who have taken the same oath as jurors. On the other hand, jurors for conviction ought seriously to ask themselves whether they may not reasonably doubt the correctness of a judgment that is not concurred in by other members of the jury, and whether they should distrust the weight or adequacy of the evidence that fails to convince the minds of fellow jurors. With that, I now ask you to return to your deliberations with these thoughts in mind. Thank you.
18: All right, the judge doing his very best to prevent a hung jury. The odds have grown exponentially that that is going to be the outcome in this. Wouldn't surprise me in any way, shape, matter, or form. It is what it is. I don't have a whole lot to add. I know a lot of you, and it's captured the attention of many in the nation, not everybody, but a lot of people in the country. And I certainly understand it because of the absolute, the scary part of this. I think the debate we had with Tiffany Smiley and Nancy Grace yesterday was particularly important. And as Linda mentioned, there's a number of cases now around the country. I don't even want to call attention to them, but I can guarantee you the Lindsey Clancy defense is going to become more common, or a spinoff of it. And I think that I can say that with great certainty and great specificity. And I don't think I'm wrong in any way, shape, matter, or form. So we'll continue to watch, monitor what happens today. Usually they break a little before 4:30, 4 o'clock every single day. I think they'll continue to follow that pattern. I would imagine that whoever the four person of this jury is has just determined there's only so much they can take on any given day. And probably after 5 days, people's patience are fried, especially after now two notes to the judge that they can't reach a unanimous verdict. By the way, so we have El Sayed. El Sayed is pretty interesting to me. And I have no earthly idea what Larry Sabato is thinking. He thinks Republicans will hold the Senate but lose the House. I think all bets are off on what's going to happen in 62 days. But he's now saying today, and, he favored Democrats, Hillary Clinton and Kamala Harris, and their two failed presidential bids, now says Republicans are more likely to hold on to the Senate. There's a problem whenever pollsters, and maybe this is part of the reason why this election year we have seen atrocious polls that have been off by massive amounts, not just double digits, but in the case of El Sayed, there were polls showing him up 20, one by one. In the case of Francesca Hung, one poll had her up by 30, other polls had her in the 20s and at 21, 22. Just crazy numbers, and then she lost by 3,000 votes. So I don't trust pollsters, with a few exceptions, and those are the people that we bring on regularly on this show. That would be, Matt Towery, Insider Advantage, Robert Cahaley, Trafalgar. That would be John McLaughlin, McLaughlin and Associates. To a certain degree, Rasmussen is fairly accurate. In the last presidential cycle, I did notice Atlas was closed, but nobody knows who the hell they even are. But we can't get away from the fact that these are definitely uncharted waters. I am not making a prediction in terms of the midterm. I'm just telling you that there is way too much at stake for you to sit out the election. And that, while there may be Republicans that we don't love, that we wish would fight harder, and we all do, and we know who they are. The reality is there's no Republican that is supporting this DSA agenda or sitting idly by and silently by and not having the moral courage to speak out, at least on that level. I don't think it takes a lot of courage to speak out on the DSA stated agenda on their website, even still. And we are waiting for the day that they have to take it down because they're going to realize that, well, politically, it's a liability and the polls are showing it. And more importantly, they'll just adopt the strategy, which is let's lie to people. You know, that was so woke 1.0 crazy. We don't believe what we said. And I don't believe they've changed for a minute. But in the case of Al Sayed claiming that Canada and Canada's economists, you know, he's saying that Canada's economists say Americans have a much higher standard of living and are far more prosperous than Americans. This is on Yahoo Finance. You know, this is a guy now that has been longing for his home country of Egypt, where his father grew up and went every summer to visit and the sense of community he felt there, and then goes about, you know, repeatedly trashing the country and hanging out with the guy that said America deserved 9/11 and hates America, Hassan Piker, his buddy. I mean, now, you know, after that, he comes out and says, we find tapes of him saying, you know, about America. He said, economic data shows us that if you want to achieve the American dream, well, you should move to Canada because it's twice as likely to happen there. Now, you can have your opinion, but your opinion is not necessarily factual. And in this case, it's not factual. Because yesterday, we mentioned that Abdul El Sayed has been urging Americans to move to Canada. Why does he even want to represent America if he thinks he has a better community in Egypt and a better shot at the American dream in Canada? Well, Canada pays the lowest percentage of their GDP because their GDP is not particularly high to begin with, because they don't even have a national defense like they once used to. Just like Europe is disintegrating before our eyes, Western Europe. And they have adopted radical socialism, climate alarmism, unfettered illegal immigration without assimilation. I've gone through this repeatedly. And, you know, but for Donald Trump, four more years of Biden, Harris, Mayorkas, open borders, it's probably game, set, match, and the country's over. In terms of, we weren't vetting any of these people. Over 200 countries with terror ties. And, you know, we know of good known terrorists in that they let in the country, and murderers and rapists and child molesters, other violent criminals. Anyway, so Abdul Sayed said that. Well, actually, economic data released just yesterday. Timing is perfect. You know, by Canada's nonpartisan Fraser Institute shows exactly the opposite of what El Sayed is claiming. Their study shows Americans are far more economically successful than Canadians. We have a higher standard of living. We earn significantly higher incomes. We are far more prosperous than our socialist Canadian neighbors to the north. And, you know, Yahoo Finance goes on to quote them saying, squandering the Canadian century part one, comparing the economic performance in Canada versus the U.S. And it compares the economic outcomes in the two countries by looking at living standards, incomes, employment, investment, productivity. And in every category, Canada has fallen further behind the U.S. Over the first quarter century. And in 1999, GDP per person was over $10,000 higher in the U.S. That has increased, by the way, to more than $23,000, meaning the gap in living standards between Canada and the U.S. has more than doubled. And on every measure, America smokes Canada. You want to live in Canada. Good luck with this single-payer healthcare system. There's a reason that people will spend their own money rather than go through that system to get into the American healthcare system. All right, it's a dangerous world. There's a lot of evil in it. And in some cases, people want to kill you and your family. There's only one option. That's the lethal option. But the FBI tells us that is 0.01% of the time. 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
18: You know what does suck? I'm just going to come out and say it. You know what sucks, Linda? I'm going to tell you.
19: You have to narrow that down, but yeah.
18: Donald Trump gets credit for nothing. Not saying you have to like him, but we had the biggest, most preventable national security disaster happen the last 4 years under Biden. 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
0: Good evening to you. It's 9:30. I'm Michelle Wright. Our top story this hour: the latest college football controversy has the attention of Georgia's attorney general.
8: As LSU looks to add former NFL players to its roster, Georgia Attorney General Chris Carr urges SEC Commissioner Greg Sankey to take all measures available, including suspending and or removing the Tigers from the conference. In a letter obtained by WSB, Carr writes his office is prepared to use all legal means necessary to protect the University of Georgia, student-athletes, and the integrity of college athletics. Carr says no institution should be allowed to ignore the obligations of conference membership while continuing to receive the benefits of membership. Bill Caiaccio, 95.5 WSB.
0: At least two victims are dead, several people injured after a shootout in downtown Minneapolis at a high-rise. Police say the suspected shooter is also dead. Six people were injured, including three police officers who responded to the scene. Two of those officers were shot and are being treated at the hospital. No word yet on a motive. FBI Director Kash Patel says the FBI is responding to the scene. A 27-year-old Decatur man gets life in prison after he's convicted for murder with a ghost gun. The ATF is seeing an uptick in these homemade weapons. Brian Graves, Assistant Special Agent in charge of ATF Atlanta, says agents help train local law enforcement about them and show that it's no longer a far-out concept.
9: We would bring in a 3D printer and just show, like, in 30 minutes, I can make you a frame. You know, it's kind of that easy.
0: From 2016 to 2021, the ATF got reports of more than 45,000 ghost guns and then another 25,000 the next year alone. A Gwinnett County man is all smiles as he walks free from behind bars after 24 years. Daniel Smith was granted a $100,000 bond after winning a new trial in connection with the death of his two-month-old son, Chandler. Prosecutors are appealing the ruling. Smith was greeted with intense hugs from his legal team and his fiance after leaving the Gwinnett County Jail just after 11 p.m. last night. Attorney Mark Loudon Brown says he is happy to be out and it's been a long wait, but he knows it's still not over. And Tiger Woods is changing his plea to no contest on a reckless driving charge for the March rollover crash where he was accused of driving under the influence.
6: He was fined to a $1,000 fine. With regard to the refusal, he was adjudicated on that one as well, a $500 fine, and then an additional fine for the careless.
0: Florida State Attorney Thomas Bacchadol says that Woods' license has been suspended for the next 5 years as well. It's 9:32. Live team coverage of traffic and weather's up next.
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0: It is 9:35, and that means it's time for live team coverage of traffic and weather. We're checking in now with Brianna Rose in the WSB 24-hour traffic center. Good evening to you, Brianna. What's going on out there?
29: Good evening to you, Michelle. Good evening, Metro Atlanta. Travel advisory in Cobb County. Construction on I-75 southbound starts before Hickory Grove Road and continues past Wade Green Road. Four lanes are blocked, about a five-mile stretch through Ackworth and Kennesaw. Expect major delays heading towards Marietta. Highway 41 is your best alternate. Also in Cobb County, construction is taking out the left lane on I-75 northbound near SR5 and Barrett Parkway. This could slow you down from Marietta into Kennesaw. For the final one, construction in Gwinnett County has two left lanes blocked on I-85 southbound from Pleasant Hill Road, exit 104, to Jimmy Carter Boulevard, exit 99. The work zone continues for about 5 miles through Duluth and Norcross. Buford Highway is your best alternate. I'm Brianna Rose from the Trustdale.com Traffic Center, Triple Team Traffic, 95.5 WSB.
1: This is WSB meteorologist Christina Edwards. Hot and humid this evening, though staying mainly dry with partly cloudy skies. Temperatures will slowly cool to the mid-70s for tomorrow morning. Tomorrow and Friday, temperatures right back up to the mid to upper 90s under a mostly sunny sky. The best chance of rain is not until Sunday.
0: 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More news head your way at 10 o'clock. Breaking news when it happens. I'm Michelle Wright, 95.5 WSB.

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2: I 25 till the top of the hour, 800-941-SHAWN if you want to be a part of the program. All right, for the second time now this week, the jury in the Lindsey Clancy case has told the judge they cannot reach a unanimous verdict. The judge responded by giving them more detailed instructions about when jurors can't agree. I would say this is clearly headed towards a mistrial. Doesn't surprise me in the at least. Look, the bottom line is what that probably means. And again, I'm reading tea leaves. Experience has shown that there are a couple of the people on that jury that are dug in on maybe both sides. I don't know, but they can't come to a unanimous verdict. My guess is this ends in a hung jury. Everything we could possibly debate on this. The scary part is we're going to see a lot more. We'll refer to this as the Lindsey Clancy defenses that'll go on around the country. 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It is beginning to get under my skin. It's beginning to bother me. The fact that, you know, the narrative in this country, this is where the information crisis is so vital and why shows like this and shows like Hannity on Fox. And there are others. I'm going to forget a bunch of people and they're going to get pissed. I'm not trying to do that. And for those that are educating their audiences and telling them the truth and not towing the abusively corrupt and biased legacy media mob talking points of trashing Trump at all costs, there is so much at stake in this election. There really is. I just keep going back to, you know, certain racists. Troy Jackson, you know, the guy with this accused of a violent temper. You know, one woman in the state legislature that served with him said, yeah, he threw a water bottle at her. Never mind the allegation, specific allegation by somebody that says he witnessed him open hand slaps a woman. It's on tape. You can listen for it yourself. We played it enough on this program. And then you got Abdul El-Sayed. And then you got six gender Tallarico, and God is non-binary, and biological men should play women's sports, and, you know, trans people, including biological men, need access to abortion, and a welcome mat at the southern border, you know, wants to run a vegan campaign in a cattle state, wants no drilling, and claims, you know, to be on par with Jesus at times, seemingly, you know, and Jesus was controversial too. He's a radical. I think El-Sayed said that. Now, we told you about this issue with El-Sayed and, you know, saying he misses his home country of Egypt. Well, there's nothing preventing him from going back to his home country of Egypt. Nothing. I'm not preventing him from going back. If he loves it so much, why does he want to run in Michigan? What does he think he's going to accomplish? Why doesn't he run in Canada if he thinks that the American dream is more achievable in Canada? There is an interesting take on all of this that has emerged, though, and I thought the New York Post captured it very well in their editorial today, and that is that mainstream Democrats are now failing the Abdul El-Sayed test badly. They're flunking it. For starters, the establishment seems to be buying the creepy Michigan Senate candidate's pseudo-apology for his obscene justification back in March for a crazed Islamist attempt to slaughter children at a suburban Detroit Jewish day school. You know, hurt people. El-Sayed smugly told Michigan Jewish people twice in a video statement at the time, explaining that the perpetrator was upset It sounds like rationalization to me. The perpetrator was upset, Ayman Ghazali, because his Hezbollah commander, a terrorist group, by the way, brother got killed in an Israel airstrike on a weapons depot. Well, they've been at war with Israel, the Hezbollah, for a long time and funded by Iran. So let's be real. You know, who's the victim? Who's the victim on October 7th? And that's another thing. You anti-Semites out there, you repulse me. You just do. I find you repulsive. I find you dumb and ignorant and repulsive. You know, Bibi Netanyahu dictates Donald Trump's policies. I've known the man 30 years. Nobody dictates his policies. You know, in the lead up to Midnight Hammer, Epic Fury, I know for a fact Donald Trump talked to every single person he could, listen to every opinion available, and he does what he always does, and that's make up his own mind. Trump doctrine, very clear in the first term, wiped out ISIS, Soleimani, Baghdadi, dropped the mother of all bombs on Afghanistan, and there are these, you know, pseudo, you know, what do you call them? You know, woke right, you know, white nationalist supporting, anti-Semite supporting. You know, what would you expect America to do? Israel's a very small country. They're under fire. I've been there many times. They're under fire constantly. I've been there during conflict. Linda, you were on one of those trips. You were on the tunnel trip, if I recall. And yes. I remember when we were at Sderot, the border town with Gaza, which you can see with the naked eye, takes 12 seconds for a rocket to be fired out of Gaza into this small little town, a border town, with a fence separating it from Gaza. And, you know, you can see Gaza with the naked eye. And if a rocket's fired, it takes 12 seconds for that rocket to land in that town. When we went there, it was 2015. Again, we've been to Israel many times. When we went there, that town had previously been hit in the last decade prior to our arrival with 10,000 rockets in 10 years. You know, and I was stunned when I saw that the children had to play in underground bunker playgrounds. They couldn't play outside. They couldn't play in the sun because there's not enough time if a rocket's fired for them to escape. And sure enough, we went back to that town the next day. And what had happened overnight? They call it a kibbutz. A kibbutz is a neighborhood that we would refer to as a neighborhood in the U.S. And then, sure enough, a rocket was fired the night before. It was in the middle of hostilities, and we were there. We even had, at one point, I don't think I'm underestimating it, about 100 yards from us, a rocket landed, and, you know, we saw the big puff of smoke. That was a little bit of a reality check, wouldn't you say, Linda? At that one moment?
3: There were a few moments like that on that trip, yeah.
2: Mm-hmm. We went out with the IDF. These young men and women were so, you know, remarkably courageous and brave, and they're tough. I don't know. There's something about living with the reality that you may not survive and that your country's under a constant attack that just it's a mind shift that I don't think, you know, entitled young people today could actually relate to. If that makes, and I'm not attacking young people. We want to save for war. Do we really want to be in a state of war? No. You know, this was the misconception of Lindsey Graham that he's a war monger. No, he doesn't want war. I don't want war. I wish there was no evil in this world. And then sure enough, we go down in the underground tunnels and it's sophisticated. It turns out hundreds and hundreds and hundreds of miles of tunnels they built out. Money designated for hospitals and schools and infrastructure and, you know, things to make the lives of the people in Gaza better. And it's wasted on tunnels so that they can kill more quote, Jews. And that's what they were used for in the dark of the night. Then October 7th happens. The population is under 9 million people. Not a very large population. It's a small country, about the size of New Jersey. And that country has been under fire forever. And then October 7th happens, 1,200 people killed, never mind those raped and kidnapped and beheaded, because that's all on tape too, because I've seen it. And the IDF does not want to release it publicly. The families don't want their loved ones being seen that way, even if you pixel out their faces. And it's like, people say, well, that would be the 40, if you compare their population to ours, a little over 350 million last time I checked. I don't know off the top of my head. And that would be like 40,000 dead Americans in a day. What would you want America to do if that happened to this country? I know what I'd want our leadership to do. Obliterate whoever did it. Full stop. No questions. Hannity, you're a warmonger. No. I believe in liberty and freedom that would be under attack. And I'd want to defend it and defend our way of life and not give in to radicalism and terrorism. Anyway, so this guy Al-Sayed is, you know, he makes these comments. And, you know, after this happens, you know, there's a justification for this crazed Islamist attempt to slaughter children at a suburban Detroit Jewish day school. Her people. Thinks he's a genius, a wordsmith. And on Sunday, he expressed some regret for those words, admitting that right after the attacks was the wrong time to be contextualizing the perp's motives. That is, he still believes the words were correct, and the Jewish people just weren't ready to hear it. They're being too specific in listening to his words. They're taking it too literally. He refuses to disavow Hassan Piker, you know, his toxic, as the New York Post put it rightly, anti-Americanism, overt hatred of, I take it as hatred. How do you blame America for 9/11? Unbelievable. You know, El Sayed regularly had Piker stumping for him. Piker was on, I guess, with Charlemagne the God and said, no, I was asked to go on the campaign trail. I'd never done that before. He was asked by El Sayed, his buddy. Top Democrats wish Chuck Schumer. They sit by as El Sayed worms out of his ugly record, just like they did with Graham Plattner, just like they're doing with his temper-filled, temper-tantrum replacement, Graham Plattner 2.0, Troy Jackson, as they ignore the insanity of six-gender Tellerico. God is non-binary Tellerico, a welcome mat at the border, open border Tellerico. I mean, it's insane. I've gone through all this. This is a prescription for ruining the country. And this is, you know, for as weak as some Republicans are, and Linda and I have been debating this privately, maybe we'll bring it on the air later. You know, she thinks it's a uniparty. I'm not going to speak for her. I'll let her speak later. And I'm like, no, because there's no Republican that believes this. Yes, there are weak Republicans, but they're not supporting this absolute madness and insanity. I don't know one. And to their credit, they're speaking out against it. Can they be stronger on the SAVE Act? Hell yeah. I wish they would. I wish they had Trump's backbone of steel. I wish they did. Town Hall had a piece. We found every 9/11 tweet El Sayed didn't want you to see. You know, why is it? Do you think fake news CNN is going to go through all of this? I don't think so. You think anybody on ABC, NBC, CBS, they think they're going to go through this? I don't think so. I don't think any of it's happening. You know, it is unbelievable. You know, El Sayed's deleted tweets about 9/11 and the attacks over the years. The best part is he's tried to turn the deadliest terror attack into this both sides argument, saying 9/11 was awful, but our justified war against terrorism, a long campaign of self-defense, was somehow equally atrocious. What were we supposed to do for the 2,977 dead Americans 25 years ago? What are we supposed to, we're supposed to take it and put a smile on our face and just say, well, it's justifiable? No. There is evil in this world. By ignoring evil in the last century, and that means Mao, you know, Hassan Piker likes to dress up as Mao. Weird. Wow. Mao killed tens of millions. Stalin, same thing. In Russia, communism. You know, the same thing. Hitler, Germany, Nazism. Mussolini, fascism. Tojo, Japan. Pol Pot, the killing fields. In the last century, the estimate is over 100 million dead human souls in the name of some ism. And we're not going to fight back against it. We're just going to take it and we're going to be good people. And we're just not going to respond in kind. Wow. Abdul El Sayed, the fact U.S. government continues to pit the Afghan people against 9/11 families is appalling. All are victims, he said. The hypocrisy of the U.S. war on terror. Wow. Blaming us. Defending America should never have meant responding to tribalistic grievance with tribalistic grievance. Wow. It should be meant by embracing the ideals that transcend it. I mourn the 3,000 lives, the 6,000 injuries. Tomorrow I'll mourn the 1 million lives of injuries and infrastructure devastation in three countries. COVID-19 has taken over 3,000 American lives, more than 9/11. This guy is dangerous. Tellerico is dangerous. Troy Jackson is dangerous. This DSA movement is dangerous. And you got 62 days until Election Day. What are you going to do about it? Because if you don't get yourself and motivate yourself and do your part, then we're going to get the worst government we ever dreamed of. And America, as we know it, risks never being the same again. That's overstating the case, Hannity. I don't think so. I don't think so at all. All right, everybody needs a home security system. Now you can have a reactive one.
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0: now, this 25th anniversary year of 9/11, our friends at the Tunnel to Towers Foundation honor the heroes like New York City Police Department Detective Eric Michael Calleja. Calleja dreamed of being a police officer and fulfilled that dream by joining the NYPD in 1994. Now he worked his way up to the rank of detective, and he answered the call after September 11th, serving at Ground Zero in the many months that followed. In 2022, sadly, he was diagnosed with multiple cancers tied to his heroic service. 5 months later, he sadly passed away. He is survived by his wife, Marilyn, and his two children. Because in the Tunnel to Towers Foundation, they were able to pay off the mortgage on the family home through their Fallen First Responder Home Program. 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
5: Good evening to you. It's 10 o'clock. I'm Michelle Wright. 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Our top story this hour, a deadly shooting at an apartment building in Minneapolis. Seven people are shot. Three are dead, including the shooter. Raina Riker heard the shots as she was walking out of the building.
6: I literally was walking down the stairs as the situation was going on. I heard swearing. I heard cursing. And then I just heard shot.
5: Two police officers were shot. Another police officer injured in the incident. No word yet on the extent of their injuries and nor on a motive for this shooting. We've got 84 degrees right now in Midtown.
7: This is WSB meteorologist Christina Edwards tracking near record high temperatures heading into the weekend.
5: Christina's complete forecast is coming up. The suspect wanted for shooting and killing a West Georgia police officer is dead. 23-year-old Jimmy Lee Steverson was found with a self-inflicted gunshot wound after a traffic stop in Anderson, South Carolina. The GBI is investigating the shooting last night that killed a Warm Springs police officer, Chris Fisher. He used a ghost gun to kill a man. Not this story that I was just talking about. This is another story. But now there's a Decatur man that's heading to prison for life. And the feds say they're seeing more of these homemade weapons.
8: Tribally made firearms on their face are not illegal.
9: Brian Graves, assistant special agent in charge of ATF in Atlanta, chalks up the increase in ghost guns to the ease of getting DIY kits and the explosion of 3D printing.
8: In the last 7 years, they've become a little bit more common. They're being used by sometimes enthusiasts, hobbyists. They want to make their own. And in some instances, there are some ghost guns that are being obtained because some criminals do not want that firearm being linked back to them.
9: Graves says among some 45,000 ghost guns reported over 7 years, 700 were used in actual or attempted murders. Veronica Waters, 95.5 WSB.
5: Terrifying moments at an elementary school in Virginia today as an intruder with a gun forces a lockdown there.
10: Law enforcement responded within minutes and immediately entered the school. There, they located in the library the suspect dead from an apparent self-inflicted gunshot wound. There were no students in the library at the time. The time between the initial call and the location of the suspect was approximately 3 minutes.
5: Waynesboro Police Chief David Shaw says one staff member suffered a non-life-threatening gunshot wound and has been released from the hospital. More than 500 apartments in Atlanta's West Side are going up on the former Herndon Homes public housing site. There are options to rent or buy units at the Legacy at Herndon Square. Atlanta Housing President Terry Lee says more than half in this latest phase are listed below the market rate.
11: Second phase was 201 housing units with a total of 170.

0: being affordable.
1: Businesses are going into the retail space that will benefit residents, including a grocery store. And no driving for Tiger Woods. The golfer pleading no contest to a reckless driving charge for his March rollover class. Florida State Attorney Tom Bacadol explains why he accepted that plea.
2: His license is suspended for a period of 5 years. And as you heard, the judge indicate to him, you shouldn't drive. And if anybody in the world, if I can send any message to Mr. Woods, it's simply this. Of all the people in the world who should not get behind the wheel of the car, it's the gentleman who is one of the most recognizable faces on the planet.
1: Woods was also fined as well. It's 10:03. Live team coverage of traffic and weather's up next.
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1: It is 10:06, and that means it's time for live team coverage of traffic and weather. We're checking in now at Brianna Rose in the WSB 24-Hour Traffic Center. Hey there, Brianna. Good evening to you. What's going on those roads?
12: Good evening to you, Michelle. Good evening, Metro Atlanta. Traffic update in Gwinnett County on I-85 southbound. All lanes are back open at Pleasant Hill Road. Delays are improving elsewhere in Cobb County. Better news in Cobb County as well on I-75 southbound before Hickory Grove Road. And Wade Green Road, all lanes are back open there as well. I'm Brianna Rose from the Trustdale.com Traffic Center, Triple Team Traffic, 95.5 WSB.
13: I'm WSB meteorologist Christina Edwards. Partly cloudy and very hot for this evening. Temperatures will stay in the low 80s through midnight and eventually settle to the mid 70s for tomorrow morning. Tomorrow afternoon, partly cloudy and isolated rain shower possible, high 96. Staying hot on Friday and Saturday with highs in the mid 90s.
1: We've got 84 degrees in Lilburn right now, 82 degrees in Fairburn, and 83 right here in Midtown. 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
16: All right, we have breaking news right at this moment. It appears that the jurors have been excused for the day in the Lindsey Clancy trial. Earlier today, they did tell the judge for the second time that they are unable to come to a unanimous decision. You know, to their credit, they've gone back now for a second time and spent an enormous amount of time trying to take the judge's instructions seriously when they came out earlier today and said they were unable to come to a unanimous decision. The judge kind of amplified what should happen when jurors cannot agree. We're going to be joined by Greg Jarrett, getting reaction to all this in a second. But let me play what went down earlier today. They now have been sent home after another deadlock. They're dismissed for the day after being instructed by the judge to go back for a second time. Here's how that played out earlier today.
0: Present for the record, 12 deliberating jurors and 6 alternates in the matter of Commonwealth versus Lindsay Clancy. All other parties are present.
17: All right. Thank you, Madam Clerk. Uh-huh. Members of the jury, I've got your question. The question, or probably more of a statement than a question, saying after much deliberation, we are still unable to come to a unanimous decision. Now, based on that, I'm going to give you another instruction, all right? And it's this. Our Constitution and laws provide that in a criminal case, the principal way for deciding questions of fact is by the verdict of a jury. In most cases, perhaps strictly speaking in all cases, absolute certainty cannot be attained, nor is it expected. The verdict to which a juror agrees must be their own, the result of their own convictions, and not a mere acquiescence in the conclusions of their fellow jurors. Yet, in order to bring 12 minds to a unanimous result, you must examine the questions submitted to you with candor and with proper regard and deference and respect to the opinions of each other. You should consider that it is desirable that the case be decided, and that you have been selected in the same manner and from the same source from which any future jury would be. There is no reason to suppose that the case will ever be submitted to 12 persons more intelligent, more impartial, or more competent to decide it, or that more or clearer evidence will be produced. And with this in mind, it's your duty to decide the case if you can do it conscientiously. In order to make a decision more attainable, the law imposes the burden of proof on one party or the other in all cases. In the present case, a criminal case, the burden of proof is on the Commonwealth to establish every element of the crime charge beyond reasonable doubt. If you were left in doubt of any element of the crime, the defendant is entitled to the benefit of the doubt and must be acquitted. However, in conferring together, you ought to pay proper respect to each other's opinions and listen with an open mind to each other's arguments. Thus, where there is disagreement, jurors for acquittal should consider whether a doubt in their own minds is a reasonable one if it makes no impression on the minds of others who are equally honest, equally intelligent, and who have heard the same evidence with the same attention, with an equal desire to arrive at the truth, and who have taken the same oath as jurors. On the other hand, jurors for conviction ought seriously to ask themselves whether they may not reasonably doubt the correctness of a judgment that is not concurred in by other members of the jury, and whether they should distrust the weight or adequacy of the evidence that fails to convince the minds of fellow jurors. With that, I now ask you to return to your deliberations with these thoughts in mind. Thank you.
16: All right. That was earlier today. Now the jury has been sent home and will reconvene tomorrow at 9 a.m. for day 6 of deliberation. Joining us now, Fox News contributor, Fox News legal analyst, number one New York Times bestselling author, our friend Greg Jarrett is with us. Now, my understanding is that there's only one more time that the jury can come back and say they can't reach a unanimous verdict, that the judge can mandate them to go back and deliberate. So it seems that they're trying. I mean, they've spent an inordinate amount of time since the first time they went to the judge doing more deliberations. Then they came back today and they said, we're not getting there. And then the judge gave them the instructions we just played. Now they've continued that for hours and now they have been dismissed for the rest of the day. My interpretation is simply that they're not going to reach a verdict. That probably there are people in that jury room that are dug in. Is it possible to overcome that disagreement? Of course there is. But in my mind, Greg Jarrett, I look at murder 1 is off the table. Probably murder 2 is off the table. maybe outside shop manslaughter, and then it's a matter of where it goes from there.
18: Yeah, I think your assessment is pretty accurate. The clip you played is what's nicknamed the dynamite charge. They call it something different in Massachusetts, but that's what it is. And Sullivan was reading an approved instruction from the higher courts in Massachusetts that have litigated, you know, dynamite charges and have said, here's what you can say. And so the judge strictly read what can be said. Don't abandon your convictions, but go back in there and seriously consider opposing views and then reassess your own position. And that's, that's a common sense instruction. A deadlocked jury does not necessarily mean that a verdict cannot be reached because, you know, Sean, we don't know what the numbers are in the jury room. Is it 6-6? Is it 9-3? Is it 11-1? And in whose favor? If there's a single holdout, then, yeah, there's a greater chance of unanimity one way or the other. And we also don't really know the dynamics in that jury room. Momentum can change over time. Just how adamant or firm are each side? Are some jurors persuadable? Might a compromise resolve the impasse? And what would the compromise be? The lesser included second-degree murder or the involuntary manslaughter, Sean, as you suggest. Now, having said that, you know, this case is somewhat unique because it's the kind of defense which is rare, and it's centered on something controversial, a postpartum illness. And that tends to evoke strong passions on either side. There seems to be little middle ground. You either believe it or you don't. And that may be where the jury is. They're split, but they're vehement and uncompromising in their opinions. So, in fact, we could be headed for a mistrial.
16: I'd say the odds lean heavily in favor of that. We were both on the same page, and obviously you hold more weight on this topic because it's your background, your area of expertise. Not only were you a practicing lawyer, but you know all the years you have been involved in high profile cases. This is not your first rodeo. You have covered these cases comprehensively, you know, going back to the O.J. Simpson case, for crying out loud. So, you know, my interpretation of this is they are probably hopelessly deadlocked, but they're trying. And I give them credit for trying. But then I get into this whole other issue, which only I think I'll bring up, which is, you know, the jury pool in Massachusetts is not exactly lean conservative.
18: Right.
16: And that might mean they are more susceptible to some of the defense's arguments. I do believe, as you do, that the burden of proof that was rightly, and the judge pointed it out, on the Commonwealth, that level, that intent was proven. But I can understand people, you know, trying their best, and yet they can't get there. They listen to the defense. They listen to the arguments of the defense and some of their expert witnesses. So it's hard to predict, but I think we're probably looking at a hung jury. That's my best guess. Agreed?
18: Yeah, I agree wholeheartedly. And part of the problem is, and you allude to this, it's obviously a complicated case both factually and legally. Because to convict Clancy of first-degree murder, the jury has to be unanimous in its decision beyond any reasonable doubt that Clancy was two things. Number one, sane under the legal definition. And number two, that she was capable of forming criminal intent to take the lives of her three children and did so either with premeditation or extreme atrocity or cruelty. That's how the statute in Massachusetts reads. Given the conflicting evidence and the contradictory expert testimony presented at trial, it's not easy to achieve unanimity on both the facts and the law. In fact, it's quite hard. Because on the one hand, the defense did offer credible evidence of severe mental illness brought about by postpartum depression, then exacerbated by quote-unquote bad doctors and over-medication that arguably made her condition worse. Did she really suffer a singular psychotic event that drove her to kill. On the other hand, the prosecution presented persuasive psychiatric testimony that called into doubt the claim psychosis. You had two experts in rebuttal who called it nonsense, especially in light of the evidence that she used her computer, for example, to research the amount of time she needed to distract her husband's whereabouts to carry out the killings in his absence. Now, that takes a certain amount of willfulness and deliberation, and that supports the murder charge. And in fact, in closing arguments, the lead prosecutor did an impressive job of laying out the critical timelines involved. So this is not an easy case by any stretch.
16: What did you think of the defense attorney specifically attacking me by name and the men on my show, which includes you, and then attacking Nancy Grace, a victim, a crime victim herself, 19, engaged, fiance, brutally murdered, I mean, nearly destroyed her whole life and turned her into a victim's advocate and then later a prosecutor. You know, the queen of mean. And I've had many women commenting on this case. You were on with some of them.
18: Yes. You know, I saw Reddington's remarks, Hannity and his men. And
16: I guess you're one of my men. You're one of my, we got a posse going on here. I don't know.
18: What Reddington forgets is that he's a man and there are men on the jury, as if they can't be fair and impartial and objective. I stand by the comments I made last Friday night on your program that Reddington apparently didn't like. He put forth, I said it at the time, a compelling case for insanity, but then he stumbled during a wandering closing argument. That's my opinion, at least.
16: The worst thing he said is the prosecution is destroying the soul of this woman.
18: Right.
16: And then he also said, she never did a thing wrong in her life. She's such a good mother. I'm like, really? What about the souls of the kids? And what good mother kills their kid, even if it was, you know, under duress?
18: Yeah, when you say something patently absurd and arguably offensive, and I think those comments were, you run the risk of alienating jurors and you squander your most valuable asset, which is credibility. You know,
16: well said.
18: Lashed out at you and your program and I guess myself and Nancy Grace, because he didn't like the criticism. That tells me he's not only thin-skinned, but the critique that was leveled at him may have resonated with him as accurate. And there's an old saying, the best closing argument I ever gave was in the car ride home after the trial.
16: You know, there's a great saying attributed to Ben Franklin, the sting in any rebuke is the truth. Maybe it was the truth that bugged him. Greg, we really appreciate your time. Thanks for being with us. We'll take calls, by the way, when we get back. Later on, Big and Rich will be on the program. 800-941-SHAWN if you want to be a part of the program. Everybody needs, in this day and age, a home security system. Now, some systems are reactive. They're designed for, after the break-in.
19: Mr. or Mrs. Smith, somebody broke into your home.
16: It's a little too late. 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
16: Phones, I'm getting a little tapped out on Lindsey Clancy, but, you know, Linda, I kind of feel that this is a fait accompli, don't you? I do. I feel like...
6: In what way?
16: Here? In other words, it's going to be a hung jury.
6: I mean, I don't agree with that.
16: Okay, you don't want to agree with anything. We're having a big fight before the show. We'll get into this later. You think it's a uniparty. Republicans and Democrats are the same. I'm like, well, if they were a uniparty, then they'd be DSA. Well,
6: no, the DSA is its own party.
16: Okay, no, the DSA controls the entire Democratic Party. The entire Democratic Party.
6: I don't know about that.
16: You should go, When Linda's mad, she has these passive-aggressive little symptoms.
6: I'm never passive-aggressive. I'm just aggressive. There is no passive. Everybody knows where I stand. It's not a surprise.
16: That's your way of saying I'm pissed off.
6: Bless your heart. It's the same thing as bless your heart.
16: Well, I had to teach you bless your heart because you...
6: Right, but now that I know it, it's a good analogy for you.
16: No, it's a good analogy for you because for 25 years you tried to give up cursing for Lent and you failed and you've fallen. And now you decided to give up because you're too weak to give up the one thing that you really don't want to give up, which is cussing, which, by the way, you break that within 10 minutes every Lent. I got to take a break. We'll come back. Your calls, 800-941-SHAWN next.
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12: Good evening to you. It's 10:30. I'm Michelle Wright. 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Our top story this hour, the latest in flock safety investigations in Metro Atlanta finds a crackdown on misuse in law enforcement agencies in a couple of municipalities.
30: Several counties have been doing more frequent or ongoing audits of flock safety. The Hall County Sheriff's Office has fired its third investigator, Melissa Wood, after she's caught using the system multiple times to track someone. The searches are described as personal and not for law enforcement purposes. From Hall County to Clayton, a deputy turns himself in after the GBI looks into allegations that he misused the county's license plate reader system. Errol Farrell was booked into the Clayton County Jail. Mary Ryan Howarth, 95.5 WSB.
12: The Douglas County Sheriff's Office makes an arrest in a child molestation case. The investigation finds Larry Sloan Jr. engaged in inappropriate sexual conduct with a child and another adult woman. He's charged with child molestation and two counts of aggravated battery. The investigation remains active and Sloan may face additional charges. A deadly shooting leaves at least two people dead and the shooter also dead. Several others injured at a Minneapolis apartment building. Interim Police Chief Bill Peterson.
31: Officers entered the high-rise apartment building. Inside, officers encountered victims and heard additional gunfire. Officers followed the sound of the gunfire to an upper floor of the building. On that floor, officers encountered a haze that significantly limited their visibility.
12: Two law enforcement officers were shot, a third also injured in that incident. No word on a motive for that shooting. If you thought it was hot, super hot last month, you're right.
10: This year, August was the fourth hottest on record for the Atlanta area.
12: The hottest day in the city was August 17th with a reading of 98 degrees, says WSB meteorologist Christina Edwards. Her complete forecast is on the way. For the second time, the jury in the Lindsey Clancy murder trial has sent a note to the judge saying that they're deadlocked and unable to come up with a unanimous decision.
32: The judge actually questioned each juror individually this morning before returning them to their deliberations to make sure that it wouldn't affect them. But the woman, Dawn Light, is going to be prosecuted on a charge of aggravated intimidation of a juror. Prosecutors said what she did really could affect the integrity of the jury process, and I think it goes to show you how seriously they're taking that and security around here with the jury out now for a fifth day.
12: Aaron Katursky reports Dawn Light was arrested for allegedly attempting to photograph jurors, and she was arraigned today. It's 10:32. Live team coverage of traffic and weather's up next.
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12: It is 10:35. That means it's time for live team coverage of traffic and weather. We're checking in with Brianna Rose in the WSB 24-hour traffic center. Good evening to you, Brianna. What's going on out there?
14: Good evening to you, Michelle. Taking a look at the east side of the perimeter, I-25 and northbound at Columbia Drive. Looks like construction is taking out two left lanes, causing delays throughout that Panthersville-Decatur stretch. Elsewhere on the southwest side of the perimeter, I-25 southbound at Camp Creek Parkway, construction has three left lanes blocked there, causing delays throughout that stretch. I'm Brianna Rose from the Trustell.com Traffic Center, Triple Team Traffic, 95.5 WSB.
15: I'm WSB meteorologist Christina Edwards. Partly cloudy, hot, and humid Thursday with morning lows in the mid-70s, daytime high 96.
12: 81 in McDonough, 81 also in Mableton, and 83 right here in Midtown. 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
1: All right, 25 now till the top of the hour. 800-941-SEAN if you want to be a part of the program. So born on America's darkest day, 9/11/01, the Tunnel to Towers Foundation, they have been helping American heroes ever since. Now, heroes like Army Sergeant Mario Nelson. Now, he served in the National Guard, volunteered at Ground Zero after the 9/11 attacks. And later, Mario enlisted full-time in the Army and was deployed to Iraq. Now, Mario made the ultimate sacrifice. Sadly, he was tragically killed by a rocket-propelled grenade. Now, in this 25th anniversary year of 9/11, now we continue to honor the cost of service and the enduring legacy of those who gave everything for our country, our communities, and our freedom. Now, Mario did leave behind his wife and daughter, and after his death, his wife even began helping others to heal from their grief and their trauma. Now, the Tunnel to Towers Foundation, because of your generosity, was able to recognize the sacrifice of this family and provide them with a mortgage-free home. 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Just go to their website, and whatever you can donate, a car, land, maybe one big donation, or give up two Starbucks a month, 11 bucks a month, and that makes this great work continue. It's the letter T, the number two, the letter T.org, the letter T, number two, letter T.org for the Tunnel to Towers Foundation. All right, let's get on our busy telephones. Kenny is in North Carolina. Kenny, hi, how are you? Glad you called. Are you going to vote for the guy that let out the person that was responsible for the murder of a number of people, apparently?
2: I was going to talk about the Lindsey Clancy thing. Like, people are talking about how there's only three men on the jury, and that's up to them to kind of sway it. It really wasn't. I mean, as a Gen Z, I kind of seen this as a downstream effect of the culture war. Basically, you go anywhere with, you know, modern women stuff, and this will happen. I went to a party yesterday and kind of, like, just started talking about it, and the whole room went one way, and it's not the way that you or I would want it to. And I watched how men who I respected and knew kind of just stood by and, like, went quiet. And so I think that we're going to be seeing a lot more stuff like this in the future. Sorry. And basically that we're basically seeing these people not acting on justice and principles, but out after their beliefs or how they feel it happened. And, you know, this is becoming a larger issue with court in America.
1: Kenny, I did this whole thing yesterday where we had both sides of this debate on, Nancy Grace and Tiffany Smiley. And I did it because of the very reason that you're bringing up here, which is we're going to see a lot more of this. And I think the fact that lawyers around the country are watching this unfold and watching the public reaction to this is only fueling their fire for, quote, their clients. And I think you'll see a lot more of the insanity defense. However, let me tell you another thing. And I've mentioned this many, many times, and I mentioned it earlier today. Jurisdictions matter. Is a reason that people go judge shopping. Now, the jurisdiction in Massachusetts is what it is, and I'm not disparaging the jury in any way. I'll just believe that they gave it their all. They took their responsibility seriously. But when you have in Massachusetts not a single elected Republican in Washington and a governor that just signed a bill that allows abortion up to the moment of birth, the jury pool is not exactly conservative or as conservative in your state of North Carolina, my free state of Florida. So we'll see what happens. But I do appreciate your call, Kenny. I think you are right. Jerry is in Texas. God bless Texas. Jerry, how are you? You're not voting for six gender Tellerico. God is non-binary. Trans biological men should have access to abortion, are you?
3: You don't have to worry about that, Sean. We greetings from the great state of Texas, by the way. I'm still mad at you for choosing Florida over Texas, by the way, but we'll let bygones be bygones.
1: Well, wait a minute. I am an honorary Texan. Rick Perry made me one, so I'm very grateful.
3: We accept you for that. We appreciate that. On this crazy Clancy case, I just want to congratulate you and thank you for finally getting people to focus on what really matters in this whole case. It's not about evidence. It's not about facts. This is the focus is on, this is a Massachusetts court. These are Massachusetts jurors, a super blue, ultra liberal state they've just shown in the past, their officials and everyone, their governor, you just mentioned the ban on abortion right up to birth, or allowing abortion right up to birth. They don't have a great interest in justice or law and order or accountability or concern for life. I'm even now hearing people talking about, well, this was a mercy killing. My God, what are you talking about? A mercy killing. Look at these white women outside the courtroom. I mean, focused entirely on victimization, empathy, compassion for Clancy. They can't digest the facts or the evidence. And so they just go to all of this emotional garbage. They lack total common sense about this. And she clearly, I thought the prosecution did a great job in the final argument, just blowing up the whole idea that she didn't have any control. She manipulated the crap out of that family and manipulated her husband. I mean, she knew what she was doing. Now, has she got emotional problems, mental health issues? Of course, she does. But not to the point that she didn't know that was wrong. And she certainly showed it again when she so supposedly climbs out of the window, puts a couple of superficial cuts on herself. As a nurse, she knows where the arteries are, and drops down and tries to act like she tried to commit suicide. All just a bogus bunch of bull.
1: Well, it goes again to the venue. It goes to the jurisdiction. It goes to the state where a trial is being held. I could tell you right now, I would expect a very different outcome in your state of Texas or my free state of Florida. That's why people go judge shopping. That's why they go venue shopping. That's why I worry about judicial activism so much. I mean, it should be about the law. And in this case, the burden of proof was on the prosecution. Did they show intent? I think sending the husband out and calling the pharmacy ahead of time if they have children's Miralax, and then calling him in the process of killing the kids shows that she was kind of in her right mind and had a degree of consciousness and awareness of what she was doing. But that's my thought. The worst thing that was said in this whole trial, this whole process, came from her attorney. And one is he attacked my friend Nancy Grace, a victim at 19 of her fiance being murdered. It changed her entire life in ways you can't imagine. And if you want to watch the podcast, it's on my podcast. She tells the whole painful story. But the worst thing is when that defense attorney, Mr. Reddington, my buddy who attacked me, actually said, she's never done a thing wrong in her whole life. She's a good mother.
4: This young lady did nothing wrong in her life.
1: Nothing in her whole life.
4: She was a nurse.
1: Nurse.
4: A daughter.
1: Knew
4: a
1: about
4: wife.
1: Drugs. Wife.
4: And a darn good mother.
1: Darn good mother. Darn good mother, by definition, doesn't kill her children. Mm. And I'll add one other thing. Then when he said, and the prosecution over there, they ripped the soul out of this woman.
4: I told you in the opening statement that this is a prosecution that has ripped the soul out of this girl. This is what they had. This is their family. How does turn into this? How? Because of the damn medicine and the lousy medical care that she got. You can troop as many paid experts as you want to come in here and tell the jury, oh, well, she didn't say that she heard voices inside her head. She said she heard voices from outside her head. She said she was making chicken McNuggets. There was a bowl on the sofa. She wasn't making chicken McNuggets. She said something. As I think and I muse and I try real hard to tell you what my opinion is, that this woman was acting in her right mind.
1: What about the soul of the three kids?
3: Exactly.
1: I don't particularly like this guy. Jerry, appreciate you, man. God bless you. All right, quick break. Right back to our busy phones. Our toll-free telephone number is 800-941-SHAWN if you want to be a part of the program as we continue.
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0: Welcome back to our busy phones, toll-free 800-941-SHAWN if you want to join us. We'll stay in Texas. We have Ricardo on the line. What's up, Ricardo?
1: Hopefully I sound better now.
0: What's going on, Ricardo? Glad you called, sir.
1: Thank you very, very much. I first have to start and say I hope I don't turn into a bumbling idiot because you're one of my heroes.
0: No. You're talking to a friend. I want everyone to know that we are all friends on this program. So let not your heart be troubled. Our audience is understanding and wants to hear what you have to say.
1: Yeah, but I have to say something real quick to you. I never met any of my grandparents. They all died in the Holocaust.
0: Oh, no.
1: I hate the term Holocaust because it makes it sound inevitable. And when I hear you speak of your support of Israel and the Jewish people, I truly believe that you have a place reserved in heaven for the righteous of all times. You really, really do to me.
0: You know, I don't think I should get special props, and this is not false humility, for standing up for simply what is right. It's not complicated for me. You know, without getting into religious doctrine, as a Christian, you know, our Savior was Jewish. The apostles that he chose, his chosen apostles, were Jewish. His cousin John the Baptist was Jewish, and he came to save all of humanity from our sins. And whether you believe he's the Mashiach, the Messiah, I believe that Jesus is the bridge. I am the way, the truth, and the life. And that he came to reconcile and sacrifice his life, sacrifice, suffer, die, and was buried for our sins. And that man was Jewish. I believe in Judeo-Christian ethics, the very ones that built this country. But I don't want to digress. What's on your mind today?
1: Anyway, I have been a psychiatrist for 50 years, and I've testified usually in favor of the prosecution because I am appalled when people use psychiatric excuses to escape the consequences of their behavior. Having said that, after 50 years of doing this, you do realize sometimes that these people's brains get hijacked by mental illness. And they truly, truly believe while they are mentally ill, that they are doing the right thing. And they can be scheming, and they can be lying, and they can be devious. But what is happening to them is that the brain is hijacked for a period of time due to chemical changes, whatever happens in their brain. But the brain is hijacked. And then, you know, many, many years ago, we had to decide, is this person evil or is this person crazy? And I guess this is the debate in this case, that, you know, you have to sometimes understand that while they were engaged in these actions, they are insane. They're not in control of their reasoning. I have been involved in cases. Another case that I had is very dramatic to me because it was when I was in South Texas, I had this little schizophrenic guy who was convinced because of the voices in his head and his delusions that his mother was not really his mother, but it was an alien that had acquired the body of his mother, and he almost beat his elderly mother to death, and he believed he was doing the right thing. So,
0: well, I just don't have enough time to go through what sounds like a fascinating life and history you have, but I want to get this question asked. Do you believe that this woman taking the steps to send her husband out and calling him to make sure you still stayed out, and the things that she looked up on the internet, which we've gone over exhaustively, do you think that she knew what she was doing?
1: What happens is I think she believed she was doing the right thing. This is what's crazy about it. This is what...
0: So what would your verdict be? Because I have to run.
1: Huh?
0: What would your verdict be? Because I have to run.
1: Okay, I would... if she is an insane at the time of the alleged offense, and she would have to be permanently under the care of the courts. So,
0: all right, I got to run. I appreciate your call and all the good work you've done in your life. It sounds like you've led a very fascinating life. And these, you know, I don't think every case is cut and dry, and I do believe in mental illness, and I do believe people lose their minds, but I think by definition to kill someone, you have to be a little crazy. So there's that factor, too. 800-941-SHAWN, if you want to be a part of the program. 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
0: Then there's the ceremonial nightcap.
1: So what are we doing this weekend?
0: And lastly, it's back to the car, which, if you're buzzed...
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5: Good evening to you. It's 11 o'clock. I'm Michelle Wright. Our top local story this hour, the latest college football controversy now has the attention of Georgia's attorney general.
6: As LSU looks to add former NFL players to its roster, Georgia Attorney General Chris Carr urges SEC Commissioner Greg Sankey to take all measures available, including suspending and or removing the Tigers from the conference. In a letter obtained by WSB, Carr writes his office is prepared to use all legal means necessary to protect the University of Georgia, student athletes, and the integrity of college athletics. Carr says no institution should be allowed to ignore the obligations of conference membership while continuing to receive the benefits of membership. Bill Caiaccio, 95.5 WSB.
5: We've got 83 degrees in Midtown, partly cloudy skies, warm temps until morning. WSB meteorologist Christina Edwards has Atlanta's most accurate and dependable forecast coming up. A deadly shooting at an apartment building in Minneapolis, Minnesota today. Multiple people are shot, including two police officers. Another police officer was injured. At least two people have been killed. The shooter is also dead. Raina Riker was coming out of the building when she heard the shots, and now she can't get back in.
7: I cannot enter my apartment. I can't even enter a mile to my apartment. So, yes, I have been told to stay away. The guests that have been inside have been told to stay inside of their apartment to keep them safe.
5: A third officer was injured in that incident as well. No motive in the shooting has been released yet. A Decatur man is going to serve life in prison after murdering somebody with a ghost gun. The feds say these weapons are now on the rise.
8: Stats from 2022 show how ghost guns are exploding on the scene. That year, there were more than 25,000 reported, more than half what the ATF had seen in the previous 7 years altogether.
9: You can only imagine from that time period, those numbers are going to increase just because of the availability of those kits and explosion of the uses of 3D printing.
8: ATF Atlanta's assistant special agent in charge, Brian Graves, says these homemade weapons can look pretty innocuous.
9: Some privately made firearms don't look like firearms. They look like toys.
8: Graves says in one seven-year stretch, ghost guns were tied to 700 attempted or actual homicides. Veronica Waters, 95.5 WSB.
5: Leading U.S. medical groups are issuing guidelines on flu and COVID vaccines in an effort to ease confusion ahead of flu season.
10: The FDA just approved this year's updated versions of COVID and flu vaccines last week, and now those vaccines are starting to arrive at pharmacies and doctors' offices. Advice on vaccines usually comes from the Atlanta-based CDC, but this year, doctors' groups are stepping in, groups like the American Academy of Pediatrics and the Infectious Disease Society of America, and they're each releasing vaccination guidelines of their own.
5: WSB health reporter Sabrina Cupid says flu and COVID infections are on the rise as students are returning to school and the fall and winter respiratory season is approaching. In general, folks should get their flu vaccines in September and October to allow for protection during peak flu season in December to February. And a year after it was moved to its new home at East Cobb's Hyde Farm, restoration work on the Power Jackson cabin is now in full swing. Cobb Parks Director Michael Brantley says before this phase started, it was examined by experts.
11: There were certain logs that had deteriorated past being able to be used, so we had to procure some logs, some period logs, to go back into that spot.
5: Historians say the building is the oldest in Cobb County. They hope to have the restoration work completed by the end of the year. It is 11:03. Live team coverage of traffic and weather's on the way.
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3: 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We're checking in with Devin Byers in the WSB 24-hour traffic center. Good evening to you, Devin. What's going on those roads right now?
4: Hey there, Michelle. I have some better news in Fulton County tonight. An earlier crash was blocking all lanes, I-20 westbound at Langhorne Street, but that crash cleanup was just cleared and all lanes are now open. Those lingering delays are still there, but it might take a few minutes to clear up, and that traffic should start running smooth very soon. On the west side, I'm watching some minor hangups, 285 northbound at Langford Parkway, where two left lanes are blocked for that nightly construction there. From the Trustell.com Traffic Center, Triple Team Traffic, 95.5 WSB.
5: I'm WSB meteorologist Christina Upwards. Partly cloudy, hot for Thursday with a high of 96. Lows on Friday morning in the mid-70s. The heat goes on for Friday with mostly sunny skies, high around 95. Sunshine on Saturday with highs in the mid to upper 90s, but scattered rain showers return on Sunday.
3: We've got 79 degrees in Roswell right now, 83 in Riverdale, and 83 right here in Midtown. 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
10: All right, news roundup and information overload hour. 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If you want to join us, as we've been telling you, the jury telling the judge for the second time in the Lindsey Clancy case, they are unable to reach a verdict, and the judge sending them back for deliberations, and that's where we are. Let me get to some phone calls here. Later on, we have Big and Rich joining us. You know, it's a phenomenon that's happening, and that is artificial intelligence. People are using it, and they're creating literally millions of songs. Some of them have charted number one. They're not real people. Where's the soul in music? It's like, oh, okay, we'll have a robot do it. Just like people have robots that they're dating. I'm like, okay, that's a little weird to me, a little strange to me. But anyway, we'll check in with them. This is a big deal because now you're talking about intellectual property, and it's going to get dicey. Like any new technology, it could be used for good or evil. You can use artificial intelligence. The medical community is using it. I'm pretty confident, and I'm being very conservative in this estimate. Within the next decade, will eradicate cancer. How? Because they will be able to. With the greatest radiologist in our country will be unable to see on a scan, AI will be able to see. And as my friend Gary Brecker says, they'll be able to catch a cancer at stage zero when there's like just a couple of cells. And obviously, the earlier you detect cancer in your body, the greater the odds that you're going to beat it and live longer. All right, let's get to our phones. All right, we have other topics we're going to talk about here. We have Roy in Tennessee. What's up, Roy? How are you?
9: Hey, Sean. Hey, now that SCOTUS has allowed the ballroom to continue, I had this idea for Trump's next construction project.
10: Obama's
9: hideous library, and we've seen the plans for Trump's beautiful presidential library. But poor Joe Biden, he's no longer a useful idiot. He's having struggling to raise the funds for his presidential library. I think Trump should step up to the plate to build Biden's presidential library in Delaware. The name of the library would be the Joe Biden Crime Family Library and Center for Political Corruption Research. The facility would be dedicated to memorialize the corruption for the last 10 years, featuring many of the actual documents and videos chronicling the political sabotage of Trump administrations.
10: Why would President Trump want to ever waste his time on doing something like that?
9: Well, I think it's...
10: First of all, he's full-time president. We've got a big election in 62 days. I want his attention elsewhere. And, you know, we're going to come back after our little Labor Day break, and we're all going to realize that we've got to, you know, we've got to draw our attention and bring our friends and family and coworkers and neighbors and strangers along with us and make them realize that the stakes are pretty high this midterm election. I would agree. I would argue the most important in our lifetime. And I've said it before, but nothing compares to this one. So, you know, as far as the Bidens, I have so checked that box. Do I think there should be accountability? Yeah, I do. Is it my top priority? It at this point is not. Saving our country is our top priority, should be our top priority. You know, there comes a point in your life, Roy, and I think you'll agree with me, because I love the people of Tennessee, and the people of Tennessee just remind me of everything that's great in the country. And there comes a point in your life where it's not about us, it's about others. You know, this radio show is a family, and it's like a club. And I'm honored to be a member of the club, just a member. But we all are, you know, we're spokes in a wheel. Not one of us can save anything. Combined together, you know, collectively, not in the socialist communist sense, you know, we can restore American greatness. That's what I care about. You know, we do have an obligation to leave this country better off than we found it. And our future for our children and our grandchildren is hanging in the balance in so many different ways. Roy, appreciate you, man. God bless you. 800-941-SHAWN if you want to be a part of the program. Jennifer in the Live Free or Die state of New Hampshire. What's up, Jennifer? How are you? You know, Sig Sauer is the largest manufacturer in your state. Isn't that amazing?
11: It is amazing. And I actually used to work for a gun manufacturing company in this great state of New Hampshire years ago.
10: Well, we can win that Senate seat in New Hampshire. We just can.
11: Yes, we can. The reason for my call today is I am really upset with the fact that all these political ads that are coming out are scaring the American people, because they're calling this Trump's war with Iran. And it's not a war. The Constitution states that Congress is the only one that have the authority to declare war. And I don't recall Congress voting to declare war in this situation. And it's called Operation Epic Fury, because it's an operation. It's not a war. But they keep, I wish they'd have less fear mongering and fewer political games and start working on getting things done for the American people. This is just wrong. And I can go back to like 1988, watching him on TV interviewing. His views and his opinions about the American people have not changed.
10: Look, the Donald Trump doctrine, and it is purposely mischaracterized by people that don't like him. And that would include, obviously, every Democrat in the country. They have Trump derangement syndrome. That would include the legacy media mob, abusively biased and corrupt as they are. That would include, you know, people that have turned on Donald Trump for whatever reason. But they purposely distort what the Trump doctrine is. Just go back to his first term. Yeah, he does not believe in forever wars. He has worked steadfastly to keep boots off the ground in Iran in this conflict. We have decimated the militarily. Now, the real impact is happening economically. We had Scott Bessent on TV last night going into great specificity and detail on that. And but the Trump doctrine in the first term, what did he do? He defeated ISIS, the caliphate, and he did it in with hardly any recognition, and he bombed them to smithereens. And now he took off the table something Democrats used to support, which is preventing Iran from ever getting or achieving their ambition of a nuclear weapon. That benefits the entire world. And he's accomplished that. He'll never get credit for this, just like he'll never get credit for, you know, securing the borders the way he has. He's done a phenomenal job securing the borders. And, you know, look at what Joe Biden did, the most preventable national security disaster in history. But he took out the ISIS caliphate, Soleimani, the world's worst terrorist, Baghdadi, his associates, dropped the mother of all bombs on Afghanistan. It does not mean, the Trump doctrine does not mean isolationism. And the people that try to define it that way are purposefully misrepresenting Donald Trump's views. The ones that say, you know, Donald Trump doesn't make his own decisions. Bibi makes it for them. I mean, it's laughable. I remember in an interview with Bibi, I asked him about that. He started laughing because that's not the way it works with Donald Trump. And I've known him for 30 years. I'm telling you firsthand, it's not the way he flies. He doesn't roll like that. He makes up his own mind. And, you know, to his credit, he was willing to hear out people on all sides of this. I did talk to him about it, but I'll specifically tell you what I told him. I said, your instincts are always incredible, and Midnight Hammer was necessary, and you did that which others would be too gutless to do, and I give you all the credit in the world for that. But I also said to him, you have access to information I will never have access to, but I do trust your instincts. I think he's got incredibly keen instincts. You know, if there's one criticism I'd give the president, and I thought Newt hit on this pretty well yesterday, if he had only told the American people, hey, it's going to take a while. We're going to cut off the head of the snake, as Scott Bessent described it, economically. And along with the economic embargo, we're going to cut off any ability to access any of their money worldwide. It's going to be the biggest financial squeeze of any country in history. And I just need your patience. And we're going to get there, but we're not going to put boots on the ground. And this is not going to be a forever war. I think he'd be probably in a better spot with the American people on it. So maybe a communications miscalculation, maybe he gives too much access with these gaggles in the Oval Office. I don't know. But, you know, that's neither here nor there. He accomplished that which everyone said should never happen. And he doesn't get credit for it. Doesn't get credit for the borders. Doesn't get credit for the largest tax cut in history. Doesn't get credit for bringing manufacturing back to America. Doesn't get credit for $11 trillion in committed investments for semiconductors, pharmaceuticals to be made at home, bringing back automobile manufacturing. So, you know, it is what it is, but I'll spend the next, you know, 62 days trying to help people, you know, have a better understanding, knowing that the legacy media has a far different agenda and Democrats just want to hate on him and they've embraced socialism and don't have the courage or moral clarity to stand against it. So that's what's at stake. Give you the last word.
11: Yes, I think what this country did need, and this is why we have President Trump, is we needed a businessman to run the country. Because obviously politicians in the past just weren't doing the job. And he stuck to his guns to everything that he said he's going to do. He followed through. And I think that's why the Democrats don't like him.
10: I think you're a very, very astute, intelligent, incredible listener to this show. That's why I love this audience so much. A lot of times you're smarter than the host. All right, quick break. Right back to our busy phones. It's toll-free 800-941. Sean, you want to be a part of the program, Big and Rich. What about AI song making? It's a problem. Or AI dating. People date robots and they fall in love with them. Problem. All right, we'll have that coming up in your calls, 800-941-SEAN, as we continue.
7: We're when fake news gives you lies, Hannity supplies the truth. Sean Hannity is on right now.
10: All right, I have a question for you. 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

0: Linda, did you notice last night I had on John Fetterman?
1: I did see that.
0: Did you notice that the caller we had earlier in the week had challenged me, why don't you ever challenge him on the things you disagree with him on? Did you notice I brought all of that up with him?
1: Yeah, I mean, listen, you guys are friends. It's difficult to have a combative conversation, but I thought you had a constructive conversation.
0: Well, that's the thing. You can have a conversation with him. Can I have a conversation with Chuck Schumer, Hakeem Jeffries, any DSA person? No, I can't.
1: Well, you can, but they won't have it with you.
0: No, they won't. Because they really can't justify their deafening silence against radicalism, which now controls their party. And, there are very key issues that we do agree on. He supports the president's constitutional authority to be commander in chief. He supports Israel. He supported taking out Iran's nuclear capability. Are we going to disagree over his position on abortion, the Second Amendment, over, you know, the right of men to play women's sports? I vehemently disagree with him, but I can have the discussion in a way that is, I think, beneficial to people that would listen to it.
1: I mean, I think the harder issue that we have here is that we have, this is my opinion, I want to preface.
0: Hold on. Well, Ethan, can you put your finger on the dump button immediately?
1: I'm not going to curse. I'm just going to say something you don't agree with, which is I don't believe that we have a right and a left. I believe we have an us and them. They are the uniparty. The Republicans don't do crap. The Democrats do everything wrong. So at the end of the day, we have feckless Republicans and go get them Democrats. And the combination all equals the same thing. The American people lose all day, every day. So until the right can stand up for themselves, by all means, have at it.
0: I agree there are weak Republicans. I've said it often. I say it today. We can go to the SAVE Act as Exhibit A. Here's where you're wrong. It's not a uniparty when the Republicans stand steadfast against this radical agenda, eliminating the Senate. You no longer get to pick the president, packing the courts.
1: Right, but they're not doing that for us. They're doing that for them.
0: No. That's not the uniparty. They don't believe in it, and they state they don't believe in it. I don't know one Republican that believes in this insanity. So at times, yeah, do I wish they were stronger and they had more resolve and they had the backbone of Donald Trump, which is made of steel? Yes, I do. However, it's not a uniparty. If they want to defund the Department of War, defund and abolish ICE, open borders, full amnesty, no deportation, a cradle to grave, womb to tomb society. There's no uniparty that's supporting that. There's no Republican supporting that. Now, are there some weak Republicans? I will concede the point. I make the point myself. But a uniparty? Eh.
1: Let me tell you something. All we ever needed to see was the SAVE Act. 5 weeks of vacation. Elections are not protected. DHS and ICE are having a very hard time getting their jobs done. And that's because too many Republicans are taking it easy and they're too quiet. They are not the many.
0: That doesn't mean they support the, you know, no borders, open borders, amnesty.
1: Well, you know what? Silence is
0: funding of ICE.
1: Sorry.
0: But
1: they're real quiet.
0: It's not silence. It's not silence.
1: We got 435 members of Congress. You can stand up.
0: Right.
1: You have majority. You're waiting until you're the weak link, and then you'll say, I wish I could do something, but I don't have the majority.
0: Some of your criticism is valid. Some of it is just, you know, if it was a uniparty, they'd be all for the DSA. They're not. There's not one. I'm not disagreeing that they're weak. Many of them. Too many of them. You know, you can find out they don't want to come on the show. That's a kind of big litmus test, and there's too many of them.
1: That's agreed.
0: All right. 800-941-SHAWN. We can agree on Viome, science of Viome.
1: We can agree on that.
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6: ABC News, I'm Dave Packer. Two people are dead, multiple others injured after gunfire broke out at a high-rise apartment building in downtown Minneapolis today. That from police who say the suspected shooter's also dead. Mayor Jacob Fry.
7: Two officers were hit by gunfire, one in the leg, the other with two bullets to the abdomen. But for their heroic work, the death toll would have been far higher.
6: No word on a motive. The alleged ringleader in the Penn State drug trafficking case is out on bail. Agostino Abatello, accused of helping operate a cocaine distribution ring out of two fraternity houses near campus. President Trump announcing he plans to campaign heavily around the country during the final month before Election Day.
8: I think we'll get all those people elected, but I'm going to have to work. I'm going to go up to Alaska for Dan Sullivan.
6: Jurors in the Lindsey Clancy trial have gone home without a verdict. After a fifth day of deliberations, they are back tomorrow. This is ABC News.
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4: 1134 in the Trustdale.com Traffic Center. I'm watching lots of delays up in Cobb County tonight. 75 southbound at Chastain Road. Exit 271 is seeing some busy nightly construction knocking out two left lanes. However, those heavy jams start all the way back from Cherokee Street and will follow you down to nearly Barrett Parkway. In the same area, I'm seeing more road work, 75 northbound at Barrett Parkway. That's exit 269 in the left lane. But luckily, I'm not seeing any major hangups in that area. Devin Byers, Triple Team Traffic, 95.5 WSB.
15: I'm WSB meteorologist Christina Edwards. Partly cloudy, hot for Thursday with a high of 96. Lows on Friday morning in the mid-70s. The heat goes on for Friday with mostly sunny skies, high around 95. Sunshine on Saturday with highs in the mid to upper 90s, but scattered rain showers return on Sunday.

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1: 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You know, if you listen to this radio program, you know that at the beginning of each hour, we start with a song. It is a well-known song of two friends of mine. I'll play it just to remind you. Big and Rich, and they're two of the biggest stars in country music history. And they've become really good friends of mine on top of all of that. And let me play a little to remind you.
2: Well, we're coming.

right. That's one of their hit songs. You know what I love about Big and Rich? And before I introduce them, they're going to be with us in a second. I love the fact that you go to one of their concerts and you are going up and down and emotional and, you know, all the things that mirror life. They capture it in their music in so many different ways. And I just love everything about them. And, you know, they're now into this Hello AI issue, which we're going to get into in a second. Let me first explain what's happening, because they're now turning their attention to artificial intelligence, copyright, the future of the songwriting business, the music industry, as they're racing towards a new licensing model. You know what's been happening, and a lot of people don't know, and some people don't even care, and they should care, that there have been charting number one songs that have been completely written and sung by artificial intelligence. I mean, it's kind of mind-numbing. Okay, but what about the really creative people that do this for a living? Now, I mean, the music industry has been transformed already in a multitude of ways when streaming came online and, you know, people weren't buying an album or a CD. They were now buying individual songs versus the entire album, which hurt a lot of performers in a lot of different ways, financially, et cetera, et cetera. But for two decades, Big and Rich, they built their career. They don't play anything safe. I mean, they are rock and roll, country music through and through. And it just is, it's what I love about people that are irreverent, politically incorrect, that they don't care. And they say it like they see it. So Hello AI continues this tradition. And the conversation is about something that may reshape the entire business, which has been their home for decades. And that's artificial intelligence, ownership and value of human creativity. Let me play this for you. Now, this is a cut of Big and Rich, Hello AI. Let me play a little bit of this.

0: Tell me where your soul goes. All right, so they're raising big questions here. Who determines what a song is worth when it comes to, you know, training material for a machine? Because you can duplicate Big and Rich's own voices. Big Kenny, John Rich, AI can duplicate it. They can duplicate my voice. Anyway, Big and Rich are with us. John Rich, Big Kenny, guys, what's going on? Good to talk to y'all.
1: Yeah.
2: Hey, Sean. With you, man.
1: To be here.
0: I think I'm just going to have AI write a song and sing it because I can't sing, as you know, both know, to save my life. And maybe I can become a country music star like I always wanted to be. What do you think, guys?
2: Well, it's possible. I mean, honestly, your opening monologue, Sean, is absolutely spot on. So AI uses human created content to train itself on to then plagiarize that human created content that is all copywritten, by the way. And then those recordings find themselves on iTunes, Apple Music, Amazon, Spotify, and the rest, to which they are then monetized. So if a human being sat down and took 10 or 20 songs and picked the best parts of those 10 or 20, created a new song and put it out to be monetized, we would be in a courtroom so fast it would make your head spin. But when an AI program does it, nothing is done about it. Here's an interesting fact, and then I'll turn this over to you and Kenny. AI is not allowed to own a copyright. The United States of America's copyright law strictly says only a human being can own a copyright. So if AI cannot own a copyright, how is it legal to then monetize the content that it is plagiarizing?
0: Well, you two are the only two really that would be courageous enough to take this on. Big Kenny, you know, and you guys raised this question. Who determines what a song's worth when it becomes training material for a machine? You know, does technology exist to serve human creativity, or will human creativity eventually exist to feed technology? I mean, these are real questions.
1: Yeah, no doubt. You know, as John just said, he hit as a previous quote, he says, right now, this is the marketing of mass plagiarism. You know, some set off of one AI application for songs now. One app is putting out over 7 million songs a day. I looked up one statistic of what's the recorded copyright catalog of the United States, and, you know, it gets different numbers every time, but it comes out around 40 million, right, that are songs that are cataloged in BMI or ASCAP. Well, the sheer numbers that are being put out on a daily basis now by AI, it's diluting the songs down to what are they going to mean? You can show that the song was plagiarized. It sounds like something else was done. How can you sue 7 million songs? It just got to a point where what we saw is like, good God, what's going on here, man? I mean, this is just getting out of control. No one's talking about it. No one's really bringing it up. I think, you know, let me back up for a second and say, no doubt AI, artificial intelligence, has vast benefits. I mean, I believe, you know, I use it, pretty much everybody uses it daily. If you pick up your phone and use any application on your phone, you're using some sort of AI. There's efficiencies in it. The potential of, you know, that it could cure diseases, that it can, you know, catalog through information so much faster than anybody else can, is just amazing. But also the possibility that it is so much smarter than any human could ever possibly be allows for the potential that it could get away from us and get out of hand. So what we realized is that, wow, this thing's moving so absolutely fast right now. No one's having a conversation. We need to like tap the brakes a little bit and go, wow, maybe there needs to be some guardrails put on this. Maybe we need to be doing something to make sure this stays between the mustard and the mayonnaise, and there's not some big wreck inside of our industry. Because, you know, there's a lot of entertainers out there. There's a lot of songwriters out there, a lot of musicians and creative people that we care immensely for, and we would hate to see their entire livelihoods just kicked out from under them.
0: In a lot of ways, I mean, the timing of your career, both of you, kind of makes you immune to it because you built up a song library that is long and extensive. And if you just stayed on the road and played your hits, you're going to pack arenas all around the country. It just is, you know, you've worked hard to get to that position. But John, you bring up the issue of technology. Like all things that are made, they can be used for good and they can be used for evil. But there's one word in that song that you guys put together that really stood out to me, and that's what about the soul? AI doesn't have a soul. And, you know, I like you, I'm a practicing Christian. I believe my faith. It is in the forefront of my mind, and it is of paramount importance to me. I believe human beings are mind. You exercise your mind, you expand your mind, you learn more. Body, you want to stay physically fit, but also there is a spiritual component in that we were all created by the same God, our creator, that put inside us, you know, individually, not only our own unique fingerprint and DNA, but something called talent. And the idea is to bring that talent out of people. So that is missing from this equation. There's no soul behind this music.
2: Yeah, I mean, lyrics and melody, Sean, come from the human soul. That's where it comes from. That's why music is such a powerful thing to people that create it and to the people that hear it. And so what you've got is AI programming now ripping from the actual soul of human beings. And then to my point, my larger point, then it's being monetized at a mass scale. It is the mass plagiarism that's happening right now. So our push is through Congress. Right now, there are major multi-billion-dollar lawsuits being levied against Suno, Anthropic, and others. But Kenny and I look at it at even a more broad stroke, and that it should be as illegal to monetize AI-generated music as it is illegal to spend a counterfeit $100 bill, or as it is illegal to run a chop shop and take 10 stolen vehicles and cut them into pieces and resell them. That's exactly what we're looking at here. Tim Burchett, Representative Burchett, reached out to me and is interested in a bipartisan bill, because this is not a political issue. This is everybody dealing with this. A bipartisan bill that would look to put those guardrails around AI when it comes to generated music.
0: No, what also scares me, John, and I'll get Big Kenny's take on this. I mean, you have these stories, and I read constantly all day long, all night long. I'm a total complete loser, as both of you know. And when I read stories about people that are having, quote, relationships with AI manufactured robots, I'm like, okay, that is as soulless as it can get. One, you know, find a real boyfriend or girlfriend in my mind. And it's like, you're getting satisfied by a robot and you're believing it's real and you feel attached to it, emotionally attached to it. Does it get any more bizarre than that?
3: Yes. The second verse.
0: By the way, Big Kenny's going to admit that he's been doing that. I mean, I know that, Big Kenny, but you can keep it a secret if you want.
3: No. You can't give your heart to Jesus. You got no soul to burn in hell. How long before you try to take the place of God himself? I mean, you're absolutely right, man. There's certain things that we don't need to be artificial in our lives. You know, they call it artificial intelligence because it's artificial. It ain't real. We need reality in our lives also. And, you know, we want human beings. We want to see human. There's no way that I'm really interested in going to see, you know, robots perform a heartfelt song for me. You know, I want to see human beings doing it. I think there is a danger, you know, no different than the danger that we've seen. You know, social media allows everybody to come together and communicate so easily. But then we also realized over the years that how much of a danger that could also be for our children. There were people out there that, you know, had ill intent towards them, could easily, you know, captivate them online and turn into terribly bad situations. Well,
0: they're doing that now, Big Kenny. They are. You have countries and you have evil agendas of people that pay millions and hundreds of millions of dollars to purposely target young people with a message. For example, lately it's been virulent anti-Semitism, which I reject out of hand, or white nationalism, which I reject out of hand. Listen, I appreciate what you're doing. I'm going to follow the progress of this because I think it's vital. I appreciate both of you, your dear friends, John Rich, Big Kenny, Big and Rich. Guys, we appreciate your time, always being with us, and thank you for sharing your thoughts on this. I hope it raises awareness to its appropriate level.
2: Thank you, Sean. We appreciate you.
0: All right, man. 800-941. Sean, you want to be a part of the program? Everyone needs a home security system. Now, there are reactive systems. That's when you get the call that says,
4: Mr. and Mrs. Smith, somebody just broke into your home.
0: Okay, little, too late in terms of notification and information. Unlike traditional security systems, you'll get the alert from simplysafe.com/Hannity the minute somebody steps on your property. 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

All right, that's going to wrap things up for today, but let not your heart be troubled. Day six of the Lindsey Clancy non-verdict decision, non-decision is coming up. Anyway, we'll have all the latest details all coming up. Hannity tonight, set your DVR, 9 Eastern on Fox. And if any big news breaks, I'm sure we'll be here to cover it. That's our job. And we thank you for it because we can't do the show without you. Thank you for being with us. Thank you for making this show possible. Back here tomorrow.

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3: From ABC News, I'm Dave Packer. A deadly shooting Wednesday afternoon at a residential building in downtown Minneapolis. Police Chief Bill Peterson.
4: Officers entered the high-rise apartment building. Inside, officers encountered victims and heard additional gunfire. Officers followed the sound of the gunfire to an upper floor of the building. On that floor, officers encountered a haze that significantly limited their visibility. Officers exchanged gunfire with the suspect.
3: That shooting leaving three people dead, including the suspected gunman. President Trump predicting again that the six-month-old war with Iran will end soon. Meanwhile, one chapter of the conflict is ending.
1: The USS Lincoln, the gleaming aircraft carrier which set off from San Diego 286 days ago, docking in Thailand, covered in rust after a record-setting deployment in support of the U.S. blockade of Iran. 5,000 American sailors finally setting foot on dry land. Shakira Fairfax of New Jersey traveled to Thailand to greet her daughter Jada.
5: It was an uncertain time. It was a scary time. It was difficult. It was definitely difficult.
1: President Trump had publicly brushed off concerns about how long these American sailors were at sea.
3: ABC's Mary Bruce. The judge in the Lindsey Clancy trial has sent the jurors home after a fifth day of deliberations. ABC's Aaron Katursky.
6: The jury did not ask for anything. No evidence, no testimony, no clarification about the law. They seem to have what they need to decide. They have. They're just split.
3: Clancy admits to killing her three children. The jury is weighing whether she should be held criminally responsible. New Jersey has filed a petition asking the U.S. Supreme Court to shut down prediction markets like Kalshi and Poly Market in the state. Now, prediction market companies argue that they are not in the gambling business, but the commodities futures business. You're listening to ABC News.
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7: It's 12:05 in the Loud Security Systems Traffic Center. It's looking pretty nice and quiet in the city tonight. On watching are a couple cone zones, especially on the west side of the perimeter. 285 southbound is seeing some road work, knocking out two left lanes at MLK Junior Drive, exit 9, and those barrels, along with those minor delays, will follow you all the way down to Cascade Road. Right next door, 285 northbound at Cascade Road, exit 7 is also undergoing some nightly construction, taking out two left lanes, but I'm not seeing any major jams there. Devin Byers, Triple Team Traffic, 95.5 WSB.
8: I'm WSB meteorologist Christina Upwards. Partly cloudy, hot for Thursday with a high of 96. Lows on Friday morning in the mid-70s. The heat goes on for Friday with mostly sunny skies, high around 95. Sunshine on Saturday with highs in the mid to upper 90s, but scattered rain showers return on Sunday.
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0: From the heartland of America and the gateway to the West, good morning, good evening, wherever you may be across the nation, around the world. I'm George Norrie, and this is Coast to Coast AM. Later tonight, the occult. Here's what's happening. Tropical storm Edouard made landfall Tuesday afternoon along the Texas-Louisiana border after picking up a late burst of strength in the Gulf of Mexico, bringing ashore heavy rains and setting off flood warnings along the coast. It's a big storm, but it seems to be slowing down a little bit. Fingers crossed. Russian President Vladimir Putin told the Iranian president that the Russian people stand in solidarity with Iran as it fights for its interests. Putin also said Russia and Iran have maintained their economic and trade relationship despite the current military and political movement. What happened today? Let's check in with Tom Danheiser. Tom?
1: Well, George, Russian President Vladimir Putin and Iranian President Masoud Pezeshkian held high-profile bilateral meetings at the Shanghai Corporation Organization Summit in Bishkek, Kyrgyzstan. Russia and Iran continue to strengthen their strategic alliance and to counter Western sanctions with cooperation that expands military technology exchanges, economic integration, and regional defense strategies. Meanwhile, the U.S. has launched new strikes on Iran after President Donald Trump vowed to hit them hard. U.S. forces launched a new round of strikes on September 1st in response to Iranian strikes that were intercepted in Jordan. The U.S. Central Command has said the strikes follow recent attempted attacks by the IRGC against commercial shipping in the Strait of Hormuz and against American service members deployed to the region. They then added that more than 50,000 U.S. service members remain deployed across the Middle East and are vigilant, lethal, and prepared to continue executing operations directed by the commander-in-chief. The renewed attacks call into question the administration's plans to shift away from military operations in Iran in favor of economic pressure on the country through sanctions as a way to inflict damage. George?
0: Thank you, Tom. Dr. John Curtis, the online columnist.com, has been following this since it started 6 months ago. John, your thoughts again.
2: It's actually 7 months now. My thought are these tit-for-tat attacks do nothing to engage in any kind of diplomacy to deal with, you know, this war. Everything points in the direction of a indefinite war with no end in sight that Trump has actually said would potentially continue during the duration of his presidency. And the consequence of these tit-for-tat attacks by the U.S. and Iran are that they're, you know, pushing the end game out of reach. And I would say, George, that Iran right now is winning this war because they have the resources, the military resources to continue with these terrorist attacks, you know, these endless, you know, ongoing terror attacks that can continue indefinitely. The U.S. has limited resources and, you know, cannot continue at this level. There's just too much at stake. And, you know, there's, unfortunately, we have a president that is not inclined toward any kind of diplomacy. And that would include, you know, looking at a way out of this conflict.
0: And John, do you think the initial
2: way out of the conflict is an exit strategy that both sides can get involved with? It's not, you know, these unending tit-for-tat attacks that continue to go on. So I would say that we're far worse off today than we were 6 months ago. And, you know, the IRGC clearly controls the Strait of Hormuz, and, you know, is having no sign that it's going to let up on its attacks of U.S. Military installations.
0: And John, do you think the initial attack was justified?
2: No, I don't. I think, yes, if you're looking at retaliation, it's justified. If you're looking at the big picture of ending this war, then it's clearly not justified.
0: All right, thank you. John Curtis, onlinecolumnist.com. And government bond yields jumped across major markets today, with borrowing costs in Japan and the UK touching multi-decade highs, and U.S. Treasury yields surging as renewed Middle East hostilities reignite inflation concerns. Let's check in with Catherine Austin Fitz. Catherine, what does this all mean?
3: So it's supply and demand, George. When you are essentially pushing out more of your currency, people want to be paid for holding the fixed income because they're anticipating with inflation by the time they get back, paid back, that the currency will be less. So, you know, essentially the U.S., the Japanese, the U.K., whether it's the market or the central banks, are defending the currency from deterioration. And part of it is we're spending extraordinary. If you look at the fiscal stimulus being pushed out to corporations in the middle of this very expensive military activity, it's pushing out a lot of money. So the debt is rising fast and the deficit financing is rising. Interestingly enough, China has very low rates and they are not rising. So this is, you know, a reflection of extraordinary fiscal stimulus. We just saw a headline that corporate profits are up dramatically and doing very well. But if you drive into the balance sheets and look at where the money's coming from, it's coming from extraordinary fiscal stimulus and deficit financing. So war is expensive.
0: All right, thank you. Catherine Austin Fitz. You know, for some time we've talked about protecting our power grid, and one of those persons who has brought that story to us is William Forstchen, author of 5 Years Later, 1 Second After, and he's next on Coast to Coast AM.
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0: And welcome back to Coast to Coast. George Norrie with you. William Forstchen with us. Received his doctorate at Purdue University. His work focuses on the threats and vulnerabilities to our electrical and communication systems on a national level. How many years have you brought this story to us, William?
1: Oh, gosh, George. Good to be with you. It's been about 20 years since I first wrote the first draft of the book.
0: It's amazing. And you brought us Peter Pry. God love him. I miss him.
1: You know, George, I still mourn this guy. I refer to him as the godfather of this issue. He's the one that first really started bringing the issue of EMP to public attention.
0: Let's talk about EMP, solar flares. Give people updates on those definitions.
1: Okay. EMP, shorthand for electromagnetic pulse weapon. It's created by detonating a nuclear warhead. Not even a large one, 40 to 80 kiloton, detonated at about 200 miles above the Earth's atmosphere. What happens is it sets up an electrostatic discharge, sort of like a lightning bolt next to your house, but it's free electrons that are released and start a reaction cascading down to the Earth's surface. It's the Earth's surface, and then the millions of miles of wires we have hanging outside from, you know, our links and everything else up to major transportation hubs, shall we call it, of electricity, beats through the wiring and starts shutting the system down. It's catastrophic. Within 1 second after, we start losing our power grid across the United States, especially if they detonate three weapons of the Eastern, Central, in Western United States. Who are we looking at to do this? North Korea or Iran, until our president finally struck their nuclear system. It's catastrophic. You cannot recover from it.
0: And then, of course, we have solar flares. Back in 1859, we had the Carrington event, which had we had the kind of electricity today, then it would have been a disaster.
1: Well, yeah, absolutely. Carrington refers to an astronomer, British astronomer, named Carrington, who observed a large solar flare, a large explosion on the sun's surface, even photographed of this. And a couple of days later, it hits this electrostatic discharge from the sun, hits the Earth's atmosphere, and starts shorting things off. So powerful that it was setting the technology of the day off the line. For example, railroad systems for batteries were actually shorting off, and cross ties were catching on fire from this, blew it out. If we had such a system attack today from the sun, we're gone. All our delicate electronics start blowing offline, and again, a major catastrophic event.
0: Now, the president has proposed what he calls the Golden Dome. Explain what that is, because that could be amazing news.
1: Oh, gosh. I have nothing but praise for our president on that. Golden Dome. If we recall 6 months back when the current war blew open, hundreds of missiles were being fired by Iran at Israel, and they were shooting it down with their equivalent of Patriot systems, known as Iron Dome. This was designed to hit missiles in the last seconds before their entry to their targets. Golden Dome is strategic. It's hitting the strategic ballistic missiles from the time they're launched at the United States. It'll be 15 to 20 minutes before they hit here. We hit them first and blow the missiles off. Expensive, but worth it, especially if they're a nuclear-tipped weapon. We have to detonate them before they re-enter the Earth's atmosphere. It's called Golden Dome. It will work, but it will be expensive.
0: But it's worth it.
1: Tom, let's look at the financial impact of one nuclear-tipped missile hitting even a moderate-sized town like Columbus, Ohio. You're talking about tens of thousands of dead, billions upon billions of damage being done, or bigger target, Washington or New York. We have to knock it out before it hits us. Iran at the moment has its back to the wall. It's not doing it. But what will happen in the near future, or worst case scenario, Russia decides to hit us? You hit us with nuclear weapon, that's an end game. It's over with.
0: Now, is this something that we've considered doing too, to be aggressive?
1: EMP was first realized in 1962 when we lofted a nuclear weapon into space off of the coast of Hawaii, well, 5 miles. When it blew, it started short-circuiting the electrical grid in Hawaii, and for the first time, we start to realize this is a potent weapon. Now, remember, we used to have MAD, mutual assured destruction. They hit us, we hit them. Well, it's a no-win for either side. But a third world player, particularly North Korea or Iran, before its nuclear program was derailed, would hit us, we're done for. And we don't have the capacity at this point to blow down a nuclear weapon attacking us. We need to invest in what Reagan used to call Star Wars, systems to hit nuclear weapons before they hit us. We have to hit them before they hit us. Because if not, again, game over, we lose.
0: Bill, you sound like you're more concerned about an EMP rather than a solar flare. Aren't they both dangerous?
1: George, both of them keep me up at night. Like for right now, 1:30 in the morning in the East Coast of the United States. Yes, both are dangerous. We can respond to an EMP. There is no response yet to protecting the grid from a solar flare. That's an entirely different ball game. We have to prepare for that as well. That requires hardening our electrical grid to be able to resist both solar flares and an EMP strike. We're not doing it. Our electrical grid is extremely vulnerable to these types of disruptions.
0: Well, wouldn't a Golden Dome be able to prevent the solar flare?
1: Exactly. Golden Dome would, to a certain extent, a Golden Dome is a multi-layered system, both in terms of defense, but also to harden our electrical grid, to make it more resistant to electrostatic discharge. We're starting to do that in military bases. State of South Carolina, I know, is working on it. But it's a long way. The problem is we have to harden the grid. For example, our high tension lines need to be better protected from disruptions. Right now, we're not. We run an electrical grid that's basically 50 years old. Technology from the 1970s, 1980s. We need to power our electrical grid on a 21st century system with things like circuit breakers, and better resistance to an EMP. But yeah, I'm more concerned at the moment about a military strike, but the situations with just the sun are there as well.
0: How many years ago did you write the book, One Second After?
1: Gosh, it's hard to believe for me. It's been over 20 years. And you and I have been talking. I remember, George, you and I first started talking shortly after the book was published in 2009. We've seen a couple times where the grid was coming up, there was voting to better protect it, and then, of course, Congress being Congress, it was shut off. It's been a very frustrating process across the years.
0: And we see what happens when the power goes out in certain regions during the wintertime and stuff like that. It's a disaster, Bill.
1: Well, you know, I was just reading earlier today the situation in Gary, Indiana, where it's been 3 weeks and parts of Gary are still offline. I first started worrying about this issue when back in the 90s and I was still living in Lafayette, Indiana, and an ice storm there shut us off for 3 weeks. We need better protection to the system. We basically put an electrical grid up, but we don't harden it to be resistant for these types of insects. We have to think ahead because one major strike from a solar storm, again, cripples us even for weeks. It will literally be hundreds of billions, tr- trillions of dollars worth of damage.
0: Are our military installations protected against an EMP?
1: They're starting to be. I know of several military installations where, for instance, San Diego, where I was recently at for a conference, they are starting to harden the system. It doesn't cost that much to do that, to make it a modern system rather than a system from the 1980s, which is common for our civilian defense systems. Military, they are finally starting to work.
0: Bill, why haven't past presidents, Democrats and Republicans, why haven't they done anything about this in the past?
1: I call it expectation of normalcy. Everything worked yesterday. Everything will work today. Of course it's going to work tomorrow. That's the way we think. I don't want to spend X amount of money now to harden the grid because there isn't a political push to do so. It's not going to actually change until more representatives are out there saying, this is a real problem. We got to do with it now. We're not thinking ahead. We're spending our money on other things. Look at all the waste that the Secretary of Defense has been talking about. We spend it on that rather than on a real threat.
0: Are you concerned about China?
1: Not really. If China handed off to third world agents attacking systems to blow our system offline, yes. But remember, if they do it anywhere in the open, China hits us, we have mutual assured destruction. We hit them back. I'm more concerned about third world players, and not just with solar, but with cyber attacks taking our grid offline. That's a big concern for me as well.
0: Bill, we're going to take a short break, but we'll come back and talk more about the solar flares and the possibilities of those hitting and much more. And then the movie. What's going on with the possibility of a movie from 1 second after? Back in a moment with Bill Forstchen on Coast to Coast AM.
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12: ABC News, I'm Dave Packer. A deadly shooting Wednesday afternoon at a residential building in downtown Minneapolis. Police Chief Bill Peterson.
13: Officers entered the high-rise apartment building. Inside, officers encountered victims and heard additional gunfire. Officers followed the sound of the gunfire to an upper floor of the building. On that floor, officers encountered a haze that significantly limited their visibility. Officers exchanged gunfire with the suspect.
12: The shooting leaving three people dead, including the suspected gunman. President Trump predicting again that the six-month-old war with Iran will end soon. Meanwhile, after 286 days at sea, the USS Lincoln docking in Thailand, 5,000 American sailors finally setting foot on dry land. The judge in the Lindsey Clancy trial sent the jurors home again for a fifth day of deliberations. They say they're deadlocked. Clancy admits to killing her three children. The jury is weighing whether she should be held criminally responsible. This is ABC News.
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20: 12:35 in the Loud Security Systems Traffic Center. If you're driving in the city tonight, you can expect some pretty lonely and quiet roads out there apart from a couple construction hotspots. I'm spotting some pretty heavy delays on the West Freeway where it looks like construction is making for some traffic pacing at Fulton Industrial Boulevard, so expect a few minutes to be added to your ride if you hit that traffic at a stop. Now looking to the east side, I-20 eastbound at Wesley Chapel Road is seeing some major construction-related delays as well. Devin Byers, Triple Team Traffic, 95.5 WSB.
21: I'm WSB meteorologist Christina Upwards. Partly cloudy, hot for Thursday with a high of 96. Lows on Friday morning in the mid-70s. The heat goes on for Friday with mostly sunny skies, high around 95. Sunshine on Saturday with highs in the mid to upper 90s, but scattered rain showers return on Sunday.

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0: And welcome back. George Norrie along with Bill Forstchen as we talk about protecting our power grid from EMP attacks and also solar flares, CMEs, they're called coronal mass ejections. Bill, we've been talking about turning One Second After into a movie. Any updates on that?
1: I have to say something first. It was from one of your guests previously who made the comment, government is not too smart. That's part of the problem with this whole issue. Recall we had one senator, our congressman, who's talking about the island of Tinian tipping over. Remember that?
0: Yep.
1: And I mean, that's the mentality of many of our representatives. So to sell something complex like EMP is difficult. Now, as to what's happening with me, and lots of good news. I've been talking with you previously about turning all this into a movie. That's happened. And the first showing of the movie will be in Manhattan. September 30th. And in fact, George, I'm extending to you an invite. I'm hoping that you might be free to join us for that. That's going to be September 30th. It's coming out as a movie, and it's going to be a major theatrical release as well. So I'm really thrilled with all of this.
0: Good for you. That's exciting.
1: Well, I wish some of the people who worked with this issue for years were still alive to join us for the event, because I attribute my success to their help. So we're going to get the word out there. And finally, I think the movie will educate the public as to what's going on. The movie is a very realistic portrayal of what happens in a small town if we're hit by an EMP.
0: Any well-known stars in the movie?
1: You know, I know that Josh Holloway, who's been in quite a few films, is one of the leads. And remember Mary McDonald, the woman from Dances with Wolves, she's going to be the grandmother on the story. So yeah, some pretty big names. I don't remember some of the others, but they were in Game of Thrones and some other films.
0: Well, good for you. It's about time, Bill, isn't it?
1: Yeah, it only took 20 years, George, and I'm now in my 70s. So if the second book gets sold, I hope they do so in a better time frame than the current one. I'm just thrilled that it's finally happening.
0: Coronal mass ejections from the sun. We have been very lucky lately that some of the bursts that have popped out of the sun have been aimed away from the planet, not facing us. But eventually, that's not going to happen. We're going to get hit, aren't we?
1: Well, the analogy I give is, take a person out on a football field, all right? And he's standing there holding up an orange that represents the Earth. And every day, somebody blindfolded at the 50-yard line fires a shot. And, you know, 99.999% are just randomly going to go off. But sooner or later, something's going to hit the orange and blow it up. We've had a couple of situations where bullets have missed by a very narrow margin. I remember being with you on a show several years back where we talked about the fact that if the Earth had been 3 days previous in its orbit, we would have been hammered head on and the grid taken offline. So yes, an issue there that we have to worry about as well. It's not going to, statistically, any given day is not going to hit, but over a period of time, 100, 150 years, we're going to get nailed sooner or later.
0: What happens to the countries that are on the opposite side of the CME?
1: Well, they're lucky unless the solar storm is active for a period of 12 hours, at which point almost everything on the planet will be affected by it. So it's not necessarily what will protect us. For example, we could be hit, China not, but if the storm lasts for 8 to 12 hours, China will be hit as well.
0: As the Earth turns, right?
1: My grandmother's favorite show.
0: I love that. The Carrington event of 1859, what did it do to the railroad lines?
1: What happened there, the internet of 1859 was basically telegraphy and then railroads. And the rails, which were, you know, low-grade iron compared to what we have now, we're picking up the electrical discharge, and where the rails became electrified, and they saw, you know, ties, the railroad ties, catching on fire. The batteries, the primitive batteries of that time that powered the electrical grid for telegraphy, were shorting off, even catching on fire from the overload. So that was in 1859. Think of how vulnerable our electrical grid is today, where even just in my house, far more complex systems than existed in 1859, all of them vulnerable to solar storms.
0: Great are presidents based on what they may have done on an A, B, C, D, E scale. Bill Clinton, what would you give him as a grade?
1: D minus.
0: George Bush Jr.
1: C.
0: Barack Obama.
1: F.
0: Wow.
1: Yeah.
0: Donald Trump.
1: I don't even have a number for the previous part, the Biden and his doctor's wife. But Donald Trump, B+. He is aware of this. He's investing in it. I'm a little frustrated that he doesn't talk about it more. Of all the different issues he talks about, even just spending 15 minutes on a national broadcast, say an interview on Fox, saying, this is an issue, we got to address it. The problem is, it does sound science fiction, doesn't it? It sounds like we're all wearing, you and I are wearing, some people accuse us of wearing tinfoil hats. But nevertheless, it's a real issue, and it needs real answers. We're finally starting to do it, but slower than I would like.
0: Do you think some nations would think of this as an act of war if we were insulating our grid?
1: Yeah. Remember the argument back with Star Wars and Ronald Reagan in the 1980s? The mere fact that we were defensively building defense systems was seen as an act of aggression. I fear the same thing would happen today to a certain extent. But my golly, we're not talking a major investment across, spread out between 10 to 15 years. We're talking about a significant sum. But basically, it's like, what the heck? It's $100 billion more. You know, in today's spending climate, that's nothing compared to what we waste our money on.
0: Bill, what was it that you saw many years ago that got you interested in this subject in the first place?
1: I was a graduate student at Purdue, and I lived in Lafayette, Indiana. And in 1991, a major ice storm blew the entire grid offline for several weeks. Everything from the high tension lines, those high tension towers were collapsing from the weight of ice. It's going to take weeks to bring it back. Now, this is a university town. It's, shall we say, we're expecting a better mentality on the part of some people. But after 4 or 5 days, people got squirrely. I remember my neighbor, well, not my neighbor, the guy who lived across the street had a generator, and he had to very quietly try and run it without people hearing it because everybody was coming to his house and knocking on the door and saying, can I charge my phone? How about, let me run an extension cord to your house. He talked to the power crews. He said people got really squirrely. So that squirreliness was the beginning of my book, One Second After. If it could hit and disrupt a major town, what happens in the average town and city in the United States going offline even for a week?
0: The solar flares are given certain numbers. What do you think the Carrington event would have been?
1: 11 on a scale of 10.
0: Wow. Huge.
1: That was 150, well, now 160 years ago. We've had some, shall we say, a level 5 or a level 6. For example, Quebec back in the late 1990s, where parts of Quebec were blown offline for several days. But, that's Quebec. That doesn't affect the United States. That's how we think about it. A Carrington level event, it would take us years to recover from it.
0: Can you see a CME with a telescope?
1: Nope. You can if you're into observing the sun and not going blind doing it. Yeah, you're seeing all the time solar storms erupting off the surface of the sun, but they're always like aimed in different directions. We're talking about one aimed like a high power rifle straight at the United States. We would have maybe a brief warning, 12 to 24 hours, that something bad was going to happen and to try and do things to ameliorate this, but then it's all over.
0: How did those people in the 1850s know what this was?
1: The vast majority, of course, did not. It was just mysterious. Suddenly, you know, the batteries on the telegraphy system blew up. Well, heck, we'll replace that. It was realized by the solar astronomer, Carrington. He saw the storm on the surface of the sun, and then 2 days later, it blew out parts of the grid in London and elsewhere. He put it together, thus it would finally be named the Carrington event. But 95% of the American public would not even think about seeing it until suddenly they're getting warnings. Hey, something bad is about to happen. Power your grid down and hope for the best.
0: I was in a store years ago, Bill, I've mentioned this story before, where the power had gone out in that store, and they were trying to do things manually, and the cashiers could not do arithmetic.
1: And you can you imagine that now? I mean, well, for example, George, it was about a month ago. I always like to give $2 bills sometimes, you know, for tips and all that. I bought something in a store, just a convenience store. I handed a $2 bill, and the person stared at me, stared at the bill, and then accused me of trying to pass phony money, you know? I said, no, this is real money. Wouldn't take it. I had to pass, you know, find a couple of dollar bills and use that. So take that across the board. The average employee at stores, large and small, could not do manual if their life depended on it.
0: We're going to take calls next hour with Bill Forstchen for the entire hour. His website is linked up at coasttocoastam.com. Where do we get your books, Bill?
1: Well, as I used to say, in better bookstores everywhere. I always recommend in Amazon or best, you know, Barnes & Noble or any bookstore will have it. And with the movie coming out shortly, there's going to be a re-release of the book with some publicity. So it'd be very easy to get a book again. I'm really thrilled that this is happening. After 20 years, the book is still selling. I wanted the idea to get out, and it is getting out.
0: Do you think the movie will spearhead a drive to get this fixed?
1: That is my sacred prayer. When I first started talking to the producers and the director of my movie a year and a half ago, I kept emphasizing I want an accurate portrayal, because Hollywood consistently gets it wrong. In this case, they're doing the right thing. They're really doing a portrayal of what happens with an EMP. So I'm glad finally the notice is getting out. A book, you could sell 100,000 books and it's considered successful. A movie, 10 million people might watch it over a weekend. That's going to be the difference.
0: Especially when it eventually gets to Amazon Prime or Netflix.
1: Absolutely, yes. But, you know, think about it, that a movie that portrays it wrong, it really does affect how the public sees EMP. Most people see EMP in the wrong light. This movie will show it's a long-term effect. It's a military EMP that strikes our country, and boom, the grid is offline and chaos follows. Literally within hours, chaos would follow after a major electromagnetic pulse attack.
0: Are you more concerned about a CME from the sun or an EMP from a rogue nation?
1: You know, George, both. Both of them keep me awake at night. But the thing of it is, we cannot influence in any way whatsoever a solar storm erupting and hitting us. At least with a military strike, we can communicate, and our current president has done this very effectively with North Korea and, of course, Iran. Don't even think about it. But, George, in the long term, sooner or later, somebody's going to do it. Some rogue nation or third world player, will put a nuclear weapon over the United States and detonate it. It's inevitable. It might be tomorrow. It might be 20 years from now. But sooner or later, it will happen.
0: Well, I think that was a concern that Iran would probably do that if they got their nukes.
1: Absolutely, yes. When our president started that whole thing back in February, I was like, thank you, Lord, because they were looking at them having the nuclear weapon within a month. And commentators were going, oh, my gosh, they could hit San Francisco or San Diego or something. And I was going, you idiots, it would be a nationwide event from just one weapon 200 miles up.
0: When we come back in a moment with Bill Forsten, we'll open up the phone lines and take your calls. Let's get your thoughts on EMPs or coronal mass ejections, or tell us what it was like for you to be in a powerless situation.
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1: From bumper to bumper all the way back before.
0: Counting the minutes before we know we're going to be late because we couldn't count on a traffic app.
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0: as a country, that means it is also getting more expensive for the federal government to pay off its debt as those rates go up. And the people who own bonds, it's investors, it's other countries. It's, you know, this is a huge part, kind of foundation of the global economy.
1: A shooting in a Minneapolis apartment building leaving three people dead, including the suspected gunman. Officers are among those wounded by gunfire in that shootout with the suspect, Police Chief Bill Peterson.
2: I'm truly sickened by this level of violence. That feeling is tempered only by the courageous actions of the Minneapolis police officers who responded without hesitation.
1: Defense Secretary Pete Hegseth is facing growing criticism from Republicans after the resignation of Army Secretary Dan Driscoll and a string of firings. ABC's Louis Martinez.
3: There have been tensions going on for quite some time with Defense Secretary Pete Hegseth. As we've seen, Hegseth has intervened in the promotions of certain senior officers to the general officer level. Some of those promotions were stopped. We've also seen Hegseth be highly involved in the Army's senior ranks because he fired the Army's top general, General Randy George, back in April.
1: GOP Senator Tom Tillis slammed Hegseth as inept, accusing him of creating a leadership void in the top ranks. Day six of deliberations on tap for the Massachusetts jury in the Lindsey Clancy murder trial. For the second time, jurors told the judge they were deadlocky again, instructed them, keep trying. You're listening to ABC News.
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15: It's 105 in the Loud Security Systems Traffic Center. Unfortunately, I am still watching lots of brake lights up in Cobb County tonight. On 75 southbound in Kennesaw, you'll hit delays around Cherokee Street due to some nightly construction at Chastain Road, exit

0: at 271, knocking out two left lanes and causing quite the jam near the college. Right next door, I'm spotting more road work, 75 northbound at Barrett Parkway, exit 269 in the left lane. But luckily, it doesn't seem like you'll hit any hangups getting by the barrels there. Devin Byers, Jill Platoon Traffic, 95.5 WSB.
1: I'm WSB meteorologist Christina Edwards. Partly cloudy, hot for Thursday with a high of 96. Lows on Friday morning in the mid-70s. The heat goes on for Friday with mostly sunny skies, high around 95. Sunshine on Saturday with highs in the mid to upper 90s, but scattered rain showers return on Sunday.

0: From the heartland of America and the gateway to the West, good morning, good evening, wherever you may be, across the nation, around the world. I'm George Norrie, and this is Coast to Coast AM. Later tonight, NASA and space. And in a moment, biblical prophecy right here on Coast to Coast AM. Here's what's happening. Iranian hackers have targeted not only U.S. water systems, but also telecommunications, energy, and other infrastructure in recent weeks. The attempted cyber attacks focused on automated systems connected to the internet and have so far been unsuccessful. With more on what happened today, here's Tom Danheiser. Tommy?
1: Well, George, updates from the Cybersecurity and Infrastructure Security Agency have indicated that Iranian-linked hackers are actively targeting U.S. critical infrastructure, successfully breaching over 100 internet-exposed water and wastewater systems across at least 12 states. While the hacks on these water sectors have caused minimal operational damage and did not compromise drinking water safety, that's important, did not compromise it. They still represent a significant escalation in warfare. Intelligence reports have also indicated that there have been unsuccessful attempts to breach U.S. telecommunications and energy sectors. Meanwhile, active hostilities in the now six-month U.S.-Iran war have violently reignited following a month-long lull. U.S. President Donald Trump stated that U.S. carried out a very heavy attack targeting Islamic Revolutionary Guard Corps installations, prompting widespread Iranian missile and drone retaliation across the Persian Gulf. President Trump says that while the U.S. is ready to strike Iran at any time, he doesn't expect the renewed fighting to last too long. And Saudi Arabia, Qatar, and the United Arab Emirates have all denounced Iran's attack on a Saudi tanker in the Strait of Hormuz that killed two sailors. George?
0: Thank you, Tom. We look forward to your report tomorrow. Leaders of the Shanghai Cooperation Organization members have wrapped up their summit with a declaration expressing solidarity with Iran. The summit in Kyrgyzstan is the international framework led by China and Russia, has 10 members, including Iran, of course. In the declaration, the leaders reaffirmed their support for Iran's sovereignty and territorial integrity and called for settling disputes through political and diplomatic means. Here's Howard Bloom with more. Howard, what is this?
2: Well, we're accustomed to being the leader of the global order, the big kahuna on planet Earth, but our preeminence is slipping. And your media, whether it's Fox TV or CNN, is not telling you about it. Tuesday night, a two-day summit wrapped up that will slowly but surely have an impact on your life and the lives of your kids and grandkids. But it's likely you've never heard about it until George just told you about it. It's the annual meeting of the Shanghai Cooperation Organization. The Shanghai Cooperation Organization was founded in 2001 and originally included only China, Russia, and four Central Asian republics. No wonder it's been so obscure. But today, it also includes Iran, India, Belarus, and Pakistan, which means the 2 days of meetings that wrapped up Tuesday represented a quarter of the Earth's economy and half the world's population. Yes, half. That's according to Xi Jinping, China's dictator, meaning that we may be working to isolate Iran and make it a pariah, but an organization representing half the world's population is defending Iran's sovereignty and condemning our attacks against it. What were the fruits of this get-together? The participants condemned the airstrikes against Iran. They asserted each member's rights to peaceful nuclear development and control over its own nuclear safety. They promoted a collective non-Western position on nuclear governance. They did not mention the United States by name, but their condemnation of America was there for all to see. On the economic front, they opposed what they called our unilateral coercive measures against Iran, the hangman's knot of economic sanctions we are trying to tighten around the neck of Iran's economy. They discussed their efforts to create a banking infrastructure that skirts America's sanctions. Their alternative system is already having an impact. One major source of America's extraordinary sanctions power is the central role of the dollar and of America's financial institutions in the world's finance. But as of today, Russian officials claim that 96% of trade between Russia and India is being settled in rubles and rupees, And this escape route out of the American dollar system, says Reuters, now involves 22 Russian and 17 Indian banks. What's more, Russian sources claim that 90% of the transactions between Russia and India are processed within 10 minutes, and more than half are processed within 1 minute. The meeting adopted 29 documents, and at the end of the Shanghai Cooperation Organization's summit, all 10 nations signed the Bishkek Declaration. What in the world does that declaration say? It speaks out loudly for the sovereignty of Iran. It condemns our military strikes on Iran's territory and civilians. And it condemns sanctions. In other words, it condemns the United States and the Iran war. And it calls the Shanghai Cooperation Organization to give birth to what Xi Jinping told the group must be an equal and orderly multipolar world. An order whose coming, said Xi, is irreversible. On the path to that new world order, Xi announced a slew of Shanghai Cooperation Organization projects that would tie the 10 countries of the organization into the biggest infrastructure backbone in human history, China's $8 trillion Belt and Road Initiative, which would make China the world's biggest provider of infrastructure, technology, and economic coordination ever seen on planet Earth. What Xi hides is that his equal and orderly multipolar world is designed to be a stepping stone for an unequal world, a world order ruled by China.
0: Thank you, Howard. Howard Bloom, author of The Mohammed Code. Yellow lights are flashing in the most important market on the planet, the U.S. bond market. The turmoil is being driven by a confluence of separate but related forces. The U.S. war with Iran is heating up again, driving up U.S. defense spending, the cost of oil, gasoline, diesel, and jet fuel. Investment analyst Mish Shedlock with us here. Mish, what a mess, huh?
3: It is a mess indeed, George. George, here there's five forces that I reckon are pressuring bonds. First, you mentioned the war in Iran. Oil, diesel, fertilizer, everything that passes through the state is straight, is impacted. Deficits, they're growing. The administration wants more spending for military, farm bailouts, other priorities. Some of that is related to the war. Debt passed the 40 trillion mark. Interest on the debt, George, is projected to hit $1 trillion a year starting fiscal year 2026, right now. This is kind of the fourth point is relatively minor, but the Fed and the Treasury are at odds, essentially fighting each other. Warsh at the Fed wants a clean market signal. He wants to eliminate QE. But Bessent is discussing unlimited Treasury actions to force down long-term yields. This is a confidence thing, and right now there's not a lot of confidence in the Fed. And the fifth thing is international. The U.S. intervened in the Japanese yen because Japan was about to dump U.S. Treasuries to buy the yen to support the yen. Now, curiously, Bessent wants Japan to hike rates and reduce debt to fix the yen problem, but the irony here is pretty obvious. Those are the actions that the U.S. needs to be doing as well. Now, let's discuss diesel specifically. We're only 12.9 cents from a new record high. The high is 581. We're currently at 569. And here's the factors impacting diesel. We have a harvesting peak now from August to November. Corn, soybeans, other farm crops, big diesel users. We have trucking needs, Christmas shopping. This is peak Christmas delivery season. The war in Iran reduced crude supplies. That's number three. The war in Ukraine is impacting this. Ukraine is bombing Russian refineries, and Russia was a big diesel exporter. They've now stopped exporting diesel. And the fifth thing here impacting diesel is record low inventories here in the United States. George, I think it's only a matter of days, a week maybe, before diesel hits a new record high in the United States. That won't be good for farmers. That won't be good for truckers. That won't be good for the U.S., George.
0: Good point. Thank you, Mish. A plane carrying Department of Homeland Security Secretary Mark Wayne Mullen made an emergency landing after the aircraft suffered an engine failure. Mullen was traveling from Georgia to Washington, D.C. when the U.S. Coast Guard C-101 was diverted to Ronald Reagan Washington National Airport in Virginia. Everybody's okay. In a moment, Jonathan Kahn back with us on Coast to Coast as we talk about biblical prophecy right here on Coast to Coast AM. 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

0: And welcome back to Coast to Coast. George Norrie with you. The Pergamon Altar is a massive monumental Greek structure built in the 2nd century BC on the Acropolis of Pergamon in Asia Minor, modern Turkey. And it is also the subject of a special book by Jonathan Cahn. Jonathan has spoken at the United Nations to millions around the world. His work focuses on biblical prophecy, connecting ancient Hebrew scriptures to modern global events, American history, and end times prophecy. Jonathan, welcome back. How are you doing?
1: Good. Great to be with you, George. I'm in a hotel in Dallas. Great to talk to you again.
0: Great to talk to you. And your new book is called The Altar of Pergamon. Tell us a little bit more about Pergamon.
1: Yeah, Pergamon. Yeah, this is, George, this is something I knew I was going to write on, but this is a cataclysmic mystery. It's a mind-boggling one. It is a mystery that has literally altered the history of the world, not once, but over and over again to this day. This is dealing with an object, as we're talking about, that's linked to what the Bible calls the throne of Satan. And this lies behind, and we'll open it up, lies behind everything from the rise of Adolf Hitler, the world wars, the rise of Marxism, the Cold War, the atomic age, New World Order, even the link to the internet, even linked to an American leader, and linked to end time prophecy. And so past, present, and future. And so much so that there, everyone listening tonight, your life has been touched by this mystery. And I'll just say one quick thing so people don't confuse it. The mystery is real. In the book, I'm revealing it through a kind of thriller. So there's a story that's revealing it, kind of like an Indiana Jones thing. But the mystery is totally real, and we have all been affected by it.
0: Jonathan, something linked to the throne of Satan doesn't sound very friendly, does it?
1: No, I wouldn't say so. Yeah, this is the thing. This is where it begins. In the book of Revelation, there's a verse where it says, "You who live in Pergamon, where the throne of Satan dwells." So now it's a pretty big statement from the Bible saying that there's a place on earth where actually it's saying the throne of Satan dwells. So what's that about? Well, you know, George, I just came back from Pergamon. Basically, I've been to that high place. Pergamon's an ancient place in, as you said, Turkey, Asia Minor. And it has this high place, the Acropolis, as you said, and on top of it was called the Great Altar. The Great Altar was this, it's the biggest altar the Greek world ever built. And it was dedicated to the king of the gods, Zeus, and all the other gods and all. And it's the embodiment of Pergamon. And now, again, Pergamon's called the throne of Satan in the Bible. And so it's going to focus on this object. And what happens is when the Christianity comes into the Roman, Greek Roman world, people abandon, you know, the temples and the gods. And so the altar of Pergamon is abandoned. And so what happens, it falls to ruins. And so it's lying in the dust. So like put it together, you know, put it together. We're still talking about throne of Satan lying in the dust for ages. Now, what would happen if it was unearthed? What would happen if we're talking about what the Bible calls the throne of Satan is brought back into the world? I mean, this is sounding like, again, like an Indiana Jones thing, but it's real. Yeah. Well, it actually did happen.
0: And the altar has been moved to a museum in Berlin, Germany, hasn't it? I think we may have lost him. You there, John?
1: Right here. Yeah.
0: Yeah, we lost you for a little bit. But the altar has been moved to a museum in Germany, hasn't it?
1: Well, this is how it happens. You know, the what happens is a man comes from across the world, and he stumbles. This is like 1871 now. He stumbles on this runes. He doesn't know what it is. He takes two pieces of this, and we're talking about the throne of Satan, takes two pieces of it, sends it back to his homeland, and his homeland is now going to be joined or linked to the throne of Satan. And so what was the land? The land is Germany. And what happens is, now think about where this is going to be going. Germany is going to actually comes into existence. People don't realize this in 1871. So the same year that this thing called the throne of Satan returns to the world, Germany comes into the world. And this is, and also at the same time, George, There's another man named Heinrich Schliemann who is looking for the lost city of Troy. And what he finds is in this dig, in the same region as the throne of Satan, he finds this ancient sign, and he finds almost like 2,000 versions of it. And the sign is the swastika. It becomes a big hit in Germany. And this is the same year that Germany comes into existence, same year the throne of Satan comes back into the world. And so it's like setting the stage, because this is going to ultimately lead to World War One. It's going to lead to World War Two. But here now, Germany is going to become the center. And the other thing that happens is that Germany decides to dig up this object, the altar, the throne of Satan. So it starts digging it up in the year 1878. And so now we're talking about throne of Satan coming back into the world. They put it on animals, in the different pieces of the altar. They put it into crates, put it on ships, and the ships go across the ocean, and they put it on a train, and it goes to Berlin. So now we have the moving of what's called the throne of Satan from Pergamon to Germany. And so this is, it's almost like setting the stage, because every time where this altar goes, calamity is going to follow, and the history of the world is going to change.
0: Who made the altar physically, Jonathan?
1: These were the ancient Greeks, basically pagan Greeks, and they worshipped on that mountain. They offered up sacrifices. There is ancient writings that talk about human sacrifice on this. So you can see how this could be called the throne of Satan. By the way, here's another thing that happens. Today we're dealing with anti-Semitism, and I mean back a revival, when anti-Semitism comes into the world, I mean there's always been hatred of Jewish people, but anti-Semitism is actually a new word, and it speaks of a modern form or a movement. Well, it's born in Germany, the word, and you know what, the word comes into existence at the same moment that the throne of Satan altar comes to Germany. So you hear, now you have this altar coming to Germany at the same moment this hatred, in a sense, for the Jewish people, becomes embodied in what we call anti-Semitism. It starts spreading throughout Germany. At the same time, when this throne of Satan comes to Germany, there's a revival of the occult. So there's an occult explosion. There's anti-Semitism, and it's really all setting the stage for the calamities that are going to come in the 20th century.
0: How long did Hitler and the Nazis control that altar?
1: Okay, here's where it begins. What happens is in 1889, they decide in Berlin, they decide to piece together this altar, and they piecing it together. It's actually completed in 1889. So for now, for the first time since ancient times, the altar is together, the throne of Satan back in the world. But at the same moment, something else appears in the world, and it's a baby that is born, and they give him the name Adolf Hitler. So at the moment, you got the throne of Satan, you got Adolf Hitler coming into the world with the throne of Satan, and so that's 1889. Hitler's whole life is going to be linked to the mystery or this altar. I mean, his rise, every single thing is going to be listed. So you could start with the year 1889 and take it all the way up.
0: Where do people get your book, The Altar of Pergamon?
1: The Altar of Pergamon is literally everywhere. If you go to Amazon now or anywhere online where you get books or any store where you get it, it's literally there. And I'm hoping people don't just get it for yourself, get it for people in your life who need to know. So it's literally everywhere if you go online.
0: When we come back in a moment with Jonathan Kahn, we're going to talk more about this very bizarre altar and what it means to the future of all of us when we come back in a moment on Coast to Coast AM.
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11: ABC News, I'm Dave Packer. A shooting in a Minneapolis apartment building leaving three people dead, including the suspected gunman. Officers are among those wounded by gunfire in that shootout with the suspect, Police Chief Bill Peterson. Peterson says he's truly sickened by the level of violence, that the feeling is tempered only by the courageous actions of the Minneapolis police officers who responded without hesitation. Defense Secretary Pete Hegseth facing growing criticism from Republicans after the resignation of Army Secretary Dan Driscoll in a string of firings. GOP Senator Tom Tillis slamming Hegseth as inept, accusing him of creating a leadership void in the top ranks. Day six of deliberations on tap for the Massachusetts jury in Lindsey Clancy's murder trial. For the second time, the jurors told the judge they were deadlocked, and he again instructed them, keep trying. $1 coins bearing President Trump's likeness entering circulation. The U.S. Mint says they were struck on July 4th to celebrate America's 250th birthday. This is ABC News.
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3: It's 1:34 in the Loud Security Systems Traffic Center. I'm not seeing anything crazy in the city tonight, but I am keeping my eye on lots of construction hotspots. If you're headed east into the city, expect to hit delays. I-20 eastbound at Fulton Industrial Boulevard, exit 49, where traffic is currently being paced for some nightly construction. Now looking to the East Freeway, I'm seeing more roadwork-related delays. I-20 eastbound starting just before Wesley Chapel Road, that's exit 68, where at least one lane is blocked for the night. Devin Byers, Triple Team Traffic, 95.5 WSB.
8: I'm WSB meteorologist Christina Upwards. Partly cloudy, hot for Thursday with a high of 96. Lows on Friday morning in the mid-70s. The heat goes on for Friday with mostly sunny skies, high around 95. Sunshine on Saturday with highs in the mid to upper 90s, but scattered rain showers return on Sunday.

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2: 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In the little search box there, put in Coast to Coast AM. 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It's a lot of listening. It's free. 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

0: And welcome back, George Norrie, along with Jonathan Kahn. His book is called The Altar of Pergamon. When the altar was built in the 2nd century B.C., Jonathan, was it built with the intention of being evil?
1: I wouldn't say it, because the people who are doing it are, you know, these are pagans. So they think this is good. I mean, even if it could involve human sacrifice, I mean, they think it's good. So I mean, often, not always, but often when people, you know, do evil, they think it's good, you know, because that's what kind of makes it kind of evil. And they are not associating it with the throne of Satan. That comes after basically what the Bible's saying. And that goes to the whole point too, because when it comes to Germany, they're thinking, okay, Altar of Pergamon, this is an ancient thing. They're not thinking of the kind of the dark side. And so, in fact, you know, the rise of now Hitler with this thing, Germany decides to build a house, a great building to display the altar to the world. They're putting it together and they're going to show it to the world, this great thing. And that, and you said it before, that's going to become known as the Pergamon Museum. But as it's rising, it's in the 1920s, Hitler's rising, you know, the guy who was born with it, he's rising. And then they release the altar to the world. They open it up in 1930 in the autumn. At the same moment, Hitler at that moment is catapulted to power. I mean, it what happens, the Nazis looked like they were going to be out. They got 2% of the vote in 1928. But when the altar is released in 1930 in the autumn, suddenly they're catapulted, and soon Hitler takes over Germany. Now think about this, George. Where is he reigning from? He's reigning from Berlin. Berlin is the place where they have the throne of Satan. So the Third Reich, the capital of the Third Reich, talk about evil, you've got this thing called the throne of Satan. And here's the crazy thing, and this goes also to what you were saying, like, do they realize it's evil? Well, Hitler, he directs his people, he wants them to build him a massive platform where he's going to stand on it and he's going to speak to the masses, you know. And when you see Hitler, like, railing in these films, and he's in front of, looks like, a million people, that's Nuremberg. That's where he had all the big rallies. Mm-hmm. Well, they built for him this colossal platform, and you know what it was, George? Because we know it. The guy who built it, it was Hitler's platform, his podium, was a reproduction of the Altar of Pergamon. It was a massive throne of Satan. So Hitler is, like, standing, I mean, you know, you can't make this up. Hitler is standing and railing on this thing, which is like the throne of Satan. I mean, and you know, and he, just, did he know it? I don't think so. But you know, there are darker forces at work.
0: Sadly, Hitler was probably one of the best orators this country, this world has ever seen, wasn't he?
1: Well, you know, this is a really interesting point, because, you know, something happens. I mean, Hitler was kind of like an outcast. He was on the outside. He was homeless, and in World War One, he gets involved. He gets a gas attack. It knocks him out. He becomes blind, and then something happens during that time. He's in the hospital, and he comes out of it, and he says that now he receives his calling, and so as he goes, you know, now he joins the Nazi Party, which, by the way, the Nazi Party was created by an occult organization. He joins it, and it's like he has this gift, but it's not a good, I mean, it's like a dark gift. And people would say, oh, the anointing has come upon him. Well, I would say a satanic anointing. And so when you look at the people, the crowds of Germany, they're like mesmerized. I mean, it's almost like a nation is getting possessed, you know, by this thing. So yeah, he had this gift, but the gift was dark. I mean, there are people who say this guy's like possessed, you know, but it like came on him. And by the way, George, my father was born under Hitler. So he remembers this thing. He remembers these things taking place, and basically people just falling like under a spell. And the other thing that goes to the other dark side of it is the Altar of Pergamon. You know, we said the Greeks built it. It was a certain kind of altar. It was an altar of burnt offerings. And in Greek, the people who built it, the way they called it, they didn't speak English. They didn't call it an altar of burnt offerings. The way you say it in Greek is the word for burnt is the word kaustos. The word for completely burnt is holos. And you put that together and it becomes the word the Holocaust. So the altar was the altar of the Holocaust. Holocaust doesn't mean a disaster. It means an offering, a sacrifice. And in this case, I would say a demonic sacrifice. You know, in the Bible, there actually were burnt offerings, but the Bible says that Satan, he inverts the things of God and he turns it for evil. So now you've got the entire Holocaust. It means a sacrifice. And it was all foreshadowed in this altar or throne of Satan, which is literally the altar of the Holocaust.
0: Where did the altar get the label throne of Satan? How did that happen?
1: Well, anybody can look it up. If you turn, there's two things. Okay, if you open a Bible to Revelation 2, it says, you know, basically it says Pergamon, and it says, I know where you dwell. He's talking to the people who live in this place, Pergamon. He says, where the throne of Satan dwells. And what is? And then it goes on, it says where Satan himself dwells. That's actually where a martyr was killed, and people believe it was right by the altar. So a place of evil, but it's the crazy or the amazing thing is the Bible is identifying it as this place of Satan. And then when you follow the altar of Pergamon, I mean, by the way, what I just said with Hitler and the Holy, that's just the beginning. It's going to follow up to this day. And so, and you ask, like, how long did the Nazis have the altar? Well, in one sense, you know, again, Hitler was born in 1889 when the altar was put together, and then it goes all the way up to 1945. You know, in the meantime, you know, the guy who has the throne of Satan is not only brought the Holocaust into the world, he's brought World War II, which has killed like 60, 70 million people. So talk about evil. You know, the Bible says that the devil's a destroyer. So at the end of the war, you know, Berlin is in ruins and Hitler's in a bunker, and Hitler then commits suicide. OK, and you know what he does? He ordains that his body be burnt. I mean, talk about it's like the last burnt offering. And the thing is that so now the altar doesn't have anybody owning it. OK, so what's going to happen is the altar or the throne of Satan is going to pass from Nazi Germany and it's going to go to another power. And when it does, the history of the world is going to be changed again.
0: Now, what does it have to do with America?
1: Well, there's a lot because, and it's going to go up to that, I promise you. There's actually an American, well, okay, a few things. The altar is going to ultimately going to come to the West. Now, that it's a little bit later in this mystery, but it's going to. And there's actually, I mean, I'll hold off. I don't want to identify him on the air, but there is an American leader that's very famous. It's not Trump, that's all I'll say right now, but he's actually linked to the altar of Pergamon and the throne of Satan. So the last part of the mystery, you know, it's going to go there, I promise, but it's going to touch the West. But where it goes in the meantime is that when you know, Hitler's dead, and in another bunker in Berlin, you know, it's the Nazis are hiding something else. They're hiding the throne of Satan in another bunker. So it's hidden to keep it safe. Well, these soldiers come upon the bunker. They're in Berlin. Berlin's destroyed. They open up the bunker, and there is the throne of Satan. And so they take possession of it. So who does the altar go to? They are the soldiers of the Red Army. The throne of Satan passes from Nazi Germany to the Soviet Union. The communist world, Soviet Union, now takes possession of the throne of Satan.
0: How did this American that you mentioned, no name given, get tied into the altar?
1: Well, what happened was, okay, and by the way, I do reveal it in the book, okay, but I'm just kind of being good and careful by not doing it on the air. But he goes, this man goes, American leader, who everybody knows, he's still around, before he rises to power, he goes to the throne of Satan, he goes to the place where the altar is, and he actually stands under an image of an ancient pagan goddess, which is actually also part of this mystery in the book. We won't be able to get into it, but it's part of of it. And he gives a speech where he calls the world to become as one. Then right after being in the place of Satan's throne, he goes back to America, and then he is given the nomination to go to become very powerful. And his rise to power begins. He's standing on the stage, and in back of him, they have built this strange structure, and he's standing in the structure. What is the structure? I don't know if they knew it or not. I don't know. But the structure is a replica of the altar of Pergamon, the throne of Satan. This is an American leader who's standing in front of a reproduction of the throne of Satan, just like Hitler did, and he begins a rise to power, and it is going to affect America.
0: Did that leader even know what the throne meant?
1: I don't know. You know, these are the kind of the big questions. You know, do the people who built it, did they know it? Did he know it? I don't know that, but I do know that wherever the altar like goes, or wherever there's something to do with the altar, it touches history, and it touches it for the dark side. It touches it for evil. Like when it moved, like, I mean, think about it. I mean, what was evil entity in the world? You know, Nazi Germany. Did they know this? I mean, they were evil, but did they know about the altar? They knew the altar, but they didn't. I don't know if they realized the link to Satan. When it passes to the Soviet Union, the Soviet Union is an atheist entity. I don't know they knew it, but they are now in possession of it, and they become now the new center of evil in the world. You know, and it's almost like when the altar goes to someone or something, it gets empowered. Like the Soviet Union then at that moment, 1945, becomes a superpower, and communism begins to now spread to the world. That right then it starts spreading to Eastern Europe, China, to the point where one out of every three people in the world is under communism and under oppression, and it's the secret is they actually possess the throne of Satan, and about 100 million people get killed in this one. So it's, you know, millions of people are actually getting killed linked to this altar.
0: How did this altar get tied into end time prophecy?
1: Well, the thing is, okay, this is, you know, the last power to have the altar of Pergamon when it was, you know, actually functioning, burning, you know, was Rome. Okay, when the altar disappears, we remember, say, the altar goes into ruins, right? It goes underground. Rome disappears. Now the altar comes back. What's the deal with Rome? Well, the Bible actually says there's going to be a power at the end, in the end times. And this power is somehow linked to Rome, almost like a resurrected empire, a resurrected Roman Empire. And the altar is linked to it. Now we're talking about the throne of Satan. Now, the Bible speaks of the Antichrist. If the Antichrist is linked to this power, and I will tell you, I mean, as, you know, as soon as we get to it, you know, who has the altar right now? But the thing is that, it means the Antichrist will possess the throne of Satan. So this all goes, and the Bible speaks of specific things in the end times. It all goes with this thing of evil, literally of evil there.
0: But the altar right now is still in that museum in Berlin, right?
1: Well, here's the thing, you know, yeah, and no, first of all, this is the thing, George, I was led to write this book, you know, now, to reveal this whole mystery. Now, I had no idea that the altar has been hidden basically from the public for about over a decade. And you know, when they're going to release it to the world from Germany, they're going to release it this coming year. And you know, now when you look at it, when the altar was released to the world before, like in 1930, that was the rise of evil in the world. That was Hitler's rising. So I would watch that. And maybe that's one of the reasons I was led to write this book now, because it is going to be released. And I'm not prophesying, but I'm saying that when this thing goes forward, things happen in the world.
0: Did you have a higher power influence you?
1: Well, you know what, George, you know, like from the beginning, when I first spoke to you, like when I had the Harbinger, I don't claim to come up with these things. It's just like something comes into my mind, in my head. I'm led, you know, and I can never reproduce like how these mysteries come. It's like I'm led, and you know, one thing comes and then it keeps getting bigger and bigger and bigger and bigger. And usually I have like thousands of pages of notes before I even start writing the book. I mean, the book is much shorter. You know, but literally, I don't take, I mean, sometimes something comes into my mind, I don't even know if it's real. And I go to the web, and then it's real. So, you know, I don't claim that I could come up with it. So I do believe there's a power. I do believe God's leading.
0: Well, your work is magnificent, Jonathan, and it's so poignant, too.
1: Thank you. Well, you know, I think there's a reason for it. You know, and every time, George, before I write a book, I say, okay, Lord, what am I supposed to, what's the next book? And these are things that, again, I had no idea. And by the way, you know, the altar that's, yeah, it's Germany, but Germany is under another power, which is the European Union. And this is a whole nother realm. And actually, so in a sense, the European Union possesses the throne of Satan. And so this is another link to end time prophecy. I'm sure when the questions come, we can get to it. But it's amazing. But I don't claim anything. I just ask, Lord, what's the next thing to reveal? And I have no idea where it's going, but he does.
0: Did this book scare you when you were writing it?
1: I was kind of more overwhelmed. I'm like the first person to get blown away by it. So, I know no matter what happens with Satan's throne, I know who's on the real, I know who's on the throne, and that's God. So, you know, as long as I'm following God, I know I'm on the right side. I mean, the main thing, and that's really with everybody, you got to know you're on the right side. You know, you won't be scared if you're on the right side.
0: We'll be back in a moment with Jonathan Kahn, and we'll take phone calls as we talk about the Altar of Pergamon.
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4: Flipped over 20 westbound.
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9: From ABC News, I'm Dave Packer. A deadly shooting Wednesday afternoon at a residential building in downtown Minneapolis. Police Chief Bill Peterson.
10: Officers entered the high-rise apartment building. Inside, officers encountered victims and heard additional gunfire. Officers followed the sound of the gunfire to an upper floor of the building. On that floor, officers encountered a haze that significantly limited their visibility. Officers exchanged gunfire with the suspect.
9: That shooting leaving three people dead, including the suspected gunman. President Trump predicting again that the six-month-old war with Iran will end soon. Meanwhile, one chapter of the conflict is ending.
11: The USS Lincoln, the gleaming aircraft carrier which set off from San Diego 286 days ago, docking in

0: for anything, no evidence, no testimony, no clarification about the law. They seem to have what they need to decide. They have. They're just split.
1: Clancy admits to killing her three children. The jury is weighing whether she should be held criminally responsible. New Jersey has filed a petition asking the U.S. Supreme Court to shut down prediction markets like Kalshi and Poly Market in the state. Now, prediction market companies argue that they are not in the gambling business, but the commodities futures business. You're listening to ABC News.
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10: It's 2:05 in the Loud Security Systems Traffic Center. It's looking like a pretty nice and quiet night in the city. All I'm watching are a couple cone zones, especially on the west side of the perimeter. 285 southbound is seeing some road work, knocking out two left lanes at MLK Jr. Drive, exit 9, and those barrels will follow you down to Cascade Road. Right next door, 285 northbound at Cascade Road, exit 7, is also undergoing some nightly construction, taking out two left lanes, and we're starting to see those brake lights stack all the way back to Langford Parkway. Devin Byers, Triple Team Traffic, 95.5 WSB.
11: I'm WSB meteorologist Christina Edwards. Partly cloudy, hot for Thursday with a high of 96. Lows on Friday morning in the mid-70s. The heat goes on for Friday with mostly sunny skies, high around 95. Sunshine on Saturday with high

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0: And welcome back, George Norrie with Jonathan Kahn. Your calls this hour. Jonathan, who controls the altar now? Who's in charge?
1: Well, now it is, I mean, there's two answers to that. One is it is in Berlin on something called the Museum Island in Pergamon. Again, I told you it's been hidden from the public. It's going to be released in 2027, I believe June, by the way. And so on one hand, but the Germany is now under what is the European Union. And the European Union is, so in a sense, the European Union also has the throne of Satan. And the thing about it is that, you know, I mentioned before that in biblical prophecy, it speaks of something like a revived Roman Empire or resurrection or world thing. Well, the European Union, of all the entities that have ever existed since Rome, European Union has more of the Roman Empire than any other nation or any other entity. And so, and also, by the way, it was formed as the EC under the Treaty of Rome. So, you know, could this entity that now has the throne of Satan, could this be linked to end time prophecy and really the beginning of nations coming together as one with a one world state, which is really what the Bible says. So this is really linked to the future now. But so I would, so two answers, Germany in one sense, but the European Union the other, and that links to prophecy.
0: How big is the altar, Jonathan? Kind of describe it to us.
1: Altar is gigantic. Okay, the altar is that, and that's why it came in pieces. The altar is, if you can imagine, it's, by the way, it's not like, you know, like in Indiana Jones, you got the Ark of the Covenant. It's a few feet. Okay, this is like the satanic version of the Ark of the Covenant, but it's it's around 100 feet wide, 100 feet deep, and that is why whenever it moves, this is not a little thing. So it came in crates and all sorts of crates on ships across to Germany. When it was moved, when Russia took it, when the Soviet Union took the throne of Satan in 1945, it went in crates on trains. So this is a gigantic thing.
0: How ornate is it?
1: How ornate?
0: Yes.
1: Very. It basically, if you look at it, it is filled with images of pagan gods all around. So it's considered, you know, the people who just get into archaeology say, well, this is a masterpiece of paganism. Basically, it has all these images of gods of, you know, it's like the epitome of paganism.
0: It doesn't have any pictures of what we think the devil looks like, though, does it?
1: Well, that's an interesting thing because, you know, I was sharing with you about the return of the gods. And the thing is that the Bible says that, you know, the gods behind the gods, you know, these are like masks. You know, there are spiritual entities that are behind them. So you could say demonic, you know, is behind it, you know, but remember the Greeks didn't really know, you know, didn't really have a way to say Satan, you know, let me tell you, here's another thing. The word, you know, we use the word devil, you know, and the word devil actually means something. It comes from the Greek. You know, this is the way it means, it's diabolos, which means the divider. So there is actually a link, but the Greeks didn't realize what this was. So there are links to this because the gods in the Bible are linked to spirits or demonic entities.
0: How many people do you think use the phrase devil compared to Satan?
1: Well, it's interesting because Satan is the word is from Hebrew. That's the Hebrew scriptures, and the devil is from Greek, the New Testament. But the same thing. I think most people will say the devil, but Satan is kind of like a name. Now, Satan in Hebrew, Satan, means the opposer, the one who opposes everything. Devil means the divider. Now, this is an interesting thing too, because when you diabolos. So when you, what happened is when the altar goes to the communist world, you know, in this last, we, many of us were born under that. What happens is that if the devil's a divider, what happens to the world? The world gets divided into two camps, because if you can divide, you can destroy. The devil's a destroyer. If you can destroy the world, if you can divide it. So the world is divided, and we called it the Cold War. But where did that division begin? It began in Berlin, where the throne of Satan was when the division began. that. So even that, even the Cold War, what was the Cold War? The Cold War was the side that had the throne of Satan and the side, the West, that was against it. So you know, even things that we live with, and it almost brought the world to destruction.
0: Let's go to the phones. Bill, truck driving in Oregon to get us started. Hey, Bill, go ahead.
2: Hey, George. Hey, also congratulations on the book. I just wanted to say, I haven't read it, but it sounds really interesting. I want to be careful about how I word my question because I get misunderstood. Because I've brought up several times the question of whether or not AI could replace God, right? People assume that's what I want. That is not what I want. Okay. As a matter of fact, I kind of agree with the caller Cornelius. I suspect AI might be the Antichrist intelligence. But what's this got to do with your work? And my question is this: the Permagon is also very, very, by centuries, linked to the ancient Median Persian Empire. Okay, Darius the Mede is mentioned in the prophecy of Daniel, the book of Daniel. All right, he replaced Belshazzar.
1: Okay,
2: all right, according to the Bible. Now, The Median Empire was followed Zoroastrianism. Now, George had a guest on one day that said the caricature of the devil. The guy was an expert on exercising demons. He was like an expert on demonology, and he said the caricature of the devil in the Bible is based on Apophis, ancient Greek deity Apophis. Right now, it's also arguably based on the Zoroastrian, evil entity called Azidahaka. Azidahaka had a trinary nature, like in the movie Chronicles of Riddick, the Lord Marshal. If you look at his armor, that is the Azidahaka symbolism. That is the Azidahaka symbolism. It's a trinary nature. Now, if you look at Sergei Sobolov, who invented this computer called Setun back in 1958 under the communists, that computer is the origins of AI. And Setun, Soter, which in Greek means savior, and Setal, which means semi-empirical theory of learning, all of them are connected. So I'm just trying to say, and I would like your opinion on this, could this thing actually, instead of being, would it be more accurate to link it to ancient Persia? And then anti-Semitism, it goes all the way back to Darius the Great. The word anti-Semitism, yes, was I forget the guy's name. It was coined in the turn of the century, 19th and 20th century. But anti-Semitism as a thing goes all the way back to Darius the Great. It's on his tomb. I am Darius the Great, emperor and ruler of the Persians, not Semitic. All right, he made it a point. He made it a point that he is in no way Semitic. He was a Persian. All right.
0: What's your question, though, Bill? What's your question?
2: Yeah. My question is, have you linked this? Have you tried to examine this connection with Persia instead of Turkey? And have you thought about it in the terms of AI and worshiping a thing other than the Lord thy God?
1: Okay. It's a lot of stuff. Okay. A few things. One is, I would say, when you talk about Satan, not that that's based on the Persian or Zoroastrian, because Satan comes actually, people don't realize this, he's in the Hebrew scriptures. I mean, again, so that's way before it could be influenced by anything. But there could be shadows, there could be glimpses of him in other cultures. As far as, you know, technology, when you talk about could that be used with the end times and for demonic, yeah, it can. The interesting thing is that when the Apostle Paul is speaking on Mars Hill, pagan place in Athens, he speaks about idols and gods, and he uses the word in Greek techne, which we get the word technology. So saying that what you build with your hand, and he's talking about idols, it can end up, instead of serving you end up serving the idol. And when you talk about when you talk about the technology of AI, you're talking about something that's doing the thinking for you. And so there is a danger. And could this be used when we talk about a one world state, which the altar is linked to, by the way, the throne state, and we talk about end time prophecy, and we talk about even the thing, you know, we talk about, no one will be able to buy or sell without the mark of the beast. Well, you know, how do you do that without this kind of technology? And I'll tell you one thing, which is from the book here, that when the Berlin Wall came down, okay, so now the division of the world comes down, then there's this movement, 1989, and this is coming from Berlin, again, with the altar of the throne, where there's a movement to become one world, globalism, new world order. And the thing is, one of the things that's been bringing the world together is the internet, of course, the web. And you know when the web was conceived? In 1989, the same moment that Berlin, the altar actually changed hands in Berlin. And the thing is that in the language of the Bible, Hebrew, when you see on your computer, everybody sees www, World Wide Web, but in the language of the Bible, W is the word, is the letter Vav in Hebrew, and Vav is also the number 6 in Hebrew. So what is it, what's on your computer in the language of the Bible, when you see www in the Bible language, that is 666.
0: Does the Bible make any reference to the altar?
1: Yeah, well, the Bible makes the reference, it's interesting, the Bible makes a reference to Pergamon and throne, and you know, and it talks about the altars of the high places. It's interesting. It's calling it that. Another thing is that in the story of everybody knows the holiday of Hanukkah. It's actually about an evil man who tries to wipe out the biblical faith, and he sets up what's called an abomination on the Temple Mount of God. What was the abomination? Because Jesus speaks about, says the Antichrist is basically going to set up an abomination on the Temple Mount, or the abomination desolation. What was the ancient abomination? It was the altar of Zeus. And that's at the same time that the altar of Pergamon is built, which is an altar of Zeus. So could the altar of Zeus the Pergamon altar be linked to the abomination desolation that the Bible speaks of? It could be.
0: Let's go to Pamela in New Jersey on the wild card line. Hello, Pamela.
3: Hello. This reminds me of that Biden speech with the altar of, Nuremberg, Pergamon behind him, and with the red lights and the Marines that everybody was spooked out about.
1: I remember it. Yes. Yeah. It's interesting. I didn't know then, and maybe we can check that out, if behind him it was, there's another, the American leader I spoke about, is a different leader, but he's kind of, there's a connection there, but they literally built this thing on the stage for him, and it literally was, without, whether they knew it or not, a reproduction of the throne of Satan, altar of Pergamon, and it was on the convention floor, the whole world saw it, but people didn't realize what it was.
0: And there aren't many former leaders still with us, so it wouldn't be too difficult to guess the possibility, huh?
1: That is true, George. The process of deduction, yeah. I did, again, I reveal it in the book. I don't, for the sake of wisdom, I'm not going to do it on the air, but yeah, you can think about it, but it's a very definite person.
0: Let's go to east of the Rockies, Walter, truck driving in the state of Pennsylvania. Hello, Walter.
4: Hey, George, how you doing?
0: Okay.
4: Good. Hey, George, Jonathan, I got a question about, social media is also a big part of biblical prophecy, because you got a lot of young generations that are following social media, and also to lyrics of music throughout the time from Black Sabbath up to now, to rap and other type of music as well too, the lyrics.
0: What do you think of that, John?
1: Well, there's a lot of things are happening with the youth. And the youth are the future. So what you see happening with the youth, you're seeing things go that way. And the youth are, getting, number one, they're getting plugged in to the machine. You know, they're more plugged in than we are, or than older people are. And so they're more influenced by this, and they're more into a virtual world, and many of them are not able to relate so much to other people as they used to. So this does kind of, this does go along, or I would say it's in alignment with when the Bible speaks about this one world state, and everybody, and you know, and everybody can see one thing at the same time, and there's a one world economy, and everything's plugged into it. So this does go along with it.
0: Is there something magical about the altar, in your opinion, Jonathan?
1: I wouldn't call it magical, but I would call it demonic or satanic. And I'm not saying like that object has the power, but it does. Listen, the Bible, you know, this is a big thing that the Bible's actually saying this is linking it to Satan's throne. Now, what's a throne? A throne is where you sit on, a ruler sits on, where his power goes forth, you know. So it, in some way, it's linked to the power of the dark side, and it's linked to the presence of the dark side. And when you, if you just follow the altar, I mean, where it goes, you can see the entire, virtually every major calamity and evil that has come into the world. I mean, on a major scale. So, in fact, I'll throw this in. You know, we have the power now to destroy the world. Now, some people think Revelation, when it talks about the fire, could be linked to it. Atomic power, nuclear destruction. So where did that come from? You know, well, they'd say, well, it comes from New Mexico, you know, the Manhattan Project. No, actually, that fire of destruction comes from the altar of Pergamon, the throne of Satan. Where it all began was in Berlin in 1938 under Hitler, when two German scientists split the atom. So remember, I said the altar is the altar of burnt offerings. It's linked to burning something totally. Well, it's not just the Holocaust, you know, that Hitler. It's also the power of nuclear destruction, and it happened right by the altar, you know, and under Adolf Hitler. And if Hitler had gotten that, we probably wouldn't be here today.
0: What made the altar so evil in the first place? What happened to it?
1: Well, the I think that number one, this is like the epitome of the gods and the spirits and demonic practices on this high place of Pergamon. And then the Bible records that's like it's like a major Christian person was slaughtered at the altar. So when it first is identified, that, you know, we don't know, except that the first time we hear of it is the book of Revelation, when it actually literally identifies it. So, and then, but it's amazing, because when you then look at it, this thing is linked to everything. I mean, from, you know, Hitler, Soviet Union, Marxism. By the way, here's another one. When they put the shovels into Pergamon to start digging up Satan's throne, another child comes into the world, and you know what his name was? Joseph Stalin.
0: No way. We'll be back with more with Jonathan Kahn and Final Calls on Coast to Coast AM.
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10: ABC News, I'm Dave Packer. A deadly shooting Wednesday afternoon at a residential building in downtown Minneapolis. Police Chief Bill Peterson.
11: Officers entered the high-rise apartment building. Inside, officers encountered victims and heard additional gunfire. Officers followed the sound of the gunfire to an upper floor of the building. On that floor, officers encountered a haze that significantly limited their visibility. Officers exchanged gunfire with the suspect.
10: The shooting leaving 3 people dead, including the suspected gunman. President Trump predicting again that the 6-month-old war with Iran will end soon. Meanwhile, after 286 days at sea, the USS Lincoln docking in Thailand, 5,000 American sailors finally setting foot on dry land. The judge in the Lindsey Clancy trial sent the jurors home again for a 5th day of deliberations. They say they're deadlocked. Clancy admits to killing her 3 children. The jury is weighing whether she should be held criminally responsible. This is ABC News.
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16: 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Are you ready for some football? It's here, and I'm ready to get back into Sanford Stadium and watch those Dogs win. My favorite memory there, walking on with the Dogs in 1965. Look forward to seeing you in Sanford Stadium this fall. 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
17: It's 2:34 in the Loud Security Systems Traffic Center. I'm not seeing anything too crazy out on the road tonight, but I am keeping my eye on a couple busy cone zones. I'm spotting some pretty heavy delays, I-20 eastbound, where it looks like construction is now requiring some traffic pacing at Fulton Industrial Boulevard, so expect a few minutes added to your ride if you hit that traffic at a stop. Also on the west side, there are even more road work delays, 285 southbound after Camp Creek Parkway, exit 2, where 2 right lanes are blocked for the night. Devin Byers, Triple Team Traffic, 95.5 WSB.
5: I'm WSB meteorologist Christina Upwards. Partly cloudy, hot for Thursday with a high of 96. Lows on Friday morning in the mid-70s. The heat goes on for Friday with mostly sunny skies, high around 95. Sunshine on Saturday with highs in the mid to upper 90s, but scattered rain showers return on Sunday.

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1: And we'll be back with final calls with Jonathan Kahn as we talk about the altar of Permagon on Coast to Coast AM. Next hour, Brooks Agnew joins us to talk about NASA and space flights to the moon on Coast to Coast AM. Well, for you Coast Insiders, two more programs tonight from the Art Bell Vault.
2: That is correct. We opened up those doors of that vault. We have over 500 programs in there. We picked two for this week, one from 1998. Art's guest was author Graham Hancock as they discussed ancient mysteries, Mars, and potential global dangers. And then the second show is from 1996. 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Folks, this is classic audio. It's available to Coast Insiders. We invite you to become a Coast Insider. It's very easy, George. Just what, 15 cents a day?
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0: And welcome back to Coast, George Noria, Jonathan Kahn. Jonathan, what's your next project, my friend?
1: Well, I just finished this book. I am praying about the next book. I told you before I ever write it, you know, I say, what's the, I have an idea. I can't say it yet, but I have about a few thousand pages of notes. But before I write the next book, I have to know, okay, God, is this the one to write? So, you know, working on that. I am going to go to Israel soon. If things kind of let up there. And by the way, I am going to go to the Pergamon, you know, and go up that high place.
0: Are you concerned about end times prophecy?
1: No, because I was an atheist, you know, at one point. You know, I'm Jewish by birth, and I was an atheist. And it was end time prophecy reading, you know, I couldn't argue with it. I mean, you know, and the Bible says these things are going to happen. You know, there's going to be an Israel back in the world. There's going to be, the world's going to be, you know, against Israel. There's going to be, it talks about, you know, Europe talks about China, talks about, all these things were coming true. And I could not argue with it. So really, to me, it's kind of the opposite. It tells me, and that prophecy says, listen, God's in control. You don't have to, if you're with God, you don't have to be afraid. You know, if you're not, if you don't know what side you're on, well, that's one thing. But, you know, I got hit by a train. I got hit by a locomotive train. And that's what led me. I said, okay, I better get right with God. And that's when I went up a mountain and gave my life to God, born again. And I know, no matter what happens, you know, I know who's on the throne. So I'm not, you know, and I find it actually amazing that these things are happening, like they're exact. And I can even see, you know, there are even things that we've talked about, George, and that have come true after we talked about it. So to me, that gives me really assurance, you know, that things are not out of control.
0: Jonathan, what do you think the 666, the sign of the beast, might be?
1: Well, it's interesting. You know, we just, what one of the things that we were saying earlier is that it's amazing because if you can, well, I'll do it the opposite way. If you take 666 and you put it into Hebrew, you know, it's Vav, Vav, Vav, that's the letter, and that becomes WWW, World Wide Web. So the thing is that, could it be, you know, something linked to technology? Could it be something that is imprinted by which we buy or sell? I mean, we're moving that way. Could it be an imprint? Could it be a chip? Could it be, we're moving in that way. So, you know, it could be six rows, you know, three rows of six letters or six digits, perhaps. But it seems to be, it could be very well linked to technology.
0: On the wild card line, Lewis is with us in Pennsylvania. Hi, Lewis.
2: Hello, George. Thank you for taking my call. I have a few brief comments and I have three questions for Jonathan. My comment is, Tommy is doing a great job when you do the play-by-play with the Iran war. That was my first comment. And my second comment is to Jonathan. I've heard of the show numerous times before, but he really knocked my socks off with this one. I never even heard about this Ultra Pergamon before. It's really a neat subject. But my three questions for Jonathan are, is there any link between the altar of Pergamon and the altar to an unknown god in Greece? My second question is, what is this altar made out of? In other words, it's Stonehenge. It's made of bluestone. It has certain metaphysical properties. That was my second question. My third question is there any new developments in the Bible code scholars in Israel who found an interpretation that President Trump might be the Mashiach? Okay, thank you, George.
0: All right, your thoughts, John.
1: Can you hear me?
0: Yeah.
1: Okay. Yeah. I wasn't sure the first one, but the altar of Pergamon is made of stone. Okay. There's marble, I believe, involved in that. It's white stone. It's again, massive. So I don't know that there are properties to the stones, but there seems to be a gigantic property in some way, you know, linked to the altar with a connection to the throne of Satan.
0: Is there a different altar in Greece he was talking about?
1: I have not heard of it. Now listen, there are altars in the ancient world. Altars, again, because people are sacrificing to gods. And the thing is, but the altar of Pergamon is unique because it is number one, the largest altar the Greeks ever built on planet Earth. So it's mega. It's in its own world. I mean, it's its own class. So there, I'm sure there may be interesting altars and there may be some significance to them. and listen, this is Zeus, so there are connections there, but it was singular, and maybe that's also linked why it is linked to the throne of Satan.
0: Let's go to Oberon in California on the wild card line. Go ahead, Oberon.
3: Hey, thank you. Yes, I wanted to ask Jonathan, has he ever heard of the journalist Peter Lavenda? He claims that Hitler did not commit suicide, that he ended up living in Indonesia and became a convert to fundamentalist Islam. And people could recognize, didn't know who he was. I mean, never heard of Hitler, but they noticed he had a crippled hand. It has to have been him because there was an assassination attempt on him in 1944 and it crippled one of his hands. I think it must have been him. What do you think?
1: I would be careful with that. You know, he did, you know, there were people all around him at the end in that bunker, and there's a pretty much universal report that he, you know, he ordered killed himself and he ordered his body be burned. The remains of his dentals, his teeth were in that thing that were pulled. They compared it to his dental records and it matched it exactly. So I would be careful with that, you know, but I do believe he killed himself and, you know, and it goes with the whole thing.
0: But many Nazis did flee to South America, did they not?
1: Yeah. There was kind of like a underground railroad of that wasn't good. Yeah. And including Adolf Eichmann, who does have a part in some of these mysteries. He was linked to the Holocaust, and until the Israeli Mossad found him and brought him back to Jerusalem and it's for trial.
0: What was the name of the Israeli who was in charge of hunting them down?
1: Well, yeah, I forgot. I knew the guy's name, but it was the Mossad, and it was a famous operation, you know, the early 60s. But by the way, he's the only one that Israel ever executed was Adolf Eichmann.
0: Under a trial, if I remember right.
1: Yeah, it was called the man in the glass booth. They put him in a glass booth because they're afraid that people were going to shoot him. You know, his victims were living in Israel. So yeah, it was, there's a lot to that, by the way, but that's part of it too, but he's the most famous one. The other one, by the way, was Mengele. Joseph Mengele ended up also escaping to South America. He ended up drowning in Brazil and they found out about it later.
0: I knew one of the prosecuting attorneys in Nuremberg, Woodley Strieber. Woodley Harris was his name, and he lived in St. Louis, and I knew him for years before he passed on. What a story, huh?
1: Wow. I mean, yeah, Nuremberg's amazing. And remember, here's the other thing. Nuremberg is linked to, I mean, Nuremberg's the place where, you know, Hitler spoke, the rallies, and that's where that reproduction of the altar throne of Satan. So that's also the place where judgment came. I mean, it's all like a circle and it's all connected.
0: Jim in Wisconsin, you're up next, Jim. Go ahead.
4: Yes, sir. I'd like to ask you a couple questions, but I'd like to make a comment first. Isn't the person that plays the devil, isn't he supposed to go to Israel and claim that he's Christ? And number two, isn't he supposed to be make the world for 3.5 years really peaceful and quiet and make all the wars stop? And he claims that he's Christ. And number three, you're not supposed to take the chip, because if you take the chip in your hand or your forehead, that you're going to die in hell.
0: Let's take the chip story first, John. What do you think of that?
1: Okay, yeah. Now, it doesn't say chip. We're saying it could be that or it could be a mark there. Well, it does say, it does say do not take that. Do not take that mark. Yes, that's actually correct. Because it's a mark, you're being marked by the wrong, you're being basically marked by, for the enemy, you know. You're exactly right. The other one, when you say the person, yeah, you're talking about the Antichrist or what's called in the Bible, he's also called the beast. He is linked somehow to a revived Roman Empire. That's where why I was talking about the altar, you know, the throne of Satan being where Rome was, you know, in the European Union. And he will, yes, it says, declare himself God on the Temple Mount, which is also linked to this. So yeah, these things are all connected, and it may be that the altar of Pergamon is actually connected to this mystery of the Antichrist.
0: Next up, let's go to George in Mississippi. Go ahead, George.
5: Hey, how you doing? Thank you for taking my call.
0: Sure.
5: Hi, George and Jonathan. Okay, I have a question on Revelation 17:10 about the five empires that have fallen down. One exists and one is coming, and the eighth one ends up. Can you explain something like that about the empires?
1: Yeah, there's a number of interpretations of that. You know, like the seven hill, the one that was, the one is. Some think it was some will link it to Rome. I mean, you know, or a progression of kind of evil empires, and then you know Rome being that one, and then there's one coming. So it seems that you know that in the end times there's all these clues that there will be a one world state according to biblical prophecy. It will be linked in some way to Rome, or in that Roman Empire, a universal empire. And so, you know, and this is then linked to the man called the Antichrist or the Beast, who the caller was right before. It's a false Messiah. And by the way, the Muslims believe in that too, but they kind of, I think they took it from the Bible. They believe in the one they call the Mahdi and the Dajjal. But that can only happen if the world's becoming one, and that's what's actually been happening.
0: Based on the history of the Bible, Jonathan, how accurate do you think it is?
1: Well, I again, you're talking to somebody who was a skeptic, who was an atheist. It's amazing, you know. It's never, what's happened is when archaeology continually proves the Bible. I mean, continuously. I mean, right. So that's archaeology part, and then you have the prophecy part. Like, how could people back then, you know, a shepherd, a prophet, how could they foretell what was going to happen in the 20th century? The 21st century, you know, I mean, everything from Israel coming back in the world, from the world hating it, from Iran. Even Iran is clearly in the Bible that Iran will be an arch enemy of Israel in the last days. Well, we're there. So you can't do that. You know, you asked me before, do you think when you get these things, is there another power? I don't claim, you know, that I can come up with any of these things that I'm talking about. And they couldn't come up with this. So yes, I believe, you know, I believe from somebody you're talking to, somebody who's a skeptic, that, yeah, this is as much as we, is this the word of God?
0: First time caller, Caroline's with us in Arizona. Hi, Caroline.
6: Hi.
0: Good to have you with us. Go ahead.
6: Thank you. Hi, Jonathan. I just want to let you know I've read your books. I think they're spot on. And I do believe that God is giving you these visions and insights to know what's going on, because the Bible tells us there will be prophets and visions and dreams. And the two questions I have is about the altar and the Antichrist showing who should be. They say he's already in the world, he just hasn't exposed himself. I would like to know if that's true. And are they going to according to the Bible, restart these sacrifices on the altar in the third temple as they rebuild it, and all the supplies are there. They're just looking for the red heifers. And I just wanted to get your take on all that.
0: Go ahead, John.
1: A few things. Interesting thing when you think about this. I told you Adolf Hitler was born when the altar came together at the same year. And then he ends up becoming the leader who possesses the altar in Germany. Joseph Stalin is also born with the altar coming back into the world. And then he becomes the one who possesses it. So could the Antichrist be linked? Could he be born out of something that's linked to the altar? And then could it be, you know, we can't be dogmatic to say, you know, when he's born or when he'd be in the world, but that's a possible connection. As far as the temple, yes, the temple will be rebuilt. That is biblical prophecy. It's one way or the other, it's going to be rebuilt. And the, you know, and the we're talking about this altar actually is linked to the temple. We talked about that desecration and abomination, desolation. There's a link there, so it will happen.
0: The name of the book is called The Altar of Pergamon, and
1: yes,
0: You can get it where, John?
1: It's literally everywhere. If you go online right now on Amazon or any place you get books, you're going to see The Altar of Pergamon or Barnes and any store that has books, Barnes and Noble, you'll have it. I pray, don't just get it for yourself. Get it for people in your life who need to know. And thank you, George. Always a blessing.
0: Keep in touch, my friend. Jonathan Kahn with Incredible Prophecy. Up next, Brooks Agnew joins us to talk about NASA and going out into space on Coast to Coast.
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14: From ABC News, I'm Dave Packer. War with Iran intensifying, with the U.S. carrying out fresh strikes. President Trump Wednesday evening.
15: The leaders are gone. All of their technology is gone. Their weapons are largely gone. Other than that, they're doing quite well.
14: But here
15: their
14: at
15: economy
14: home,
15: is totally shot.
14: Here at home, the war is keeping oil and gas prices elevated. ABC's Elizabeth Schulze says the U.S. is not getting a break from overall costs, including borrowing money.
16: This is concerning investors globally, because if it gets that much more expensive to borrow money, we're in a lot of debt as a country. That means it is also getting more expensive for the federal government to pay off its debt as those rates go up. And the people who own bonds, it's investors, it's other countries. It's, you know, this is a huge part, kind of foundation of the global economy.
14: A shooting in a Minneapolis apartment building, leaving three people dead, including the suspected gunman. Officers are among those wounded by gunfire in that shootout with the suspect, Police Chief Bill Peterson.
17: I'm truly sickened by this level of violence. That feeling is tempered only by the courageous actions of the Minneapolis police officers who responded without hesitation.
14: Defense Secretary Pete Hegseth is facing growing criticism from Republicans after the resignation of Army Secretary Dan Driscoll and a string of firings. ABC's Louis Martinez.
18: There have been tensions going on for quite some time with Defense Secretary Pete Hegseth. As we've seen, Hegseth has intervened in the promotions of certain senior officers to the general officer level. Some of those promotions were stopped. We've also

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5: Unusual delays with the direction of this crash.
3: Updated traffic as often as you need every time you listen.
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2: And the delays are growing out of
6: 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How Atlanta gets there.
7: It's 3:05 in the Loud Security Systems Traffic Center. You can expect some pretty quiet and lonely roads out there tonight. All I'm watching are a couple cone zones, especially on the west side of the perimeter. 285 southbound is seeing some road work, taking out two left lanes at MLK Jr. Drive, exit 9, and those barrels will follow you down to Cascade Road. Right next door, 285 northbound at Cascade Road, exit 7 is also undergoing some nightly construction, knocking out two left lanes, but it looks like those delays are finally dying down for the night. Devin Byers, Triple Team Traffic, 95.5 WSB.
8: I'm WSB meteorologist Christina Edwards. Partly cloudy, hot for Thursday with a high of 96. Lows on Friday morning in the mid-70s. The heat goes on for Friday with mostly sunny skies, high around 95. Sunshine on Saturday with highs in the mid to upper 90s, but scattered rain showers return on Sunday.

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1: Up next, Brooks Agnew joins us as we talk about space and do we go back to the moon and all kinds of great things when we come back in a moment on Coast to Coast AM. 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

0: And welcome back. George Norrie with you. Author Brooks Agnew with us. Grew up in Pasadena, California, hanging around JPL Laboratories and Caltech. He entered the Air Force back in 1973, where he graduated top in his class in electronics engineering. Brooks received his bachelor's in chemistry from Tennessee Technological University, picked up honors there, and he's a multi-patented engineer in energy, technology, and chemistry, and is a certified quality engineer. What a bio. Brooks, welcome back.
1: I know. My life is complete. I can die now.
0: Don't die on us. I need you on this show, my friend. How you been?
1: Pretty good. It's been a very productive year. Things have really come together. I moved into my new house in November, and the carriage house has come together. I'm sitting in my new studio, and everything's working out fine.
0: You still producing trucks?
1: No, we are mothballed in that that department. I think the market for electric trucks has come and gone. There is one market still out there, but hard to find investors to put a project like that together.
0: What's going on in the world of NASA these days?
1: Oh, my gosh. Well, the interesting thing about NASA, when it first started out, it was there to manage money and to manage information. And it did a pretty good job of that, you know, from the 60s to, well, recently. But what happened was the game changed in 2009. And it started to get private industry interested in the moon as a commercial enterprise. And so NASA kind of, even though it has oversight, even though it approves just about every mission that's going on here in the United States and coordinates with other nations as well, it lost its grip on the technology. And so a lot of information that has been gained and is being sought after is not under the control of NASA. So we're starting to get, I would say, a more true picture of what space exploration really could be.
0: Brooks, explain to us the Artemis missions and what was expected with those.
1: Well, Artemis is part of a bigger project called Gateway. It is designed to develop basically two things. One is called cislunar space. This is the space between the Earth and the Moon. We want to control it. We want to make it safe. We want to have reusable and reliable missions with people working in space, working on the moon, and then to develop cis-Mars space. Now, that's a totally different game. We do not have a system of propulsion to get people to Mars. We're a long ways away from having a support system to send people to Mars. And even though we know Mars has an atmosphere, it is sort of like being on the top of Mount Everest. You're going to have oxygen support in order to walk around on the surface of Mars, and a really good parka. So yeah. That's what Gateway is. Gateway, and there's a lot of equipment. If you go, Google it, and look at all the pieces and parts that go to Gateway, Artemis is just part of it. And it is huge. It is a multi-trillion dollar plan.
0: What's the advantage of going to Mars?
1: Well, I think the main advantage is asteroid mining. And that's how I got involved with the space program in the first place. In 1968, I know this is way back in the last century, but in 1968, I won a math award in Southern California. And the reporterette came out to our middle school and interviewed me for their paper. And they asked me a question. What do you want to be when you grow up? It's a common question.
0: Sure.
1: But I said, I want to be an asteroid miner. Now, this is 1968. We hadn't even landed on the moon yet. So I'm sure it took her off guard. And I don't even remember what the follow-up question was. But I've been following NASA space programs, JPL, and my friends at Caltech for a long, long time. And it's allowed me to be an independent commentator and a reporter and actually put some of the pieces together and connect the dots so people can understand why we're spending all this money to go to the moon.
0: What is the long-range plan to colonize the moon, Brooks?
1: Well, that's a very good question because, you know, when we talk about colonizing the moon, all we've really done, you know, for the last 50 years has just dropped probes and landers and various things on the moon. And the most important of which, I think, was the LCROSS mission. That's the lunar crater observation and sensing satellite that we started building it in 2006. We launched it in 2009. It was lunky. It had an exoskeleton because it was a shepherding craft. It is designed to carry two things up, the upper stage and a spectrometer. And the exoskeleton was called the secondary payload adapter ring. Now, why would you put that on a spacecraft? Well, because we wanted to break it apart while it was in orbit around the moon. And we dropped the upper stage, which weighed about 2,200 kilograms. We dropped it on the moon into a crater called Cabeus. And then it made a huge plume, like a gigantic plume. It didn't explode. It just like, you know, throwing something at 9,000 kilometers an hour is going to make a plume. And then we flew the spectrometer section through the plume, gathered the data, sent it to Earth, and then that craft crashed 4 minutes later. That discovery of what was in that crater started everything you see here, this whole space race between Russia and China and India and Japan and America trying to get to the South Pole of the moon and establish a colony. So the long-term plan for building a colony on the moon is to develop the water ice and the helium-3 found in those craters. And there are more than 40 of them that range in size from, about 1 mile in diameter to about 9 miles in diameter. These are big, big depositories of pure frozen water ice, which in space terms is called fuel. That's why we want to go back to the moon.
0: Tell us about helium-3. What exactly is it and why does everybody want it?
1: Well, everybody knows what helium-4 is. That's what we fill our party balloons with. And it exists in ample quantities here on Earth. But helium-3 is rare. We gather it around volcanoes. So it's not something we gather a big volume of. But the interesting thing about helium-3 is it's light a neutron. That's why we call it helium-3. And when we experimentally, theoretically fuse it together, we don't get any radiation, because there's no energetic neutrons coming off the reaction, only protons and heat. So protons is basically electricity, and heat, which is what we do with our fission reactors that we boil water, make steam, and turn turbines with today, except all that waste is radioactive. So if we can fuse helium-3 to helium-3, we get helium-4, which is totally safe, heat, and electricity. And it's right now we believe that there is about a 10,000 year fuel supply sitting on the moon for the first person who can grab it.
0: Is it economical?
1: Right now, no. When I was in college, I wrote a paper on ITER, the ITER, which is being built in France. It is a fusion reactor. Designed to fuse a plasma and make it hot so that it can keep the reaction going. They're still not done with it. And I estimate they're probably at least 20 years away from finishing it. I think it's enormously expensive because they're trying to do this experiment on Earth. We have to fight gravity because it's hard to control the plasma and keep it in the middle of the room. And it's hard to deal with atmosphere because you can't have any atmosphere in this chamber when you develop this helium-3 plasma. We've done it with deuterium. We've done it with tritium. But there again, you're back to radiation, and we're trying to get away from that. So, no, it's not economical right now. But I believe, at least from my calculations and designs, that we could make a bottle about the size of an average water heater on the moon. Because of low gravity and no atmosphere, the plasma would be way easier to control. Instead of an almost uncontrollable cloud, it would be a nice, perfect circle sitting in a vacuum, and it would be very easy to compress. So let's try the fusion on the moon and watch it happen.
0: No, we've got several countries that have gone to the moon remotely, unlike us getting there with a man, of course. But how close are they coming to getting their own astronauts on the moon?
1: Well, they're getting closer because everybody's realizing, and the Indians tried this twice, landing remotely on the moon in what we call Schrodinger's Basin, which is basically the south pole of the moon, is not like landing in the Sea of Copernicus. That's like landing at the Bonneville Salt Flats. It's not really hard to find a landing spot.
0: Right.
1: But the south pole of the moon is a little like landing on the side of Mount Everest. So you need to have precise control in order to be able to do that. If you're not going to put a human in that craft to grab the joystick and fly that craft and land it on the ground, then you have to land it remotely. And when we try to do that from Earth, it's a little like playing a video game. You're holding onto the joystick and there's a 2-minute lag between what you do with the joystick and what the spacecraft does on the moon. It's almost impossible. And that's why even these very, very smart people, India, Germany, Japan, everybody crashes because there's no local, what we call a lunar positioning system. It doesn't exist on the moon. We're in the wilderness, and that's why everybody's crashing. So you can't start a lunar colony that way. In fact, the last time I was on this program, I think it was in February, I told NASA from this program, you need to cancel Artemis 3. You are not ready. There are like four things that you have not tried that have to be finished before you try this, or people are going to die. And if people die, that really slows down a space program. Well, they canceled Artemis 3 the next day. That's how powerful this program is.
0: Wow. And Schrodinger's Basin is named after Schrodinger. I think of the cat story.
1: That is the same guy. Yep. When quantum mechanics is kind of elusive anyway, and we discovered way back in the 40s that when we observe quantum states with our instruments, it changes the state. We call it the observation effect. In other words, if you look at it, you change it. So Schrodinger decided that what he would do is create the thought experiment called Schrodinger's cat, which there's a box with a cat in it, and you can't tell if the cat's alive or dead unless you open the box. So we just assume that the cat's in there in one of those two states, and then we can make a lot of what are called standard model assumptions. And it's worked so far, but it's enough to make you pull your hair out.
0: What made everybody kind of zero in on that area?
1: Well, it was the LCROSS mission. As I said, in 2006, we theorized that the south pole of the moon, because the same side of the moon faces us all the time, there are deep craters on the south pole of the moon that never get sunshine. They never thaw out. They're deep and they're dark and they're very, very cold, somewhere around 25 degrees Kelvin. Cold enough to keep any volatiles frozen solid. And so the theory was that there was water ice in one of these craters, and they zeroed in on a crater called Cabeus Crater. And that's where they dropped the upper stage of the LCROSS into it and flew through the plume. And that's what started the whole space race again. That discovery of trillions of pounds of water ice, pure ice, which is oxygen and hydrogen, which in space terms is gas. It's fuel for rockets and for power. That's what started the whole race. That's why we picked the South Pole.
0: Realistically, Brooks, how long do you think it'll take before you get a lunar base there?
1: Well, I wrote a book called Asteroid Mining, The Future of Energy. And the designs are already done. And some of the equipment is already built. Some of the inflatable habitats, some of the plutonium power stations that are 10 kilowatt stations, light enough to move around and resilient enough to generate power for decades. They already exist. The only thing that doesn't exist is a way to land them on the moon and stack them next to each other so they can be assembled into a habitat. That we have not done yet. We've practiced it in the desert, but That's with people and equipment and trucks and cranes. We don't have that stuff on the moon. So we're a ways away.
0: We had a 60-year head start on everybody. How did they catch up with us so fast?
1: Well, it's kind of like the tortoise and the hare. You know, the hare takes off really fast, but then he gets sidetracked with social programs and whatever. And the tortoise just keeps plodding along. Yeah, we were 60 years ahead, but, you know, other developing countries. And there are more honor students in India than we have students in this country. So it doesn't take long for smart people to catch up with us.
0: And then you have companies like Elon Musk's and Jeff Bezos, where did they get the brain power to do what they did? Did they steal it from NASA?
1: No, they hired it. That's one of the reasons why I never went to work for NASA and never went to work for JPL. I did a co-op at JPL, and I just got tired of picking crumbs with the sparrows. I decided, hey, I'm an engineer. I'm going to go build stuff and make money, and that's what I did. Well, that's where Elon Musk comes in. He's a great organizer, great big picture visionary. And what he did is he posed the right questions to the right people. And they said, I know how to fix that. I know how to make a Raptor engine. I know how to make a Raptor engine better. And he had the money because of Tesla and because of Starlink. Starlink's the cash cow of the whole SpaceX public offering.
0: Mm-hmm.
1: That, you know, $1.8 trillion public offering they did. That's the kind of money it takes to bring the brain power and pay them. You know, there are welders at Space City down in Boca Chica, Texas, that accumulated SpaceX stock. And when they went public, these welders became multimillionaires. Of course, my question is, are you still welding? or did you leave and go enjoy life? But yeah, they made big money. That's why people did it. That's why they took the risk. And that's the vision that Elon Musk gave his company. NASA doesn't do that.
0: No, that's true. Is there another reason going after the moon other than helium-3? Is there something else that we really don't know about?
1: Well, yes. And that's why Space Academy was just created. We had Space Force. That was done out of necessity because Space Command, which was run by the Air Force since its conception, was, I hate to say this on the air, but it's so corrupt. It became a huge, gigantic money laundering operation and for making generals and admirals very wealthy in the post-military life. So rather than try to fix that, he created Space Force and started from scratch and put people of integrity in there. And even though they've tried to stop it, they can't. Almost half the graduates from the Air Force Academy are going into Space Force. But we just launched, or Trump just launched, what's called Space Academy. So now we're putting, like a military academy, putting soldiers with a soldier mentality into the space program. So the answer to your first question is, there's a strategy in being the first to build a lunar colony, because the first country to build a successful lunar colony is going to rule the world. That's why China is, well, they're kicking our ass on the moon right now, but we're catching up in a hurry.
0: But they're that far ahead of us, huh?
1: Yeah, because as you said, we were twiddling our thumbs and playing games for 60 years. China was, you know, a cheap manufacturer posing as a country for all that time. And then the last two decades, they basically with stolen technology caught up with us.
0: What are the Russians doing?
1: This is an interesting question. It kind of goes back to Kennedy, because in those days it was the Soviet Union. But Kennedy saw that a conflict between the Soviet Union and America would be devastating for the world. We needed something that we had a common purpose with. And so Kennedy wanted to give the Russians basically all of our space research and then do joint ventures from then on, because he believed that the commerce would erase the differences between our countries.
0: Let's talk more about that, Brooks, when we come back in a moment with Brooks Agnew right here on Coast to Coast AM.
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11: ABC News. I'm Dave Packard. Two people are dead, multiple others injured, after gunfire broke out at a high-rise apartment building in downtown Minneapolis today. That from police who say the suspected shooter's also dead. Mayor Jacob Frey.
12: Two officers were hit by gunfire, one in the leg, the other with two bullets to the abdomen. But for their heroic work, the death toll would have been far higher.
11: No word on the motive. The alleged ringleader in the Penn State drug trafficking case is out on bail. Agostino Abatello, accused of helping operate a cocaine distribution ring out of two fraternity houses near campus. President Trump announcing he plans to campaign heavily around the country during the final month before Election Day.
13: I think we'll get all those people elected, but I'm going to have to work. I'm going to go up to Alaska for Dan Sullivan.
11: Jurors in the Lindsey Clancy trial have gone home without a verdict. After a fifth day of deliberations, they are back tomorrow. This is ABC News.
14: Chris Chandler here later at 5 on Atlanta's Morning News. 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And Scottsdale, Georgia, the keys to success for the retiring children's healthcare CEO on 95.5 WSB.
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22: It's 3:33 in the Loud Security Systems Traffic Center. I'm not seeing anything crazy in the city tonight, but I am keeping my eye on lots of construction hotspots. If you're headed east into the city, expect to hit delays. I-20 eastbound at Fulton Industrial Boulevard, exit 49, where traffic is currently being paced for some nightly road work. Now looking to the East Freeway, I'm seeing more construction-related delays. I-20 eastbound starting just before Wesley Chapel Road, exit 68, where two right lanes are knocked out for the night. Devin Byers, Triple Team Traffic, 95.5 WSB.
23: I'm WSB meteorologist Christina Upwards. Partly cloudy, hot for Thursday with a high of 96. Lows on Friday morning in the mid-70s. The heat goes on for Friday with mostly sunny skies, high around 95. Sunshine on Saturday with highs in the mid to upper 90s, but scattered rain showers return on Sunday.

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1: We'll take your calls next hour with Brooks Agnew as we talk about going into space on the moon and Mars, so make sure you're part of the program. 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
4: Whether it's physical activity, obesity, diet, smoking, low on hormones, stress, sleep disorders, or your age can be supported by reducing inflammation and aiding the body to heal itself appropriately. 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

0: And welcome back. George Norrie along with Brooks Agnew. His website is linked up at coasttocoastam.com, and his latest book is called Glance of Angels, Dawn of the Golden Age. Brooks, we were talking about the Russians and why their space program seems to be lacking any ambition. Your thoughts again?
1: Well, the issue, as I said, going back to 1963, President Kennedy had the idea that if we co-opt the lunar space program with the Soviets, that it would eliminate the threat, the military competition that we had. And he may have been right, but he never got a chance to follow through with it. In fact, I think the speech he was going to make the day he was shot had those words in it. Somebody did not want that to happen. And it might be one of the motivations for the coup in the first place. So it didn't happen. But the Russians, the Soviets, stayed in competition with us for a long, long time until we finally broke them because of Reagan. Reagan had the Star Wars program that he marketed so well that actually did not exist. But he convinced the Russians to spend huge amounts of money on it, and they went broke. And that's what toppled the wall in 1991. So that's where we are today. They're not really interested in it. They're a very old civilization. All they really want to be is left alone. They don't want to conquer the world. They just want Europe to quit trying to invade them and conquer them.
0: And Kennedy had just worked out about a year before that with Khrushchev, the Cuban Missile Crisis, didn't he?
1: Yes, he did. That was part of the military competition that they had. They tried to move missiles to Cuba to sort of equalize the threat. You shoot us, we shoot you kind of thing. And that the same thing the Iranians are doing today. They've moved drones to Cuba, which have a 1,550-mile range. That's Atlanta, from Havana to Atlanta. So they have a threat. It's sitting there right now with Iranian engineers to launch them. Are they crazy enough to do it? I mean, the answer is yes, as far as I'm concerned.
0: Why, especially now?
1: Yeah, because, you know, in fact, what was it, yesterday we adopted the tanker-for-tanker policy. You shoot one of our tankers, we shoot one of yours. That tit-for-tat never works out.
0: Do you think the Chinese have surpassed the Russians?
1: Yes, in a lot of ways. A lot of ways. I have Russian friends. I have Russian investors in one of my companies. And everything was set to go very well. I mean, we were in the electric truck business. We had Russian investors. But they had an oil field in Kazakhstan, which was very rich in oil. And they were developing their field, had it about 15% drilled out. They needed more equipment that they ordered from the Chinese. And the Chinese slow-walked that equipment, starved out my Russian friends. So then they came to my Russian friends and said, well, we'll buy this oil field off of you. So they looked at the money and they said, okay. So they sold the oil field to the Chinese. And within a year, the Chinese had delivered all the equipment they promised and they drilled it out for themselves. So the Russians do not trust the Chinese at all. And the Chinese have definitely surpassed the Russians in many, many aspects.
0: Brooks, what is going on the International Space Station? What are they doing up there?
1: They're winding things down. I mean, that we have a list of experiments probably going out another decade if we can get it out of the International Space Station. But that whole facility needs to be cleaned up. You have no idea how many dead skin cells there are in that place. Anybody that's out there that's ever served on a submarine and the U.S. Navy knows exactly what I'm talking about. When you go in a submarine, the first thing that hits your nose is the stench of the ship itself. Now, you get used to it, and you serve on it. But when you come home, you throw your clothes away. We call them poopy suits for a reason. The International Space Station is just like that. It is horrendously filthy, and I think it's seen its day.
0: What's the tour of duty up there?
1: It depends. Some people have been up there a year. Most people, it's about 30 days. Go up, run your experiments, come back, build your resume. You know, come back and go to work at a university and buy some real estate and rent it to students, and it's a career builder.
0: I'd go nuts up there in a year, wouldn't you?
1: No. I mean, being weightless for that long is kind of a pain in the butt, because if you've ever been weightless, you'll know what I'm talking about. It's like a constant gag reflex. And your biology doesn't work the same as zero gravity. It just doesn't. You have all kinds of issues. But other than that, I would enjoy the view, and I would love a roster of experiments to run in space. I have my own ideas of what I would do. But the moon is totally different. You got 1/6 gravity. So, you know, I weigh 0.1 metric tons here on Earth. But on the moon, I could leap like a gazelle.
0: If this space program were up to you, what would you be doing with it?
1: I would be developing the lunar vents, the volcanic vents on the moon. I would not concentrate on the surface of the moon. I would launch a program to explore the vents and try to build a habitat on the inside of the moon instead of on the surface of the moon.
0: Would you be there for resources?
1: Yes, and also strategy, because as I said, the country that controls the moon first is going to control Earth. It is the ultimate satellite, the ultimate satellite. It's defensible, and it is a great place to monitor the activities on Earth.
0: Would you use it as a weapon?
1: You can't get around it. Lots of science fiction stories, not the least of which is The Expanse, which, and not many people watch it, but it's a very hardcore sci-fi series. Season 7 is about to start. We carried our conflict into space. You'd think that we go to space, we'd find some unifying ground, but no, we just keep stratifying and keep dividing ourselves and keep our human nature of fighting one another since the dawn of time. We carry it to space. So yes, it's going to be weaponized. It's been weaponized since 1968.
0: How long would it take, Brooks, to build a lunar colony?
1: Wow, that's the $6 trillion question. And I get asked that all the time. And I put a lot of thought into it, which is considerable. First of all, you have to get power sources on the moon. Before you start landing anything remotely, the first thing we have to do is build what's called a lunar positioning system. We have GPS here on this planet. And believe it or not, that's how we navigate the moon. We use the GPS satellites orbiting Earth to guide us to land on the moon, 250,000 miles away. It's not enough. We crash all the time. So we need lunar positioning systems first. And the frustrating thing to me is we already have them. They're all built. All we have to do is load them on the carrier. We have a space carrier. We could take the carrier to the moon and deploy the satellites just like Starship does. When we watched it many times live on YouTube, they deploy 20 at a time. The carrier can deploy 200 at a time. And we could build out the LPS system around the moon, and then everybody could fly to the moon and land on a dime.
0: Sooner than later, what do you think? How long is it going to take?
1: I could say it could be done in less than a year, because we already have the equipment. We already have the CubeSats and all the technology we currently have. What we lack is, and I hate to say this, Mr. Isaacson, we lack leadership. We lack the vision. If you want to get the moon program back on track and actually make it happen, give me a call.
0: You've been pretty vocal about the lunar exploration mission. Has that ever backfired on you?
1: Yes.
0: What happened?
1: At one time, I had about 250,000 subscribers on YouTube, and I got on the air and I talked about my hollow moon theory, this whole idea of building cities inside the moon away from all the solar radiation. YouTube deleted my channel the next day.
0: It was because of that?
1: Yes. The hollow earth theory and my developing of the interior of the moon. I was gone the next day. Never got them back.
0: Why?
1: They wouldn't answer. They wouldn't tell me. They just said it wasn't conducive with their policies or something like that. But that channel was banned. I finally got it back, but I only have about 20,000 followers now. It's inconsequential.
0: I guess most of the originals don't know you're back.
1: Well, I tell you, when they deleted that channel, it broke probably 2.5 million links to different sites and programs that I have. It took a decade. It's going to take a decade to get it back.
0: But you would go back to the moon as opposed to going to Mars first?
1: Absolutely. Everybody you send to Mars now is going to die. No question about it. You know, if you send a female to the moon and she gets pregnant, she could be back home 24 hours later. She could be back home safe in a hospital and on Earth and have her baby. Sure. If she gets pregnant on Mars, that isn't going to happen. That child is a Martian. It's never, ever going to come back to Earth.
0: That brings up an interesting paradox, because if the child is born on Mars, you're right, it's a Martian. It's not an Earthling, is it?
1: Long before it's born, George, because during the development of a fetus, there are critical periods of each individual part of the physiology. That requires Earth gravity. It requires a rhythm to the planet, temperature and radiation, all the things that a fetus is exposed to, star systems, for crying out loud. Once that baby starts developing on Mars, and by the way, she's 7 months away from getting back to Earth. 7 months, if she left today. And
0: good
1: that
0: point.
1: Baby is going to be a Martian. And it will never have the bone structure, the tendon development, or muscle development to be able to live on Earth. Ever.
0: Would it look human?
1: It may, but the bones are going to develop differently. Muscles are going to develop differently. The DNA that's dormant in us, because we live on Earth, is going to activate, and the baby's going to mutate. And in just one or two generations, we're going to have a race of Martians. And it'd be like you going to a planet where all of a sudden you weigh 350 pounds. You couldn't get out of bed. You couldn't climb stairs. You couldn't breathe. That's what would happen to her, because it's only 68% of Earth's gravity.
0: Would be an amazing story if the Martian baby came back to the United States or came back to this planet, and one day a teacher said, "And where were you born?" And he goes, "Mars."
1: Yeah, that would be amazing. It would be amazing, but I don't think it would ever happen. You'd have to fill that child with steroids from the time it left Mars to the time it arrived at Earth.
0: But how realistic do you think that possibility is of a human being born on Mars?
1: Oh, it's absolutely realistic, unless you only send men to Mars, which that's not going to be any fun at all. You have to send women, and women will do what women do, and we'll have Martians. And it will be, several generations from now, but it will happen.
0: How long would the mission be?
1: It would have to be at least 1 to 2 years, because it would cost too much money to get a human to Mars and then bring the human right back. It would just, 14 months in space. Now, if we develop fusion rocketry from the helium-3 on the moon, that reduces it to 70 days. And you can create artificial gravity while you're going from the moon to Mars. All you have to do is turn around and decelerate at the same rate you were accelerating, and you have about half a G, a third of a G of gravity, which totally changes the game.
0: Now, isn't the International Space Station about as big as a football field?
1: Yes, with all the solar panels, but it's very flimsy, and they have to move it all the time because of space junk. They have a system, a radar system on the ship, and from Earth also, Huntsville does this, monitors the space junk. And so they have to move and reposition the space station to keep from getting collided with. And it still gets hit. But a lot of the habitat areas were built by Bigelow, and they're inflatable, and they have about a 9-inch thick wall that's made of multiple layers of Kevlar. And it can take a lot of little impacts, but a big one would destroy it.
0: How did they assemble the thing, Brooks?
1: Well, they send it up deflated, no space inside of it. And when they get it up there, the exoskeleton expands when they fill it with an atmosphere, and it grows to about 6 times its size that we launched it from Earth. And then they attach it to the space station. So the habitat areas are quite ingenious. And that's exactly what we would do for a lunar colony as well. We would send up everything collapsed. And then I am trying to advocate for moving those collapsed structures into the lunar volcanic vents and then inflating them inside the moon and putting them all together. That way you'd be protected from solar storms. But in order to get them in there, you're going to have robots to pick it up and move it.
0: Brooks, do you take emails through your website?
1: Yes, absolutely. I have a great contact form. It's almost spamless. And you can always reach me at brooksagnew.com. Just click the contact and write me any question. I write everybody back.
0: Up next with Brooks Agnew, we're going to open up the phone lines, ask him a question about space when we come right back on Coast to Coast AM.
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11: From ABC News, I'm Dave Packer. A deadly shooting Wednesday afternoon at a residential building in downtown Minneapolis. Police Chief Bill Peterson.
12: Officers entered the high-rise apartment building. Inside, officers encountered victims and heard additional gunfire. Officers followed the sound of the gunfire to an upper floor of the building. On that floor, officers encountered a haze that significantly limited their visibility. Officers exchanged gunfire with the suspect.
11: That shooting leaving three people dead, including the suspected gunman. President Trump predicting again that the six-month-old war with Iran will end soon. Meanwhile, one chapter of the conflict is ending.
13: The USS Lincoln, the gleaming aircraft carrier which set off from San Diego 286 days ago, docking in Thailand, covered in rust after a record-setting deployment in support of the U.S. blockade of Iran. 5,000 American sailors finally setting foot on dry land. Shakira Fairfax of New Jersey traveled to Thailand to greet her daughter, Jada.
14: It was an uncertain time. It was a scary time. It was difficult. It was definitely difficult.
13: President Trump had publicly brushed off concerns about how long these American sailors were at sea.
11: ABC's Mary Bruce. The judge in the Lindsey Clancy trial has sent the jurors home after a fifth day of deliberations. ABC's Aaron Katursky.
15: The jury did not ask for anything. No evidence, no testimony, no clarification about the law. They seem to have what they need to decide. They have. They're just split.
11: Clancy admits to killing her three children. The jury is weighing whether she should be held criminally responsible. New Jersey has filed a petition asking the U.S. Supreme Court to shut down prediction markets like Kalshi and Poly Market in the state. Now, prediction market companies argue that they are not in the gambling business, but the commodities futures business. You're listening to ABC News.
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6: 406 in the Loud Security Systems Traffic Center. Watching live on the Jam Cam. Construction going away out of two left lanes on the outer loop west side perimeter. 285 southbound at Cascade Road. That's exit 7, so there is a tap of the brakes southbound leaving I-20, just below I-20. Crews still have to pick up the inner loop construction at Cascade Road. They're still in two left lanes working. And on the west freeway, seeing a slow zone into the work zone. I-20 eastbound at Fulton Industrial Boulevard, exit 49. Smile. I'm Mark McKay, Triple Team Traffic, 95.5 WSB.
7: I'm WSB meteorologist Christina Edwards. Partly cloudy, hot, and humid Thursday with morning lows in the mid-70s, daytime high 96.

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1: I coughed, and I coughed until I choked 24 hours a day. 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So I saw three different pulmonologists, and they could do nothing. Someone had mentioned to me about a product that President Reagan had taken. I ordered it within 1 week. 1 week. My coughing has stopped since I've taken the carnivore. 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

0: And welcome back, George Norrie, along with Brooks Agnew. Brooks, why does it seem that so many countries that launch to the moon crash their remote vehicles?
1: Well, because they have no way to navigate. They're trying to fly something 250,000 miles away and land it softly. It's almost impossible. You can pre-program it, but the problem with the gravity on the moon is it's lumpy. It's not like, I mean, here on Earth, we weigh a little bit different on the mountains than we do the valleys. But on the moon, it's really drastic because the moon's been impacted by a lot of high-density asteroids, and that changes the gravity around the moon. So it's not a simple fact of just programming it and watching through a camera and letting it land. That's why all these smart people are crashing probes on the moon. There's no navigation. There's no lunar positioning system on the moon.
0: How would you grade our technology in 1969 when we landed on the moon?
1: Well, it was great for pilots. I mean, we had the best pilots on the planet. They had landed the Eagle lander probably 5,000 times in the dark, in the wind, in the light. So it was no question at all that they could fly and land the Eagle on the moon. That was a piece of cake for pilots. For technology to do it remotely, no, that wouldn't happen in 69. It won't happen now.
0: You think it would have crashed in 69 remotely?
1: Yes, guarantee it. It would have left a scratch mark on the surface, and that would be the end of that.
0: Let's go to the phones. Ted, truck driving in Mississippi. Welcome to the show. Hi, Ted.
2: Hey, good morning, George and Brooks. You know, in junior high, similar to you, I was interested in mining techniques. However, I concentrated on inner space instead of outer space. And as many, I was duped by Howard Hughes' Glomar Explorer for those manganese nodules. Now, Kinjar's our current race for, I don't know what they're calling the nodules now, but off of Palau. And I just wanted to know what your thoughts are, inner space versus outer space, and what's up with those nodules, and who's going to get them. And if you can keep me on the line, George, I'm working through my phone. I appreciate your thoughts. Thank
1: you. Yeah, that's a great question. Nodule mining off the bottom of the sea is the low-hanging fruit right now. We have equipment that can do it, but you're talking about dropping equipment, you know, a mile deep in the ocean, and then, you know, basically picking up the iron nodules, cobalt nodules, and things that exist on the bottom of the sea that have, you know, fallen from space and come from volcanoes and under crust eruptions. And it's there for the picking. But operating the equipment and getting it to the surface and getting it back to land, it's a major industry. And it's only been barely tapped by most countries. I think Japan does the best job right now. They actually mine methane that's crushed under a very cold ocean, and they mine it straight off the bottom of the sea and use it for fuel.
0: What's the next step in the next couple of years, Brooks? What's going to happen?
1: Well, as I said, the next step in my book is to send the carrier to the moon and deploy the GPS satellites. And if we have to, encrypt them so that only we can use them. Although I think that'd be a very bad idea. I think this needs to be a global effort to go to the moon. Otherwise, we're just going to carry what's going on in the Strait of Hormuz right to the moon. And it's just not a good way for the human race.
0: Not at all. Tom in La Jolla, California. Hi, Thomas.
3: Hi, George. George, I thank you and Tom Danheiser for accepting my call. Brooks Agnew, it is always a pleasure to hear your interviews and your perspective and analysis. Thank you so much for your wisdom. I want to bring up something that has been discussed for at least 50 years, which is the idea of rather than developing, well, we could develop a base on the moon, but also the idea of developing Lagrange 4 and Lagrange 5, which are points near the moon, okay, and they take advantage of the moon's gravity, the Earth's gravity, and it cancels out at Lagrange 4 and Lagrange 5. We could build space stations there that have rotating environments to create internal gravity, you know. And we would use Lagrange 4 and Lagrange 5 to land on the moon, okay, it'd be a two-step process, or to go directly to Mars or to the asteroid belt. And I bring this up because it was a widely discussed topic 40 years ago, 50 years ago. I remember attending a conference in Los Angeles. It was called L5, after Lagrange 5, and everybody attended, Brooks. I mean, everybody. I mean, it was just, you know, Marvin Minsky, G. Harry Stein, Jerry Pornell, Robert E. Heinlein even showed up, but he was in a wheelchair. And the whole idea was to develop these near-lunar stationary points, you know, have space stations there with gravity environments, and you would travel to L4, L5, and then you could drop to the moon, or you could actually go directly to Mars or to the asteroid belt from Lagrange 4 and Lagrange 5. And I was wondering if you could talk about that, maybe illuminate, you know, whatever happened to, you know, the idea of developing L4 and L5 near the moon?
1: That's a fantastic question, and it's answered in my book, Asteroid Mining, the Future of Energy. Right now, we're using L2, which is on the other side of the moon, shielded from the sun. And we have now three telescopes there. We just launched Roman a couple days ago. It's a dark matter telescope, which is going to be interesting how its special kind of spectrometry works. L4 and L5 are out on Earth's orbit around the sun. And these are what we call gravity wells. They're areas of where Trojans already exist, little asteroids that are kind of stuck in between the gravitational fields of the Earth and the sun. And they're a long way. I mean, you're talking several million miles from Earth. In my book, I propose moving an asteroid, a metal asteroid, not a C-type, but an M-type asteroid, to those Lagrange points and using the asteroid itself as a base for the building of a structure there, a refueling station, an observation station, a military station. It's a great idea, and it is being thought about. We are already using L2, as I said, on the other side of the moon. And we have three great telescopes there, and they're going to do a fantastic job for us. But L4, L5, absolutely strategic. Hell, maybe one day we'll get to L3, which is many millions of miles on the other side of the sun.
0: Texts and tweets. Tom, what do you have for Brooks?
4: Hey, Brooks. Jason in Virginia wants to know if a person, when in space, does a person's appetite and mood change to the extreme?
1: Yes, they do. For one thing, your appetite changes because your bowels don't work the same way as they do with gravity. Yes, you have a peristaltic movement in your gut, but it relies on gravity, too. We're adapted to the gravity of this planet. When that gravity goes away, everything you eat has to be in a slurry. There's no eating a steak when you're weightless. That would kill you. Your mood changes basically because you're not around, you know, the rhythm of the earth, the heartbeat of the earth. The lightning of earth strikes the earth and creates a resonance that we rely on with our biology. We didn't discover this until we started putting astronauts in space, and they were just about going crazy, especially if they were up there more than a few days. We finally had to put oscillators on the spacecraft that mimic the same heartbeat of Earth, which is about 14 hertz, 14 cycles per second. Otherwise, the human biology couldn't adapt.
0: At all. John in Wisconsin. Hi, John.
5: Hello, George. Hello, Brooks. Brief comment and a question, please. During the 1960s, our space program, led by NASA, was innovative and inspiring. When we went to the moon in 1969, it seems since then, with a few exceptions, our space program has been somewhat in a coma. My question, Brooks, is this. Would you concur that the more we get the private sector involved, the better chance we have of accomplishing great things? And, George, thank you for taking my call.
0: Thank you, John. Go ahead, Brooks.
1: 100%. 100%. And by the way, in the 60s, the space program was not led by NASA. It was led by the president. The president is the one that directed us publicly, said, we're not going to the moon because it's easy. We're going to the moon because it's hard. You remember that speech? He directed it. He made NASA.
0: We choose to go to the moon.
1: Yeah, we choose to go to the moon because it's hard. Yes, NASA didn't want to do it. But, you know, in those days, we created a brain trust with NASA that could have solved every problem on the Earth. And we disbanded it. After 1972, we disbanded. Now, I'm the beneficiary of that because my industrial technology class in college was taught by a former NASA worker, a professor. And he was brilliant, absolutely brilliant, taught us stuff we would never learn anywhere else. NASA was full of people like that. And after I would say the communists took control of NASA, it just became a big, huge money laundering operation.
0: What has happened to NASA's budget over the last few years, Brooks?
1: It's gone up, it's gone down. It isn't what it could be. Certainly, Elon Musk has changed that with his recent IPO, pulling in $1.5, $1.6 trillion. NASA could only dream of such money. JPL, which is kind of the garage, we'll call it the garage, where all this technology is built, the CubeSats and all that stuff is developed at JPL. Those people don't make any money at all. I mean, when I was did my co-op there, we didn't get paid anything. And it's a great place to build a resume, but it's not a great place to make a huge living. It's basically an extension of Caltech, which is just down the street in Pasadena where I grew up. But Elon Musk sees the commercial viability of space, and he is rewarding people accordingly.
0: He is a visionary, is he not?
1: He's a big visionary. And, you know, I liken myself to him without the money. I'd be doing the same thing he's doing.
0: He's a genius.
1: He is a genius because he does not limit himself. If it's possible to dream it, and he does a lot of dreaming, then it's possible to build. And I've thought that way my entire life.
0: Let's go to Joe in Boston. Hey, Joe, go ahead.
6: Hey, thank you for taking my call. Hi, Brooks, first-time caller. I'll write you. I'm visually impaired. I want to thank John from Wisconsin, all the Coast listeners that stuck up for me with my cancer and other problems. And
0: good.
6: Bell Mills, whatever her name is. Bruce, I got a couple things. NASA is now corrupt. Richard Hoagland, before I mentioned it, Neil Armstrong, I have a recording of some newscaster just broadcast. When he was up there, he saw UFOs on the moon, and NASA immediately turned off the radio. Well, he had radio problems. He was on another channel. And when he got back, they destroyed his tapes. NASA was supposed to be a civilian agency, and I agree with Richard Hoagland. That's my first thing. What's your remark on that, and how could we have solved the world's problems, and how do you get the stench out of the space station? I mean, you know all about air filters and stuff like that. I wouldn't want to be up there in that environment. That's horrible. I'd like your comments, and I will listen off the air. I'll try and write you if I can. It's difficult for me.
1: Sure. And by the way, all my books, except for two, are in audio. So if you can't read, that's no problem. I read the books for you. It's like a submarine. A submarine has innumerable places where human skin cells can hide, and they do. That's why they smell the way they do. And believe me, they go through abatement all the time. The space station is worse than that. I don't think it could be cleaned up. You'd have to send, you know, a special crew up there, and you'd have to use special solvents and special vacuum systems, and it's just not worth it. It's spent its day. And you're right about NASA. It is corrupt. When you're dealing with that much money, there are plenty of places for politicians to hide, and they do. And, you know, the space program has gone up and down depending on who's in the White House, because they want to spend their money on social programs, and other leadership wants to spend their money on exploration and growth of the energy base. So, yeah, it's a big problem. Commercial enterprise, private industry is not plagued with those issues. It's not all about profit. It's about building markets that don't yet exist. Sort of like Starlink. You know, Starlink is the cash cow for SpaceX. And very soon, we're going to have telephones available to us, phones, smartphones, that don't need cell towers. You'll always have coverage everywhere. Yep. And it's going to revolutionize everything.
0: I'm not sure Neil Armstrong saw UFOs on the moon. What do you think?
1: Yeah, I'm not sure either. You know, I knew Edgar Mitchell for years, and we talked a lot on and off the air.
0: He was a believer.
1: He was a believer, and he ran his own experiments on the moon. And NASA didn't like that. But, you know, you get very, very smart people who are willing to risk their lives to go somewhere and be one of the 12 sets of footprints on the moon in 6 missions. And they're going to take matters into their own hands. As soon as the overlords look the other way, they're going to disclose.
0: Did you ever get on that Russian trawler you were going to go do?
1: Actually, we had a business meeting on that last month. We are getting close to getting the Russian sanctions lifted and at least getting the ability to get visas to go to Russia. We haven't been able to do that in years. So that is that has renewed life. We may yet do that North Pole expedition.
0: Guys, how many years ago did we talk about that, Brooks?
1: We started in 2008. I became the leader of the expedition in 2008. 2009, the summer of 2009, we were going to make our venture. We raised some money, and then the economy had something else in mind. The whole thing crashed globally.
0: Well, what was the initial mission? What did you want to go there for?
1: The initial mission was to search for an opening in the Arctic crust that leads to an inner ocean on the inside of the planet. We already knew the ocean existed. That's been detected remotely with Washington University up there in St. Louis. What we wanted to do was find the access point. And so we put together a mission to take 100 scientists and our 25 documentarians to the Arctic, survey 10,000 square miles, and see if we could find that crustal opening. Now, it's 14,000 feet deep water, but we believe with the equipment and the technology that we had outlined for the various experiments that we could find it. It would change everything. It would change planetary core geology forever.
0: And Admiral Byrd, he went into the hollow earth, did he not?
1: I don't believe so. I've examined all of the evidence, and Byrd was at worst exaggerating, but he probably lied about his flight to the North Pole. His round trip was way short of what it needed to be, because it was repeated 2 to 3 years later with another pilot, and it took him a lot longer to get to the North Pole and back. That little tri-motor, I don't believe, made it to the North Pole and back. And whatever we saw as a cult classic diary that was discovered years later, I've examined the philology of that. That's the study of language. And Admiral Byrd did not write that diary.
0: We're going to come back and take final calls with Brooks Agnew in a moment on Coast to Coast AM.

0: This is the Bloomberg Black Business Beat. Ross Brewer has worked in the C-suite at some of the biggest retail companies in the country, but getting there actually required her to take a big demotion. She was working at Kleenex parent company, Kimberly-Clark.
1: My title was global president when I left Kimberly-Clark, and I knew I wanted to create a new skill set. So when I joined Walmart, I took a vice president's role.
0: She went from being in charge of a massive global business portion of a company to being in charge of just one regional slice of Walmart. But she was willing to take the immediate step back in order to grow.
1: Some individuals don't want to recognize that there's still learning to be had, that you're not as good as you think you are. You do need to expand. And I looked at myself and said, you're not growing anymore.
0: That pivot to retail led to another hugely successful run in her career, leading to stops at Sam's Club, Starbucks, Walgreens, and more. I'm Bloomberg's Justin Milliner on the Black Business Beat.
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0: 435 in the Loud Security Systems Traffic Center. A little extra time needed through Norcross this morning as construction is still active in the two left lanes. That includes the express lane knocked out. 85 southbound, leaving Beaver Ruin Road, trying to get past Indian Trail, exit 101. Again, there are delays in the area rolling toward I-285. Still see road work active on the west side perimeter. Two left lanes lost on the interloop 285 north at Cascade Road, exit 7. Smiley Mark McKay, Triple Team Traffic, 95.5 WSB.
1: I'm WSB meteorologist Christina Edwards. Partly cloudy, hot and humid Thursday with morning lows in the mid-70s, daytime high 96.
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3: On our next Coast to Coast program, Dr. Joseph Gallenberger joins us to talk about manifestation and changing your luck. And then later on, psychic Carol Obley joins us to talk about the strange and unusual world of the psychic realm. That'll be on our next Coast to Coast show. And we'll be back in a moment with Brooks Agnew and take final calls with him. Beyond Belief, that's our first television show. 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

0: And welcome back, George Norrie, along with Brooks Agnew, and final segment here with your calls. Brooks, is there an abundance of helium-3 in good old planet Earth?
1: No. We have to collect it around volcanoes. It's very rare. Most of the, almost like 96% of the helium on Earth is helium-4, which is not useful for energy.
0: Would it be profitable to mine it from the moon?
1: Yes, absolutely. There is at least a 10,000-year fuel supply with over a trillion pounds of frozen water ice and helium-3 on the moon. We already have the technology to gather it, collect it into canisters, launch the canisters into orbit, collect them in a cassette, what we call a cassette, and bring the cassette back to Earth. If we had a way to fuse it here on Earth, which we do not yet.
0: How big would these canisters have to be?
1: They're about the size of a water heater, a 50-gallon water heater.
0: You'd need a lot of them.
1: Not really. I'm telling you, one shipping container of helium-3 would run L.A. for 10 years.
0: Are you kidding me?
1: No, I'm not kidding. We're talking a tremendous amount of energy in helium-3. And once you get that heat, once you make that steam, you have no radiation to worry about. All the lead lining, all the fuel rods, all that stuff goes away. The simplicity of this power generation, once we master the tokamak, which is the most current way we have of compressing plasma to make the fusion happen. Once that happens, it's perpetual. You just feed it fuel and it keeps on going.
0: How did we discover helium-3?
1: Well, we've known about it for a long time. As I said, we use it experimentally here on Earth in small quantities. That's why ITER was built. It's been 40 years, I guess, under construction, and it's going to be another 20. It's the size of a city. Every time they have a technological challenge, they meet it by spending more money. And now there are some 50 countries that have invested in this facility in France. And they're no closer now than the day they broke ground.
0: Amazing. Let's go back to the calls. West of the Rockies, Iasius is with us in Maui in Hawaii. Hello, Iasius.
2: Hey, George. What's up?
0: Good to have you.
2: I forget your caller's name, but anyways, I have a quick comment and then a question. And if you have time, I have a follow-up question to that. When I was young, I was told that the original observers of the moon said it was made of cheese. I think they said that because it resembled a block of Swiss cheese. But anyways, because of the craters. But anyways, then I recently heard in the last 3 to 5 years that it's very hard to land on the moon because of hundreds of feet above the surface is a glass-like crystalline structure with holes and bubbles with very thin layers that you could fall into. And I heard that one of the landers actually fell through one of these holes of crystalline structure and was lost.
0: What do you know about that, Brooks? Anything?
1: I didn't know Richard Hoagland very well, but he was a big proponent, him and Mike Barra, of these glass structures on the moon.
0: Yeah.
1: I know a lot about the moon. I've taken a lot of pictures of the moon with very high magnification telescopes. I've never seen these glass structures.
0: And Iasius, you had a final question. Go ahead.
2: Yeah, it seems like some of the craters have like a rim on it from an impact, and then some of the craters don't have a debris field around them like those have collapsed. And I'm wondering if that may have something to do with my first question, that some of these bubbles have collapsed and some of them are impact craters that left a debris field around them.
0: Were they all impacts, Brooks? What do you think?
1: It's a good question. We don't really know. We've looked at some 40 craters in Schrodinger's Basin, which is the south pole of the moon area. And right now we do what's called CPR. CPR is a ratio of water inside the crater compared to land outside the crater. And we use a histogram to calculate whether this crater has a deposit in it or not. And that's how we've kind of come up with the estimate of 1 trillion pounds of frozen water ice. But the problem is we don't know how deep these craters go. Now, the CPR and the instruments that we have, which are lightweight spectrometers we have orbiting the moon, can only see 2 meters down into the ice. That's roughly 7 feet. We don't know if these things are 1,000 feet deep or a mile deep. We have no idea until we get up there and actually do it. But that's a very good question. I believe you're right. Some of those craters don't have debris fields around them from an impact. They may actually lead into the interior of the moon.
0: Next up, let's go to Drew in Oregon. Welcome to the program. Hi, Drew.
3: Hi, George. Thank you for taking my call.
0: Sure.
3: My question is, thank you. My question is, has NASA researched the Jenner-Bekoff effect on unbalanced magnetic monopoles on the space station? And I have a follow-up question.
1: The answer, yes, all kinds of magnetism experiments have been done on the moon or in the space station. Monopoles are interesting. They're kind of spherical or toroidal magnets. There are several people that experiment with these here on the Earth with respect to super efficient energy production. I won't call it zero point, but something like that. And so a lot of this research has been done on the space station. The research is inconclusive. Inconclusive, I'll put it that way.
0: And let's go back to Drew for his follow-up question. Go ahead, Drew.
3: Yes, my follow-up question is it possible that the Artemis missions could look for these unbalanced magnetic monopoles on the moon? And thank you very much.
1: Yes, it is possible. Of course, it takes specialized magnetometry to directly measure these things. And to my knowledge, this is not something that's planned for the next dozen or so launch engines. We're probably going to be working with these. I don't know if you watch Star Wars. Most people did. You remember the little blaster that Luke Skywalker practiced with to learn about the Force on the Eagle? Well, we have a research that's being done on a little probe like that, that we're going to send into the volcanic vents on the moon. The idea is to map these vents to see how far they go, what kind of structure it is. Is it smooth? Is it navigable? And of course, they don't send out any signal till they return. So it's not like Prometheus where you can send it in and it sends the signal remotely back to the ship and you map the interior of the moon. It doesn't work like that. It goes, it records, and then it comes back and downloads. The low-tech version of that is a little, for lack of description, it's a little electronic dog, and it's designed to crawl over obstacles and go inside these vents and try to gather enough information. The problem is it's very, very cold, like 40 degrees Kelvin, which they can't survive, but maybe an hour or two, unless you put plutonium batteries in them, then they can survive for a couple of years. But we don't have that information yet. All we have are infrared images from orbit. So that's the best we can do right now. I think you're right. This probably does need to be measured on the moon. But as far as I know, the next 12 launch engines or so, we don't have that kind of equipment planned.
0: Next up, let's go to Jeremy in North Dakota. Hey, Jeremy, go ahead.
4: Hello, George. I have a question.
0: Sure.
4: Is our government developing Stargates?
0: Stargates?
1: You know, I'm great friends with Andy Basciago. He started this whole thing back in 2006. He's fascinating. He's brilliant. He's an excellent speaker. I've spent days with him privately. And I have great respect for his intellect, but I have no evidence, direct evidence of a Stargate ever existing. I don't, as far as I know of any way to jump physically from one point to another point in space. That being said, I did develop the beryllium ion modem, which is subspace communication for probes and drones and stuff like that. So I have developed that. It isn't built yet, but it's developed. We can see, but we can't visit.
0: Interesting take. Next up, we go to Kurt in Nashville, Tennessee. Welcome to the program. Hi, Kurt.
5: Program. I really enjoy your discussion, Mr. Agnew. I'm a scientist myself, and I wonder why is the anti-gravity vehicle not used to go to the moon or even to Mars? It was developed back in the 30s with the Germans and So do you have a knowledge of this vehicle?
1: Yeah, I remember the Bell. It was hardwired to a huge power supply, which was, by the way, a local power station. It was built for that purpose. It operated off of counter-rotating pools of mercury inside the Bell. And by the way, everybody in that experiment died. It was able to get off the ground, but as I said, it had a huge extension cable connected to an extension cord. As far as I know, and I've been to 100 labs around the world, I spent 2 years and my own money going to all these labs investigating anti-gravity drive, supposedly anti-gravity drive. I never saw it operate.
0: How did they all die?
1: They died from poisoning, radiation and mercury poisoning inside the facility.
0: Wow. All right. Let's go next to John in New Orleans. Welcome to the show. Hi, John.
6: Hey, exciting. Hi, George. Emmy award-winning George Norrie. But hey, Brooks Agnew, listen, changing the mass of the moon by adding mass or removing mass, does that not change biological sciences on the Earth, women's gestation and menstrual cycles?
1: Yeah, if you change the mass significantly, it would, but that would take a tremendous amount of mass to make that kind of difference. I don't think we could send enough mass from the Earth in 200 years to change the mass of the moon.
0: What do you think the next major breakthrough is going to come in space, Brooks? What will it be?
1: It's going to be habitat development, no doubt about it, no doubt about it. And also robots. Recently, the reverse planetary gear movements have been developed, which greatly increase the amount of weight and the reduction of energy it takes for a robot to actually do work. But on the moon, there's no place to recharge robots. So you'd have to put plutonium batteries inside the robots, which would make them very heavy. But you could move 20 or 30 of these robots to the moon, and you could actually do work putting together habitats that humans could live in. I don't think it's possible to send humans to the moon to put habitats together. We don't have the equipment to do that.
0: Let's go to Adam in Mississippi. Welcome to the program. Hi, Adam.
7: Hey, George. Hey, Brooks. In your research, do you believe people are already on the moon, Mars, and planets we've never heard of?
1: The short answer is no. Believe me, it's if there were people on the moon, there'd be some indication. Radio waves, light. No, there's not a colony on the moon. There absolutely is not a colony on Mars. So I don't believe that at all.
0: What do you think of the government releasing those UFO files?
1: Now you're talking. I always ask the question, why is it the government has all this evidence? I mean, why, if there are extraterrestrials, and I mean aliens here on the Earth, why in the world are they only dealing with our governments? Why don't they deal with us? I mean, there's 8 billion of us here on the planet. A lot of us are pretty smart. Why don't they deal with us? It worries me. And it comes down to this binary question. Are the aliens working with our government, or is the government working with the aliens? Either one of them do not have good answers to go with them. So I don't know where disclosure is going, but if I was Nancy Mace and I controlled that budget, I would say, where's the damn ship? Open the warehouse. I want to see the ship.
0: Brooks, if people want more information on you and what you do, what do they do?
1: Go to brooksagnew.com. It is the easiest way. All my books are there, products that you can use for health and safety for yourself. You can sign up for my free newsletter, which, by the way, doesn't cost any money. And you can communicate with me through my contact form. I answer everybody, so don't be afraid to write me anything.
0: First-time caller, Linda in Virginia. Quick question. Go ahead, Linda.
8: Yes, I would like to know about the food production. I know there's no soil, there's no rain, so that we have to ship everything there. Now, I understand that they are growing some things with LED lights, and when you're there on the moon, do you have to eat your food prepared differently, or can you eat what we average eat here in the planet.
0: 30 seconds, Brooks. Go ahead.
1: Yes, you can eat normally. Cheerios, steak, whatever. You do weigh 1/6 what you weigh here on Earth, so things move a little more slowly, and you're way stronger. So the short answer is yes. And we can grow on lunar soil. We've already done it here on Earth and in space. But once we get water ice, guess what? We have water, we have fuel, we have heat, we have electricity.
0: As always, a pleasure talking to you, Brooks. Keep in touch with us and let us know what your new projects are, okay?
1: I'm highly complimented just being here. Thank you, George.
0: Brooks Agnew, one of the best, and his latest book is called Glance of Angels. His website is linked up at coasttocoastam.com. For Dan Galante, Tom Danheiser, Sue Trikas, Lex Lonehood, Sean Latasseur, Alec Fernandez, Tim Banal, Mary Berry, George Knapp, and Richard Serrett, I'm George Norrie, somewhere out there on Coast to Coast AM. We'll see you on our next edition. Until then, be safe, everyone.

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13: Good morning. It's 5 o'clock. I'm Chris Chandler. This is Atlanta's morning news for Thursday. Thank you for waking up with us. Our top local stories.
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13: These stories are coming up in less than 90 seconds. First, let's get traffic and weather, starting with Smiley Mark McKay.
16: Hi, Chris. On the east side perimeter, traffic has come to a halt. A temporary halt on the outer loop, leaving Flat Shoals exit 48, trying to work your way up to Glenwood Road. That's where construction is breaking down. Crews are wrapping up their work, pulling up the barrels, and it's caused a delay of 285 northbound, right at the I-20 interchange in DeKalb County. Next report at 510 from the Loud Security Systems Traffic Center. Triple Team Traffic, 95.5 WSB.
17: The summer sizzle continues today as we climb to the mid to upper 90s through the course this afternoon. An isolated rain shower can't be ruled out, but mainly dry and staying quite warm for tonight. Lows in the mid to upper 70s. Right now, 75 degrees in Chamblee. It is 78 in Marietta, 77 in Kennesaw. Meteorologist Christina Upwards, 95.5 WSB.
13: 5:01 now, and our top local story this morning. Fulton County leaders taking a major step forward in a plan to acquire the Atlanta City Detention Center and amid struggles at the county's main jail there on Rice Street. But WSB's Austin Ella reports live. There is still one major holdup.
18: Yes, and Chris, Fulton County has indeed accepted a proposed sale price from Atlanta Mayor Andre Dickens to purchase that facility for $68 million. But county leaders refuse to agree to a condition in that same offer that would see them commit $200 million to help build a new hospital on the city's south side. Well, it's now a waiting game to see whether Atlanta will agree to sell the facility without that commitment. The county's put a deadline on the offer for 1 week from today. Now, this does all come as the county continues to try to improve conditions at its infamous facility on Rice Street. It's seen major staffing issues in recent years, along with violent and hazardous conditions, as uncovered in a Justice Department investigation. Chris.
13: As part of its plan to improve jail conditions, county leaders approved a $1.3 billion plan earlier this year. This paves the way for a new special purpose facility to house what are called vulnerable inmates, along with other renovations there. It's 5:02. With more news, here are Judd Hickenbotham and Cheryl Castro.
15: A 27-year-old Decatur man gets life in prison after he's convicted of committing murder with a ghost gun. Now federal agents say they're seeing an uptick in the homemade weapons. Assistant Special Agent in charge of ATF Atlanta, Brian Gray, Reeves says agents help train local law enforcement about the guns, which are no longer considered a far-out concept.
12: We would bring in a 3D printer and just show, like, in 30 minutes, I can make you a frame. Is kind of that easy.
14: And the ATF received reports of about 45,000 ghost guns between 2016 and 2021, but then received another 25,000 the next year alone.
15: As more North Georgia counties conduct audits of their flock surveillance systems, more also report cases of misuse by law enforcement. Among the latest incidents, the Hall County Sheriff's Department says it's fired a third investigation.

0: in the line of duty. The chief closes out the post by asking everybody to keep Andrew's friends, family, and the department in their thoughts and prayers. Michelle Wright, 95.5 WSB.
1: It is 5:04. Minneapolis Mayor Jacob Frey praises the police response to a deadly mass shooting in a high-rise apartment building in the city. He says the three officers who were injured, including two who were shot, likely saved lives.
2: They rescued victims, brought people to safety, helped get approximately four people to the hospital, all while getting shot at themselves.
3: The suspected gunman is among three people killed in the attack. Other officers also suffered from some type of haze released in the building. Police say they are familiar with the suspect, but they are still working on a motive.
1: The FBI investigates an apparent data breach involving millions of U.S. driver's licenses. It says it's looking into reports of a site on the dark web that's selling digital scans of licenses from people in both the U.S. and Canada.
3: That report comes from an investigative journalist who says he was alerted to the site after it was advertised on a Russian cybercrime forum. The journalist says his own driver's license was being used as a free sample.
1: While a flu season approaching, medical groups begin issuing guidelines for flu and COVID vaccines. Those guidelines usually come from the Atlanta-based CDC, but now others, including the American Academy of Pediatrics, are weighing in to avoid confusion.
3: The FDA last week approved the updated versions of both vaccines, which are now being distributed to pharmacies and doctor's offices. A large majority of medical professionals recommend the flu vaccine to anyone over 6 months old.
1: Well, while the U.S. economy is still growing, consumers here in Atlanta seem to be pulling back.
4: A Federal Reserve report says economic activity increased modestly over the past 2 months, with demand from data centers in particular driving growth. But in the Federal Reserve's Atlanta district, there are signs consumers are becoming more cautious. Retailers in the region say shoppers are increasingly choosing private label products over name brands in a flight to value. Restaurants are seeing diners spend less per visit, even though foot traffic remains relatively steady. I'm Bloomberg's Courtney Donahoe for 95.5 WSB.
3: It's 5:06.
5: When Atlanta's morning news continues in 3 minutes, the Georgia top leader stepping into the latest college football scandal. Get a check of some lingering construction delays on I-285. And meteorologist Christina Edwards is here Thursday now, so her exclusive five-day forecast is going to cover the entire HOTS holiday weekend just about to come. We are almost there. Atlanta's morning news underway now for Thursday. I'm Chris Chandler. It's 5:06.
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2: Here at home today and tonight, college football returns. Georgia Tech opens its state season tonight against the Colorado Buffaloes. Kennesaw State takes on the University of West Georgia tonight. Georgia State opens tomorrow night. And UGA, of course, versus Tennessee State to open the season. That is Saturday afternoon. And you'll hear that here on your home of the Dawgs. Let's get live team coverage of traffic and weather now as Atlanta's morning news continues. We'll start in the 24-hour traffic center. And here is Smiling Mark McKay.
3: All right, we've got eyes on what appears to be a crash in the work zone. It was extra slow. And now that we have the jam cam on, it looks like center lane is knocked out on the east side perimeter, 285 northbound, right at the I-20 interchange. Couple of center lanes north of Flat Shoals, so that's why it's extra heavy. It's crews break down their work between Flat Shoals and Glenwood. Be aware of that if you're leaving I-675 rolling toward Clarkston this morning. Let's get you into and through downtown Atlanta with Ashley Frasca.
4: Moving well through the heart of the city on the downtown connector, 7585 north and south. 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Next report at 520 from the Loud Security Systems Traffic Center, Triple Team Traffic, 95.5 WSB.
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6: Well, it is still hot, and it's still going to feel like summertime, even as we go into the unofficial end of summer. We are going to climb to a high of 96 through the course of this afternoon with a mix of sun and clouds, just a slim chance of an isolated rain shower, but again, hot and dry is going to be the name of the game today. Lows tonight in the mid-70s. Tomorrow, the trend continues. Highs in the mid to upper 90s. Saturday and Sunday, morning lows in the mid 70s, climbing up to a high around 98 degrees. And that's for both the Saturday, Sunday time frame. But good news, we have a cold front moving in on Labor Day Monday, and it's going to bring temperatures in the upper 80s as well as drier air. So at least the humidity levels will begin to drop. Right now, though, it's a very sultry 73 degrees in Hiram, 75 in Marietta, 77 in Brookhaven. Meteorologist Christina Edwards, 95.5. WSB.
2: Good morning. It's Thursday, September the 3rd, 2026. I'm Chris Chandler. This is Atlanta's Morning News. Our money update's coming in less than 5 minutes from now at 5:17. And some tea leaves today. Unemployment and possibly some hint about interest rates for the rest of the year. It's 5:12.
7: New apartments are open for leasing and ownership at the former Herndon Homes housing site in downtown Atlanta.
8: Over half of the 201 apartments at Legacy at Herndon Square are considered affordable housing options on the west side. Atlanta Housing President Terry Lee says 32 of those units are dedicated to home ownership instead of renting.
9: We are really looking at how Herndon Homes can be the elevation or the platform to lift our families to economic self-sufficiency.
8: The developers and Atlanta Housing are working to put local businesses and a grocery store in the retail space available, which Lee says continues Alonzo Herndon's legacy to help Black families build generational wealth. Mary Ryan Howarth, 95.5 WSB.
10: President Trump once again says he does not believe the conflict in the Middle East will last much longer because Iran cannot take much more. It comes as the two sides continue to trade strikes and as Secretary of State Marco Rubio says the U.S. is not interested in returning to the Memorandum of Understanding that temporarily stopped the fighting back in June.
7: Yeah, meanwhile, we're hearing from the commander of the USS Abraham Lincoln, who was asked about the president's view of his crew's long deployment.
11: What have you made of some of the comments from the president saying that the deployment wasn't nearly long enough?
12: So the president speaks for himself.
7: Now, the aircraft carrier is now docked in Thailand following more than 250 straight days at sea, including a long stint in the Middle East. Service members are finally getting time off the ship after family members voiced concerns about their mental and physical well-being.
10: A new survey finds Americans' perception of corruption in the U.S. government has hit an all-time high. Almost 90% of respondents in this Gallup poll say they believe corruption is widespread throughout the federal government.
7: That rate is up 10 percentage points from just last year, and it's the highest in the poll's 20-year history. Democrats have seen the sharpest increase in perceived corruption, while numbers for independents have also risen.
10: It's 5:14. Five people charged in a large cocaine ring connected to a pair of frat houses at Penn State University appear in court. The attorney for the suspected ringleader of the operation says his client will be released to his parents after he's granted $250,000 bail.
12: I'm happy with the way things went today. My client's going to be posting bail soon. And I think we saw the real true Center County justice at work.
7: More than a dozen people are charged in the ring, which prosecutors say included current and former Penn State students, along with at least one parent.
10: The New York City Fire Department rededicates a memorial plaque to honor first responders who died in the years after the September 11th attacks. The 36 new names represent those who suffered 9/11-related illnesses linked to the toxic conditions following the building collapses.
7: Wednesday's ceremony included family members of victims who laid flowers at the memorial. Next week will mark 25 years since the attacks.
10: Well, the death certificate for Tim Curry says the longtime actor died last week of coronary artery disease. Medical documents from Los Angeles County say that Curry's history of stroke and kidney cancer also contributed to his death.
7: They note that no surgery was ever performed for his ailments. Curry suffered a major stroke 14 years ago, forcing him to pull back on acting projects. Curry's manager says Curry died peacefully last Tuesday at his home in L.A.
10: Georgia's attorney general weighs in on the latest controversy in college football.
13: In a letter to SEC Commissioner Greg Sankey, Georgia Attorney General Chris Carr urges the SEC to take all measures available to stop LSU from adding NFL players to its roster. Carr says that includes suspending and or removing LSU from the conference. In the letter obtained by WSB, Carr writes his office is prepared to use all legal means necessary to protect the University of Georgia's student athletes and the integrity of college athletics. Carr says the rules cannot be ignored or twisted to benefit one coach, one institution, or one program. Bill Caiaccio, 95.5 WSB.
7: It is 5:16.
2: Coming up in 5:21, we'll update the latest weather and we'll get you to work or school on time. Let's check your money now. For the first time this morning, here's Bloomberg's Matt Piper.
14: The Department of Labor will release initial jobless claims for the week ending August 29th. At the same time, the U.S. trade balance report is scheduled for release by the Census Bureau. Earlier this week, U.S. job openings edged higher in July and layoffs fell, suggesting demand for workers remains stable at a subdued level. Fed Governor Christopher Waller is set to speak in a moderated conversation at a Reuters Next event about the outlook for inflation, the economy, and the central bank's policy response. Waller, now in his sixth year as a U.S. central banker, has so far supported Fed Chair Kevin Warsh-led decisions to hold interest rates steady, but speculation is growing about whether he will join the ranks of Federal Open Market Committee colleagues dissenting in favor of a rate hike. And Southwest Airlines plans to roll out its first ever lounge network next year as part of its corporate makeover to boost profits and compete with major rivals. Travelers can get access to lounges with a new rewards credit card issued by JPMorgan Chase.
2: Stock futures are mixed ahead of the opening bell this morning. Metro Atlanta gas prices, and hate to say, up again overnight. Up 3 cents overnight, $3.89 a gallon. That puts us 9 cents up from a week ago. We're approaching the level of a month ago. The AAA national average continues up quickly, $4.14 a gallon this morning. If you're traveling over the Labor Day weekend, that is what you're facing if you are driving. It's 5:17 now, and I know this stuff is hard to hear, especially headed toward a holiday weekend, but it's worth maybe keeping in mind how very lucky we are here to Nepal now. This is a 13-year-old girl who nearly got washed away on her school bus in those raging floods, and the girl's dad talking to CNN's Will Ripley.
15: So what happened when you're on the bus going to school?
16: We could see the water chasing us from our window, she says. Everyone started crying and shouting. The driver drove very fast and took us to a safer place. I was extremely scared. We thought the flood would not be this big, but when we saw how huge it was, we were terrified.
15: Did you ever think you'd see a flood like this?
16: No, I've never seen this type of flood, he says. Not just me, but my father and grandfather also never witnessed such a devastating flood in their lifetimes. I think a large number of school children may have died, since some of their parents may also have died. There's no one to ask about their whereabouts.
2: He spoke to people at just a really makeshift, horrible shelter. Hundreds of people there. One shower, no drinking water except a nearby waterfall. Atlanta's morning news continues in 4 minutes. Traffic, weather, and then the question, Tiger Woods can't drive. Does that include a golf cart? Stay with us. It's 518.
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2: 5:23 now. I'm Chris Chandler. Atlanta's Morning News would love to give you $1,000 to start your holiday weekend. Don't forget our Grand for Groceries contest today. Keyword coming at 8:11. That's your very easy chance to win a Grand for Groceries. Let's get traffic and weather now. Travel advisory now in that 285 work zone. Here's Mark McKay.
3: Crash in that work zone, Chris. Only a right lane getting by 285 northbound. That's the outer loop at I-20 in DeKalb County, exit 46. Things are really stacking up with only one lane open back toward Flat Shoals. Up from I-675, might as well go west up to Moreland Avenue. That'll get you up to I-20 and avoid those east side perimeter delays. Watching paving still being done on I-85, Ashley Frasca.
6: And there's
0: they're slowly starting to lift the barrels from two left lanes as you travel between Duluth and Norcross. So be careful. 85 southbound already bogging down. The construction's up between Pleasant Hill and Indian Trail. 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Next report at 5:30 from the Loud Security Systems Traffic Center. Triple Team Traffic, 95.5 WSB.
6: Sunrise about 2 hours away. Temperatures rising to a high of 96. Partly cloudy today. Just a slim chance of an isolated rain shower. Lows in the mid to upper 70s. And the heat goes on as we go into the holiday weekend. Right now, 74 degrees in Smyrna. It's 75 in Sandy Spring, 73 in Johns Creek. Meteorologist Christina Edwards, 95.5 WSB.
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1: A state trial date is set for the man charged with assassinating a Minnesota lawmaker and her husband. Vance Belter has already been convicted in federal court after admitting to killing former State House Speaker Melissa Hortman and her husband and wounding State Senator John Hoffman and his wife last year.
27: Belter's state trial is set to begin November 2nd. He's asked for a speedy process. He's currently serving two consecutive life sentences plus 40 years.
1: The Supreme Court has not said whether it will rule on a petition filed by New Jersey officials asking that predicted markets be shut down in their state. Michelle Franzen reports it would be the first time that the legality of the companies like Kalshi and Polymarket has been raised to the high court.
4: It is shaping up to be a landmark legal battle over the power of whether states or the federal government should regulate the rapidly growing prediction markets. Federal appeals courts are split.
27: Yeah, New Jersey argues it's regulated gambling in the state for more than a century now. Opponents of prediction markets worry how lawmakers and others can influence their results.
1: Florida State Attorney Thomas Bacadal defends his decision to accept a plea deal from Tiger Woods following the golfing great's rollover crash back in March, in which he was initially charged with impaired driving.
5: If I can send any message to Mr. Woods, it's simply this. Of all the people in the world who should not get behind the wheel of the car, it's the gentleman who is one of the most recognizable faces on the planet.
27: Woods' license has been suspended for 5 years, and he's fined more than $1,000 after pleading no contest in exchange for lesser charges. Woods has not played in a professional tournament since that crash. It's 5:26.
2: Next, WSB consumer expert Clark Howard.
8: For years, you may have heard me talk about how careful you have to be with a debit card because you don't have the same protections with a credit card. And often debit cards process differently. So the problem is when you go to a retailer and you use that debit card, it may not have the ability for you to tap to pay. It may not have a chip in it, and you're having to slide it. Well, that's where the double danger occurs. You don't have the same consumer protections, and skimmers are really easy to place at checkout that capture the information from your debit card. And then in minutes, criminals are running up charges against your checking account using a duplicate of your debit card. Anywhere you have to slide a debit card, danger. You want a debit card with a chip in it because that's the best way to protect yourself if you are going to use one.
2: Ghost guns. 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That's next at 5:30. It's 5:27 now.
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2: Well, here we are on a Thursday. Good morning. It's 5:30. I'm Chris Chandler. This is Atlanta's morning news. We thank you for waking up with us. Our top local stories.
27: Metro Atlanta sees a rise in weapons that can't be traced.
4: A local fire department is mourning the loss of one of its own.
2: Yeah, these stories coming up in less than 90 seconds. First, though, traffic and weather. Here's Smiley Mark McKay.
3: Out of Gwinnett County this morning, slowing 85 southbound. As crews have yet to pick up paving work in two left lanes, including the express lane. 85 southbound, leaving Pleasant Hill Road through Viva Ruin Indian Trail. Be prepared for a slow zone there. Travel advisory on the east side perimeter. Not only had construction broken down, but now a crash leaves only one right lane open. This is the outer loop, 285 north at I-20 exit 46. Delays are pretty tight back at Flat Shoals. Next report at 5:40 from the Loud Security Systems Traffic Center. Triple Team Traffic 95.5 WSB.
6: It's already warm and muggy this morning, and temperatures continue to climb into the 90s today, looking at a high of 96 with just a slim chance of an isolated rain shower or thunderstorm, and not much relief through the overnight hours with lows back down to the mid to upper 70s. It's currently 73 degrees in Woodstock, 76 in Dunwoody, 79 in Lawrenceville. Meteorologist Christina Edwards, 95.5 WSB.
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34: The main purpose of trying to obtain one of these firearms is so that firearm will not be linked to them.
2: After a Decatur man's given life in prison for killing a man with a ghost gun, the feds say they're seeing more cases of violence tied to these homemade weapons.
34: Tribally made firearms on their face are not illegal.
4: Brian Graves, assistant special agent in charge of ATF in Atlanta, chalks up the increase in ghost guns to the ease of getting DIY kits and the explosion of 3D printing.
34: In the last 7 years, they've become a little bit more common. They're being used by sometimes enthusiasts, hobbyists. They want to make their own. And in some instances, there are some ghost guns that are being obtained because some criminals do not want that firearm being linked back to them.
4: Graves says among some 45,000 ghost guns reported over 7 years, 700 were used in actual or attempted murders. Veronica Waters, 95.5 WSB.
2: Yeah, he says some 3D printers can make a firearm frame in less than 30 minutes. 3D printers are also able to print in multiple colors. The FBI says this can make some of the guns look like toys, and that sparks even more confusion for officers. It's 5:32. With more news, here are Judd Hickenbotham and Cheryl Castro.
4: Another Metro Atlanta flock safety investigation cracks down on misuse of the cameras and law enforcement agencies.
6: Several counties have been doing more frequent or ongoing audits of flock safety. The Hall County Sheriff's Office has fired its third investigator, Melissa Wood, after she's caught using the system multiple times to track someone. The searches are described as personal and not for law enforcement purposes. From Hall County to Clayton, a deputy turns himself in after the GBI looks into allegations that he misused the county's license plate reader system. Errol Farrell was booked into the Clayton County Jail. Mary Ryan Howarth, 95.5 WSB.
27: The Fulton County Commission agrees to a sales price of $68 million offered by Atlanta Mayor Andre Dickens to buy the Atlanta City Detention Center. In a letter to the mayor, Commission Chair Rob Pitts says the board is committed to keeping the facility safe and humane.
4: But there's a wrinkle in the deal. Fulton County does not agree to commit $200 million for a proposed hospital in South Fulton. The negotiations continue, and the county says its deadline for the city to
0: accept the deal is 1 week from today.
1: Well, leading U.S. medical groups issue guidelines on flu and COVID vaccines in an effort to ease confusion ahead of the flu season.
5: The FDA just approved this year's updated versions of COVID and flu vaccines last week, and now those vaccines are starting to arrive at pharmacies and doctors' offices. Advice on vaccines usually comes from the Atlanta-based CDC, but this year, doctors' groups are stepping in, groups like the American Academy of Pediatrics and the Infectious Disease Society of America, and they're each releasing vaccination guidelines of their own.
0: WSB's Sabrina Cupid reports recommendations call for folks to get their flu vaccines between September and October to allow for protection during peak flu season from December to February.
1: The Woodstock Fire Department grieves the off-duty death of a senior firefighter. No word on how Andrew McMicken died. The fire department calls him a friend and a brother to those who worked alongside him.
0: It goes on to say his loss is felt deeply and he will be greatly missed. The Woodstock Fire Department is asking for thoughts and prayers for the department, along with McMicken's family and friends.
1: It is 5:34. A mass shooting at a high-rise apartment in downtown Minneapolis leaves two people dead. The suspected shooter is also dead, but it's unclear how he died.
8: A cowardly acts of a violent shooter whose actions have significantly impacted the lives of residents, our community, our officers, and other first responders.
0: Police Chief Bill Peterson says six people were injured, including three police officers who responded to the scene. Two of those officers were shot and are recovering.
1: President Trump signs a stopgap funding bill that will temporarily prevent a shutdown and keep the government open through December 11th. The measure that funds federal agencies clears the Senate 90-6.
0: It's approved in the House by a vote of 370-48. The new timeline sets up another year-end fight, though, similar to the holiday season scramble 2 years ago when lawmakers finalized agency funding just days before Christmas.
1: Waymo is tapping the debt market as it looks to become the world's leading robo-taxi company.
10: Alphabet's autonomous driving unit is in the final stages of talks to raise debt for the first time, tapping lenders including PIMCO for more than $3 billion. Sources tell us that Blackstone and Sixth Street Partners are among other lenders. Until now, Waymo has relied on the equity markets to help fund its growth. At the moment, Waymo provides paid trips in 14 U.S. cities, including Atlanta, where its service is currently available through an Uber partnership. I'm Bloomberg's Gina Cervetti for 95.5 WSB.
0: It's 5:36.
2: So yesterday, here on Atlanta's Morning News, we heard from the incoming new CEO of Children's Healthcare of Atlanta, his plans for the future. This morning, we're going to hear from the woman who's retiring from that job and what she has accomplished there. At Scotts Lake, Georgia for this week. That's coming up next. Plus, still have a triple team traffic travel advisory on the east side, 285. And just how hot this next couple days into the holiday weekend. Christina Edwards has our exclusive 5-day forecast. All that is on the way. We're glad you're with us here on this Thursday morning. 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It's 5:36.
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2: 540, grand for groceries keyword coming early in the 8 o'clock hour on Atlanta's Morning News. Your chance to win $1,000. Scott Slade joins us in 90 seconds right after traffic and our 5-day forecast. Travel advisory latest. First, here's Mark McKay.
3: It's an east side perimeter travel advisory with only a right lane getting by as crews were breaking down their work. A crash happened back behind that breakdown and now you're broken down in slow traffic. If you're trying to make your way from Boulder Crest Road up to I-20, delays before Flat Shoals exit 48 as first responders do their work in three left lanes, 285 northbound, right at I-20 exit 46. Watching that paving project slowly go away in Norcross, Ashley Frasca.
16: Traffic trooper Bob, though, says a little frustrating. It's slower than it should be. 85 south coming down from Highway 316. Crews are working their way backwards in the two left lanes, picking up the barrels from overnight paving anywhere between Pleasant Hill and Beaver Ruin. Traffic brought to you by the Georgia Lottery. Hey, Georgia, remember, you can play Georgia Lottery games from almost anywhere on any device. 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Next report at 5:50 from the Loud Security Systems Traffic Center, Triple Team Traffic, 95.5 WSB.
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17: The summer sizzle will continue today, climbing to a high of 96, and that is still trending about 10 degrees above average for this afternoon. Partly cloudy with an isolated rain shower possible, but mainly dry through the course of this afternoon. Lows tonight in the mid to upper 70s, hot again for tomorrow, high around 97. Looking for some rain. It's been rather hot and dry for quite some time, so some drought conditions are starting to return to the metro area, so rain is a good thing. Both Saturday and Sunday, there is an off and on rain chance, meaning that it won't rain the entire day, but a few rain showers could move through for an hour or two. Otherwise, Saturday and Sunday will be quite hot with highs in the mid to upper 90s. Monday, a cold front starts to move through, dialing the temperatures down to the upper 80s. Right now, 78 degrees in College Park, 77 in Stockbridge, 77 degrees in Conyers. Meteorologist Christina Edwards, 95.5 WSB.
2: 5:42 now, time for Scott Slade's Georgia, just like every Thursday morning at this time, sponsored by Breda Pest Management. This week, the retiring children's healthcare leader who's been called a trailblazing visionary.
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20: You know, I'm not a doctor, I'm not a nurse, but my job, I've always felt, was to provide the resources so that those amazing people could do what they do. And as a result of that, look at what we've been able to do.
18: Key to that national prominence is Donna Hyland. Before she retired last month, she caps off 40 years with Children's, 18 as CEO. She's been called trailblazing and visionary. In that time, Children's Healthcare of Atlanta grew to provide 1.2 million patient volumes per year, serving more than 3,000 patients daily. And, of course, that includes the Aflac Cancer Center, supported by our listeners. What she sees is a pivotal moment during her tenure.
20: When I think about the merger of Eggleston and Scottish Rite that formed Children's Healthcare of Atlanta, I think that was such a momentous event in the history of Children's, because when we were able to merge Eggleston and Scottish Rite, it really brought together the best of both of those children's hospitals. And then with that, we were able to build wonderful programs like the Aflac Cancer Center that you have been such an incredible, phenomenal supporter of. And the first thing we did after we merged, we said we should be the kind of cancer center in Georgia that is a leading center nationally, and that no family should ever have to leave Georgia to get the very best outcomes for their children.
18: She tells me pediatric healthcare has come a long way, but there are two looming challenges for the future.
20: There's a huge workforce shortage. There's a major shortage of doctors, and especially in pediatrics.
18: And she says something needs to be done about the way that pediatric healthcare especially is financed.
20: You know, when I talk to our physicians and I think about how wonderful and brilliant they are, and I see how much time they're having to spend on documentation, on fighting with insurance companies to make sure that their patients are getting what they need. I mean, that has become, I think, a big deterrent to people wanting to go into medicine. It's a hard life. It's a hard job. It's a very hard job. How do we get more people interested in going into pediatric medicine?
18: As she retires to spend more time with family and to welcome a new grandchild, she says she's especially proud of the culture at Children's.
20: When you think about what our doctors and nurses do in particular, they go above and beyond every single day for our patients. And that is special. And it is very hard to find in this day and age. But I am so proud of the culture that we have.
18: There have only been three CEOs at Children's Healthcare of Atlanta since its inception. Gratitude to number two, Donna Hyland. And best wishes to number three, Dr. Patrick Frias, for all the great things to come.
2: 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This is a place I'm sure you know that is very dear to all of us here at WSB, and it's still possible for you to go to wsbradio.com/carathon, even though our event was back in July. We would love to see you. Scott will be there. I'll be there. All the rest of our hosts will be there at our Truist Park host meet and greets and roundtable. This was a lot of fun last year. We have some food. We have some drinking. We meet and talk, and then we all sit just like ducks at a carnival shooting range, and you guys have at us. We talk about radio. We talk about ourselves. You ask questions. It was really a big fun event last year. Go to wsbradio.com/carathon. You can still get in on that, and we would love to see you for sure. Coming up at 5:51, we'll update the weather for you into the holiday weekend, and we'll get you to work or school on time. Yep, a couple more days of that first. 5:46 now. Let's check your money. Here's Bloomberg's Matt Piper.
1: U.S. economic activity increased modestly in the past 2 months, with demand from data centers in particular driving growth. That from the Federal Reserve. The outlook for the economy is positive, according to the U.S. Central Bank's Beige Book survey of regional business contacts just released, though sentiment was mixed across sectors amid uncertainty about energy prices and geopolitics. Well, if you want to head to the U.S. Open and thought tickets were going to be sky high, think again. It's in Queens, New York, and prices are tumbling, with get-in tickets dropping to as low as $69 each, more than 50% lower than what they were quoted at 3 days prior. The decline stands in contrast to last year, when prices increased in the 48 hours leading up to the session. And they're also cheaper than the discounted tickets announced by New York City Mayor Zohran Mamdani. And in the run-up to Friday's payrolls report, data show U.S. companies added jobs at a more moderate pace in August.
2: Stock futures are mixed ahead of the opening bell this morning. 5:47, I read a somewhat startling business article yesterday, and you may have seen this too, that no matter how high the stock market is, bonds tell the real story, and it is looking a little ominous these days. Summer sell-off putting a squeeze on just about everybody.
4: The summer sell-off in the bond market is putting the squeeze on household borrowers.
5: Effectively, what happens when treasury rates go up is that your life becomes more expensive.
4: The U.S. national debt just topped a record $40 trillion. The stagnant situation around the Strait of Hormuz has kept global oil prices high, and U.S. inflation remains stubborn. Investors' confidence in the U.S. economy has slipped. They're selling off their U.S. government bonds and demanding higher interest or yields from the government when they buy new ones because federal debt seems more risky. When it becomes more costly for the government to borrow, it becomes more costly for consumers to borrow because banks use those yields as a benchmark for setting interest rates on everything from mortgages to auto loans. In Washington, I'm Karen Kafa.
2: And that's why some of the analysts are kind of ringing the alarm bells for the near-term economy. Atlanta's morning news continues in 3 minutes. This very high-profile trial, Lindsey Clancy, they're back at it this morning. Can there ever be a verdict? The prospects on the way, along with traffic and weather. It's 5:48. That's a great time to get a guaranteed offer on your home from Mark Spain Real Estate at markspain.com.
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2: 5:52, Labor Day stuff starts around Metro Atlanta tomorrow in Cartersville Pioneer Days. 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Carnival rides, games, food. This is at Sam Smith Park tomorrow through Monday. Let's get traffic and weather. Atlanta's morning news continues. Mark McKay.
3: Labor Day stuff over here includes construction being suspended for the Labor Day weekend at noon tomorrow. But boy, it is causing delays this morning through Gwinnett County. Still haven't picked up the barricades out of two left lanes, including that hot lane, not active through Gwinnett County, leaving Highway 316 Pleasant Hill Road. Crews have yet to pick up all that work at exit 102 Beaver Ruin Road. Travel advisory on 285 in the work zone. Only a right right lane getting by a crash, 285 northbound, the outer loop at I-20, exit 46. Southside slow zone, Ashley Frasca.
7: We've been watching a crash in the left lane, and police are with it through Stockbridge on 75 southbound before Hudson Bridge. 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Next report at 6 from the Loud Security Systems Traffic Center. Triple Team Traffic, 95.5 WSB.
11: The heat wave goes on as we climb to a high of 96.4 this afternoon. An isolated rain shower is possible, but many of us will enjoy a dry Thursday. Lows tonight in the mid to upper 70s and continuing to stay hot through the weekend. Right now, 74 degrees in Palmetto, 77 in Stockbridge. It's 75 in Decatur. Meteorologist Christina Upwards, 95.5 WSB.
2: Might have seen it if you're anywhere in the area around lunchtime yesterday. Big old plume of black smoke near Perimeter Mall. Yes, it was a fire. Fire department came and put it out. People nearby say it started at least near the P.F. Chang's, but authorities have not quite said. They don't say what caused the fire either. 5:54 now.
14: Jurors in the Lindsey Clancy murder trial are ordered to continue deliberations this morning after they're deadlocked once again. They're deciding the case of the Massachusetts mom accused of killing her three young children.
15: Saying after much deliberation, we are still unable to come to a unanimous decision.
16: The judge urges jurors to re-examine their views and consider opposing perspectives. Clancy admits to strangling her three young children in 2023, but cites postpartum psychosis.
14: Some terrifying moments at an elementary school in Virginia as school staff alert police about an intruder. When police arrive at Westwood Hills Elementary School in Waynesboro, they find the suspect dead in the library. He apparently shot himself.
22: Police say a 19-year-old man armed with a gun somehow broke into the school and made his way to the library. Police swarming the building within 3 minutes. The school quickly placed on lockdown. Students sheltering in their classrooms.
16: Pierre Thomas reports one staff member suffered a non-life-threatening gunshot wound but has been treated and released.
14: A Coast Guard jet carrying Homeland Security Secretary Mark Wayne Mullen makes an emergency landing at Washington, D.C. after one of its engines fails. Mullen posts online the pilots made the single-engine landing feel routine.
16: He goes on to say, no panic, just straight professionalism. The plane lands safely at Ronald Reagan National Airport with 14 people on board. It's 5:55.
2: It is going to be hot, yes, indeed, but for, boy, every intent and purpose, and I think most people consider Monday, Labor Day, pretty much the end of summer. School's been back in for almost a month for most of the Metro Atlanta school kiddies. I will take a minute here to tell you about our Atlanta's Morning News Labor Day special. We will be here just at Atlanta's Morning News time, but with some special features instead of most of what we usually do. Clark Howard with the money outlook for the rest of the year. And also, if you're going to travel, he's got some tips for you. Scott Slade with a couple upbeat, labor-y stories. All is not lost, despite some of what you've heard on the news, and especially about young people on the job market this last few weeks. Gas and grocery prices we'll hear about, too, Monday at Atlanta's Morning News time. For this Thursday, while we'll continue at 6 o'clock, that's less than 4 minutes now, and our lead story, finally, jail sale here in Metro Atlanta. It's 5:56.
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2: It's 6 o'clock, good Thursday morning. I'm Chris Chandler. This is Atlanta's morning news. One day closer now till the long holiday weekend. Our top local stories.
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2: The story's coming in less than 90 seconds. Let's get traffic and weather first. Here's Mark McKay.
3: If you want to keep moving, do not get on the stretch of I-285 between I-675 and I-20. An hour ago, crash played out in the work zone. We've had only one right lane open, so travel advisory. Outer loop, 285 northbound. That crash right before exit 46, I-20, has kicked that very slow traffic back toward Boulder Crest Road. You taking I-675 north or 75 north, just continue into the city. The connector north is fine. That'll take you back out I-20, and you'll avoid delays and continue up to Clarkston. Another slow zone we've been watching this morning has been into Norcross. Ashley Frasca.
7: Yeah, heads up out of Duluth, Suwannee, and Lawrenceville. It is jammed on 85 South, beginning at Highway 316. The heavy brake lights due to construction still picking up in the far left lane, that HOT lane. They're working their way up between Beaver Ruin and Pleasant Hill, working backwards to pick up the southbound barrels. Next report at 610 from the Loud Security System Traffic Center. Triple team traffic, 95.5 WSB.
11: It feels like summertime has been extended with the hot weather that we are enduring here. Today's high is 96, just a slim chance of an isolated rain shower. Lows tonight in the mid to upper 70s, and tomorrow climbing into the upper 90s. The heat wave continues through Labor Day. It is currently 78 degrees in Noonan, 74 in Fayetteville, 77 in McDonough. Meteorologist Christina Upwards, 95.5 WSB.
2: 6:02 now, and our top local story this morning. Fulton County leaders agree to buy the Atlanta City Detention Center for $68 million amid continued concerns about the county's infamous Rice Street Jail. But WSB's Austin Eller reports live there is one major caveat in the agreement.
26: Yes, and Chris, Fulton County and the city of Atlanta have been back and forth several times as they attempt to narrow down a possible sale price. While the county has agreed to that $68 million price tag as proposed by Mayor Andre Dickens, the county is not, however, agreeing to pump $200 million into the construction of a new hospital on the city's south side. That's another condition included in the mayor's offer. Now, because of this, it's unclear where things stand on the matter. The county gives the city of Atlanta until next Thursday to reach a decision on its offer. The county is actively working to improve conditions at its facility on Rice Street. County commissioners recently approved a $1.3 billion plan that would build a new special purpose facility and bring several other renovations, Chris.
2: Yep. As you've heard, investigators by independent monitors and the federal government have flagged conditions at the Rice Street facility in recent years, major staffing shortages, dangerous conditions, including hundreds of assaults and stabbings. It's 6:03. With more news now, here are Judd Hickenbotham and Cheryl Castro.
14: A federal agents note an exponential jump in so-called ghost guns, which were created with 3D printers and cannot be traced. Brian Graves with ATF Atlanta says the guns are no longer just a far-out concept.
6: The main purpose of one of these folks of trying to obtain one of these firearms so that firearm will not be linked to them. And it won't be linked to anybody else.
20: A 27-year-old Decatur man was recently sentenced to life in prison for committing a murder with a ghost gun. Graves says his agents helped train local law enforcement on the weapons, even showing them how easily they could be made.
14: Well, as more North Georgia counties conduct audits of their flock surveillance systems, more also report cases of misuse by law enforcement. Among the latest incidents, the Hall County Sheriff's Department says it's fired a third investigator for tracking someone with the cameras for personal reasons.
20: In Clayton County, a deputy has turned himself in.

0: all grieve this tremendous loss. 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
1: It is 6:04. Minneapolis Mayor Jacob Frey updates the status of the police officers wounded in a deadly mass shooting in a high-rise apartment complex in the city.
2: Two officers were hit by gunfire, one in the leg, the other with two bullets to the abdomen. But for their heroic work, the death toll would have been far higher.
3: He says other officers suffered from a haze that filled part of the building. It's not known what created that haze. The shooting left two victims dead. The suspected shooter was also found dead. Investigators say they were familiar with him, although a motive is not yet known.
1: While the U.S. economy is still growing, consumers here in Atlanta seem to be pulling back.
4: A Federal Reserve report says economic activity increased modestly over the past 2 months, with demand from data centers in particular driving growth. But in the Federal Reserve's Atlanta district, there are signs consumers are becoming more cautious. Retailers in the region say shoppers are increasingly choosing private label products over name brands in a flight to value. Restaurants are seeing diners spend less per visit, even though foot traffic remains relatively steady. I'm Bloomberg's Courtney Donahoe for 95.5 WSB.
3: The FBI investigates an apparent data breach involving millions of U.S. driver's licenses. It says it's looking into reports of a site on the dark web that's selling digital scans of licenses from people in both the U.S. and Canada.
1: Yeah, that report comes from an investigative journalist who says he was alerted to the site after it was advertised on a Russian cybercrime forum. The journalist says his own driver's license was being used as a free sample.
3: With the flu season approaching, medical groups begin issuing guidelines for flu and COVID vaccines. Those guidelines usually come from the Atlanta-based CDC, but now others, including the American Academy of Pediatrics, are weighing in to avoid confusion.
1: The FDA last week approved the updated versions of both vaccines, which are now being distributed to pharmacies and doctors' offices. A large majority of medical professionals recommend the flu vaccine to anyone over 6 months old. This portion of Atlanta's Morning News is sponsored by Ragsdale Heating, Air, Plumbing, and Electrical. It's 6:06.
5: And when we continue, that's just 3 minutes from now, I guarantee the funniest poll you're going to hear this week, and I very much doubt you'll disagree with the findings either. We'll get traffic and weather too. Continuing construction delay still at another spot this morning. You'll hear where. And our five-day forecast will go right through the holiday weekend from Christina Edwards. So keep listening. It's 6:07.
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4: "It smells bad."
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3: 610. This is Atlanta's morning news. That U.S.-Venezuela oil deal, the status, and will it do us much good in the near future as we go to pump our gas? That story coming in 90 seconds after traffic and the five-day forecast. Here's my Lamar McKay first in the 24-hour traffic center.
4: All right, so it was slow to break down, but finally all the construction barricades have been pushed to the shoulder, and 85 has reopened all lanes of 85, including the express lane from Highway 316 down to Norcross. That paving project went a little late, and that is causing you potentially to be late because everything's backed up, 85 southbound, until you get past Beaver Ruin Road. Travel advisory been active for a while on 285. Ashley Frasca.
5: Crash happened in a construction zone, and only the right lane is open on the southeast perimeter. This crash on 285 northbound before I-20, and you're seeing brake lights now almost back to Boulder Crest. 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Next report at 620 from the Loud Security Systems Traffic Center. Triple Team Traffic, 95.5 WSB.
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7: Sunrise is 1 hour away. Temperatures, yes, continuing to rise into the upper 90s, trending about 10 degrees above average for this afternoon. But we'll notice a few clouds dotting the sky, and a few rain showers may dot the radar later on this afternoon. But a lot of us will enjoy, air quote, enjoy hot and dry conditions. Lows tonight in the mid to upper 70s. Tomorrow, partly cloudy with an isolated rain shower, high around 97. Saturday, partly cloudy. A few rain showers are possible, but until the rain shows up, it's still going to be hot with a high in the mid 90s. Sunday, partly cloudy, high around 94 with scattered rain showers and thunderstorms. We finally dial down the temperature on Labor Day Monday with highs in the mid 80s. Right now, 78 degrees in Noonan, 75 in Carrollton. It's 73 degrees in Dallas. Meteorologist Christina Edwards, 95.5 WSB.
3: Oh, that's much nicer for the holiday, isn't it? Good morning. It's Thursday, September the 3rd. I'm Chris Chandler. This is Atlanta's Morning News. And coming up on our money update in about 4 minutes at 6:17, a couple of big computer makers we have heard from. The AI effect, how many bazillions of dollars they are raking in because of it. It's 6:12 now.
8: Atlanta's former Herndon Homes housing site is being redeveloped to give mixed-use options for families to rent or own a home.
9: The latest phase adds a little over 200 apartments to the site. Going forward, Atlanta Housing President Terry Lee says they're working to make sure businesses going into the retail space will benefit residents, like a grocery store.
10: So we're working very closely with Penrose to make sure that that is done so that we can have a grocer actually serve that area.
9: Initially, the project created 97 units for older adults, while Legacy at Herndon Square adds one, two, and three-bedroom units, with more than half being labeled affordable housing. Mary Ryan Howarth, 95.5 WSB.
11: U.S. Energy Secretary Chris Wright travels to Venezuela to solidify the announced oil deal between the countries. It could give the U.S. a majority stake in about 65 million barrels of oil reserves, but Venezuelan political analyst Liz Rebecca Alarcón notes a lack of transparency.
12: We have a little information around the vetting process of the company that was given access to a fifth of Venezuela, as well as oil reserves for the next 100 years.
8: She says there's also little information about a plan to transition Venezuela to a democracy, giving more power to the current regime following the U.S. ouster of then-leader Nicolas Maduro.
11: It's 6:14, updating the conflict in the Middle East. Kuwait reports another round of overnight missile and drone attacks from Iran. It comes even as President Trump again claims that he doesn't expect the conflict to last much longer, and as Secretary of State Marco Rubio insists the U.S. is not interested in returning to the previous agreement that paused the fighting.
8: Meanwhile, the crew of the USS Abraham Lincoln is said to be enjoying some time off.
13: The gleaming aircraft carrier, which set off from San Diego 286 days ago, docking in Thailand, covered in rust after a record-setting deployment in support of the U.S. blockade of Iran.
8: Correspondent Mary Bruce says when the ship's commander is asked about President Trump's statement that the deployment of the USS Lincoln was not long enough, he says, quote, "The president speaks for himself."
11: A new survey finds Americans' perception of corruption in the U.S. government has hit an all-time high. Almost 90% of respondents in the Gallup poll say they believe corruption is widespread throughout the federal government.
8: That rate is up 10 percentage points from just last year. It's the highest in the poll's 20-year history. Democrats have seen the sharpest increase in perceived corruption, while numbers for independents have also risen.
11: Well, five of the suspects linked to a cocaine ring run out of a pair of fraternities at Penn State University appear in court. They include the suspected ringleader, who's granted a $250,000 bond and was expected to be released to his parents.
8: More than a dozen people face charges in the ring. Almost all of them are current or former Penn State students. Some of those in court Wednesday admit to their involvement.
11: Well, the latest college football controversy has the attention of Georgia's Attorney General.
14: As LSU looks to add former NFL players to its roster, Georgia Attorney General Chris Carr urges SEC Commissioner Greg Sankey to take all measures available, including suspending and or removing the Tigers from the conference. In a letter obtained by WSB, Carr writes his office is prepared to use all legal means necessary to protect the University of Georgia, student athletes, and the integrity of college athletics. Carr says no institution should be allowed to ignore the obligations of conference membership while continuing to receive the benefits of membership. Bill Caiaccio, 95.5 WSB.
8: The New York City Fire Department rededicates a memorial plaque to honor first responders who died in the years after the September 11th attacks. The 36 new names represent those who suffered 9/11-related illness linked to the toxic conditions following the building's collapses.
11: Wednesday's ceremony included family members of victims who laid flowers at the memorial. Next week will mark 25 years since those attacks. It's 6:16.
15: And coming up at 6:20, we'll get traffic and weather for you. Let's check your money next, though. 6:17, here's Bloomberg's Matt Piper.
16: Hewlett-Packard boosted its sales outlook for this fiscal year and next, saying artificial intelligence workloads are driving demand for servers and networking gear. Revenue will jump 34% to 37% in the year ending in October. The company has become a major beneficiary of the demand for hardware to train and deploy AI technology. Rival Dell shares closed up nearly 16% after the company boosted its annual sales forecast by $25 billion due to surging demand for servers to run artificial intelligence tasks. Dell has booked more than $130 billion in AI server orders over the last 12 months. Broadcom gave a fourth quarter forecast that missed analyst estimates, a sign it's getting a slower payoff from the AI boom than some anticipated. Revenue will be $34.8 billion in the period. Broadcom shares fell in late trading after that report was released. And Costco reported August sales of $23.7 billion, up 9.9%.
15: Stock futures are mixed ahead of the opening bell this morning. AAA's Metro Atlantic gas price average, not the way we want to be going headed toward the holiday weekend, up another 5 cents, $3.89 a gallon this morning. That puts us 9 cents ahead of a week ago this morning. 6:17. This is better news, though. CNN has crunched some numbers and found that the U.S. military escorted 40 commercial vessels carrying 18 million barrels of oil through the Strait of Hormuz on Tuesday. That is the highest since the war started and Iran shut down the strait, and it is the most, especially in the after the recent new round of U.S. strikes. At 18 million barrels is just below the 20 million that were passing through the strait before the war started. So real improvement there. In 2 minutes, Atlanta's morning news will continue. Traffic, weather, and what's next for Tiger Woods. It's 6:18.
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15: 6:21 now. As Atlanta's morning news continues, I sense the sound of jackhammers in the future. Their renovations today starting on the Gas South Arena. Big new parking deck, much more by early 2028. That's the goal, at least. And this is $175 million worth there. Well, live team coverage of traffic and weather is next. Then we'll get more news. First, to the traffic center, continuing with a travel advisory on I-285, a long one it's turning out. Mark McKay.
4: Certainly has been more than an hour, Chris, since this crash played out in the work zone in three left lanes of 285 northbound DeKalb County at exit 46 I-20. That has really put the pressure on the outer loop, almost back to Boulder Crest Road. Avoid it altogether by taking Moreland Avenue or just work your way up I-75 out of Clayton County. Don't even think about going up that southeast leg of the perimeter until this crash clears. Updating I-20, Ashley Frasca.
5: Starting to crowd in slowly for the ride past Six Flags on I-20 headed east. Looks like a crash on Thornton Road southbound at Factory Shoals. And Atlanta Fire Department going to check reports of a vehicle fire. It's reported on I-20 eastbound before Gresham Road. 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Next report at 6:30 from the Loud Security Systems Traffic Center. Triple Team Traffic, 95.5 WSB.
7: Hold on to the sunglasses. Keep the ice water handy. We have plenty of sunshine to enjoy. However, the heat continues with a high of 96. An isolated rain shower may move through, but it won't be enough to cool everything off. Instead, lows tonight will be in the mid to upper 70s. Right now, 75 degrees in Marietta, 77 in Tucker. It is 78 in Duluth. Meteorologist Christina Upwards, 95.5 WSB.
15: Thank you, Christina. Coming at 6:25, some new workforce data just in time for Labor Day. That's from Clark Howard on the way. 6:22 now.
11: The Supreme Court has not said whether it will rule on a petition filed by New Jersey officials asking that prediction markets be shut down in their state. Michelle Franzen reports it would be the first time that the legality of companies like Kalshi and Polymarket has been raised to the high court.
25: It is shaping up to be a landmark legal battle over the power of whether states or the federal government should regulate the rapidly growing prediction markets. Federal appeals courts are split.
26: New Jersey argues it's regulated gambling in the state for more than a century now. Opponents of prediction markets worry how lawmakers and others can influence their results.
11: A state trial date is set for the man charged with assassinating a Minnesota lawmaker and her husband. Vance Belter has already been convicted in federal court after admitting to killing former State House Speaker Melissa Hortman and her husband and wounding State Senator John Hoffman and his wife last year.
26: Belter's state trial is set to begin November 2nd. He's asked for a speedy process. He's currently serving two consecutive life sentences plus 40 years.
11: Well, after Tiger Woods pleads no contest in Florida for his rollover crash in March, State Attorney Thomas Bagdahl defends his decision to accept lesser charges for the golfing legend.
27: At the end of the day, Mr. Woods admitted to his actions. He admitted to driving, reckless driving, a second offense.
26: Woods was originally charged with impaired driving. His license has been suspended for 5 years, and he's fined more than $1,000. He has yet to play in a professional tournament since the crash.
11: The death certificate for Tim Curry says the longtime actor died last week of coronary artery disease. Medical documents from Los Angeles County say Curry's history of stroke and kidney cancer also contributed to his death.
26: They note that no surgery was ever performed for his ailments. Curry suffered a major stroke 14 years ago, forcing him to pull back on his acting projects. Curry's manager says Curry died peacefully last Tuesday at his home in L.A. It is 6:24.
15: Just in, Gloria Steinem has died, the author, the activist, maybe the original visible feminist. She was 92 years old. She died at her home in New York City. Here's Clark Howard next.
0: There's been so much debate about the value or lack thereof of getting a college degree. And really, it's all about the individual, what's going to be best. But I'll tell you what's not going to be best, not getting some kind of skill that the marketplace needs, whether it's at a technical college or going to university. So listen to this. New data from the U.S. Department of Education finds that over the next 4 years, the U.S. is going to need 21 million skilled tradespeople. That's how short we are of people who can repair cars or be a mechanic on an airplane or be an electrician or a plumber or run HVAC systems, among other things. So when you're looking for opportunity, if college is not your thing or your mid-career and you're like, what am I going to do now? Maybe it's getting a trade skill where the need is so great and the pay levels are getting better and better.
15: Thank you, Clark. Clark sponsored by Coosa Valley Credit Union. Grand for Groceries contest, 8:11 this morning is the time you'll hear our keyword, the one that could win you $1,000. Keep listening or check back or even set a reminder on your phone, tie a string around your finger. How great would it be to start the long holiday weekend with $1,000 in your pocket in our Grand for Groceries contest. Our Atlanta's Morning News for Thursday continues at 6:30, and the top story that you'll hear has to do with ghost guns. What they are, if you're not familiar, why they're dangerous, and it's in large part because of how easy it is to make one at home. Keep listening. It's 6:26.
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15: It's 6:30. Good morning. I'm Chris Chandler. This is Atlanta's Morning News. Thank you for waking up with us. Our top local stories.
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15: These stories are coming in less than 90 seconds. First, though, we'll hear traffic and weather. Here's Smiling Mark McKay.
4: 285 is in rugged shape between I-675 and I-20. Avoid it at all cost out of Ellenwood or Morrow and Forest Park. Here's the deal. It's a crash that's lingered in three left lanes for 90 minutes now. Only a right lane open. 285 northbound, the outer loop at exit 46. That's I-20. 5 miles of jam traffic back at Boulder Crest means using Moreland Avenue, Jonesboro Road, Highway 54, or just taking I-75 into downtown Atlanta using the connector. I-85 filled up fast out of Duluth. Ashley Frasca.
5: Yeah, it was kind of off to a bad start as construction lingered in the left lanes on 85 south below Pleasant Hill. It has long since picked up, but still a slow ride beginning as you approach Highway 316, sluggish getting down to Indian Trail. Next report at 640 from the Loud Security Systems Traffic Center. Triple Team Traffic, 95.5 WSB.
7: The sun will be up rather soon, talking about 45 minutes away, and that means temperatures will be climbing very, very soon. We're currently in the mid-70s. We're on our way up to a high of 96. An isolated rain shower can't be ruled out, but mainly dry for much of the afternoon into the evening and staying quite warm and muggy for tonight. Night lows in the mid to upper 70s. Right now, 77 degrees in Acworth, 79 in Duluth, it's 74 in Loganville. Meteorologist Christina Edwards, 95.5 WSB.
15: 6:31 now in our top local story.
13: The concern the ATF has is prohibited people or criminals obtaining firearms illegally.
15: Federal investigators say they're seeing an uptick in the number of ghost guns in metro Atlanta and across the country. This comes after a Decatur man's given life in prison for murdering somebody with one of these weapons. They're homemade.
14: Stats from 2022 show how ghost guns are exploding on the scene. That year, there were more than 25,000 reported, more than half what the ATF had seen in the previous 7 years altogether.
13: You can only imagine from that time period, those numbers are going to increase just because of the availability of those kits and explosion of the uses of 3D printing.
14: ATF Atlanta's Assistant Special Agent in Charge, Brian Graves, says these homemade weapons can look pretty innocuous.
13: Some privately made firearms don't look like firearms. They look like toys.
14: Graves says in one seven-year stretch, ghost guns were tied to 700 attempted or actual homicides. Veronica Waters, 95.5 WSB.
15: It is legal to own a ghost gun in Georgia. Gray says the ATF's training law enforcers across the state about the realities of these weapons.
13: We would bring in a 3D printer and just show, like, in 30 minutes, I can make you a frame. You know, it's kind of that easy.
15: He says many of the guns are made by hobbyists, but there are some criminals who make them specifically so that they can't be traced back to them if they commit a crime. It's 6:33. With more news now, here are Judd Hickenbotham and Cheryl Castro.
25: The proposed sale of the Atlanta Detention Center moves a big step forward. Fulton County Commissioners accept a proposal from Mayor Andre Dickens to buy the Rice Street facility for $68 million, but there's a catch.
26: Yeah, county leaders reject a condition in the proposed deal to commit $200 million to help build a new hospital on Atlanta's south side. Fulton County is giving the city of Atlanta a deadline of 1 week from today to accept its offer.
25: More flock safety audits in Metro Atlanta lead to findings of misuse involving the cameras and repercussions for law enforcement officers.
16: A Clayton County deputy turns himself in after the GBI starts looking into allegations of misusing the license plate reader system. And in Hall County, the sheriff's third investigator is fired over using flock safety to repeatedly track a specific person for non-law enforcement reasons. The violations will move on to the Georgia Peace Officer Standards Training Council and the Hall County Solicitor's Office for review. The GBI says the Clayton County deputy's case will go to the district attorney's office for prosecution. addiction. Mary Ryan Howarth, 95.5 WSB.
26: Doctors groups are now stepping in to issue guidance on flu and COVID vaccines this year.
11: New flu and COVID vaccines are now arriving at local pharmacies. Usually the CDC offers recommendations on who and when to get those vaccines, but this year doctors groups are stepping in to do that, saying that they're filling the void left by the CDC. They all agree that most everyone ages 6 months and older should get vaccinated against flu. They said last year's flu season was especially harsh with unusually high numbers of child deaths. In general, people should get their flu vaccines starting this month or next to allow protection during peak flu season, which is typically December through February. Sabrina Cupid, 95.5 WSB.
12: It's 6:34. Downtown Minneapolis is rocked by a deadly mass shooting in a high-rise building. Police Chief Bill Peterson says three people were killed, including the suspected gunman.
17: I'm truly sickened by this level of violence. That feeling is tempered only by the courageous actions of the Minneapolis police officers who responded without hesitation.
26: It says three officers were injured, two of them by gunfire. There's no immediate word on a motive for the shooting.
12: President Trump signs a stopgap funding bill that will temporarily prevent a shutdown and keep the government open through December 11th. The measure that funds federal agencies clears the Senate 90-6.
26: It's approved in the House by a vote of 370-48. The new timeline sets up another year-end fight, though, similar to the holiday season scramble 2 years ago when lawmakers finalized agency funding just days before Christmas.
12: Waymo is tapping the debt market as it looks to become the world's leading robo-taxi company.
18: Alphabet's autonomous driving unit is in the final stages of talks to raise debt for the first time, tapping lenders including PIMCO for more than $3 billion. Sources tell us that Blackstone and Sixth Street Partners are among other lenders. Until now, Waymo has relied on the equity markets to help fund its growth. At the moment, Waymo provides paid trips in 14 U.S. cities, including Atlanta, where its service is currently available through an Uber partnership. I'm Bloomberg's Gina Cervetti for 95.5 WSB.
26: The Woodstock Fire Department grieves the off-duty death of a senior firefighter. No word on how Andrew McMission died. The fire department calls him a friend and a brother to those who worked alongside him.
12: It goes on to say his loss is felt deeply and he will be greatly missed. The Woodstock Fire Department is asking for thoughts and prayers for the department along with McMission's family and friends. It's 6:36.
15: Well, if you were with us yesterday, you heard from the incoming new CEO of Children's Healthcare of Atlanta, his plans for the future. This morning, the woman who's retiring from that job and what she has accomplished there, and it is plenty. At Scottsdale, Georgia for this week when Atlanta's morning news continues. In 3 minutes, meteorologist Christina Edwards has our exclusive 5-day forecast through the holiday weekend. Very hot, and then Monday. Wait till you hear Monday. You're going to like it. It's 6:36 now. 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
30: $2,100, that's 3 months of groceries. $2,100, that's the tax increase Senator John Ossoff supported in Washington. 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
15: 640, this is Atlanta's Morning News. East Side 285, worse and worse. Let's go right to the traffic center. Mark McKay.
1: Yeah, this crash played out in real time. We saw it just before 5 this morning, and they've yet to clear up the three left lanes. Crews doing their best. Only one right lane open on 285 northbound, the outer loop at I-20, exit 46. 5-6 miles of jam traffic now, leaving I-675. So hearing me out of Ellenwood, just go 675 north, 285 west. You can get off at Moreland Avenue or Highway 54, and coming out of Morrow and Forest Park this morning, don't get on the outer loop 285 east. Come on into downtown. We'll check that now with Ashley Frasca.
5: It's starting to build up a little bit of volume on the downtown connector, 7585 northbound between 166 and I-20. Traffic brought to you by Mothers Against Drunk Driving. 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Next report at 650 from the Loud Security Systems Traffic Center. Triple Team Traffic, 95.5 WSB.
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7: The eastern sky beginning to glow as the sun climbs above the horizon around 7:15. After that, we are in for a very hot day today as we climb to a high of 96. That is still trending about 10 degrees above average. Little to no relief in the form of rain. Yes, a few spotty rain showers are possible, but they're not going to do much, both in terms of keeping us hydrated as well as knocking down the temperature. So we do have some drought conditions that are starting to develop again here in Metro Atlanta. Rain would be a good thing, but not much of it for today. Lows tonight in the mid to upper 70s. Tomorrow and Saturday, partly cloudy, highs in the upper 90s. The best chance of rain moving in on Saturday and Sunday. And then we cool down slightly on Monday with highs in the upper 80s. Right now, 77 degrees in Sandy Springs, 79 in East Point. It is 77 in McDonough. Meteorologist Christina Edwards, 95.5 WSB.
15: 6:42, and that makes it time for Scott Slade's Georgia on Atlanta's Morning News, just like you hear it every Thursday morning at this time, sponsored by Breda Pest Management. This week, the retiring children's healthcare leader who's been called a trailblazing visionary.
3: Dr. Patrick Frias has been making the rounds as the new CEO of Children's Healthcare of Atlanta.
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6: You know, I'm not a doctor, I'm not a nurse, but my job, I've always felt, was to provide the resources so that those amazing people could do what they do. And as a result of that, look at what we've been able to do.
3: Key to that national prominence is Donna Hyland. Before she retired last month, she caps off 40 years with Children's, 18 as CEO. She's been called trailblazing and visionary. In that time, Children's Healthcare of Atlanta grew to provide 1.2 million patient volumes per year, serving more than 3,000 patients daily. And of course, that includes the Aflac Cancer Center, supported by our listeners. What she sees is a pivotal moment during her tenure.
6: When I think about the merger of Eggleston and Scottish Rite that formed Children's Healthcare of Atlanta, I think that was such a momentous event in the history of children's, because when we were able to merge Eggleston and Scottish Rite, it really brought together the best of both of those children's hospitals. And then with that, we were able to build wonderful programs like the Aflac Cancer Center that you have been such an incredible, phenomenal supporter of. And the first thing we did after we merged, we said we should be the kind of cancer center in Georgia that is a leading center nationally, and that no family should ever have to leave Georgia to get the very best outcomes for their children.
3: She tells me pediatric healthcare has come a long way, but there are two looming challenges for the future.
6: There's a huge workforce shortage. There's a major shortage of doctors, and especially in pediatrics.
3: And she says something needs to be done about the way that pediatric healthcare especially is financed.
6: You know, when I talk to our physicians and I think about how wonderful and brilliant they are, and I see how much time they're having to spend on documentation, on fighting with insurance companies to make sure that their patients are getting what they need. I mean, that has become, I think, a big deterrent to people wanting to go into medicine. It's a hard life. It's a hard job. It's a very hard job. How do we get more people interested in going into pediatric medicine?
3: As she retires to spend more time with family and to welcome a new grandchild, she says she's especially proud of the culture at Children's.
6: When you think about what our doctors and nurses do in particular, they go above and beyond every single day for our patients. And that is special. And it is very hard to find in this day and age. But I am so proud of the culture that we have.
3: There have only been three CEOs at Children's Healthcare of Atlanta since its inception. Gratitude to number two, Donna Hyland. And best wishes to number three, Dr. Patrick Frias, for all the great things to come.
15: 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This is, of course, a place and a cause I'm sure you know that is very dear to us here at WSB. It's a good chance for me to tell you that you can come and see Scott and me and Aram and Von Hessler and Clark Howard and Dave Baker, all of our WSB hosts. 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We're doing our Truist Park meet, greet, and kind of town hall again this year. Tried it for the first time last year. A big success there. We mingle, eat with you, drink with you. You're all disappointed to see us. Our faces don't match the voices in a lot of cases. That's all right, though. It's still fun. 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Hope to see you in September there. We'll update the latest weather, get you to work on time on Atlanta's Morning News at 6:50. That is just about 3 minutes from now. At 6:47, though, let's check your money. Here's Bloomberg's Matt Piper.
8: The Department of Labor will release initial jobless claims for the week ending August 29th. At the same time, the U.S. trade balance report is scheduled for release by the Census Bureau. Earlier this week, U.S. job openings edged higher in July and layoffs fell, suggesting demand for workers remains stable at a subdued level. Fed Governor Christopher Waller is set to speak in a moderated conversation at a Reuters Next event about the outlook for inflation, the economy, and the central bank's policy response. Waller, now in his sixth year as a U.S. central banker, has so far supported Fed Chair Kevin Warsh-led decisions to hold interest rates steady, but speculation is growing about whether he will join the ranks of Federal Open Market Committee colleagues dissenting in favor of a rate hike. And Southwest Airlines plans to roll out its first ever lounge network next year as part of its corporate makeover to boost profits and compete with major rivals. Travelers can get access to lounges with a new rewards credit card issued by JPMorgan Chase.
15: Well, our stock futures are mixed ahead of the opening bell this morning and just in time for you to get away for the holiday week. And I guess as early as today for some of you really sneaky folks out there. Metro Atlanta gas prices have jumped again overnight. The AAA average, $3.89 a gallon. That's up 4 cents over yesterday. We're up now fully 9 cents over a week ago and approaching the level a month ago. All this, of course, with renewed military action in the Strait of Hormuz, sending oil prices back up, at least temporarily. We'll see. When Atlanta's Morning News continues, that's just 2 minutes from now. We'll get traffic and weather, and then a pioneer in her field has passed away. Her is the key word here. You'll remember the name. It's 6:48. 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
15: Chris Chandler here. I'll have our Grand for Groceries keyword for you again this morning at 8:11. Your chance to win $1,000. You'll have five again today, and the first is coming just, well, it's less than an hour and a half from now, so keep listening or make sure you check back. 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
19: Southeast perimeter, 285 gridlock between I-675 and I-20. Only a right lane open past a crash, 285 northbound, the outer loop at I-20 exit 46. Avoid that east side perimeter by taking 75 north into downtown. We are seeing, though, increased pressure on the connector. In Tucker, left lane's knocked out with a crash, 285 northbound before LaVista Road, exit 37. Watch the ride out of the Northern Burbs, Ashley Frasca.
5: 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Slowest part of the ride, though, between 316 and Indian Trail. Volume picking up from Alpharetta beginning at Haynesbridge on 400 South. And first brake lights of the morning getting through Woodstock down from Town Lake Parkway on 575 South. 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Next report at 7 from the Loud Security Systems Traffic Center. Triple Team Traffic, 95.5 WSB.
7: A hazy start this morning, courtesy of all the humidity that is still in place. It's going to be hot and humid with a high of 96. Heat index values closer to 100. Just a slim chance of a rain shower for this afternoon and staying rather dry for tonight and also rather warm with highs and, morning lows in the mid-70s. Right now, 78 degrees in Sandy Springs, 79 in Riverdale. It's 74 in Fayetteville. Meteorologist Christina Edwards, 95.5 WSB.
15: Why your debit card could be dangerous. Clark Howard knows. He'll tell us at 6:55. 6:52 now.
12: And new this morning, activist and author Gloria Steinem is dead at the age of 92. Steinem was a visible symbol and outspoken voice behind the U.S. women's movement in the 60s and 70s and a fierce advocate for feminist causes.
26: Steinem, known for her streaked hair, parted down the middle, and large aviator glasses, co-founded Miss Magazine. Her foundation says Steinem died at her home in New York City.
12: The NAACP launches a probe into a federal plan to monitor polling places in the midterm elections. The civil rights group says the Department of Justice plans to deploy over over 1,000 personnel to polling places across the U.S. this November to monitor for alleged voter fraud.
26: The NAACP says it filed a Freedom of Information Act request for details on the monitors, including a list of where the monitors would be sent, training materials for monitors, and qualifications needed to serve as an election monitor.
12: A teen suspect is dead after a police say he broke into an elementary school in Waynesboro, Virginia, sending the school on lockdown. Students shelter in their classroom.
17: It didn't really take him very long. It took him like 10 minutes to get there because I was just standing in the closet.
26: Police swarmed the building within minutes. They find a 19-year-old man dead in the library. He'd apparently shot himself.
12: Jury deliberations are set to resume again this morning in the murder trial of Massachusetts mom Lindsay Clancy after jurors are once again deadlocked. The judge tells the jurors to press on.
20: There is no reason to suppose that the case will ever be submitted to 12 persons more intelligent.
26: Clancy is accused of strangling her three young children. The defense says she was suffering from postpartum psychosis during the killings.
12: Happening today, the National Capital Planning Commission will review the latest pieces of President Trump's wide-ranging Washington makeover. The panel will discuss a proposed fence around Lafayette Park in front of the White House.
26: The panel also will review a proposed underground security screening center for White House visitors. This past spring, the commission approved the president's White House ballroom proposal. It's 6:54.
15: Well, this is a haul from here, but might be worth it. Callaway Gardens for the holiday weekend, an air balloon grow. No, I bet you can guess that's an air balloon glow in the evening. These are always beautiful, and if you're brave enough, you can ride in one for a fee. If the weather is good enough, that is this holiday weekend there. Let's get WSB consumer expert Clark Howard next. 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
21: For years, you may have heard me talk about how careful you have to be with a debit card because you don't have the same protections with a credit card. And often debit cards process differently. So the problem is when you go to a retailer and you use that debit card, it may not have the ability for you to tap to pay. It may not have a chip in it and you're having to slide it. Well, that's where the double danger occurs. You don't have the same consumer protections, and skimmers are really easy to place at checkout that capture the information from your debit card. And then in minutes, criminals are running up charges against your checking account using a duplicate of your debit card. Anywhere you have to slide a debit card, danger. You want a debit card with a chip in it because that's the best way to protect yourself if you are going to use one.
15: All right, thank you, Clark. Atlanta's morning news continues at 7 o'clock. That's less than 4 minutes from now. You'll hear our top stories. And first up will be the sale of the jail here in one of our metro Atlanta communities. Finally, I think we can say. It's 6:56 now.
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22: And the delays are growing out of
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30: Have you ever experienced genuine joy? 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That kind that wells up inside and makes you thankful just to be alive. Does that sound too good to be true? Well, it is, at least in this earthly life. Because true joy isn't in this world, it's out of this world. It's found in Jesus. Do you think Jesus doesn't want you to have fun? That he's about nothing but boring rules? That's just not true. Jesus wants you to experience the lasting joy through a relationship with Him. 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Joy is eternal. This doesn't mean you'll never feel sad or go through a hard time. But when life gets us down and nothing is going right, Jesus gives us a joy that nothing in this world can take away, because we know Him eternally. This is Brian Wright, hoping you'll discover the joy of knowing Jesus, speaking right from my heart.
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15: Hey, good morning. It's 7 o'clock, almost to the holiday weekend. I'm Chris Chandler. This is Atlanta's Morning News. Thank you for starting Thursday with us. 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
15: These stories and more in less than 90 seconds. Let's get traffic and weather. First, say good morning to Smilin' Martin McKay.
19: Good morning, Chris. Not a good morning to be on 285 between I-675 and I-20. 2 hours ago, SUV crashed into a car carrier, and they're having to offload those vehicles and move that entire crash to the right shoulder. It's not been a good process. Three left lanes have been knocked out since 5 this morning, and that has put the extra pressure on I-285, the outer loop, leaving 675. The crash scene is right at the I-20 interchange, exit 46. So I need you to leave Ellenwood and just go 285 west up to Moreland Avenue or Jonesboro Road, and rolling out of Stockbridge, Morrow, Forest Park, just take 75 north past the airport into an increasingly busy downtown connector. And that's not the only 285 trouble we're watching, Ashley Frasca.
5: Hero is on the way to a crash up against the left-hand wall, so avoid that left lane headed into Tucker. 285 northbound is just before La Vista Road. Next report at 710 from the Loud Security Systems Traffic Center. Triple Team Traffic, 95.5 WSB.
7: The sun is up and the heat is on. We're climbing to a high of 96. And even though an isolated rain shower or thunderstorm is possible, it won't do much, both in the form of precipitation. It's not going to cool us off either. Lows tonight will stay in the mid to upper 70s. That's where we're at right now. 76 degrees in Acworth. It is 73 in Decatur, 74 in Fayetteville. Meteorologist Christina Upward, 95.5 WSB.
15: 7:02 now, our top local story. Fulton County leaders taking a major step forward in a plan to acquire the Atlanta City Detention Center, amid struggles at the county's main jail there on Rice Street. But WSB's Graham Carroll reports live, there is still one major holdup.
8: And Chris, after back and forth proposals of recent months, county commissioners have sent a letter to Atlanta Mayor Andre Dickens accepting an offer to sell the facility for $68 million. But they are not willing to commit to a condition in that offer requiring the county to provide $200 million to help build a new hospital on the city's south side. It remains to be seen whether Atlanta will agree to sell the facility without that commitment. The county has put a deadline on their offer for 1 week from today, and this all comes as the county continues to try to improve conditions at the infamous facility on Rice Street, which has seen major staffing issues in recent years, as well as violent and hazardous conditions uncovered in a Justice Department investigation. Chris.
15: As part of its plan to improve jail conditions, county leaders approved a $1.3 billion plan earlier this year. Paves the way for a new special purpose facility. It's called to house vulnerable inmates along with other renovations there, too. It's 7:03, and with more news, John Hickenbotham and Cheryl Castro.
12: A 27-year-old Decatur man gets life in prison after he's convicted of committing murder with a ghost gun. Now, federal agents say they're seeing an uptick in the homemade weapons. Assistant Special Agent in charge of ATF Atlanta, Brian Graves, says agents help train local law enforcement about the guns, which are no longer considered a far-out concept.
4: We would bring in a 3D printer and just show, like, in 30 minutes, I can make you a frame. Is kind of that easy.
26: The ATF received reports of about 45,000 ghost guns between 2016 and 2021, and then received another 25,000 the next year alone.
12: Well, even more cases of misuse of flock surveillance systems are uncovered as more North Georgia counties audit the technology. A Clayton County deputy turns himself in as the GBI investigates his alleged misuse of a license plate reader for non-law enforcement reasons.
26: Meanwhile, the Hall County Sheriff's Department fires a third investigator for a similar offense. Several Metro Atlanta communities have expressed privacy concerns in recent months about the devices.
12: It's 7:04. The FBI investigates an apparent data breach involving millions of U.S. driver's licenses. It says it's looking into reports of a site on the dark web that's selling digital scans of licenses from people in both the U.S. and Canada.
26: That report comes from an investigative journalist who says he was alerted to the site after it was advertised on a Russian cybercrime forum. In fact, the journalist says his own driver's license was being used

0: Fry praises the police response to a deadly mass shooting in a high-rise apartment building in the city. He says the three officers who were injured, including two who were shot, likely saved lives.
1: They rescued victims, brought people to safety, helped get approximately four people to the hospital, all while getting shot at themselves.
2: The suspected gunman is among three people killed in the attack. Other officers also suffered from some type of haze released in the building. Police say they're familiar with the suspect, but they're still working on a motive.
0: Well, with flu season approaching, medical groups begin issuing guidelines for flu and COVID vaccines. Those guidelines usually come from the Atlanta-based CDC, but now others, including the American Academy of Pediatrics, are weighing in to avoid confusion.
2: The FDA last week approved the updated versions of both vaccines, which are now being distributed to pharmacies and doctors' offices. A large majority of medical professionals recommend the flu vaccine to anyone over 6 months old.
0: While the U.S. economy is still growing, consumers here in Atlanta seem to be pulling back.
3: A Federal Reserve report says economic activity increased modestly over the past 2 months, with demand from data centers in particular driving growth. But in the Federal Reserve's Atlanta district, there are signs consumers are becoming more cautious. Retailers in the region say shoppers are increasingly choosing private label products over name brands in a flight to value. Restaurants are seeing diners spend less per visit, even though foot traffic remains relatively steady. I'm Bloomberg's Courtney Donahoe for 95.5 WSB.
2: 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It's 7:06.
4: When we continue in 3 minutes, the top Georgia leader wading into the great SEC dust-up of 2026. We'll have traffic, and our exclusive 5-day forecast starts with some extreme heat and ends with a lovely Labor Day, which you will enjoy hearing about and making plans for, I imagine. Stay with us. We're back in 3 minutes. 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
1: 710. I'm Chris Chandler. This is Atlanta's Morning News. Our Grand for Groceries keyword 1 hour from now to be your chance to win $1,000 headed toward a holiday weekend. You might be cooking out. How far would a grand go to buy some hot dogs or even some expensive beef at the store for the holiday? Well, we will check traffic and weather right now because we got an extremely pesky spot on I-285 on the east side. Let's get the latest on our travel advisory now. Mark McCain.
2: It's a complicated crash cleanup, Chris. A car carrier was damaged in a crash just before 5 this morning. Several vehicles were also damaged. They brought a crane in, and they've kept three left lanes knocked out on 285 northbound, the outer loop at I-20 for a couple of hours at exit 46. That has put gridlock conditions back toward I-675, so avoid that stretch of I-285 at all costs out of the southern suburbs, especially. Rolling up the east side perimeter, crash just went to the shoulder. 285 northbound in Tucker at La Vista Road, exit 37. A new trip time coming out of Norcross, Ashley Frasca.
3: It's going to take just over 30 minutes to head out of Duluth on 85 southbound. That clocked between Highway 316 and 285. Things finally start to move a little bit better for you below Indian Trail. 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Next report at 720 from the Loud Security Systems Traffic Center. Triple Team Traffic, 95.5. WSB.
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5: And Labor Day weekend is usually the unofficial end of summer, but no, not this year. The summer-like weather will continue through the weekend, including today with a high of 96. That's trending about 10 degrees above average for early September, and lows tonight will stay in the mid to upper 70s. Tomorrow, climbing back to a high around 97, staying in the mid to upper 90s for both Saturday and Sunday. We may see a little bit of relief for this weekend in the form of a few scattered rain showers for both Saturday and Sunday afternoons. And on Monday, I do have some good news for you for Labor Day. Drier air will move in, so humidity levels will start to decrease, and daytime highs will be in the upper 80s for Monday. Right now, it's 76 degrees in Gainesville, 79 in Duluth, 73 in Winder. Meteorologist Christina Edwards, 95.5 WSB.
1: Metro gas prices headed the wrong direction headed into the holiday weekend. That'll be on our money update in less than 4 minutes at 7:17. Good Thursday morning. It's September the 3rd. I'm Chris Chandler. This is Atlanta's Morning News at 7:13.
6: New apartments are open for leasing and ownership at the former Herndon Homes housing site in downtown Atlanta.
7: Over half of the 201 apartments at Legacy at Herndon Square are considered affordable housing options on the west side. Atlanta Housing President Terry Lee says 32 of those units are dedicated to home ownership instead of renting.
8: We are really looking at how Herndon Homes can be the elevation or the platform to lift our families to economic self-sufficiency.
7: The developers and Atlanta Housing are working to put local businesses and a grocery store in the retail space available, which Lee says continues Alonzo Herndon's legacy to help Black families build generational wealth. Mary Ryan Howarth, 95.5 WSB.
9: President Trump once again says he doesn't believe the conflict in the Middle East will last much longer because Iran can't take much more. It comes as the two sides continue to trade strikes and as Secretary of State Marco Rubio says the U.S. is not interested in returning to the memorandum of understanding that temporarily stopped the fighting in June.
6: Meanwhile, we're hearing from the commander of the USS Abraham Lincoln, who's asked about the president's view of his crew's long deployment.
10: What do you think of some of the comments from the president saying that the deployment wasn't nearly long enough?
11: So the president speaks for himself.
6: The aircraft carrier is now docked in Thailand following more than 250 straight days at sea, including a long stint in the Middle East. Service members are finally getting time off the ship after family members voice concerns about their mental and physical well-being.
9: It's 7:14. A new study finds Americans' perception of corruption in the U.S. government has hit an all-time high. Almost 90% of respondents in the Gallup poll say they believe corruption is widespread throughout the federal government.
6: That rate is up 10 percentage points from just a year ago, and it's the highest in the poll's 20-year history. Democrats have seen the sharpest increase in perceived corruption, while numbers for independents have also gone up.
9: Five people charged in a large cocaine ring connected to a pair of frat houses at Penn State University appear in court. The attorney for the suspected ringleader of the operation says his client will be released to his parents after he's granted $250,000 bail.
11: I'm happy with the way things went today. My client's going to be posting bail soon. And I think we saw the real true Center County justice at work.
6: More than a dozen people are charged in the ring, which prosecutors say included current and former Penn State students, along with at least one parent.
9: New York City Fire Department rededicates a memorial plaque to honor first responders who died in the years after the September 11th attacks. The 36 new names represent those who suffered 9/11 related illnesses linked to the toxic conditions following the building collapses.
6: The Wednesday ceremony included family members of victims who laid flowers at the memorial. Next week will mark 25 years since the attacks.
9: The death certificate for Tim Curry says the longtime actor died last week of coronary artery disease. Medical documents from Los Angeles County say Curry's history of stroke and kidney cancer also contributed to his death.
6: They note that no surgery, though, was ever performed for his ailments. Curry suffered a major stroke 14 years ago, forcing him to pull back on acting projects. Curry's manager says the 80-year-old died peacefully last Tuesday at his home in L.A.
9: Georgia's attorney general weighs in on the latest controversy in college football.
12: In a letter to SEC Commissioner Greg Sankey, Georgia Attorney General Chris Carr urges the SEC to take all measures available to stop LSU from adding NFL players to its roster. Carr says that includes suspending and or removing LSU from the conference. In the letter obtained by WSB, Carr writes his office is prepared to use all legal means necessary to protect the University of Georgia, student athletes, and the integrity of college athletics. Carr says the rules cannot be ignored or twisted to benefit one coach, one institution, or one program. Bill Caiaccio, 95.5 WSB.
6: It is 7:16.
1: Well, coming up at 7:20, we'll get the weather for the rest of the holiday week into the holiday weekend, and we'll get you to work on time with Triple Team Traffic. 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
13: U.S. economic activity increased modestly in the past 2 months, with demand from data centers in particular driving growth. That from the Federal Reserve. The outlook for the economy is positive, according to the U.S. Central Bank's Beige Book survey of regional business contacts just released, though sentiment was mixed across sectors amid uncertainty about energy prices and geopolitics. Well, if you want to head to the U.S. Open and thought tickets were going to be sky high, think again. It's in Queens, New York, and prices are tumbling, with get-in tickets dropping to as low as $69 each, more than 50% lower than what they were quoted at 3 days prior. The decline stands in contrast to last year, when prices increased in the 48 hours leading up to the session. And they're also cheaper than the discounted tickets announced by New York City Mayor Zohran Mamdani. And in the run-up to Friday's payrolls report, data show U.S. companies added jobs at a more moderate pace in August.
1: Stock futures are mixed ahead of the opening bell at 9:30 this morning, and ahead of that jobs report should get that about 8:30, just a little more than an hour from now. Metro gas prices, according to our AAA, average $3.89 a gallon this morning. That is up 4 more cents since yesterday. And if you're driving any distance, the AAA national average is on the way up too. More quickly, it's back to $4.12 a gallon this morning. Well, this is Atlanta's Morning News for Thursday. We will continue in just 2 minutes from now. You will hear traffic and weather, and then in depth with Coach Kirby Smart ahead of the first game on Saturday, maintaining standards and respect as a team. 7:18 now.
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1: 7:21 now. This is Atlanta's Morning News for Thursday. We'll hear from Coach Smarts coming in about 90 seconds now, right after traffic and weather. Here's Smiley Mark McKay.
2: Extended crash cleanup has caused extreme delays on one section of I-285. It's that route, the outer loop between I-675 and I-20. Don't go there until we open up more than just a right lane. That's the way it's been for a couple of hours now on 285 North, the outer loop at exit 46, I-20. It's jammed. I-285 is back into the I-675 interchange. That's putting a little extra pressure now on Moreland Avenue headed north and on the downtown connector, Ashley Frasca.
5: Getting slower still on 7585 northbound, making your way up from 166 Langford Parkway, trying to clear Freedom Parkway. 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Next report at 7:30 from the Loud Security Systems Traffic Center. Triple Team Traffic, 95.5 WSB.
18: Bright sunshine this morning will continue through this afternoon. A few clouds dotting the sky for the ride home this evening, and an isolated rain shower can't be ruled out. Otherwise, hot and dry with a high of 96. Lows tonight in the mid-70s. Right now, 73 degrees in Decula, 71 in Tucker. It is 73 in Chamblee. Meteorologist Christina Edwards, 95.5 WSB.
19: 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I'm Jeff Dantzler, and I'll be back with Bulldogs head coach Kirby Smart right after this.
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21: 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It's always about respect for the opponent and playing to a standard.
22: Yeah, we got to play to our standard. I mean, we always say the opponent is nameless and faceless. We don't care. We don't look at the scoreboard. We don't look at the temperature. We don't look in the stands. We're just trying to play to a standard, and that standard never changes.
21: All right, coming through preseason camp, how have you felt about the leadership development amongst your players on this team?
22: It's been good. They've responded well when challenged, and, you know, we've had good practices and good energy around practices, and I think they enjoy the game. And, you know, as long as you're getting better throughout the year and improving, that's all you can ask.
21: The competition in practice, that's something that you've talked about. That's where you really learn the guys who love playing football.
22: That's right. You got to compete to get better, and, you know, it's so much better for you when you go against a good player and you go against somebody that challenges you. You can respond to that better when you get in games, when you've done it that way in practice.
21: That's a Kirby Smart Report brought to you by Delta, the official airline of the Georgia Bulldogs. I'm Jeff Dantzler on the Georgia Bulldogs Sports Network.
1: Airtime on Saturday, 11 a.m. kickoff is at 3 p.m. here on your home of the Dogs. Georgia Tech kicks off tonight, hosting Colorado. 8 o'clock kickoff. Kennesaw State starts its season tonight against the Wolves of the University of West Georgia. Georgia State starts tomorrow night, North Carolina AT&T. And elsewhere on Saturday, Alabama to host East Carolina, Tennessee and Furman, Auburn hosts Baylor, Vanderbilt and Austin Peay Saturday. And here in Atlanta this weekend, the kickoff game here in Atlanta, Mercedes-Benz Stadium, that is the Auburn-Baylor game, which kicks off at 3:30. 7:24 now, and Atlanta's Morning News continues with WSB Consumer Advisor Clark Howard. 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
23: There's been so much debate about the value or lack thereof of getting a college degree. And really, it's all about the individual, what's going to be best. But I'll tell you what's not going to be best. not getting some kind of skill that the marketplace needs, whether it's at a technical college or going to university. So listen to this. New data from the U.S. Department of Education finds that over the next 4 years, the U.S. is going to need 21 million skilled tradespeople. That's how short we are of people who can repair cars or be a mechanic on an airplane or be an electrician or a plumber or run HVAC systems, among other things. So when you're looking for opportunity, if college is not your thing or you're mid-career and you're like, what am I going to do now? Maybe it's getting a trade skill where the need is so great and the pay levels are getting better and better.
1: All right, Clark, thank you. Also mentioned while we're on the subject of football, the Falcons starter competition not decided. Heading down to the wire. They don't play this weekend. The next game is next. Their first game is next weekend. But the general manager is now saying that the decision between Tua Tagovailoa and Michael Penix has not been made and won't be announced until they are good and ready. You know, Michael Penix has been limited during training and a torn ACL. Atlanta's morning news continues at 7:30. You'll hear our top stories, and first will be literal homemade guns, how it's done, and why they're a growing danger. 7:26 now.
0: His job is to clear up the confusion.
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1: Hey, here we are on a Thursday, 7:30 now. I'm Chris Chandler. This is Atlanta's Morning News. Thank you for starting the day with us. Our top local stories.
6: Federal officials warn of growing incidents involving ghost guns nationwide.
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1: These stories coming in less than 90 seconds. First, though, traffic and weather. Here's smiling Mark McKay.
2: Been a big mess on I-285 between I-675 and I-20 since just before 5 this morning. That's when a SUV ran into the back of a car carrier. We've got fuel spilled, damaged vehicles on that car carrier. This extended crash cleanup means three left lanes have been knocked out for a while here on 285 northbound just before I-20 exit 46. Single file on a right lane has caused gridlock conditions back toward I-675. Your options on the southeast side include Moreland Avenue, Highway 54, Jonesboro Road, or just taking I-75 north into downtown Atlanta, where we do have an increase in volume. Connector north is jamming now, 166 up past John Lewis Freedom Parkway. Big crowd out of Cumming on 400. Ashley Frasca.
9: Trying to get eyes on potential new trouble on 400 southbound. It's just past 141 Peachtree Parkway. You're on the brakes now coming down from Highway 20. And as you leave Alpharetta, that slow ride begins right before Haynes Bridge, trying to get past Holcomb Bridge. Next report at 740 from the Loud Security Systems Traffic Center. Triple Team Traffic, 95.5 WSB.
18: Bright sunshine this morning will continue through this afternoon, and the heat wave continues as well with a high of 96. Only a slim chance of an isolated rain shower for this afternoon and into this evening. And lows tonight will be quite warm in the mid to upper 70s. Right now, 75 degrees in Villa Rica, 72 in Palmetto. It's 79 in College Park. Meteorologist Christina Edwards, 95.5 WSB.
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10: The main purpose of trying to obtain one of these firearms is so that firearm will not be linked to them.
1: The feds say they're seeing more cases of violence tied to homemade ghost guns in Atlanta and across the country. This comes as a Decatur man's given life in prison for killing a man with one of them.
10: Privately made firearms on their face are not illegal.
11: Brian Graves, assistant special agent in charge of ATF in Atlanta, chalks up the increase in ghost guns to the ease of getting DIY kits and the explosion of 3D printing.
10: In the last 7 years, they've become a little bit more common. They're being used by sometimes enthusiasts, hobbyists. They want to make their own. And in some instances, there are some ghost guns that are being obtained because some criminals do not want that firearm being linked back to.
11: Graves says among some 45,000 ghost guns reported over 7 years, 700 were used in actual or attempted murders. Veronica Waters, 95.5 WSB.
1: He says some of these 3D printers are able to make the frame of a gun in as little as 30 minutes. Another big problem, a lot of these are printed using multiple colors. They look like toys then. That could put officers in a dangerous situation. They can't tell whether the weapon is deadly or not. 7:33 now with more news. Judd Hickenbotham and Cheryl Castro.
7: The Fulton County Commission agrees to a sales price of $68 million offered by Atlanta Mayor Audrey Dickens to buy the Atlanta City Detention Center. In a letter to the mayor, Commission Chair Rob Pitt says the board is committed to keeping the facility safe and humane.
6: But there's a wrinkle in the deal. Fulton County does not agree to commit $200 million for a proposed hospital in South Atlanta. The negotiations continue, and the county says its deadline for the city to accept the deal is 1 week from today.
7: Another Metro Atlanta flock safety investigation cracks down on misuse of the cameras in law enforcement agencies.
12: Several counties have been doing more frequent or ongoing audits of flock safety. The Hall County Sheriff's Office has fired its third investigator, Melissa Wood, after she's caught using the system multiple times to track someone. The searches are described as personal and not for law enforcement purposes. From Hall County to Clayton, a deputy turns himself in after the GBI looks into allegations that he misused the county's license plate reader system. Errol Farrell was booked into the Clayton County Jail. Mary Ryan Howarth, 95.5 WSB.
6: It is 7:34. A mass shooting in a high-rise apartment in downtown Minneapolis leaves two people dead. The suspected shooter is also dead, but it's unclear how he died.
13: The cowardly acts of a violent shooter whose actions have significantly impacted the lives of residents, our community, our officers, and other first responders.
7: Police Chief Bill Peterson says six people were injured, including three police officers who responded to the scene. Two of those officers were shot and are recovering.
6: Waymo is tapping the debt market as it looks to become the world's leading robo-taxi company.
14: Alphabet's autonomous driving unit is in the final stages of talks to raise debt for the first time, tapping lenders including PIMCO for more than $3 billion. Sources tell us that Blackstone and Sixth Street Partners are among other lenders. Until now, Waymo has relied on the equity markets to help fund its growth. At the moment, Waymo provides paid trips in 14 U.S. cities, including Atlanta, where its service is currently available through an Uber partnership. I'm Bloomberg's Gina Cervetti for 95.5 WSB.
5: President Trump signs a stopgap funding bill that will temporarily prevent a shutdown and keep the government open through December 11th. The measure that funds federal agencies clears the Senate 90-6.
6: It's approved in the House by a vote of 370 to 48. The new timeline sets up another year-end fight similar to the holiday season scramble 2 years ago when lawmakers finalized agency funding just days before Christmas.
5: The Woodstock Fire Department grieves the off-duty death of a senior firefighter. No word on how Andrew McMission died. The fire department calls him a friend and a brother to those who worked alongside him.
6: He goes on to say his loss is felt deeply and he will be greatly missed. The Woodstock Fire Department is asking for thoughts and prayers for the department along with McMission's family and friends.
5: Leading U.S. medical groups issue guidelines on flu and COVID vaccines in an effort to ease confusion ahead of the flu season.
8: The FDA just approved this year's updated versions of COVID and flu vaccines last week, and now those vaccines are starting to arrive at pharmacies and doctors' offices. Advice on vaccines usually comes from the Atlanta-based CDC, but this year, doctors' groups are stepping in, groups like the American Academy of Pediatrics and the Infectious Disease Society of America, and they're each releasing vaccination guidelines of their own.
6: WSB Sabrina Cupid reports recommendations call for folks to get their flu vaccines between September and October to allow for protection during peak flu season from December to February. This hour of Atlanta's Morning News is sponsored by Reliable Heating and Air at 736.
1: And if you've been following our Eastside 285 traffic snarl this past couple hours with concern for your commute, got some better news for you. When Atlanta's Morning News continues in 3 minutes, got some better news with the heat toward the end of the Labor Day holiday weekend. Christina Edwards has our exclusive five-day forecast, and parents going to tell you about the latest Georgia viral trend, what it can mean for your kids. Dr. Seuss himself would not approve of this, as you'll hear. 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
1: 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This is Atlanta's Morning News. Just half an hour away now from our Granford Groceries keyword for this morning. 8:11 is the time. Your chance to win $1,000 with that very simple keyword that you'll hear coming up. Let's get live team coverage of traffic and weather. And a lot of you want to hear this better news from 285. So let's do it. Here's Martin McKay.
2: Yep, we have almost all lanes open after a 90-minute closure of three left lanes to deal with a car carrier crash, fuel spilled. What a mess it's been. Now the police and hero unit have just one left lane open. They've got the damaged vehicles to the right, 285 north, the outer loop and I-20 exit 46. But that has caused gridlock conditions back toward I-675, also causing a big slow zone heading into downtown Atlanta. Folks avoiding that east side perimeter have put the pressure on the connector north, leaving Langford Parkway up to I-20. Big jam along I-285, not too far from the ballpark. Ashley Frasca.
9: That bridge construction still ongoing, shutting down Powers Ferry Road over the Chattahoochee River. That should last through the day today, so keep using Interstate North Parkway. Sun in your eyes as you leave Bartow County and travel into Acworth on 75 South, and a crash in the HOT lane, 85 South, before Jimmy Carter Boulevard. 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Triple Team Traffic, 95.5 WSB.
15: WSB meteorologist Christina Edwards and her exclusive five-day forecast, sponsored by Breda Pest Management. 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
18: So the summer heat from August will continue through this weekend. In fact, we're climbing to a high of 96 for today. That's trending 10 degrees above average. And an isolated rain shower is possible, but little to no relief, both in the form of much-needed precipitation as well as cooling off, because these will be very spotty rain showers that move through. Lows tonight in the mid to upper 70s. Tomorrow, partly cloudy, high around 97. And both Saturday and Sunday will feature daytime highs in the mid to upper 90s. They'll also feature a better chance of rain through the afternoon and evening hours. So some of us might get some relief over the course of this weekend. All of us will experience drier air moving in on Labor Day Monday. And so not only will the humidity dial down, but so will the temperatures, with highs in the upper 80s by Monday. Right now, 75 degrees in Villa Rica, 76 in Buckhead. It is 76 in Roswell. Meteorologist Christina Edwards, 95.5 WSB.
1: There's good news. On the other hand, well, there's the news about Metro Gas prices. If you're driving any distance this holiday, we'll have those on our money update in about 4 minutes at 7:47. Good Thursday morning. It's September the 3rd. I'm Chris Chandler. You're listening to Atlanta's Morning News. It's 7:43.
6: And new this morning, Chris, activists, journalists, and feminists Gloria Steinem has died. Her foundation says she passed away peacefully at her home in New York City at the age of 92.
3: To every woman whose abilities have been wasted by the second-class, subservient, underpaid, or powerless positions to which female human beings are consigned.
22: The fierce advocate for women's causes also co-founded two magazines, Ms. and New York, as well as several organizations. She was awarded the Presidential Medal of Freedom by former President Barack Obama in 2013.
6: Over 500 apartments in Atlanta's west side are being built up on the former Herndon Homes public housing site. There are options to rent or buy units. Atlanta Housing President Terry Lee says the legacy at Herndon Square brings 1, 2, and 3-bedroom apartments to the market, with some listed below the average rate.
23: Second phase was 201 housing units.
4: with a total of 170 being affordable.
22: 97 of the homes built in 2021 are specifically for older adults. She says they hope to reach 502 homes before the end of the year.
6: The Justice Department says an American journalist is sentenced to 2 years in federal prison for acting as an illegal agent for China. His attorney says 51-year-old Thomas Paulkin does not plan on appealing. He pled guilty earlier this year.
22: A national security official say Paulkin betrayed his country for money by supporting Chinese operations, recruiting, and gathering of sensitive information. Paulkin is also sentenced to 3 years of supervised release with no overseas travel allowed.
6: It is 7:44. A Georgia Police Department is warning parents about a new viral trend that's raising school safety concerns.
10: It's called the Cat in the Hat trend, and it has images of the live-action 2003 Cat in the Hat movie with threatening messages attached or audio manipulated to sound creepy.
11: They'll never find us here.
23: Scream and run.
10: Jefferson police say they were made aware of this trend when an AI video mentioned the Cat in the Hat was coming to Jefferson. While no specific location, date, or time was mentioned, and no physical threat was made, authorities say they are investigating and urge parents to tell their kids not to participate in this trend. Michelle Wright, 95.5 WSB.
22: Updating the conflict in the Middle East, President Trump says a new round of U.S. strikes this week hit Iran very hard, and there could be more to come as Iran retaliates.
24: He said Iran gave a love tap back, but that the U.S. strikes were very hard and powerful. And he was pushed on the timeline of this latest round, indicating that it could last not too long, but said that at his disposal, he could continue these strikes at this point.
6: Karen Travers reports there are mixed messages from the White House as the Treasury Secretary says an economic pressure campaign on Iran is aimed at getting Iran back to the negotiating table and accepting a deal. But the president posts to social media he could not care less if Iran accepts what he calls a meaningless deal.
22: The NCAA launches a probe into a federal plan to monitor polling places in the midterm elections. The civil rights group says the Department of Justice plans to deploy over 1,000 personnel to polling places across the U.S. this November to monitor for alleged voter fraud.
6: Yeah, the NAACP says it filed a Freedom of Information Act request for details on the monitors, including a list of where the monitors will be sent, training materials for monitors, and qualifications needed to serve as an election monitor.
22: Happening today, the National Capital Planning Commission will review the latest pieces of President Trump's wide-ranging Washington makeover. The panel will discuss a proposed fence around Lafayette Park in front of the White House.
6: The panel also will review a proposed underground security screening center for White House visitors. This past spring, the commission approved the president's White House ballroom proposal. It's 7:46.
1: 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Check your money now. Here's Bloomberg's Matt Piper.
25: Hewlett-Packard boosted its sales outlook for this fiscal year and next, saying artificial intelligence workloads are driving demand for servers and networking gear. Revenue will jump 34% to 37% in the year ending in October. The company has become a major beneficiary of the demand for hardware to train and deploy AI technology. Rival Dell shares closed up nearly 16% after the company boosted its annual sales forecast by $25 billion due to surging demand for servers to run artificial intelligence tasks. Dell has booked more than $130 billion in AI server orders over the last 12 months. Broadcom gave a fourth quarter forecast that missed analyst estimates, a sign it's getting a slower payoff from the AI boom than some anticipated. Revenue will be $34.8 billion in the period. Broadcom shares fell in late trading after that report was released. And Costco reported August sales of $23.7 billion, up 9.9%.
1: Stock futures are mixed ahead of the opening bell this morning. AAA's Metro gas price average up another 4 cents overnight, $3.89 a gallon. That's up 9 cents in a week. If you're driving any distance this weekend, the national average is up to $4.12 a gallon. You're listening to Atlanta's Morning News for Thursday. We will continue in just 2 minutes from now. You'll hear traffic. Got a new travel advisory. This in the Norcross area on I-85. We'll get the weather, too, into the holiday weekend. And then a real scare for some very young children at a school in Virginia. 7:48 now. That's a great time to get a guaranteed offer on your home from Mark Spain Real Estate at markspain.com.
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1: Atlanta's morning news continues at 7:41. I'm Chris Chandler. This is the weekend you are apt to run into a Marvel hero or an Imperial Stormtrooper or a Starfleet officer somewhere in Atlanta. Dragon Con is this weekend. A lot of people arriving today, and it's a big one, the 40th Dragon Con. They're doing a lot to mark the occasion. The parade is Saturday. I will say, only for traffic purposes, I would avoid downtown if you do not have to be down there, especially Saturday morning, because it is a snarl. They stretch now several hotels there down along that main stretch. Let's get live team coverage of traffic and weather. New travel advisory north of downtown. Here's Martin McKay.
2: In the Norcross area, Chris, just watched the fire department pull out of the two left lanes, but Hero Georgia State Patrol is still tending to this injury crash in the express lane, 85 southbound before Jimmy Carter Boulevard exit 99. That has put extra pressure on that southbound ride out of Duluth at Highway 316. Improving between Cumming and Alpharetta Milton on 400. Crash has gone to the shoulder below 141. Filled in, though, leaving Alpharetta to Roswell from Haynesbridge Road down to Holcomb Bridge Road. Finally, relief coming to those stuck on 285 in the southeast. Ashley Fresca.
11: This morning's long-standing crash has finally cleared. 285 northbound at I-20. Lanes are open, but you're heavy on the brakes coming up 675 north. And there's a crash on the 285 eastbound ramp to 75 south in Clayton County. Sluggish getting through Vinings on 285 north and east, making your way over to New Northside Powers Ferry. And Powers Ferry Bridge still closed over the river. 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Next report at 8 from the Loud Security Systems Traffic Center. Triple Team Traffic, 95.5 WSB.
12: The summer sizzle is extended through the weekend, including today, with a high of 96, heat index values closer to 100, and an isolated pop-up shower can't be ruled out, but mainly dry for much of the day. Not much relief tonight, lows in the mid to upper 70s. It's currently 75 degrees in Cartersville, 75 in Kennesaw, and 76 in Johns Creek. Meteorologist Christina Upwards, 95.5 WSB.
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22: A Coast Guard jet carrying Homeland Security Secretary Mark Wayne Mullen makes an emergency landing in Washington, D.C. after one of its engines fails. Mullen posts online the pilots made the single-engine landing feel routine.
6: Yeah, he goes on to say, no panic, just straight professionalism. The plane lands safely at Ronald Reagan National Airport with 14 people on board.
22: Jurors in the Lindsey Clancy murder trial are ordered to continue deliberations this morning after they're deadlocked once again. They're deciding the case of the Massachusetts mom accused of killing her three young children.
13: After much deliberation, we are still unable to come
0: to unanimous decision.
6: The judge urges jurors to re-examine their views and consider opposing perspectives. Clancy admits to strangling her three young children in 2023, but cites postpartum psychosis.
22: Some terrifying moments at an elementary school in Virginia as school staff alert police about an intruder. When police arrive at Westwood Hills Elementary School in Waynesboro, they find the suspect dead in the library. He apparently shot himself.
13: Police say a 19-year-old man armed with a gun somehow broke into the school and made his way to the library. Police swarming the building within 3 minutes. The school quickly placed on lockdown. Students sheltering in their classrooms.
6: Pierre Thomas reports one staff member suffered a non-life-threatening gunshot wound but has been treated and released.
22: Well, for the first time, the U.S. Supreme Court is asked to shut down prediction markets in a state. New Jersey says it has the right to ban certain types of gambling. Meanwhile, there's a growing bipartisan push in Congress to tighten regulations on prediction markets. Utah Republican Senator John Curtis weighs in.
14: We need a regulatory framework that make sure that this doesn't happen and that we don't have this insider trading.
6: Prediction market companies argue Congress wanted the Commodity Futures Trading Commission to be the primary regulator of online sports wagering, and the Federal Commission should override any state rules. It's 7:55.
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16: For years, you may have heard me talk about how careful you have to be with a debit card, because you don't have the same protections with a credit card. And often debit cards process differently. So the problem is when you go to a retailer and you use that debit card, it may not have the ability for you to tap to pay. It may not have a chip in it and you're having to slide it. Well, that's where the double danger occurs. You don't have the same consumer protections, and skimmers are really easy to place at checkout that capture the information from your debit card. And then in minutes, criminals are running up charges against your checking account using a duplicate of your debit card. Anywhere you have to slide a debit card, danger. You want a debit card with a chip in it, because that's the best way to protect yourself if you are going to use one.
1: Our top stories in less than 4 minutes at 8 o'clock, starting with, at long last, the sale of the jail. It's 7:56.
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1: It's 8 o'clock. Good morning. I'm Chris Chandler. This is Atlanta's Morning News. Thank you for starting Thursday with us and these top local stories.
6: Fulton County is one step closer to acquiring the Atlanta Detention Center.
8: The feds investigate after reports that cyber criminals have breached millions of driver's licenses.
1: Well, that's great, isn't it? Good morning. These stories coming in less than 90 seconds. Let's get traffic and weather first. Here's Mark McKay.
9: What's great for 85 drivers in a Norcross is the Georgia State Patrol just pulled out of the HOT Express lane. All lanes back open. Crash is cleared at 85 South before Jimmy Carter Boulevard exit 99. Damage done. 85 delays stretch back toward Duluth Highway. So a long, slow stretch on I-85. Finally, some recovery on I-285 rolling toward I-20 into DeKalb County. Still a bit slow. Crash is cleared. 285 northbound at I-20, but still leftover slow traffic as you leave 675 out of Ellenwood, making that eastbound transition past Boulder Crest Road. What a mess developing into downtown Atlanta, though, Ashley Fresca.
10: Over a 20-minute trip time now to head north through the city. 75-85 up from 166 Langford Parkway to 17th Street. Things get better, though, right at Freedom Parkway. 85 South, slow rolling down from North Druid Hills and heads up through Decatur. They're reporting a tree has come down. It's blocking lanes on East Ponce de Leon Avenue near North Arcadia. Next report at 810 from the Loud Security Systems Traffic Center. Triple Team Traffic, 95.5 WSB.
11: The heat will continue not only today, but through the weekend. Today's high is 96 with an isolated rain shower possible. Not much relief for tonight with lows still in the mid to upper 70s. And tomorrow, yeah, once again, we're climbing into the upper 90s. Right now, 77 degrees in Vinings, 72 in Alpharetta. It is 76 in Stone Mountain. Meteorologist Christina Upwards, 95.5 WSB.
1: Our top local story this morning, Fulton County leaders agreeing to buy the Atlanta City Detention Center for $68 million amid continued concern about the county's infamous Rice Street Jail. But WSB's Graham Carroll reports live there is a significant caveat in this agreement.
12: Yeah, that's right, Chris. City and county leaders have gone back and forth several times seeking agreeable terms for the sale of the facility, though the county commission is accepting this latest offer of $68 million from Mayor Andre Dickens. They are not willing to agree to a stipulation in the proposal, saying the county must also contribute $200 million for the construction of a new hospital on the city's south side. Whether that is a deal breaker for Dickens and city leadership remains to be seen. The county is setting a deadline of next Thursday for city officials to respond to the offer. The county is actively working to improve conditions at the facility on Rice Street. County commissioners recently approving a $1.3 billion plan that would build a new special purpose facility and bring about several other renovations, but those will take years to complete. Chris.
1: Investigations by independent monitors and the federal government have flagged conditions at the Rice Street facility in recent years. Major staffing shortages they cite, along with dangerous conditions, including hundreds of assaults and stabbings. It's 8:03. With more news now, here are Judd Hickenbotham and Cheryl Castro.
8: Federal agents note an exponential jump in so-called ghost guns, which are created with 3D printers and cannot be traced. Brian Graves with ATF Atlanta says the guns are no longer just a far-out concept.
13: The main purpose of one of these
5: folks of trying to obtain one of these firearms so that firearm will not be linked to them. And it won't be linked to anybody else.
6: A 27-year-old Decatur man was recently sentenced to life in prison for committing a murder with a ghost gun. Graves says his agents help train local law enforcement on the weapons, even showing them how easily they can be made.
8: The FBI investigates an apparent data breach involving millions of U.S. driver's licenses. It says it's looking into reports on a site of the dark web that's selling digital scans of licenses from people in both the U.S. and Canada.
6: Now, the report comes from an investigative journalist who says he was alerted to the site after it was advertised on a Russian cybercrime forum. In fact, that journalist says his own driver's license was being used as a free sample.
8: It's 8:04. With flu season approaching, medical groups begin issuing guidelines for flu and COVID vaccines. Now, those guidelines usually come from the Atlanta-based CDC, but now others, including the American Academy of Pediatrics, are weighing in to avoid confusion.
6: The FDA last week approved the updated versions of both vaccines, which are now being distributed to pharmacies and doctors' offices around the country. A large majority of medical professionals recommend the flu vaccine to anyone over 6 months old.
8: Well, as more North Georgia counties conduct audits of their flock surveillance systems, more also report cases of misuse by law enforcement. Among the latest incidents, the Hall County Sheriff's Department says it's fired a third investigator for tracking someone with the cameras for personal reasons.
6: In Clayton County, a deputy has turned himself in as the GBI investigates his use of a flock system. Several Metro Atlanta communities have raised privacy concerns about the devices.
8: Minneapolis Mayor Jacob Frey updates the status of the police officers wounded in a deadly mass shooting at a high-rise apartment complex in the city.
13: Two officers were hit by gunfire, one in the leg, the other with two bullets to the abdomen. But for their heroic work, the death toll would have been far

0: and is asking for privacy for his family and prayers for them, his friends, and the entire department as they all grieve this tremendous loss. Michelle Wright, 95.5 WSB.
1: Well, while the U.S. economy is still growing, consumers here in Atlanta seem to be pulling back.
2: A Federal Reserve report says economic activity increased modestly over the past 2 months, with demand from data centers in particular driving growth. But in the Federal Reserve's Atlanta district, there are signs consumers are becoming more cautious. Retailers in the region say shoppers are increasingly choosing private label products over name brands in a flight to value. Restaurants are seeing diners spend less per visit, even though foot traffic remains relatively steady. I'm Bloomberg's Courtney Donahoe for 95.5 WSB.
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4: And when Atlanta's morning news continues, we're less than 5 minutes away now from our Grand for Groceries contest keyword for this morning. How'd you like to start the holiday weekend $1,000 richer? It's possible less than 5 minutes from now, as I say. We'll get live team coverage of traffic and weather for the holiday weekend, looking quite a bit cooler by Monday, at least by recent standards. It's going to be a nice holiday, and you'll get the details. It is 8:07 now. 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
6: 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This is Sonny Perdue. 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My favorite memory there, walking on with the Dogs in 1965. 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Go Dogs!
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4: Morning to you, Chris Chandler here. It's 8:11. Our Grand for Groceries keyword is coming in 90 seconds now. And then Scott Slade's Georgia for this week. Scott joins us live. Let's get traffic and our five-day forecast before we do those two things. However, here's Mark McKay.
3: Sun's at that angle, Chris, now causing delay.

0: is out of the western burbs. I-20 is quite slow, leaving the way station, Lee Road, trying to get past Thornton Road and Six Flags over Georgia. On the west side perimeter, 285 northbound starts filling in at South Cobb Drive for that slow ride into the sunshine, Sandy Springs, past I-75. Just south of I-285, another morning of frustration trying to get along Powers Ferry Road, Acres Mill, and the Chattahoochee River as that bridge maintenance work continues. I-85, Ashley Frasca.
1: It's been pretty consistent with the delays out of Duluth this morning on 85 southbound. Slow ride for you starts at Highway 316, finally starts to shake loose around Indian Trail. 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Next report at 820 from the Loud Security Systems Traffic Center. Triple Team Traffic, 95.5 WSB.
2: WSB meteorologist Christina Edwards and her exclusive five-day forecast, sponsored by Breda Pest Management. 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
3: Yes, it's going to be hot, but we're talking 10 degrees above average hot, and this is the fourth day in a row in which we're climbing into the 90s. The trend continues through the weekend, so quite frankly, the summer sizzle has been extended as we go into the Labor Day holiday. Today's high is 96. Sunset around 8 o'clock. Georgia Tech will kick off at 8 with temperatures in the low 90s for this evening and settling into the mid-70s for tomorrow morning. Tomorrow afternoon, partly cloudy, high 97. And on Saturday, UGA kick off at 3 o'clock. Temperatures will be close to 98 degrees with heat index values in the triple digits. So please stay hydrated during the game on Saturday. A few rain showers and thunderstorms a possibility for Saturday afternoon into the evening hours. Sunday, partly cloudy, a few hit or miss storms, high around 94. Relief arrives on Monday with lower humidity and afternoon highs in the upper 80s. Right now, 78 degrees in College Park, 73 in Mableton. It's 80 in Lilburn. Meteorologist Christina Edwards, 95.5 WSB.
4: All right, time to play Grand for Groceries for this morning. You know how this works. I'll give you the keyword right now. Very appropriate. The keyword is cash. C-A-S-H. 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And somebody between now and 8:30 is going to win $1,000. Give it a try. Why not? The window closes at 8:30, so get cracking at it. The keyword this morning is cash, C-A-S-H, in our Grand for Groceries contest here on WSB. 8:14 now, and Atlanta's morning news continues with Scott Slade's Georgia, just like every Thursday morning. At this time, sponsored by Breda Pest Management. Scott, this morning, this is a woman who certainly deserves a tribute upon her retirement, the outgoing children's health care leader.
5: Indeed, Chris, she's been called a trailblazing visionary, and that sets the stage very nicely for the CEO who's going to replace her. As Dr. Patrick Frias makes the rounds as the new CEO of Children's Healthcare of Atlanta.
6: We wake up every day and all we do is think about kids.
5: He's inheriting a pediatric healthcare system with national renown.
7: You know, I'm not a doctor, I'm not a nurse, but my job, I've always felt, was to provide the resources so that those amazing people could do what they do. And as a result of that, look at what we've been able to do.
5: Key to that national prominence is Donna Hyland. Before she retired last month, she caps off 40 years with Children's, 18 as CEO. She's been called trailblazing and visionary. In that time, Children's Healthcare of Atlanta grew to provide 1.2 million patient volumes per year, serving more than 3,000 patients daily. And of course, that includes the Aflac Cancer Center, supported by our listeners. What she sees is a pivotal moment during her tenure.
7: When I think about the merger of Eggleston and Scottish Rite that formed Children's Healthcare of Atlanta, I think that was such a momentous event in the history of Children's, because when we were able to merge Eggleston and Scottish Rite, it really brought together the best of both of those children's hospitals. And then with that, we were able to build wonderful programs like the Aflac Cancer Center that you have been such an incredible, phenomenal supporter of. And the first thing we did after we merged, we said we should be the kind of cancer center in Georgia that is a leading center nationally, and that no family should ever have to leave Georgia to get the very best outcomes for their children.
5: She tells me pediatric healthcare has come a long way. But there are two looming challenges for the future.
7: There's a huge workforce shortage. There's a major shortage of doctors, and especially in pediatrics.
5: And she says something needs to be done about the way that pediatric healthcare especially is financed.
7: You know, when I talk to our physicians and I think about how wonderful and brilliant they are, and I see how much time they're having to spend on documentation, on fighting with insurance companies to make sure that their patients are getting what they need. I mean, that has become, I think, a big deterrent to people wanting to go into medicine. It's a hard life. It's a hard job. It's a very hard job. How do we get more people interested in going into pediatric medicine?
5: As she retires to spend more time with family and to welcome a new grandchild, she says she's especially proud of the culture at Children's.
7: When you think about what our doctors and nurses do in particular, they go above and beyond every single day for our patients. And that is special. And it is very hard to find in this day and age. But I am so proud of the culture that we have.
5: There have been only three CEOs of Children's Healthcare of Atlanta since its inception. With gratitude to number two, Donna Hyland, and best wishes to number three, Dr. Patrick Frias, for all the great things to come. Chris, it's been a full circle homecoming for Dr. Frias, returning to Children's, where he previously served for 18 years as a cardiologist, chief physician officer, and chief operating officer. And Donna tells me she is thrilled with that choice.
4: 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Listen, you mentioned our listeners there. Everybody knows, I think, that Children's Healthcare is very near and dear to you in particular and all of us here. I want to tell people you are going to get to be with us at Truist Park later in September for our big Carathon host meet and greet town hall. You were out last year, so we want to invite people to go to WSBRadio.com/Carathon. Scott will be there. I will be there. Clark, Mark Arum. Both Erics, I think, and Dave Baker was there last year. So, Scott, we look forward to having you. We had a really good time last year. I think you will, too.
5: I'm looking forward to it, too. This is going to be a lot of fun.
4: All right, awesome. WSBRadio.com/Carathon. And, of course, the donation you make to come and see us and do a little eating and drinking as well goes to our Carathon through for Children's Healthcare of Atlanta. Scott Slade's Georgia every Thursday morning is sponsored by Breda Pest Management. 8:18 now at 8:20, we'll get the latest traffic and weather for you on the Money Update here at 8:20 is the traffic and weather. What did I say? It's 8:18 now on the Money Update. Stock futures are mixed ahead of the opening bell this morning and ahead of a weekly jobless report that we're expecting in about 10 minutes now. That might partly tell the tale today. Metro Atlanta gas prices up. AAA's average up another 4 cents overnight, $3.89 for the Metro. If you're driving this weekend, you want to know the national average continues up now, $4.12 per gallon. We'll continue in just 2 minutes here. Another trailblazing woman. This one, we're marking her death this morning. You'll know the name, some of her accomplishments when we continue. 8:19 now.
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4: 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You've got till 8:30 to do so, and somebody even right this very minute in the process of winning $1,000 could just as easily be you if you enter that keyword, cash, by 8:30. 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
0: Delays in the downtown, pretty prominent now, leaving the just north of the airport on 75-85 where they meet right near Langford Parkway. It's a crawl on the connector north up to I-20. That's really putting the pressure on the I-20 westbound ride, leaving Flat Shoals Gresham to the downtown connector and filling fast on 85 and 400, rolling out of Buckhead at Brookhaven at their merge point in northeast Atlanta. Latest on 285, Ashley Frasca.
1: Getting word of a crash in the right lane between Doraville and Dunwoody on 285 westbound past Peachtree Boulevard, closer to Ashford Dunwoody. Again, right lane blocked there, causing delays. And just spotted a crash. It's in the left lane, 285 south below Memorial Drive. And you're on and off the brakes all the way from Hollowell Parkway, traveling 285 north and east, getting past New Northside Powers Ferry. 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Next report at 8:30 from the Loud Security Systems Traffic Center. Triple Team Traffic, 95.5 WSB.
3: Today's high is 96. Sunset around 8 o'clock. Temperature still in the low 90s as the sun goes down. And lows tonight in the mid to upper 70s. Tomorrow back up into the upper 90s once more. It is currently 78 degrees in Smyrna, 81 here in Midtown, 74 in Loganville. Meteorologist Christina Edwards, 95.5 WSB.
4: Well, a labor idea for you from Clark Howard, just in time for the holiday, coming in about 2 minutes. It's 8:23.
14: Well, she was an activist, writer, and to many, a feminist icon. Gloria Steinem has died at the age of 92.
16: Steinem spent her early years traveling, then became a journalist, founding Ms. Magazine in 1972. She protested the war in Vietnam, apartheid in South Africa, and was an ardent supporter of a woman's right to an abortion.
17: Reporter Sherry Preston says Steinem was awarded the Presidential Medal of Freedom back in 2013. Her foundation announces she died peacefully at her home, surrounded by many of those who loved her.
14: The Supreme Court has not said whether it will rule on a petition filed by New Jersey officials asking that prediction markets be shut down in their state. Michelle Frenzen reports it would be the first time that the legality of companies like Kalshi and Polymarket has been raised to the high court.
16: It is shaping up to be a landmark legal battle over the power of whether states or the federal government should regulate the rapidly growing prediction markets. Federal appeals courts are split.
17: New Jersey argues it's regulated gambling in the state for more than a century now. Opponents of prediction markets worry how lawmakers and others can influence their results.
14: A state trial date is set for the man charged with assassinating a Minnesota lawmaker and her husband. Vance Belter has already been convicted in federal court after admitting to killing former State House Speaker Melissa Hortman and her husband and wounding State Senator John Hoffman and his wife last year.
17: Belter's state trial is set to begin November 2nd, and he's asked for a speedy process. He's currently serving two consecutive life sentences plus 40 years.
14: Well, the latest college football controversy has the attention of Georgia's attorney general.
18: As LSU looks to add former NFL players to its roster, Georgia Attorney General Chris Carr urges SEC Commissioner Greg Sankey to take all measures available, including suspending and or removing the Tigers from the conference. In a letter obtained by WSB, Carr writes his office is prepared to use all legal means necessary to protect the University of Georgia, student athletes, and the integrity of college athletics. Carr says no institution should be allowed to ignore the obligations of conference membership while continuing to receive the benefits of membership. Bill Caiaccio, 95.5 WSB.
17: It is 8:25. 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
19: There's been so much debate about the value or lack thereof of getting a college degree. And really, it's all about the individual, what's going to be best. But I'll tell you what's not going to be best: not getting some kind of skill that the marketplace needs, whether it's at a technical college or going to university. So listen to this. New data from the U.S. Department of Education finds that over the next 4 years, the U.S. is going to need 21 million skilled tradespeople. That's how short we are of people who can repair cars or be a mechanic on an airplane or be an electrician or a plumber or run HVAC systems, among other things. So when you're looking for opportunity, if college is not your thing or you're mid-career and you're like, what am I going to do now? Maybe it's getting a trade skill where the need is so great and the pay levels are getting better and better.
4: Got about 4 minutes. 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It's cash. What could be more appropriate? C-A-S-H. 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It's your chance to win $1,000 here within the next 4 minutes. Ghost guns. Why they are more and more a dangerous problem in Metro Atlanta and Georgia. That's at 8:30. Stay with us. It's 8:26.
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4: It's 8:30 now. Atlanta's morning news continues. Welcome in. If you're just joining us, I'm Chris Chandler. Our top local stories.
17: The feds warn of growing problems with homemade guns.
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4: You'll hear these stories coming in less than 90 seconds. First, though, traffic and weather. Here's Smiling Mark McKay.
0: Got a crash on the north side perimeter right in the heart of Dunwoody. Dunwoody police, DeKalb Fire Rescue. rescue working in the right lane of 285 westbound, right before the bridge, the Shamley-Dunwoody Road Bridge over I-285. That is adding to the pressure on I-285 westbound, leaving I-85, and of course, will put increased pressure on southbound 141 Peachtree Boulevard, headed south toward Doraville this morning. Still on the leftover slowing on the east side perimeter through the work zone, 285 north, leaving Glenwood up to Clarkston and Highway 78. Watching trouble on I-20, Ashley Frasca.
1: A crash driving into that sunshine on I-20 eastbound past Martin Luther King Jr. Drive. That is in the left lane, so it's already a slow ride. Sluggish in spots actually beginning back at Lee Road. It's going to take you a while to get out to Douglas County this morning into West Atlanta. Next report at 8:40 from the Loud Security Systems Traffic Center. Triple Team Traffic, 95.5 WSB.
3: The heat goes on as thermometers climb to a high of 96.4 this afternoon. An isolated rain shower can't be ruled out, but mainly hot and dry this evening. Lows tonight in the mid to upper 70s. Tomorrow, another hot day climbing to the upper 90s. Right now, 74 degrees in Dunwoody, 75 in Loganville. It is 71 in Social Circle. Meteorologist Christina Edwards, 95.5 WSB.
4: It's 8:32 now, and our top local story.
5: The concern the ATF has is prohibited people or criminals obtaining firearms illegally.
4: Federal investigators say they're seeing an uptick in the number of ghost guns in Metro Atlanta and across the country, too. This comes after a Decatur man's given life in prison for murdering somebody with one of them.
6: Stats from 2022 show how ghost guns are exploding on the scene. That year, there were more than 25,000 reported, more than half what the ATF had seen in the previous 7 years altogether.
5: You can only imagine from that time period, those numbers are going to increase just because of the availability of those kits and explosion of the uses of 3D printing.
6: ATF Atlanta's assistant special agent in charge, Brian Graves, says these homemade weapons can look pretty innocuous.
5: Some privately made firearms don't look like firearms. They look like toys.
6: Graves says in one seven-year stretch, ghost guns were tied to 700 attempted or actual homicides. Veronica Waters, 95.5 WSB.
4: It is legal to own a ghost gun in Georgia. Graves says the ATF is training law enforcement agencies across the state about the realities of these weapons.
5: We would bring in a 3D printer and just show, like, in 30 minutes, I can make you a frame, you know? Is kind of that easy.
4: A lot of these guns are made by hobbyists, but there are some criminals who make them specifically so that they can't be traced back to them if they commit a crime. It's 8:33. With more news, here are Judd Hickenbotham and Cheryl Castro.
14: The proposed sale of the Atlanta Detention Center moves a big step forward. Fulton County commissioners accept a proposal from Mayor Andre Dickens to buy the Rice Street facility for $68 million, but there's a catch.
17: Yep, county leaders reject a condition in the proposed deal to commit $200 million to help build a new hospital on Atlanta's south side. Fulton County is giving the city of Atlanta a deadline of 1 week from today to accept its offer.
14: More flock safety audits in Metro Atlanta lead to findings of misuse involving the cameras and repercussions for law enforcement officers.
7: A Clayton County deputy turns himself in after the GBI starts looking into allegations of misusing the license plate reader system. And in Hall County, the sheriff's third investigator is fired over using flock safety to repeatedly track a specific person for non-law enforcement reasons. The violations will move on to the Georgia Peace Officer Standards Training Council and the Hall County Solicitor's Office for review. The GBI says the Clayton County deputy's case will go to the district attorney's office for prosecution. Mary Ryan Howarth, 95.5 WSB.
17: The Woodstock Fire Department grieves the off-duty death of a senior firefighter. No word on how Andrew McMission died. The fire department calls him a friend and a brother to those who worked alongside him.
14: It goes on to say his loss is felt deeply and he will be greatly missed. The Woodstock Fire Department is asking for thoughts and prayers for the department along with McMission's family and friends.
17: It's 8:34. Downtown Minneapolis is rocked by a deadly mass shooting in a high-rise building. Police Chief Bill Peterson says three people were killed, including the suspected gunman.
8: I'm truly sickened by this level of violence. That feeling is tempered only by the courageous actions of the Minneapolis police officers who responded without hesitation.
14: He says three officers were injured, two of them by gunfire. There's no immediate word on a motive for the shooting.
17: And President Trump signs a stopgap funding bill that will temporarily prevent a shutdown and keep the government open through December 11th. A measure that funds federal agencies clears the Senate 90-6.
14: Yeah, it's approved in the House by a vote of 370-48. The new timeline sets up another year-end fight, though, similar to the holiday season scramble 2 years ago. That's when lawmakers automakers finalized agency funding just days before Christmas.
17: Waymo is tapping the debt market as it looks to become the world's leading robo-taxi company.
14: Alphabet's autonomous driving unit is in the final stages of talks to raise debt for the first time, tapping lenders including PIMCO for more than $3 billion. Sources tell us that Blackstone and Sixth Street Partners are among other lenders. Until now, Waymo has relied on the equity markets to help fund its growth. At the moment, Waymo provides paid trips in 14 U.S. cities, including Atlanta, where its service is currently available through an Uber partnership. I'm Bloomberg's Gina Cervetti for 95.5 WSB.
9: Doctors' groups are now stepping in to issue guidance on flu and COVID vaccines this year.
10: New flu and COVID vaccines are now arriving at local pharmacies. Usually, the CDC offers recommendations on who and when to get those vaccines, but this year, doctors' groups are stepping in to do that, saying that they're filling the void left by the CDC. They all agree that most everyone ages 6 months and older should get vaccinated against flu. They said last year's flu season was especially harsh with unusually high numbers of child deaths. In general, people should get their flu vaccines starting this month or next to allow protection during peak flu season, which is typically December through February. Sabrina Cupid, 95.5 WSB.
17: It's 8:36.
4: And when Atlanta's morning news continues in just 3 minutes, just now getting word of a new triple team traffic travel advisory right there on that east side 285 in DeKalb County. You'll get details. I think you're going to enjoy at least the end of our exclusive 5-day forecast for the holiday week. Hot as it's going to be for the first couple of days, boy, including for that UGA game on Saturday. Actually, probably really still hot even for Georgia Tech tonight in Kennesaw State. We will also tell you about the Cat in the Hat. And this one is not a charming childhood story. It's a scam. It could affect your kids. So do stay with us. It's 8:37 now.
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4: Hey, it's 8:40 now. It's pretty cool. The actor Vincent Piazza is on with Mark a little bit later on. You know him from Tulsa King, Boardwalk Empire. Before that, Mark's show starts in about 25 minutes here on WSB. You're listening to Atlanta's Morning News. I'm Chris Chandler at 8:41. Let's get traffic and weather starting with what has been our peskiest spot this morning. And this is, I think, a new travel advisor. Is it, Mark McKay?
0: It certainly is, Chris. On the east side perimeter, this time the inner loop. Best we can tell from the jam cam, it's a medical emergency to Camp Fire Rescue working with police in two left lanes on the inner loop, 285 south below Memorial Drive, exit 41. Slow out of Clarkston back at Highway 78. Another decab unit working an injury crash in Dunwoody with Dunwoody police in the right lane of 285 westbound before Chamblee-Dunwoody Road. That's the bridge that crosses 285. Delays back toward I-85. Watching the slow roll on 400, Ashley Fresca.
1: A tap of the brakes certainly on 400 southbound coming out of Cumming, but the slowest part of the ride, Old Milton Parkway, for leaving Alpharetta trying to get into Roswell, and a tap of the brakes through the work zone on 400 northbound at Northridge. 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Triple Team Traffic, 95.5 WSB.
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3: Today's high is 96, and it'll be slow to cool down this evening. Georgia Tech kicks off at 8 o'clock, which is when sunset will occur. Temperatures will still be in the low 90s at that time, and eventually leveling off to the mid to upper 70s for tomorrow morning. Tomorrow afternoon, partly cloudy, high 97. And on Saturday, UGA kicks off at 3 o'clock. The forecast temperature will be around 98 degrees, heat index values in the triple digits, and of course, it's going to feel hotter in the stadium with the full sunshine bearing down on you. So stay hydrated if you're going to the game Saturday. A few rain showers and thunderstorms are a possibility through the afternoon and evening hours. Better chance of rain on Sunday, high 94, but scattered showers and thunderstorms through the afternoon hours. We are rewarded on Monday with drier air, lower humidity, and daytime highs in the upper 80s. Right now, 78 degrees in Marietta, 80 in Fairburn, 75 in Locust Grove. Meteorologist Christina Edwards, 95.5 WSB.
4: Well, good morning. It is Thursday, September the 3rd. I'm Chris Chandler. This is Atlanta's Morning News. Coming up on our money updates in about 4 minutes at 8:47, we're just getting this unemployment number we've told you to expect this morning. And what it is, what it might mean, and especially on Wall Street today coming up. 8:43 now.
17: And new this morning, activist and author Gloria Steinem is dead at the age of 92. Steinem was a visible symbol and an outspoken voice behind the U.S. women's movement in the 1960s and 70s and a fierce advocate for feminist causes.
20: Nothing on earth is more important than finally being the only democracy in the world that excludes women from the Constitution.
14: Steinem, known for her straight hair, parted down the middle, and large aviator glasses, co-founded Ms. Magazine. Her foundation says Steinem died peacefully at her home in New York City.
17: A new mixed-income community is being developed to advance affordable housing and community investment on Atlanta's west side. Atlanta Housing President Terry Lee says the legacy at Herndon Square is a 3.4-acre site that was formerly public housing. The Housing Authority demolished those units in 2010.
21: So what you're seeing today is the opportunity, or really the regeneration, of what Herndon Homes once was.
14: Now, she says there are options to rent or buy 1-, 2-, and 3-bedroom apartments, with some listed below the average rate. The hope is to reach 502 homes before the end of the year.
17: A new viral AI trend raising school safety concerns has made its way to Georgia.
22: The Cat in the Hat trend is a viral AI fad that takes screenshots and clips from the 2003 live-action Cat in the Hat movie and inserts creepy messages that at times can target schools and individuals. Jefferson police say they were made aware of a now-deleted post that said that the Cat in the Hat was coming to Jefferson. There was no date, location, or time mentioned, and there was no actual physical threat made, but police do say they are still investigating where the video originated from, and they're urging parents to tell their kids not to participate and kids to alert their SRO if they see a post. Michelle Wright, 95.5 WSB.
14: It's 8:44. The NAACP launches a probe into a federal plan to monitor polling places in the midterm elections. The civil rights group says the Department of Justice plans to deploy over 1,000 personnel to polling places across the AWS this November to monitor for alleged voter fraud.
17: The NAACP says it filed a Freedom of Information Act request for details on the monitors, including a list of where the monitors will be sent, training materials for monitors, and qualifications needed to serve as an election monitor.
14: Updating the conflict in the Middle East, there are some mixed messages from the White House in the push for renewed negotiations with Iran.
5: Secretary of the Treasury Scott Bessent had said that this economic pressure campaign trying to choke Iran is all aimed at getting them back to the negotiating table and accepting a deal that the president likes. Though the president on social media said he could not care less if Iran accepts a meaningless deal.
17: Karen Travers reports President Trump also says recent U.S. strikes hit Iran very hard, and he signals there could be more to come. Iran fires back, targeting U.S. Gulf allies, Kuwait and Bahrain, and drone strikes. Pakistan continues mediation efforts between the U.S. and Iran.
14: The Justice Department says an American journalist is sentenced to 2 years in federal prison for acting as an illegal agent for China. His attorney says 51-year-old Thomas Paulkin does not plan on appealing. He pled guilty earlier this year.
17: National security officials say Paulkin betrayed his country for money by supporting Chinese operations, recruiting, and gathering his sensitive information. Paulkin is also sentenced to 3 years of supervised release with no overseas travel allowed.
14: Oh, there's a new potential breakthrough in the battle against lung cancer.
6: Researchers say a new drug called RazinQ that helps fight pancreatic cancer is also showing promise in patients with the most common form of lung cancer. It targets a certain mutation, and more than 30% of the patients in a small clinical trial saw their tumor shrink.
17: Anna Batal reports researchers say they need further testing in a larger trial to prove the benefits. It's 8:46.
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7: U.S. economic activity increased modestly in the past 2 months, with demand from data centers in particular driving growth. That from the Federal Reserve. The outlook for the economy is positive, according to the U.S. Central Bank's Beige Book survey of regional business contacts just released, though sentiment was mixed across sectors amid uncertainty about energy prices and geopolitics. Well, if you want to head to the U.S. Open and thought tickets were going to be sky high, think again. It's in Queens, New York, and prices are tumbling, with get-in tickets dropping to as low as $69 each, more than 50% lower than what they were quoted at 3 days prior.
4: The unemployment numbers just in. As I say, these are the weekly unemployment numbers. The number up 206,000. However, taken into account, these are at what really are, by any standard, historically low levels. Despite that uptick, their stock futures mixed. They already were ahead of the opening bell this morning. They'll see if this number moves them one way or the other when that opening bell sounds at 9:30. Atlanta's morning news continues. In just 2 minutes from now, we'll hear traffic and weather and the prospects today. Are they very good? As the Lindsey Clancy jury reconvenes to deliberate after saying they're deadlocked in that very high-profile and pretty bizarre murder trial. Stay with us. 8:48 now. That's a great time to get a guaranteed offer on your home from Mark Spain Real Estate at markspain.com.
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4: It's 8:51. This is Atlanta's Morning News. Your next chance to win a grand for groceries coming up on the Mark Arum Show. Early in the 10 o'clock hour, Mark's also got James Taylor tickets to give away again. We'll continue with Atlanta's Morning News, live team coverage of traffic and weather. Boom. Got a new crash here. Here's Mark McKay.
0: Fortunately, it did not linger way too long in the left lane. It went to the right shoulder thanks to a hero unit. Now they wait for Georgia State Patrol or police to work on it on the shoulder of I-20 eastbound past MLK Jr. Drive, exit 53. But it's done enough to really slam that ride in through West Atlanta back to 285. Been that way all morning long. Unfortunately, through East Atlanta, sheer volume has you slow on 20 westbound, leaving Glenwood Avenue to the downtown connector. Watching trouble times 2 on 285, Ashley Fresca.
1: We'll start with the good news. A crash has cleared now on 285 westbound before Ashford. Dunwoody lanes are back open there, but a sluggish ride coming up from Chamblee Tucker Road and some kind of medical emergency situation. It's been in the left lanes on 285 south past Memorial Drive. So on the inner loop, you're slow coming down from Highway 78 and still slow through Cobb County on the inner loop, 285 north and east headed into Sandy Springs. Traffic brought to you by Mothers Against Drunk Driving. 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From the Loud Security Systems Traffic Center, Triple Team Traffic, 95.5 WSB.
3: The heat continues. This heat wave, quite frankly, continues as we climb into the upper 90s for this afternoon. Not much relief for tonight. Lows in the mid to upper 70s. And we're back in the upper 90s again for Friday, Saturday, as well as Sunday. Right now, 80 degrees in Marietta, 81 in Fairburn. It is 81 degrees in Peachtree City. Meteorologist Christina Edwards, 95.5 WSB.
4: Coming up at 8:55, how Clark Howard says the memory chip shortage might affect you. 8:52 now.
14: Jury deliberations are set to resume again this morning in the murder trial of Massachusetts mom Lindsay Clancy after jurors are once again deadlocked. The judge tells jurors to press on.
10: There is no reason to suppose that the case will ever be submitted to 12 persons more intelligent.
17: Clancy's accused of strangling her three young children. The defense says she was suffering from postpartum psychosis during the killings.
14: A teen suspect is dead after police say he broke into an elementary school in Waynesboro, Virginia, sending the school on lockdown. Students shelter in their classroom.
11: It didn't really take him very long. It took him like 10 minutes to get there because I was just standing in the closet.
17: Police swarm the building within minutes. They find a 19-year-old man dead in the library. He'd apparently shot himself.
14: A Coast Guard jet carrying Homeland Security Secretary Mark Wayne Mullen makes an emergency landing at Washington, D.C. after one of its engines fails. Mullen posts online the pilots made the single-engine landing feel routine.
17: He goes on to say, no panic, just straight professionalism. The plane lands safely at Ronald Reagan National Airport with 14 people on board.
14: Well, the state of New Jersey asked the Supreme Court to weigh in on a growing legal battle between prediction markets and states over who has the authority to regulate the platforms. Republican Utah Senator John Curtis is part of a growing bipartisan push in Congress to tighten regulations on prediction markets.
12: We've seen the abuses, and they're rampant. When you can literally bet on anything that you have the ability to influence.
17: The New Jersey officials argue the state has the right to ban certain types of gambling, which the companies deny. Kalshi sued New Jersey last year, seeking to block the state from enforcing its gambling laws against the platform. It's 8:54.
4: Which makes it time for WSB consumer expert Clark Howard, now sponsored by NG Wind.
13: How often do you get a new cell phone? The chip industry goes through cycles. If demand is stronger than they anticipated, the price runs up on memory chips. And at the same time, it takes years to build the facilities that fabricate these chips. So we're in a cycle right now of shortage. That's why people who don't get quote unquote free phones from their cell phone carrier in return for being handcuffed to them for 3 years are suffering a bit of sticker shock from how much phones are costing. And some components in phones are also still subject to some of the tariffs the president's imposed, pushing prices up. So people have already been stretching the amount of time they keep a phone they have. And that's a smart decision because the phone you have is working fine. Keep using it.
4: All right, Scott, thank you very much. That is Atlanta's Morning News for this Thursday. I'm going to be away for a bit. You will hear Judd Hickenbotham here in this seat tomorrow and Scott Slade next week. I will be with you Monday. We'll have a special Labor Day show here on Atlanta's Morning News, and there are all kinds of things on it that you will find, I think, interesting and important to hear. Scott's with us then. He's got a couple of inspiring work stories, I think, as we've heard so much negative about the job market in this last couple months. He's going to lift our spirits. Clark is here talking about money and travel and the state of work here for the rest of the year. We'll talk gas and grocery prices as well. Had a nice chat with Sonny Perdue, who by the time I think everybody was asking him to do things when he was here last week, he regretted ever stepping foot in the door. But I had a lovely chat with him, too, about college grads, recent college grads, and what they can expect as they enter the workforce. That is Monday. Judd's here tomorrow. That's Atlanta's Morning News for Thursday. I'm Chris Chandler. Have a great day.
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17: At 9 o'clock, I'm Jed Hickenbotham. News this hour brought to you by Trajan Wealth. Our top story, watching the back and forth between Fulton County and the city of Atlanta as county leaders take a major step forward in a plan to acquire the city detention center. That comes as the struggles continue at the county's infamous jail on Rice Street.
1: Fulton County accepts a proposed $68 million sale price from the city of Atlanta, but county leaders refuse to agree to a condition in that offer that would see them commit $200 million to help build a new hospital on the city's south side. It's now a waiting game to see whether Atlanta will agree to sell the facility without that commitment. The county has put a deadline on the offer for 1 week from today. This all comes as the county continues to try to improve conditions at the Rice Street facility, which has seen major staffing issues along with violent and hazardous conditions. Austin Eller, 95.5 WSB.
17: It's currently 78 degrees in Midtown Atlanta. WSB meteorologist Christina Edwards says won't get any relief from the heat today. Temperature getting back into the mid to upper 90s. Just a slight chance of rain later on. We'll stay hot right into the weekend. Atlanta's most accurate and dependable forecast is coming up. Among the stories we're watching closely today, Governor Kemp joining Barrow County Sheriff Judd Smith and victims' families at the state capitol this morning to mark 2 years since the Appalachian High School shooting. The actual anniversary is tomorrow. It comes after shooter Colt Gray pled guilty and after his father, Colin Gray, was convicted of giving him the gun used in the attack that left four people dead and several others injured. As the U.S. and Iran continue to trade strikes in the conflict in the Middle East, the White House is touting economic pressure on Iran, although there are mixed messages coming from Capitol Hill.
3: Military leaders have reportedly been warning Defense Secretary Pete Hegseth that a prolonged war with Iran is unsustainable and pushing back against his purge of top officials. And now some Republican senators are voicing serious concerns about his leadership.
17: Correspondent Mary Bruce says that includes North Carolina's Tom Tillis, who insists the president should fire him because of what he calls inept management. Tillis was the tie-breaking vote to confirm Hegseth. The Woodstock Fire Department suffers a loss to its force.
14: In a social media post, Woodstock Fire Chief Shane Dobson announces, quote, with a very heavy heart, the off-duty death of senior firefighter Andrew McMission. The chief goes on to say that Andrew was a valued member of the department and was a brother and friend to all who worked alongside of him, and he will be greatly missed. The chief did not mention how McMission died, only that it was not in the line of duty. The chief closes out the post by asking everybody to keep Andrew's friends, family, and the department in their thoughts and prayers. Michelle Wright, 95.5 WSB.
17: Looking over new numbers this morning from the Labor Department, which show a slight uptick in unemployment claims to just over 200,000 last month, but it notes layoffs are still rare and jobless claims remain at historically low levels. Meanwhile, Atlanta residents don't seem to be spending as much these days, despite a U.S. economy that just keeps on growing.
6: A Federal Reserve report says economic activity increased modestly over the past 2 months, with demand from data centers in particular driving growth. But in the Federal Reserve's Atlanta district, there are signs consumers are becoming more cautious. Retailers in the region say shoppers are increasingly choosing private label products over name brands in a flight to value. Restaurants are seeing diners spend less per visit, even though foot traffic remains relatively steady. I'm Bloomberg's Courtney Donahoe for 95.5 WSB.
17: It's 9:03. The Mark Arum Show begins in less than 2 minutes. But first, live team coverage of traffic and weather. We start with a check of the roads to the WSB 24-hour Traffic Center. It's Smiley Mark McKay.
7: All lanes are being held now on the east side perimeter to move a breakdown to the right shoulder. 285 southbound past Memorial Drive, exit 41. They'll release the lanes shortly. Right now, though, it's jammed back at Highway 78. Breakdown in Doraville takes out a right lane. 285 east past Peachtree Boulevard, exit 31. Slow westbound leaving I-85 toward Dunwoody. Downtown still a mess on the connector northbound, especially leaving 166 up past I-20 and struggling in East Atlanta on I-20 westbound, leaving Glenwood Avenue. The grind continues in Gwinnett County. Ashley Frasca.
8: A sluggish ride on 85 southbound below Highway 316. Stays pretty crowded all the way to I-285 now, and it looks like a bus got stuck on Pleasant Hill Road eastbound just before I-85. Police are holding a couple of right lanes there, and now a new crash on Highway 78 westbound right before Killian Hill. From the Loud Security Systems Traffic Center, Triple Team Traffic, 95.5 WSB.
9: I'm WSB meteorologist Christina Edwards. Hot and humid today with partly cloudy skies, high 96.
4: An isolated rain shower possible for the ride home this evening. Lows tonight in the mid to upper 70s. Tomorrow, partly cloudy, high around 97. The heat continues with a few pop-up storms on Saturday. Highs in the mid 90s.
17: 78 degrees right now in Roswell, 78 in Fairburn. 82 degrees feels like 88 in Midtown Atlanta at 9:05. 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I'm Jed Hickenbotham, 95.5 WSB.

0: I once was told, set expectations low so you can exceed them, right? That's the best way to get away, get ahead in life and your career. Keep those expectations low, and then when you exceed them, you look like a hero. I can't set expectations low on today's edition of the Mark Arum Show. This is a monster. We are going to exceed those expectations. Very excited. Roland Orzabal, one half of the member of Tears for Fears, is going to join us live at 9:50. I know Deborah, our official musical correspondent, you are over the moon about
1: nerding out about it.
0: Do you want to do the interview?
1: I'll be too nervous.
0: Are you sure?
1: Yes.
0: All right. He's not in studio, right?
1: Is he? I would fall off the planet if that happened.
0: All right, so that we've got Vincent Piazza, actor from Tulsa King and Boardwalk Empire, is going to join us. We're going to go down to the world's busiest airport. It should be a busy weekend. We're going to talk to an executive from Hartsfield-Jackson and what we can expect with Labor Day travel this weekend. Washington correspondents.

0: sometimes pressing send is not enough.
1: Just a behemoth in the woman's rights movement. And Deborah, I was going to say we met her a couple months ago, but I didn't meet her. I just took a picture of you two. You actually got to meet Gloria Steinem.
2: Yeah, I kind of pushed some people out of the way, including Colin Kaepernick, to get over to her, right? We were lucky enough that she attended the Gracie Awards. Yes. She got a brand new award there, and she did not speak or whatever, but she was in the audience. And when they said that, I found where she was sitting and I made a beeline over there. And luckily, you guys were there with the camera because I was going to try to take the awkward selfie.
1: Did you have a conversation with her?
2: Very short because there was a lot of people behind us. I basically just said thank you for everything that she's done for kind of, you know, women's equality. Yeah. And it was great that she came out to the event. And, you know, she was so gracious. And she's like, oh, you're the people that are keeping it going. And yeah, she was very nice to take pictures with a lot of people. Yeah. And I was very lucky to meet someone like her.
1: I of course wanted a picture, but I'm like, I am not gonna prevent a woman from getting a picture with Gloria. There's a long line. I'm not gonna, so I was happy to just
2: take the ladies wouldn't let you either. You would have had to go to the back.
1: Well, yeah, I mean, I totally get that, but that's sad news. So Sarah Seidner from CNN was one of the speakers at the Gracie Awards, and she mentioned it this morning on the air, that event and meeting her and everything. But Sarah Seidner was like, and Gloria Steinem has passed at just the age of 92. I was like, just 92? Like, that's a pretty good life. Yeah, very good. So rest in peace to Gloria Steinem. I'm so glad that you got to meet her. I put the picture up on social media of, it's part of the show picture, but you can see Deborah and the icon that is Gloria Steinem. Did she seem okay when you talked to her?
2: Yeah, you know, she looks right at you. She was very clear in what she said. You know, it wasn't confused. I mean, obviously, if she's coming to an event like that, you know, which was, it wasn't a long event, but there's a lot going on there. She was fine to be out there. And again, she was very gracious with her time. So it was an honor
1: that was
2: to
1: really
2: meet
1: cool. I'm not going
2: to
1: steal your valor. I'm not going to say I met Gloria Steinem because we didn't meet, but I was in the same room with her and I photographed you and her together. You were the first person I thought of when we heard that Gloria Steinem passed. Shocking of all shockings, we're going to start this edition of the Mark Arum Show with a data center story. In case you missed it, we had a really good conversation with our friends at Georgia Power yesterday. Jacob Hawkins was in studio because, listen, data center is not only becoming a big issue, but it's becoming a big political issue. And reporting today on the Atlanta Journal-Constitution, Georgia has now leapt to the top of states when it comes to data centers under construction, proposed for construction. What exactly is the statistic there?
2: No other place in the country has as much data center space under construction as we do here in Metro Atlanta. Now, it used to be Virginia, right? I believe Virginia was the
1: Northern
2: number one
1: Virginia
2: spot.
1: Was mm-hmm. big, yeah.
2: Now it is Atlanta. There's just been so much boom here going on, and it's kind of needed. And yeah, like you said, there's a little bit of pushback and some political angles with it. But these companies that are building it are like, there's demand for it, and this area is going to use it. I mean, Atlanta's a big city, and how many Grok pictures do you make a day? So, you know?
1: It's not slowing down. Obviously, there are concerns out there. We've been covering data centers for a long time now, and it never occurred to me this would become a political issue, because just from our experience talking about data centers here, it seems like most listeners from Jump Street have been opposed to him. And a lot of it is the not in my backyard crowd, the NIMBY crowd. But apparently, I mean, people, there's a poll. I'm going to try to pull it up and maybe I'll share it on social media. Not just Georgians, but Americans were asked what they would rather have built near their home, a nuclear power plant or a data center. And more Americans chose the nuclear power plant. Like, that shocked me. Now, it is a political issue. President Trump said what he said the other day about data centers. If you're not on board, you're going to be poor and et cetera. But it is kind of a bipartisan issue. And I don't know how much of that is actual opposition to data centers or that not in my backyard kind of attitude, which is I saw some historians say NIMBY's been around since the Roman Empire. Like when they're building the aqueducts, like, I don't want the aqueduct in my backyard. No, no, build it. Go over to the Jenkins household and put the aqueduct over there. And this is, you know, but it's like we've seen it blip up on the radar. I think especially when it comes to like Amazon warehouses, right, which are everywhere and not just in Georgia. Like Amazon is such a big mover in the industry. They have these huge and people are like, oh, I don't want an Amazon warehouse. They would rather have five Amazon warehouses than one data center. To me, it's just the way this has taken over so much oxygen. And I don't know if a politician

0: politicians' take on data centers will impact your vote or not. I mean, you even have the Republican governor of Texas calling for a moratorium on data centers. So this is a left-right center issue where people are just, they don't want them. And I've been pretty, you know, steadfast in my thought, like, let it decide, let local communities decide if they want them or not. And if the polling is any indication, most people don't want them. But there are areas that do want them. That big $20 billion facility in Effingham County, the OpenAI one, they wanted it there. South Georgia, there are areas that they want them there. It doesn't need to be a political issue. If there's transparency and local communities get to decide on whether or not they come in or not, I think there are enough places across the United States, and specifically here in Georgia, we, you know, outside of Metro Atlanta, which is, by the way, if you never flown over, that was one of the first things that I noticed when I flew in the WSB Skycopter all those years ago, flying up over Atlanta. I'm like, it's the city in the forest, they call it. It's true. There's so, for a major metropolitan area, it is such a green city. But this is the urban area of Georgia. You go out to rural Georgia, there's just miles and acres and acres. Let local communities do it. I didn't expect this to become a political issue, and I didn't expect people to say they'd rather have a nuclear power plant. Like, I remember Three Mile Island and Chernobyl. And people are like, no, I'd rather have... That's crazy to me. Anyway, Georgia is now leading the world, or just the nation?
1: The nation.
0: It's becoming a thing in Europe, too. I was listening to Bloomberg News this morning, and in the United Kingdom, it's becoming a political issue. And all the folks in England are like, kick them up to Scotland. Build them all in Scotland.
1: Throw them in Wales. And Wales is pretty empty.
0: That's exactly yep. What's going on right now. People in England are like, we don't want the data centers. Give them to Scotland and Wales. It's crazy. They're not going away, people. They're not going away. I just didn't think it would be such a political issue. Speaking of political issues, President Trump yesterday talking about the midterms and what the strategy for Republicans are midterms. I think next week we're going to have that midterm convention in Texas.
2: I'm going to take the final 30 days, maybe a little bit more than that, because it's all about 35 races. I'm going to go to every one of those 35 places, and we're going to see if we can get everyone elected. I think we'll get all those people elected. But I'm going to have to work.
0: So President Trump highlighting 35 races, I believe 5 Senate races and 30 congressional races. Elena Treen at the White House this morning on President Trump's midterm strategy.
3: Yeah, the strategy really is to try and boost the president, you know, help with those falling poll numbers that he's seeing. His popularity is very low, but still what they believe, the president's political operation, I should say, is that the key to winning in the midterms, to helping boost vulnerable Republicans, both in the House and in the Senate, is to act like the president's name is on the ballot. That is a message that Trump has delivered himself, telling voters, and specifically those in his base, to pretend that his name is on the ballot. And the reason for that, Omar, when I've discussed this with the different sources who are working on his political cooperation, they say, look, unlike in 2024, a crucial part to winning the president's second term in office was to turn out either first-time voters or some more moderate and independent voters. That's not the strategy this time. They recognize that those voters are very much unlikely to vote in the midterm elections. Instead, they're trying to get the president's core supporters, the people who are the fiercest part of his MAGA base, out to the polls in November. They essentially see this as a turnout push, and that's why you're going to see the president really fanning not only the airwaves with some more of these ads, but all of these different districts, particularly the battleground states that he views as being very tough. Listen to what else he said to Republicans last night.
2: For 4 months, there'll be no pleasure. I'm not going to go out and play golf. I'm not going to do anything. All I'm going to do is work, work, work, and fight, fight, fight, and win, win, win.
3: Now, it's so interesting, Omar, and you've mentioned this, but obviously the ongoing war with Iran, something that has stretched far beyond what this administration had laid out for a timeline, but then also the gas prices, the economy, inflation, all of that contributing to the president's dragging down his poll numbers. And this is one of those weird times times where you actually see the strategy from this administration, from a White House, and a strategy from Democrats almost being the same. Democrats want Trump out there as well. They want to make this election about President Donald Trump. Republicans in the president's political operation are trying to do that too, which is really interesting. One thing I want to add too is what's at stake for the president. Part of the reason that he cares so much, you know, there's been questions from some Republicans. We haven't seen you out there a lot. MAGA Inc., his political PAC, as you mentioned, which is $400 million, not spending a lot. Does the president even care to boost these Republicans in the midterms? But he does. He does care. And part of that is, one, of course, he is obsessed with his legacy. And he knows that in his final 2 years of office, he needs Congress to help him pass his agenda. The other thing that is a big concern of people here at the White House and throughout the administration is the potential that if Democrats were able to take control of the House or the Senate or both, you could see a lot of oversight investigations, and the president very much does not want that dragging him down in his final 2 years in office as well.
0: Lena Treen at the White House this morning. Obviously, the midterms, very important, what President Trump's role will be. I think the biggest question I have is that war chest that Trump Inc. is sitting on. $500 million. Now, will President Trump spend that money? Will he spend it here in Georgia? Will he spend it in Texas to boost Ken Paxton? Or will he see the writing on the wall and be like, why do I want to waste this money if we're going to lose the midterms? That's going to be very telling for me, is where, if at all, that money gets spent. $500 million could shift a lot of races. We'll continue our coverage of the midterm elections coming up after the news at 10:35. Washington correspondent Scott McFarland is going to join us live from D.C. When we come back, we're going to update our top local stories right now, checking the ride around town. Hello and good morning, Mike Shields.
4: Hey, good morning, Mark. Much better morning on the east side perimeter. A crash that was in the two left lanes, now all gone. 285 southbound, the inner loop getting past Memorial Drive, exit 41. We had trouble on the north side perimeter. That's gone as well. 285 eastbound, the inner loop at Peachtree Boulevard, exit 31, and those delays quickly improving as you leave Dunwoody through Doraville trying to get to I-85. 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Tomorrow's Mega Millions jackpot is worth millions. 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From the Loud Security Systems Traffic Center, Triple Team Traffic, 95.5 WSB.
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0: I love the colorful clothes you wear. 924 on the Mark Arum Show. Happy 84th birthday, Al Jardine from the Beach Boys. How many members of the Beach Boys are there? Seems like every 2 days I'm wishing one of them a happy birthday. If you are a music fan, you're going to want to stick around 9:50 in the morning. Key member of Tears for Fears, Roland Orzabal, is going to join us. He has a new book out, Deborah is Over the Moon, that we're going to be joined by Tears for Fears. Front man, right? He was.
1: Well, there's only two of them, yeah. So they kind of shared roles. Yeah.
0: Dual front men on the Mark Arum Show. All right. Let me preface this story. I don't know what to make of this story, and I'm going to tell you why. It's the worst story we're going to cover today. Apparently, someone was charged with making AI sexual images of minors. Did I get the story right?
1: Yes.
0: So what exactly happened here,
1: Okay,
0: Deborah?
1: So this was a vendor who worked in the school system. What he would do is stock, you know, like the chips and the beverages and stuff like that. So he was okay. In the school regularly around minors. And over the past couple years that he was there, he would ask students and teachers, hey, send me a picture. I don't know. I was friends with a custodian or something like that. Like, hey, Mr. Whatever.
0: Sure, absolutely.
1: And, you know,
0: that's
1: you see
0: a smart thing to do.
1: You
0: always
1: see people
0: be friends
1: every
0: with the
1: day,
0: custodian.
1: Right? Yeah. Well, what was happening is he would take these images and he would put them in AI and then make disgusting AI sexual contact out of minors.
0: Yeah.
1: You know, not that it's okay for the adults either, but specifically minors. 118 different counts of sexual exploitation of children.
0: So here's the question I have, because these were pictures of actual kids that he put into AI and asked AI to make. First of all, I didn't think AI did that kind of thing.
1: Well, remember they had to change things a couple years ago?
0: What? So obviously he's being charged. The fact that he took actual images of kids is horrific. Would he be charged if he did not provide those pictures and just asked AI? I mean, disgusting. I'm not saying do this, but ask AI to come up with a sexualized image of an 8-year-old. You know what I'm saying? Is the crime because these are based on actual kids, or just the fact that he tried to do this at all? And the answer is probably not there. For example, would he be charged if they searched his office, his locker, whatever, and they found a notebook and he was drawing sexualized
1: like the Epstein birthday card?
0: Is that a charge? I mean, I'm glad I don't know the answer to these questions.
1: Well, it said he also secretly recorded some of the students.
0: Oh, yeah, obviously. This dude's horrific. Yeah. But I didn't know if the illegality comes from he used, you know, the origin pictures were actual kids. Can he be charged? Would he have been charged if he just asked AI to make up minors in inappropriate positions? Or if he drew them himself, is that a crime?
1: I do think that they did put a big thing on AI companies a couple years ago,
0: yeah,
1: saying
0: absolutely.
1: You cannot make these images,
0: you're
1: liable. So I don't know how long ago this was. It could have been a couple years. This has all come to light.
0: That's going to be a thing, I think, moving in the future as AI becomes more and more prevalent. Like dark web AI, like Grok and OpenAI, they're not going to do these things. But you go on the dark web and there's going to be an AI system that will do stuff that you shouldn't do. That is illegal. That is disgusting. Like what this guy. More questions than answers when it comes to AI, but at least they got that guy out of, at least he has been removed from any children where there could be harm done. All right, news, weather, and traffic in two still to come. Grand for Groceries giveaway. When we come back, we're going to head back to D.C., get the latest on the Venezuelan oil deal. That's next on the Mark Arum Show.
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17: It is 9:30. I'm Jed Hickenbotham. Our top story this half hour, we're hearing about new strikes in the conflict in the Middle East today as Iran launches another attack on a neighbor. This time, it's Kuwait. And it comes even as the Trump administration touts economic pressure on the Iranian regime. We're hearing from others on Capitol Hill.
18: Top U.S. military leaders are warning resources are stretched thin as service members face lengthy deployments. On Wednesday, 5,000 U.S. sailors and Marines serving on the USS Lincoln stepping on dry land for the first time in more than 9 months.
17: Correspondent Mary Bruce says there is also growing calls on Capitol Hill against Defense Secretary Pete Hegseth, even from some prominent Republicans. That would include North Carolina Senator Tom Tillis, who urges the president to replace Hegseth, who he calls inept. It is currently 83 degrees in Midtown Atlanta. WSB meteorologist Christina Edwards says it'll be another hot, sunny day around the metro area. The high in the mid to upper 90s. It's going to feel more like 100 degrees today. Just a slight chance of rain later on. Atlanta's most accurate and dependable forecast is coming up. Well, you may start to notice extra traffic on the roads today and near Hartsfield-Jackson Airport as well as we inch closer to the Labor Day weekend.
19: Between now and next Tuesday, the TSA expects to screen more than 17 million airline passengers.
16: First, sending them on their way to a Labor Day escape, and then bringing them back home. The average domestic airfare is up 2% this year compared to last, at $750 round trip.
17: As for everyone is going, Jim Ryan reports AAA lists the top Labor Day destinations as Seattle, Orlando, Boston, Denver, and New York. Federal agents note an exponential jump in so-called ghost guns, which are created with 3D printers and cannot be traced. Brian Graves with ATF Atlanta says the guns are no longer just a far-out concept.
19: The main purpose of one of these folks of trying to obtain one of these firearms is so that firearm will not be linked to them. And it won't be linked to anybody else.
17: Recently, a 27-year-old Decatur man was sentenced to life in prison for committing a murder with one of those ghost guns. Graves says his agents helped train local law enforcement on the weapons, even showing them how easily they could be made with a 3D printer. Well, she was an activist, a writer, and to many, a feminist icon. Gloria Steinem has died at the age of 92.
20: Steinem spent her early years traveling, then became a journalist, founding Ms. Magazine in 1972. She protested the war in Vietnam, apartheid in South Africa, and was an ardent supporter of a woman's right to an abortion.
17: Reporter Sherry Preston says Steinem was awarded the Presidential Medal of Freedom back in 2013. Her foundation announced she died peacefully at her home, surrounded by many of those who loved her. It is 9:33 as we check your money, and after a rough start on Wall Street each of the last few days, a great start this morning. The Dow opening up about 350 points, NASDAQ up is more than 100, and S&P is up about 35 points. Now live team coverage of traffic and weather. We start in the WSB 24-hour traffic center, Mike Shields.
4: And Judge, just watch trouble move to the right shoulder as you make your way into Roswell, Georgia 400 northbound at Holcomb Bridge Road, exit 7, so much better news there, but new trouble now in Marietta, and it appears to be clearing to the right shoulder as I speak. I-75 southbound just before North Marietta Parkway exit 265, where the DOT says the left lane has been blocked, but looks like all lanes have reopened. Still sluggish though as you leave the 575 split, making your way through Marietta, getting down to I-285. From the Loud Security Systems Traffic Center, Triple Team Traffic, 95.5 WSB.
21: This is WSB meteorologist Christina Edwards. Partly cloudy, hot and humid with a high of 96. An isolated pop-up shower possible this evening, but mainly hot and dry for tonight. Lows in the mid to upper 70s. Tomorrow and Saturday, partly cloudy with highs in the upper 90s. Scattered rain showers return Saturday afternoon.
17: 81 degrees in Duluth, 78 in Powder Springs, 82 degrees in Midtown Atlanta at 9:34. 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

0: matter how far out of first we are, it's cool. You know, it keeps us from getting shut out at our favorite hotels and restaurant-type places.
1: That's Charlie Sheen from Major League. Mr. Sheen, it turns 61 years old today. What? I mean, that guy's had a pretty amazing life, right? He had that huge success as a young actor, and then just went off the rails. You remember that time where
2: Oh, yes.
1: Winning, whatever. Like, I've seen him in a lot of...
2: Tiger's Blood.
1: Yeah, but I've seen, like, interviews now with him. He's back to normal-ish. I was always very, very jealous of Charlie Sheen, not because of his looks or his acting or any of that, but he was a big baseball memorabilia collector. He had some of the greatest game-used jerseys and balls and baseball cards, but he sold them all.
2: Really?
1: Yeah.
2: Oh.
1: I don't know. But anyway, happy birthday to Charlie Sheen. Very excited. Coming up in 13 minutes, we're going to talk to Roland Orzabal for Tears for Fears. And a reminder, next chance to win a grand for groceries coming up at 10:12 a.m. on the Mark Arum Show. I will give you, dear listener, a keyword. 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And you can win a grand for groceries here on 95.5 WSB. All right, continue our team coverage of the Venezuelan oil deal. Joining us from ABC News in the nation's capital, Stephen Portnoy. Stephen, every time we discuss this Venezuelan oil deal, I have to ask myself, what is Venezuela going to look like 12 months, 24 months, 36 months from now when we finally start getting the oil out of the ground? Is the regime in charge going to accept the deal we have for the Venezuelan oil?
3: You know, in the Oval Office yesterday, the president was asked about the prospect of elections in Venezuela. He said they're not ready yet, that they've just been pulled out of a dictatorship. It was about 8 months ago the president ordered the ouster of Nicolas Maduro, who now is facing charges in New York. And the president said that they're not ready for elections, but soon. That Delcy Rodriguez, the interim government, wants elections, and so does he. But if you widen out, you look at the new context here. The United States government has just gotten into business with the country of Venezuela. In fact, yesterday, the president's energy secretary, Chris Wright, was down in Caracas to sign the papers with Delcy Rodriguez for this new joint venture that would have the United States owning more than a third of the economic interest of this new company, the North American Blue Energy Partners, run by a man named Alejandro Betancourt, who has been suspected of, but has never been convicted of, money laundering. It's reported that the Swiss wanted the United States to arrest this man, but instead the U.S. reportedly rejected those requests and now has gone into business with him. And the idea here is that he is going to extract as much as a million barrels of oil a day from 17 oil fields that he's now been given a lease to in Venezuela, and that the United States will benefit from that in the long run. But the history here involves a country that has had a tremendous turmoil under a socialist dictatorship where the government has run the oil sector and American businesses have been a couple of times thrown out. And the prospect of an open democratic process in that country, the president says they're not ready for. Soon, he says. Well, Texas Senator Ted Cruz said in an interview last Sunday that he would like to see elections in Venezuela over the course of the next year. The president didn't seem to signal yesterday when he was asked that that's the kind of timeline he's looking at.
1: Yeah, and if and when those elections do happen, I can't imagine Delcy Rodriguez. She's received a lot of criticism at home for, you know, cozying up to the United States and the Trump administration, that whomever becomes the duly elected president of Venezuela might just 86 this entire oil deal with the United States.
3: Which is why the American oil companies, Exxon, ConocoPhillips, you know, Chevron has had longstanding businesses in Venezuela and they haven't left. The other companies have been forced out, and it gives those other companies a bit of pause to say, why should we invest capital and human resources into this country if there's just the hint of political instability or security concerns? Now, the idea here is the United States government today has the backing of this deal, but things can change and companies prefer a bit more security when it comes to long-term projections.
1: Stephen Portnoy from ABC News joining us here on the Mark Arum Show. Did President Trump talk about his relationship with Delcy Rodriguez and the current administration after the Maduro ouster?
3: Well, he has spoken warmly of Delcy Rodriguez and has effectively given her, at least for the short term, a strong thumbs up. I mean, Delcy Rodriguez, in her statement last weekend embracing this new deal, said that the benefits of it are impossible to ignore. Now, the pushback from her country's internal, because it gets to this idea that the United States is in a sort of a 20th century practice, going to come in and take the oil and leave the poor people of Venezuela behind. Delcy Rodriguez insists that this is a once-in-a-lifetime opportunity for her country, for foreign investment to come in and provide a benefit. It's a sales pitch that some in Venezuela say they've heard before.
4: This is a broader question, Stephen. We don't have time to get into it, but just in doing research on this Venezuelan oil deal, perhaps the biggest plus to the United States of this deal is that it's keeping this oil out of the hands of China, Russia, our adversaries.
3: Well, there are lots of good reasons for it. I mean, that's, you just mentioned one, the idea that, you know, rather than seeing a Western Hemisphere, you know, country that is in our sphere of influence providing oil to our adversaries, there's also the idea that if we can pump more oil out, thick, heavy crude, the equipment there has grown dilapidated and it needs to be repaired and upgraded. If that can happen, well, then the dynamic of the global marketplace will change. The Arab countries will have less influence. The United States will be able to turn to what it hopes will be a stable and steady partner in Venezuela. And ultimately, if more oil can come out of the ground and be refined faster, well, that means lower prices, not just here, but also all over the world. And yet there is a tremendous amount of uncertainty around all of this. And it gets at the question of, you know, American interests. You know, historically, the United States has been interested in a democratic process. We've been accused over the decades, over the century, of putting our own economic interest first above democratic principles. And that has been used against us by nationalists in Latin America.
4: Mm-hmm.
3: And so all of this kind of sort of factors in. But for the moment, the president is saying that Delcy Rodriguez ought to remain in power. And while she also wants elections, he says the people of Venezuela are not yet ready.
4: Stephen, as always, appreciate your time. Have a great day, my friend.
3: You bet.
1: 9:43 on the Mark Arum Show. It's very important. I think the last question there with Stephen was the biggest key to this. Obviously, energy self-sufficiency here in the United States, bringing prices down. The largest reservoir of oil on the planet, Venezuela. If we can be partners with Venezuela, keeping it out of China's hands, right? China, huge economic power. They want the oil more than we want the oil. But with this deal, we're not pushing Venezuelan oil or the country of Venezuela into the open arms of China. But what happens if the elections don't go the way we want in Venezuela? And, you know, I know we have a lot of sway in international elections. Hat tip to the CIA and what they've been doing for the last 60 years. But in 24 months, if there's a new regime, they tear up this oil deal. What kind of guarantees can we get that by the time this oil comes out of the ground, it is still going to indeed come to the United States and not go to our adversaries? I should mention oil's up 1% today. The Billy Bob Thornton Sweet Texas crude at $91.93 a barrel. That means Brent crude is probably just under $100 a barrel. Dow is up big so far, bigly, 442 points. NASDAQ's up 200. S&P's up 48 points. So a good start to the day on Wall Street. This is my favorite story of the day. It's a program called Stock the Station. Stock the Station. And it has to, I believe it has to do with the coming up on the 25th anniversary of the 9/11 attacks, Deborah.
2: Yeah, so we are coming up on that 25th anniversary next Friday. And if you shop at local Kroger's, they're doing a Stock the Station. And basically what they're doing is they'll give you a list and you can buy some items and then the Kroger will donate those to local fire departments. Because, you know, they work weird hours.
1: Yeah.
2: You know, they eat when they can, basically. Like radio people, they eat when they can.
1: Sure.
2: And so this is their way. It's part of their Zero Hunger, Zero Waste Foundation. And it's going to be different at every Kroger, so you probably have to check at the checkout. But there's just certain items you can go ahead and add to
1: Love
2: your checkout,
1: that.
2: And they'll give them to local fire departments. Stock the Station.
1: Whoever came up with that program, is it at Kroger, you said?
2: Local Kroger.
1: They deserve
2: here in
1: a raise. That's phenomenal. Now, I don't know what the food situation is like at fire stations. Like, do the firemen and women have to buy their own? Because, you know, it's like a house. Like, when you're on call, we've all seen it in movies and TV shows. You know, they cook meals together. But do the fire people, do they have to buy their own groceries? Is that provided by the fire department?
2: Yeah, I don't know if they're given like a monthly allowance and then maybe people bring their own stuff.
1: Yeah, I don't
2: it doesn't
1: know.
2: Really tell me that.
4: 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Let me know what the situation is like. Who buys the food for our bravest, the firefighters? But I love this program. 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I love that. I wonder if they can pick, like, if, you know, Fire Station B, they submit a list to Kroger. This is what we want. We want tortellini and garlic bread. Like, we want to do an Italian night, or is it just whatever that people donate?
2: I imagine it's staples, right?
4: I guess. Yeah. 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When we come back, very excited. One half of Tears for Fears, Roland Orzabal, is going to join us live on the Mark Arum Show. Right now, joining us live on the Mark Arum Show, one third of Triple Team Traffic, it's Mike Shields.
5: Mark Washington, better news in Dunwoody. Good news for you for traveling 285 westbound, the outer loop leaving I-85 through Doraville into Dunwoody, where a crash working mostly now on the right shoulder. A lot of activity, though, with this, so the delays continue, though, but right at Asher-Dunwoody Road, exit 29. Also watching delays in the cab, really slow now. I-20 eastbound past Wesley Chapel Road, exit 68, where the DOT says left lane setup of road work delays back to I-285. You can use Covington Highway as an alternate. 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
5: And the delays are growing out of
17: 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How Atlanta gets there.
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1: 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Tears for Fears. Everybody Wants to Rule the World. So excited. Joining us live for the first time ever on the Mark Arum Show from Tears for Fears, Roland Orzabal. Let me, I'm a little nervous here. My hand's shaking. Roland, there you are. Good morning, my friend. How are you?
11: Good morning. No need to be nervous. I'm like a pussycat.
1: Well, I mean, for someone that in my formative years were shaped by your music, this is a big deal for me. You're on today to talk about your new book, Welcome to Your Life, Love, Death, and Tears for Fears. What inspired you to write this tome?
11: Well, a few things, really. I mean, it was my literary agent in New York. He suggested that I write a memoir, or he said, have you ever thought about it? And I thought, no, because my mum is still alive and I didn't want to drag too many skeletons out of the closet.
1: Fair.
11: But at the same time this was going on, I wanted to write, I've been studying astrology for 4 decades, so I wanted to write a book on astrology, but I thought, well, can I combine the two? Can I write about my life? Can I write about Tears for Fears? And can I set it all to an astrological backdrop so it becomes a little more, well, a lot more interesting, especially for me?
1: Is there a chapter called The Dawn of the Age of Aquarius?
11: There's a chapter called The Age of Aquarius, which a lot of people won't know what it's about.
1: All right, that's exciting. I mean, for a number of reasons, I can't wait to read the book. But again, growing up in the 80s and listening to your music, there was no social media. There was no TMZ. Like, we only knew about the band what you wanted us to know about the band or individuals. Is there a story in this book that we're going to be like, oh my God, I didn't know that was going on at that time?
11: All of it. I've lived a life that I'm not proud of some of it. And, you know, there's an element of this book which is confessional. And, you know, I don't think people are going to understand at all. My life is the same as everyone else's, mm-hmm. You know. There's some fantastic bits, and there's some terrible bits, and it's all here.
1: So not just the good bits in the book. We get it all.
11: Oh, you get it all.
1: Welcome to Your Life, Love, Death, Tears for Fears, written by Roland Orzabal, who joins us live on the Mark Arum Show. I was trying to find it in the pre-research, Roland. At some point, one of the Tears for Fears videos was rated the best MTV video of all time. I can't find that survey, but what did that video, what did MTV in large do to your musical career?
11: I think it was quite incredible. And I think that the reason for, one of the reasons for our longevity is the fact that people can go on YouTube and they can look at videos that were made in the 80s, a long, long time ago, and they're in color. And I think they work really well.
1: I love that you have to mention, for the kids listening, these were videos in color back in the 80s.
11: I know. Not even black and white.
1: These are, all right. So you wrote the book. What's the current status of your musical career? Are you just a writer now? Are you retired? Are you still performing?
11: No, we've took an album, which did really well in 2022 and 2023. And last year we did a residency in Vegas promoting a semi-live album called, I've forgotten what it's called, incredible. This year I recorded about 9 songs, and I write all the time.
4: Beautiful. I can't wait. I'm sorry I missed your residency in Vegas. That would have been awesome. Roland's been sowing the seeds of musical love in my brain for a long time. Go buy the book, friends. Welcome to Your Life, Love, Death, and Tears for Fears. Roland Orzabal, co-founder, singer, songwriter of Tears for Fears. Phenomenal stuff. Thank you, Roland. News, weather, and traffic in three. When we come back, we got a big Labor Day weekend. What can we expect at the world's busiest airport? We go live to Hartsfield-Jackson International next on The Mark Arum Show.
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24: Hi there, good morning. It is 10 o'clock. I'm Sabrina Cupid. 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Let's start with jobs this morning. Looks like we are still in a no-hire, no-fire work environment. Jim Ryan has a look at new numbers now from the Labor Department this morning.
25: Last week, about 206,000 out-of-work Americans filed claims for state jobless benefits, slightly more than the prior week and a little above the predictions of labor analysts. Consumer demand remains high, but employers are hesitant to bring on new staff as they navigate trade and immigration policies.
24: And while we're talking about money and jobs, one metro Atlanta city is proposing a massive millage rate increase for homeowners.
26: Under the proposal, the city of Roswell would raise its property tax rate more than 50%. That amounts to a rise of about $575 for homes with a fair market value of $575,000. Now, the city says the rate hike is needed to fund long overdue road and infrastructure improvements and maintain maintain aging facilities and equipment. The city says Roswell's property tax rate has remained roughly flat over the past decade. The city council will take up the proposal during its meeting September 28th. Cheryl Castro, 95.5 WSB.
0: Now your weather, a mix of sun and clouds today and isolated rain showers possible. Headed for a high this afternoon of 96, says WSB meteorologist Christina Edwards. Fulton County leaders agreeing to a $68 million price tag on the Atlanta City Detention Center and continued concerns about the county's infamous Rice Street Jail.
2: While Fulton County's agreed to that price tag as proposed by Mayor Andre Dickens, the county is not agreeing to pump $200 million into the construction of a new hospital on the city's south side, a condition included in the mayor's offer. Because of this, it's unclear where things stand on the matter. The county gives the city of Atlanta until next Thursday to reach a decision on the offer. The county's actively working to improve conditions at its facility on Rice Street. County commissioners recently approved a $1.3 billion plan that would build a new special purpose facility and bring several other renovations. Austin Eller, 95.5 WSB.
0: All eyes on Plymouth, Massachusetts this morning and the Lindsey Clancy murder trial. Aaron Katursky's there. He says jurors have come back twice now, deadlocked.
3: The trial has struck a chord. The judge has told jurors only their voices matter.
6: You are not to decide this case based on anything you may have read or heard outside of this courtroom.
3: If the Clancy case ends in a hung jury, it would be the second time in a Massachusetts murder case in 2 years.
7: I'm declaring a mistrial in this case.
3: A jury deadlocked in 2024 in the first trial of Karen Reed, who was charged with killing her police officer boyfriend. A different jury acquitted her a year later.
0: Be sure and check back for updates on this Clancy trial. Once the jury comes back with a verdict, we will let you know what it is. Feminist icon Gloria Steinem has died. Anna Thompson reports the activist died yesterday at her home in New York City.
8: As a journalist in the 1960s, she wrote about taboo topics like contraception and later went undercover to expose the working conditions of Playboy bunnies at New York's Playboy Club. She helped create New York Magazine, where she wrote about the women's liberation movement.
0: Gloria Steinem was 92 years old. Let's take a look at the markets. The Dow's up 335 at 53,397. NASDAQ's in positive territory, up more than 0.5%. The S&P he's not far behind. It's time for live team coverage of traffic and weather. Good morning to Smiling Mark McKay. He has a look at the roads.
10: Good morning, Sabrina. Second crash of the morning in Dunwoody has gone to the right shoulder. 285 westbound before Ashford-Dunwoody Road, exit 29. Still feeling the pain, leaving I-85 on the outer loop out of Doraville. On the jam cam, it's either a breakdown or a damaged vehicle involved in a crash. Either way, it takes out the right center lane of 85 southbound at 17th Street as you come down from northeast Atlanta. Looks like a Hero unit's getting to it now. That is putting extra pressure on the I-85 ride out of Brookhaven. Delays started north Druid Hills Road and affecting the ride out of Buckhead as well. 400 southbound slowing at Sydney Marcus Boulevard for that slow ride onto I-85. From the Loud Security Systems Traffic Center, Triple Team Traffic, 95.5 WSB.
27: I'm WSB meteorologist Christina Edwards. Hot and humid today with partly cloudy skies, high 96. An isolated rain shower possible for the ride home this evening. Lows tonight in the mid to upper 70s. Tomorrow, partly cloudy, high around 97. The heat continues with a few pop-up storms on Saturday, highs in the mid-90s.
0: It is 84 degrees in Alpharetta and Decatur, 84 in Midtown Atlanta. 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I'm Sabrina Cupid, 95.5 WSB.
1: Welcome back to the show and a good Thursday morning to you. Mark Arum here, you there. It's 10:05, 5 minutes after 10 o'clock. This is the Mark Arum Show, live Monday through Friday, 9 a.m. to noon on 95.5 WSB. Whole family with us today. Gracie Award-winning Deborah, executive producer of the program. We've got Ocean Spray.
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1: Screening your calls. And, of course, Vinny Drip. Oh, excuse me. Just Drip now on the other side of the takeout window. 7 minutes from now. 7 minutes. That's it. Hang with us. I'm going to give you a keyword on our Grand for Groceries giveaway. You take that keyword. 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And just like that, you can win a grand for groceries. Speaking of groceries, we mentioned last hour, in case you missed it, Deborah told us about this program called Stock the Station, which is available at local Kroger's in honor of 9/11 and honoring our bravest, the firefighters out there. There's this program called Stock the Station where you can donate food to our bravest men and women, the firefighters here in Metro Atlanta. And I asked the question, Deborah, I said, where does the food come from in firehouses, right? We've all seen the TV shows and the movies where the firemen and women get together and they have family meals, and it's a big communal thing. But I didn't know if the food is provided by the fire departments or if the firefighters were responsible for their own meals. We got a lot of response at markaram.com. And basically, and thank you for everyone for doing that, for letting us know, firefighters are responsible for their own meals. And a lot of times they will pool their money together and go grocery shopping and then, you know, be as frugal as they can, but still making great meals. So, yeah, the food, they don't get a per diem like some folks do. They have to provide their own meals even while they're at work. So I love it. Stock the station. I want to know more about that. Maybe we get someone on from Kroger to...
27: I was looking for some more details, yeah. And they keep referring to their Zero Waste, Zero Hunger program. So I think I'm going to have to go to a local Kroger.
1: Yeah,
27: to find out.
1: But I am all on board. And that's something we did not know. I did not know where the food came for our bravest, but they have to buy their own food. So thank you,

0: are you folks expecting at the world's busiest?
1: So this is going to be one of our most busiest travel days. We're expecting over 335 passengers at the airport. So it's going to be a lot of people coming to the airport, flying in and out.
0: So 335,000 passengers, how much more percentage-wise is that than a typical weekend?
1: So it's probably about a 1% increase over what we normally see. Between Wednesday of this week and September 9th, we're expecting over 2.3 million passengers to come through the airport. So it's really going to be a busy time for us.
0: And that's busier than last year's extremely busy Labor Day weekend at Hartsfield-Jackson International.
1: Yeah, we got an increase of, like I said, of about 1% over last year.
0: All right, I'm flying out Friday, which is probably a mistake because according to your data, the busiest travel period is going to be Friday, this Friday, with 335 passengers projected to pass through ATL. Advice to me and other folks that will be traveling this weekend.
1: Yeah, 335,000 passengers will be coming through. So we are expecting a lot of traffic on the roadways, a lot of traffic in our parking facilities, and the checkpoint lines. You can expect to have a wait. So arrive early. We are advising people to arrive at the airport if you're flying domestic 2 hours early. If you're flying international, at least 3 hours early. And always check with your airline to make sure that the flights are on time. Stay tuned to information that comes from the airport about traffic here at the airport. And again, what the airlines are putting out.
0: You mentioned parking, Gus. And if you don't mind, I want to ask a follow-up on that because I don't have to tell you there's been a lot of construction going on the beautiful Hartsfield campus. All lots currently open, some closed. Any restrictions when it comes to parking?
1: No. Of course, our south deck part of it is under construction, but the new south deck is open and plenty of spaces for parking there. Again, we are expecting a lot of people, but should be easy for you to come in and find a spot here at the airport.
0: Interesting. And is there, I mean, I know I'm a heavy user of ATL.com, especially when it comes to security wait times. I think that's an invaluable resource. Is on ATL.com, the official website of Hartsfield-Jackson International, is there a place where you can monitor the capacity of the parking lots on campus?
1: That information is not on ATL.com. But you can always find parking spots here at the airport when you come. If not, we have some surface lots that will be available for you. Don't have that on ATL.com as of yet, but that's something that we can look into.
0: Did you say circus lots?
1: Circus lots. Yeah, you can visit ATL.com for parking information.
0: Okay.
1: And wait times. It's all on that site.
0: What's a circus lot? Elephants and clowns and cotton candy?
1: No, surface.
0: Oh, I was like, wow, I am going to park at the... Oh, all right, excellent. All right, so surface lots, not circus lots. Or when in doubt, just text Gus directly and ask him, hey, what's short-term parking looking like?
1: Definitely, you can do that.
0: Excellent. ATL.com. Listen, this is nothing new for all the hardworking folks down at Hartsfield-Jackson. You've done mad rushes, you know, Thanksgiving travel weekend, 4th of July travel weekend. What's the manpower going to be like during Labor Day weekend?
1: We'll be fully staffed. We'll have people around the airport, customer service agents, airline staff, our concessionaires, and our airport team will all be here ensuring that people have the best experience as they come through for the holiday.
0: Now, Gus, TSA separate from the Hartsfield staff, right? That is a different employer?
1: Yeah, they are the federal government, but they are our partners in ensuring that we provide a memorable experience for anybody coming to the airport.
0: And logistically, do you work with them? Like, are we going to see all hands on deck when it comes to TSA?
1: Yeah, from what we've been told, they're staffing will be at full capacity to ensure that they can process the passengers that are coming through. They know what the numbers are. They have staffed up to that. Now the checkpoint lanes are anticipated to be open so we can get people through it as quickly and as efficiently as possible.
0: Gus, you staying in town or are you heading out?
1: I will be here in town making sure that people come to the airport have a memorable experience.
0: Excellent, my man. Gus Hudson, Senior Deputy General Manager for Operation at the World's Busiest Airport, Hartsfield-Jackson International. Gus, appreciate your time. Hope everything goes smoothly this weekend, my friend.
1: Thank you. Hope you have a enjoyable experience when you come through as well.
0: I always do. I always do. I love our airport. It's like a home field advantage. I'm so comfortable. I know all the nooks and crannies. I know what to do, what not to do. And then I go to another airport. I went to the, we had that,

0: emergency layover in Salt Lake City. It was a nice airport, but it's cute. It's a cute airport.
1: We do get kind of spoiled with having everything here. Yes. And you forget, like, small airports aren't the same.
0: You can literally buy anything you need. Oh, I forgot this. You can buy it at the airport. Oh, I need to change these Japanese yen into francs. You could do. I just love our airport. I love it. I'm not loving the fact that I'm traveling on the busiest travel day of the holiday, though. All right, Grand Four Groceries. That's the next thing we need at Hartsfield. We need a grocery store at Hartsfield Jackson. All right. 10 a.m. keyword, folks, wallet, W-A-L-L-E-T, wallet. 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You have until 10:30 a.m. to enter the keyword, win $1,000. The keyword is wallet, W-A-L-L-E-T. Don't forget, if you get a call after 10:30 from an 833 number, pick it up. Could be Vinny Drip telling you you won $1,000. The keyword is wallet, W-A-L-L-E-T. Wallet. Good luck. I'll fire that keyword again a couple more times before 11:30. Right now, though, joining us is on the Mark Arum Show correspondent Rory O'Neill. Rory, it is so rare in these divided times you get an issue that polls with 89% of Americans agreeing. What are Americans agreeing on at 89% today?
2: Yeah, the headline is not a great one. It's a record high. 89% in the U.S. telling Gallup polling services that government corruption in the U.S. is widespread. That's a record high, and the number is up 10 points just from where it was 1 year ago. But it's on a steady climb since Gallup started asking the question back in 2006.
0: Where are we seeing? I mean, obviously 89%. We're seeing, you know, a majority of Americans believe this way. But is it a politically motivated description and poll?
2: You know, yeah, they did break it down along party lines. So since just the past 2 years, since Donald Trump's return, essentially, we've seen among Democrats who think that corruption is widespread, that number has gone from the mid-50s, where 57% up to 91% today. There's politics involved in that, so you can get it. Among Republicans, the number was 87% coming out of the Biden administration. It's actually down to 83% during the middle of the Trump administration, so a slight decline in the past 18 months or so. So what do you do? Well, let's follow the independent voters, those voters who have seen their belief that corruption is widespread increase from 78% in 2024. It's now at 90% who have that belief today that corruption is widespread.
0: Again, that's just with the independents right there. That is a big jump for them. Now, is this, you know, just national government agencies that were polled on, or this go down to the local level as well? Do people believe that local governments are corrupt as well?
2: Yeah, no, they were just asking generally, typically national. The question was, quote, is corruption widespread throughout the government in this country or not, unquote. So pretty broad question. They did ask about business. Like, do you think businesses are corrupt? And it's an interesting split there. So yes, while there have been significant increases in both categories in the past 2 years, again, 89% think government is corrupt. 71% think big business is corrupt. That's up from 59% 2 years ago. So both numbers have seen about a 10-point climb since 2024.
0: Rory O'Neill joining us on the Mark Arum Show. Just anecdotally here, a lot of listeners criticize congressional leaders for, you know, timing stock trades. And does that you know, fold into the corruption angle?
2: That would likely be part of it. I think social media is another big part of it that feeds into a lot of cynicism out there. I think that the perceptions of widespread corruption may be different than the actual widespread corruption that's out there, right? If you've ever seen anyone on social media respond to anything on X or Twitter or whatever, it's always thought, yeah, well, he or she is on the take and it's all crooked and it's rigged. There's a lot of cynicism that you see online. I think that's fueling a lot of this opinion in the survey. One thing to also note, Gallup looking globally, they've asked this question to other countries, and the people in those countries, that perception of widespread corruption is typically around 60% in other advanced economies. But here now, again, nearing 90%. And that really can have a negative impact, because then you're seen to almost be like a Saddam Hussein or a Muammar Gaddafi, sort of just corruption running rampant throughout the government. And that's perhaps a growing perception of the U.S. around the world.
3: Yeah, I mean, 89%, that's a big, big number. Rory, interesting stuff as always, my friend. Have a great weekend, buddy.
2: Hey, thanks, Mark. Talk to you soon.
4: 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Yeah, we're all like, yeah, it's corrupt. What are you going to do? 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When we come back, very excited. You know him and love him from Boardwalk Empire and Tulsa King. Actor Vincent Piazza going to join us live next on the Mark Arum Show. And I know you're excited to say hello and good morning to Smiley Mark McKay.
5: Good morning, Mark. We just watched a breakdown go to the shoulder in Midtown Atlanta thanks to a hero unit. Drug off this broken down vehicle onto the shoulder, 85 southbound at 17th Street, out of that right center lane. That's why 85 is very heavy and extra heavy late as you roll from 400 down toward Atlantic Station, also putting some extra pressure on the Buford Spring Connector as folks are using that as an alternate to a very slow I-85 in Northeast Atlanta. Finally, starting to clear out I-285 between Tucker, Doraville, and Dunwoody. Crash that had been on a shoulder has now cleared. All lanes open, 285 West at Ashford-Dunwoody Road, exit 29. 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From the Loud Security Systems Traffic Center, Triple Team Traffic, 95.5 WSB.
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4: 10:22 on the Mark Arum Show. Warning, fellas, hide your ladies. Joining us live on the program, Lucky Luciano, a.k.a. Vincent Piazza. Vincent, good morning, my friend. How are you?
14: Good morning, Mark. Never quite got an introduction like that.
4: I mean, gosh, I'm such a fan of Boardwalk Empire. Your amazing portrayal of Lucky Luciano. I could do 2 hours on that, but I know you're here to talk about another one of my favorite things, The Sweet Science. You got a documentary out, my friend.
14: Correct. Thank you, Mark. Yes, I'm an executive producer of a new boxing documentary called On the Line. It follows three young fighters, all Golden Glove champions, in their pursuit of glory. And when you braid the three stories together, you start to realize that, like, you know, there are other things at work. You know, there's fate, destiny, bad luck, and good luck, and everything in between. So it was a project I was pretty I'm really passionate about.
4: What came first, the idea for this, or the fighters? You meeting the fighters?
14: I think it was, it's interesting. That's a great question. I don't know if we'll ever get to the bottom of that. Francesco Saviano was invited to a boxing gym, interestingly enough, to talk to retired fighters to understand what life was like. And he just found his camera kept moving to these young guys coming up. And then, you know, just through time served, he kept showing up at the gym and talking to the fighters. And he realized, you know, his story was, the interesting story for him was about these young guys coming up and what their journeys are like. So he started getting, you know, locker room access, spending time with them at their homes, you know, and then by 2020, there were some real things that happened without giving too much away about the story. He approached me during COVID and said, look, I got all this footage, but, you know, I'm trying to shape this story. Do you want to help? And I took a look at it and I was immediately moved. I found it incredibly powerful. I thought there were three really incredibly charismatic young guys. We started working together and we finished, the last fighter in the story retired in 2024. We finished the edit last year, our finally stream.
4: And it's available online now?
14: Yes, it's Apple TV, Amazon Prime Video, and, Tube and Google Play as well.
4: Are you a boxing fan, Vincent?
14: I was, you know, I was a boxing fan. I really got hooked into that, like, welterweight renaissance in the early 2000s to the 2010s. So I definitely followed the sport. And it was harder and harder to follow in recent years because I just feel like, you know, kind of media in general has gotten fragmented. So I lost a little bit, touched some of the fighters. But then, you know, when I looked at the footage and I saw, you know, what he had, I just got really invigorated and inspired. It's hard to put into words. It's just, I knew something important was happening and I wanted to be a part of it and help it.
4: Vincent Piazza joining us live on the Mark Arum Show. Real quick, we're based here in Atlanta. We love Tulsa King. Did you spend some time in our fair city?
14: Oh man, I have so many great memories in Atlanta. Great time. I actually shot a series in 2017-18 called The Passage down there. And then, we shot season one of Tulsa King, Oklahoma, and they moved our productions for seasons 2, 3, and 4 to Atlanta. So I spent a lot of time in your great city. I love it down there.
4: Next time you're here, welcome, open invite, Vincent Piazza, Lucky Luciano. Gotta love Boardwalk Empire, one of the most underrated television shows of all time. Vincent crunched it. On the Line is the new boxing documentary, available. Amazon Prime Video, Apple TV, and YouTube. Vincent, great stuff. Thanks so much for your time. I do love The Sweet Science. I can't box with a lick, but I enjoy watching it. 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
27: It is 10:30. Good morning. I'm Sabrina Cupid. Our top local story is new since Atlanta's morning news. The city of Roswell proposing a massive jump in its property tax rate, saying increase is needed to fund long overdue road and infrastructure improvements and maintain aging facilities and equipment. Now, under the proposal, the millage rate would jump more than 50%. A home with a fair market value of $575,000 would see its property tax bill go up by about $575. Speaking of money, the American economy is still growing, but consumers here in Atlanta seem to be pulling back.
28: A Federal Reserve report says economic activity increased modestly over the past 2 months, with demand from data centers in particular driving growth. But in the Federal Reserve's Atlanta district, there are signs consumers are becoming more cautious. Retailers in the region say shoppers are increasingly choosing private label products over name brands in a flight to value. Restaurants are seeing diners spend less per visit, even though foot traffic remains relatively steady. I'm Bloomberg's Courtney Donahoe for 95.5 WSB.
27: Thank you, Courtney. So your weather for today, mix of sun and clouds, an isolated rain shower is possible. Highs around 96, says WSB meteorologist Christina Edwards. A small community in Virginia's Shenandoah Valley is reeling this morning after an elementary school shooting leaves a staff member hurt. No students were hurt in the shooting. Correspondent Pierre Thomas is following.
29: Just after 9 a.m. with the school day just beginning, a terror unfolding as a gunman forced his way into the Westwood Elementary School.
30: On this operation, we're in route to 548 Rosser Avenue in Waynesboro for an active shooter.
29: Police say a 19-year-old man armed with a gun somehow broke into the school Wednesday before making his way to the library. The suspect injuring a staff member who sustained a non-life-threatening gunshot wound.
27: And the suspect died from an apparent self-inflicted gunshot wound. Now to the Middle East. Iran launching a new attack on Kuwait while the Trump administration is touting economic pressure on Iran. Mary Bruce is following from the White House.
31: Military leaders have reportedly been warning Defense Secretary Pete Hegseth that a prolonged war with Iran is unsustainable and pushing back against his purge of top officials. And now some Republican senators are voicing serious concerns about his leadership. Tom Tillis, who cast the tie-breaking vote to confirm Hegseth, now says Trump should fire him for his, quote, inept management.
27: And speaking of Hegseth, the military announcing that the Pentagon will start requiring male service members ages 30 and older to get screened for testosterone testosterone deficiency. The Defense Health Agency releasing a set of clinical guidelines for the test, which would take place during service members' regular health assessments. It calls for screening and blood tests for active duty troops and reservists age 30 and over. Service members who are diagnosed with low testosterone will get follow-up screenings and treatment, including testosterone replacement therapy if needed. Service members under the age of 30 who are men will be offered optional annual screenings. Let's take a look at the markets. The Dow right now is up 293 at 53,355. So the Dow is up more than 0.5%. NASDAQ's up almost a full percent. The S&P's also in the green, up almost 0.5%. Hey, Mark McKay, how are we doing on the roads on this Thursday morning?
0: Picking up a crash in the east side perimeter in Clarkston, Sabrina. Police are not with it. Must have just happened. But we have it in the right lane on the jam cam on 285 North, the outer loop just north of Church Street, exit 40. So once the police arrive, they knock out a couple of lanes if there's an injury involved in that. So right now, it's just slow past the crash scene before Highway 78. A little slow as you work your way south on 85, trying to get onto that east side perimeter. And 85 is heavy, rolling into Midtown Atlanta, leaving the 400 merge down to 17th Street. DOT says left lane's knocked out on 400 southbound south of Northridge Road, causing a slow zone as you roll south towards Sandy Springs out of Roswell. From the Loud Security Systems Traffic Center, Triple Team Traffic, 95.5 WSB.
1: This is WSB meteorologist Christina Edwards. Partly cloudy, hot and humid with a high of 96. An isolated pop-up shower possible this evening, but mainly hot and dry for tonight. Lows in the mid to upper 70s. Tomorrow and Saturday, partly cloudy with highs in the upper 90s. Scattered rain showers return Saturday afternoon.
27: It is 85 degrees in Acworth and Peachtree City. Johns Creek, you have 86 degrees. We'll have more news at 11 o'clock. 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
4: 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He had a Informer Snow reference at the top of his
13: really
4: newsletter.
13: Yeah. Nice.
4: When this welcome back to the Mark Arum Show, by the way. When this song first broke, keep it up, Vinny. Keep it up. We'll hear it. Yeah, we couldn't understand what he was saying.
13: Okay.
4: And we thought he said he's from Connecticut.
13: Where does he say that?
4: He does. He says from Canada. But we didn't know. We were like, is he from Connecticut? Like, did we just blow up on the map? Snow's from Connecticut. Like, he looks like he's from Connecticut. Anyway, we're going to try to check in with Scott McFarland, our Washington correspondent, in just a second. But I do want to update. This is not surprising. Another flock camera controversy, Deborah. This one in Metro Atlanta, up Hall County way. What can you tell us?
13: Yep, Hall County Sheriff's Office employee now out of a job because accused of misusing flock safety cameras once again. This is Melissa Wood. She was a property crimes investigator, and she was just let go yesterday. And this is just one of the latest. There was actually a couple other people that were caught in during an audit, and they were let go as well. So this flock camera stuff, it keeps coming up, like it almost like, every
4: are
13: department.
4: Are these indiscretions that were done like months ago, and they're just finding out?
13: Well, it says it was doing an audit, so it could have been months ago. But still, it's still not okay to use it personally, right?
4: No, it's not. Speaking of, Sheriff Michael Chitwood from Valdosta County, Florida, is on CNN right now talking about Florida removing the flock cameras. Let's listen in if we can to see what the sheriff has to say.
14: I understand, fully understand the privacy concerns, fully understand that. But when I say we can walk and chew gum, I was kind of hoping that our attorney general, who I think is a brilliant man, would have brought all sides together and hammered out legislation and policies and procedures and training so you don't throw the baby out with the bathwater. Because of all the crimes that are being solved, you don't hear from the victims who benefited from this technology. You hear all of these stories and all these things that are made up. And some of it is Flock's fault. Flock does these massive dumps for public records requests where information that should never be released is going out there. Is it going out to a third-party vendor? Is it going to the news media? Who knows? And their data, when it comes to searches, if a deputy leaves the system open because they want it to continuously run and they never put a tag in, it refreshes every 30 seconds. So if you're on a 12-hour shift and you're keeping that open so that you get live alerts on these tags that are stolen or somebody's wanted or wherever it may be, you're being charged with a search. So at the end of the day, the system may show you can be committed 300 searches when you never type the tag number into the
4: system. That's a sheriff down Daytona Beach, Florida way. And he's sounds as shocked as I did yesterday, Deborah, that Florida banned them all. That's of all the states.
13: I think they banned them on like highways. You can still use them in residential areas.
4: Interesting. So Florida ordered removal of license plate readers, including flock cameras. 120,000 flock cameras across 49 states does flock. They work with 5,000 plus law enforcement agencies, help located 10,000 plus missing persons. That's interesting. So that sheriff was, you remember yesterday, I was like, what? Of all the states, Florida? To me, that would seem the state that would want them the most. So, all right, I feel better about my initial reaction because that sheriff's like, what the hell did we just do? I want to talk about the future of Pete Hegseth. Updating from CNN, Elaine Atrine. This is a story that's been bubbling up.
15: You're Hegseth. Listen. I hate to tell the president who he should hire and fire. I don't know if it's really my role, but I would say this. He would not be on my team. I think he is. He has not been a very good leader in many ways. I felt like he was trouble from the beginning.
16: CNN's Elena Trina is over at the White House for us. Elena, what are you hearing from administration officials?
17: Yeah, Wolf Luck, I think Secretary of Defense Pete Hegseth has long been a controversial figure to lead the Pentagon. But what's different about this moment is you are hearing these growing criticisms from Republican lawmakers, many of them raising major concerns over the turnover of senior staff within the military and throughout the Pentagon, the lack of clear planning for ending the war between the U.S. and Iran. And then also, of course, they haven't really been, the Pentagon, briefing a lot of Democrats on some of the key issues when it comes to Iran, and that's raised concerns about a spending fight that is soon to come to Capitol Hill. There's a lot of tensions between, as I mentioned, Hegseth and some of these lawmakers, and it's expected to come to a head in the fall when the administration makes a push for more than $70 billion in emergency national security funding to continue the war. And there are questions about whether or not they can keep up the intensity at this pace of the war if they do not get that funding. And I think part of the reason you're seeing a lot of the attention on Hegseth right now is because it's no secret that he has clashed privately with a lot of top generals and different officials. You know, you had the resignation of the Army Secretary Dan Driscoll just a couple days ago. They have long had a lot of tensions between them, disagreeing on certain things. Driscoll actually told the president and others that he was concerned about military readiness when he submitted his resignation. A couple months ago, we saw the departure of John Phelan, the Secretary of the Navy, someone who also had a lot of tension with Hegseth. We've also seen a number of well-respected senior military officials, people like General Randy George, the former Army Chief of Staff, and General Christopher Donahue, the top Army commander in Europe under Hegseth's tenure. But to get to your question, Wolf, about how is the president thinking about this, he's continued to say that he has confidence in Hegseth and that he believes he is handling the war well. I want you to listen to what he said just yesterday.
6: You did a good job last night in Iran, by the way. You knocked the hell out of him. Very good. We're winning that one very big, by the way, in case you haven't noticed.
17: So look, as you heard there, the president having kind words to say about Hegseth every time he talks about him in public. He does praise his Secretary of Defense, but this is really a major concern, I think, for people on the other end of Capitol Hill, and it could, like I said, come to a head over this upcoming spending fight. So keep a close eye on that. And of course, as well, with the midterm elections just 2 months away, we often see turnover after that as well. So a lot to watch for here as it comes to the relationship that Hegseth has with some of these Republican lawmakers, Wolf.
4: Elena Trina at the White House within the last 45 minutes. So and we talked about this the last couple of days, Hegseth's future tenure, President Trump not backing down. You heard, you know, praising him yesterday. This started with the resignation of Dan Driscoll, who is not, apparently not a big fan of the way Hegseth is running things inside the military, especially the trimming of generals and releasing folks from positions that have been long held and all these open positions. But at the beginning of that piece, you heard it was a Republican congressman from Colorado that was throwing some shade at Hegseth's way. But Senator Tom Tillis, he really came out in full force yesterday, calling for President Trump to replace Defense Secretary Pete Hegseth. Quote, this is Tom Tillis, Senator, North Carolina, Republican. Quote, I have never witnessed more inept management of the brave men and women who serve our country. He is intimidated by competence and retreats to ginning up culture wars instead of soberly attending to the vital workforce of our national defense and the health and well-being of our fighting force. I mean, that's a left-right uppercut combo from Tom Tillis. Now, again, everyone serves at the pleasure of the president. President still backing up Hegseth. As Elena mentioned at the end of her report there, could we see some shift at the midterm? You've got the midterms. You got the fact that we are in the middle of a war. Do you want to get rid of the secretary in the middle of the war? It will all come down to, obviously, what President Trump has to say. Speaking of the war, coming up after the news at 11:35, Wayne Sanders, retired colonel, works for Bloomberg now. The USS Abraham Lincoln finally got to dry land. The sailors were able to get off. We'll update that story. And obviously, any updates on the Iran war, anything pops, we'll give it to you live here on 95.5 WSB. 10:47 on the Mark Arum Show. Clocking in early. Let that be a lesson to you, kids. This kid is he's a hustler, baby. Good morning, Alex Williams.
18: Hey, good morning, Mark. Unfortunately, we are starting off right now with a travel advisory over in DeKalb County, Clarkston. 285 northbound, the Outer Loop, Highway 78, the Stone Mountain Freeway. Crash taking out two right lanes there, already stacking up back toward Memorial Drive. Slow inbound on the West Freeway, 20 eastbound. The brake lights find you just east of Thornton Road. Got some trouble on the narrow left shoulder just past Riverside Parkway, slowing you down there. And still seeing some brake lights into Midtown on 85 and 75 South coming to their merging point. Those brake lights will stay with you as you pass Atlantic Station and Georgia Tech. From the Loud Security Systems Traffic Center, Triple Team Traffic, 95.5 WSB.
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25: 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Chris, financial study after financial study keeps showing us a troubling trend. Many Americans believe they could work and work and work with no end in sight and still not have enough saved to retire comfortably. And that's the key word here. So how do we retire comfortably?
26: One of the things I think everybody listening should focus on is pick a retirement date. 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
4: 10:54 on the Mark Arum Show. Congrats to Claudia, who won a grand for groceries. That's an attractive woman's name, Claudia. I have never met an unattractive Claudia in my 52 years of life. I'm sure I bought beers for Claudias back in college, my college days. I don't know what to say about this. Most popular beers by state, Deborah. We'll start in Georgia. What is the most popular beer in the state of Georgia?
13: It is Stella Artois.
4: I don't believe it.
13: Really? I see people buy Stella all the time.
4: I love it. If I get a beer at a bar, it will often be Stella, but I can't imagine that's the most popular beer. How is it not Bud Light, Miller Light, Mick Ultra? Right, little guy?
7: Miller Light's what I would think.
4: Alex Williams joining us in the studio. All right, I mean, no shade to Stella. What are some of the other popular beers by state? Connecticut?
13: Connecticut has.
4: It's got to be Guinness.
13: Guinness.
4: Is it? Okay.
13: Yeah.
4: Wisconsin?
13: Wisconsin. Oh, gosh. We got Miller Lite, you know, because it's based out of Wisconsin.
4: Oh, there you
13: so
4: go.
13: It's got to be Miller sense. Lite.
4: So just a quick Arum history story. I didn't drink beer in college because you'd have to wait too long to go to the bathroom. The bladder filled up too quickly. So I was a brown liquor guy from early on, but I would drink beer when I first moved to Atlanta, and I would always drink Amstel Light. It's a fine beer. But that was like an expensive beer. And if you're walking around Club Kaya with an Amstel Light, in my preformed brain, I'm like, the ladies are going to think I'm well to do because I'm not drinking a Bud. I'm drinking an Amstel Light.
13: But you were still drinking a beer.
4: Yes.
13: Not
4: when
13: a cocktail.
4: When I wasn't drinking a cocktail.
7: That was the first beer we took out of my friend's dad's refrigerator.
4: Amstel Light?
7: Amstel Light.
4: Yeah. Vinny, you're in the club scene now. The Gen Zers even drinking beer anymore? You guys aren't drinking at all, but...
8: I got like two friends that I can think of that drink beer. What? I don't drink beer.
4: Do they drink Stella? Have you ever heard of Stella?
13: You guys like seltzers, right?
8: Yes. I don't know what they drink. My sister I know drinks Miller.
13: Really?
4: I'll stock it in my fridge.
13: FaceTime your friends and let us know.
4: When Vinny goes to the clubs, are you ordering a beer?
8: No, I'm not getting a beer.
4: What are you getting? A margarita?
8: Y'all don't want to know what I get.
4: I do.
13: Yeah, I want to know.
4: Yeah, for sure.
8: I get a Long Island.
4: Long Island iced tea. More bang for your buck.
8: Right. Exactly.
4: Heard. I respect
7: That'll
4: that.
7: That'll knock you out.
4: All right. Any other beers that stand out in the favorite beer? I don't believe that it's Stella here in Georgia, to be honest.
13: Let's see. Alabama's got Michelob Ultra.
4: Where's
13: Alaska
4: Bush?
13: Blue Moon. Bush comes in.
4: PBR's got to be somewhere on that list.
7: Mm-hmm. Anybody drinking Keystone Light anymore?
13: Yes.
4: Is that Keystone, still made?
13: Keystone Light, South Dakota.
7: That makes sense.
4: The worst beer, the worst mass populated beer, in my opinion, is Rolling Rock.
7: That beer's great.
13: Rolling Rock, right? Oregon, in Pennsylvania.
4: I never understood. No, I'd rather have a Mad Dog, a Colt 45.
13: How about a Peroni from Montana?
4: Well, they're fancy out there. You got all the
13: pinkies up.
4: Yeah,
7: Natural Light. That was all
4: Natty Light.
13: Natty
4: yeah.
13: Light.
4: Yeah. Light. All right. I like Stella. I just don't believe that that is the most popular beer in the state of Georgia. When we come back, we're going to update our top local stories. And heads up, if you have an employer health insurance plan, it is set to spike next year. We'll tell you how much next on the Mark Arum Show.
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15: It's 11 o'clock in the morning. I'm Sabrina Cupid. Well, it's already starting the Labor Day getaway. Some folks leaving early. Jim Ryan has more on crowd at the airport this year and how much travel's costing you.
16: Between now and next Tuesday, the TSA expects to screen more than 17 million airline passengers, first sending them on their way to a Labor Day escape and then bringing them back home. The top domestic destinations, according to AAA, Seattle, Orlando, Boston, Denver, and New York. The average domestic airfare is up 2% this year compared to last, at $750 round trip.
15: And what about your weather for today? Mix of sun and clouds. An isolated rain shower is possible today, says WSB meteorologist Christina Edwards. Your afternoon high going to be hot, 96 for today. Happening now, jurors deliberating for a sixth day at the Lindsey Clancy murder trial in Massachusetts. The judge speaking to the jurors this morning.
22: So with that, again, thank you as always for following those instructions. I'm going to ask you to resume your deliberations.
15: Now, Clancy admits to strangling her three young children in 2023, but pleaded not guilty to three counts of first-degree murder by reason of insanity. Stay with us. Check back often. Once there's a verdict, we'll let you know what it is. A potential breakthrough in the battle against lung cancer.
27: Researchers say a new drug called RazinQ that helps fight pancreatic cancer is also showing promise in patients with the most common form of lung cancer. It targets a certain mutation, and more than 30% of the patients in a small clinical trial saw their tumor shrink. Researchers say they need further testing in a larger trial to prove the benefits.
15: The city of Roswell proposing a significant hike in its property tax rate.
6: Roswell city leaders say a millage rate increase is needed to help pay for long overdue road and infrastructure improvements. The roughly 50% jump would also go toward the upkeep of aging city facilities and investment in public safety. Roswell's property tax rate has remained roughly flat over the last 10 years. If city council members approve the rate hike at its meeting later this month, residents who own homes worth $575,000 would pay about $575 more. Cheryl Castro, 95.5 WSB.
15: The South Fulton Youth Market is happening today. It helps kids learn how to expand their businesses. And 12-year-old Celia Randolph says she and her mom grew all kinds of fruits and vegetables in their home garden to sell at markets just like this one.
17: It made me want to share my passion and my mother's passion of plants and agriculture and how it's such a big part of our lives.
15: And people coming to this market are encouraged to bring cash so the kids can practice counting money. The event runs from 4 until 8 this afternoon and evening at the Village Shops at Cedar Grove. Slightly more people are applying for jobless benefits last week. The Labor Department saying this morning that there were 210,000 filings for jobless benefits. Employers are hesitant to bring on new hires as they navigate trade and immigration policies. Let's take a look at the markets. The Dow right now is up 453 at 53,515. NASDAQ's also in positive territory. So is the S&P. Let's get a check of the roads. We say good morning to Alex Williams in the WSB 24-hour traffic center.
18: Hey, good morning, Sabrina. Right now, still watching this crash cleanup on the east side perimeter. 285 northbound, the outer loop, Highway 78, the Stone Mountain Freeway. That's exit 39. Two right lanes are blocked. Slow in the ride back to the Indian Creek MARTA station. 400 southbound, tough go of it out of Roswell into Sandy Springs due to construction. It's been impacting the left lane below Northridge Road, exit number 6. And looking for new trouble in Cobb County as we speak. 75 northbound at North Marietta at a parkway, seeing a slow zone start to form there. From the Loud Security Systems Traffic Center, Triple Team Traffic, 95.5 WSB.
19: I'm WSB meteorologist Christina Edwards. Hot and humid today with partly cloudy skies, high 96. An isolated rain shower possible for the ride home this evening. Lows tonight in the mid to upper 70s. Tomorrow, partly cloudy, high around 97. The heat continues with a few pop-up storms on Saturday, highs in the mid-90s.
15: It is 87 degrees right now in Roswell, 88 in Stockbridge and Forest Park. 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I'm Sabrina Cupid, 95.5 WSB.
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4: 4 on a pretty busy news day Thursday. Welcome back, friends. Mark, Aram, and crew with you till noon. Coming up in 30 minutes, Deborah's got James Taylor tickets to give away, and we're going to check in with Wayne Sanders, former colonel, works for Bloomberg News now. The good news is the USS Abraham Lincoln set that record-breaking tour of duty. They have just docked. Somewhere, is it Singapore? Is it Thailand?
13: I believe it's Thailand.
4: So we're going to check on the health of the sailors. Wayne Sanders from Bloomberg News is going to join us in 30 minutes. And in 1 hour, another chance for you to win a grand for groceries here on 95.5 WSB right before Eric Erickson takes the helm on 95.5 WSB. I mentioned this before the break, Deborah. Employer health insurance. I have it through the station. You, I'm assuming, have it through the station. Vinny Drip now full time. Do you have health insurance yet, or is that it coming in 2027?
8: No, it's going to start. Well, I got to confirm it and all that.
13: He's 26 now.
4: Yeah. I love that when his parents came to the station, they're like, thank you for getting Vinny health insurance. We were really worried about, like, it was my call. Like, I'm in charge of health.
8: Yeah, everybody, we got to make sure we give them health insurance.
4: All right, so it took me so much longer than Vinny to get full-time, which is crazy. You too, Deborah, right?
13: Yes.
4: Yeah, years I went without health insurance, and I was dumb and young, and I didn't buy my own, but knock on wood, I didn't need it. But even as an adult, you know I'm not healthy, but I rarely go to the doctor. I'll do an annual physical, but I rarely use my health insurance. But even though I rarely use it, apparently our health employer insurance is set to spike in 2027. Do we know how much, Deborah, or why that these health plans are going to spike?
13: Yeah, so a lot. Doesn't say all or anything, but a lot of employer-sponsored health insurance costs are expected to go up big time next year, somewhere between 8 and 11%, which is a pretty big window. And they're saying one of the reasons is a lot of these companies now are facing higher premiums themselves. Hospital bills are a little bit more expensive. prescriptions of drug costs have gone up, but the big one...
4: I thought prescriptions were going down. Don't we see headlines that the...
13: Not the ones that are covered, apparently. Okay. But the big thing is everybody wants that GLP-1 included on their insurance. And every week there's a new story about how it's not just for weight loss and not just for diabetes. And now it seems to help cancer possibly, and it can do some mental health issues. So if that's the case, then they have to incorporate that into your policy, which means it's more expensive. Some companies are making those adjustments. Others are saying, well, you're no longer going to be able to cover like your wife or your kids. It's just going to be you on the policy
4: now.
13: Interesting.
4: So Maya has her own health insurance through the school system, mm-hmm. which she's happy with. It. She is very healthy and goes to the doctor all the time. I am a slacker. I don't go. I barely use it. But it's that safety net, the umbrella. God forbid if I ever need it. Time for, I need you guys to be extremely honest with me right now. Don't hold back. If in 2027 GLP-1s are covered by the WSB Radio Health Insurance, do I get it? I'm standing up.
13: I don't think your BMI is, I don't think you fall in that category.
4: I am fat, Deborah. I am.
13: No, you're not. You say that, but I think if you took the test, you wouldn't be eligible.
4: I think you're just being nice. Drip, do I go on the GLP-1s? I've never considered it for, I don't want to inject myself.
13: Is it covered under your insurance?
4: I don't know. I know nothing about, I know nothing about my.

0: I work out once a year. I'm sure if you gave her truth serum, she'd be like, yeah, you need to.
1: Well, work it. See, that's the thing. I feel like with the GLP, don't you need to work out and such? Like,
2: no.
0: No, I don't think. Oh. Trev, will you be honest with me? Should I get on the GLP-1s if available?
3: I'm someone who's on GLP-1s, and you right now are basically my weight loss, but I think you're beautiful just the way you are.
0: You're on GLP-1?
3: Yeah.
0: Again, HIPAA, I'm not going to ask why or anything like that, but...
3: Weight loss.
0: Gotcha. Yeah. Is it covered by insurance? Do you have insurance?
3: I do have insurance, and it's definitely not covered by
0: it. Okay.
2: Oh.
0: All right, we'll check. Who do I even talk to about our health insurance here?
2: You know, we've got open enrollment coming up. I'm sure we'll get that email soon.
0: Oh, I
2: got
0: to do that freaking thing, by the way. Yeah. Thank you.
2: You still haven't done that? I'm going to get the emails that say, tell Ken to do this.
0: I'll do it while we're waiting for the interview after the show. I promise you. All right. I don't know. The only reason I won't do it, one of my good friends is on it. He looks great. But he's like, I don't. Eating was one of his favorite things, and he's like, I just don't have the appetite for it anymore.
2: I've heard that you lose your appetite, but also just in general, like the joy of food, and you love
1: food.
2: I'm not a foodie. Yeah. To me, it's all the same, but you love to try different foods.
0: But I'm also fat AF.
2: Can you do microdosing? That's a thing, right?
0: Maybe. I don't know. Will you sit with me through open enrollment?
2: Absolutely.
0: All right, good. Debra's going to sit with you. You guys are all lying, but I appreciate it. Cocaine helps you lose weight, right? Isn't that a thing?
1: Through the GLP.
0: Scarface, right? Al Pacino. He was skin and bones.
2: Yeah.
0: Yeah. Cocaine. Why am I talking about cocaine? One of the Penn State University students accused of running a multi-million dollar drug ring is out on bail today. Agostino Abatello is facing multiple drug possession charges, among others, and has pleaded not guilty. More from ABC's Perry Russum.
4: The 24-year-old's lawyer now speaking out.
5: It's a good student, good kid. What they're alleging, we'll find out how much of that, if any of it's true.
4: Officials say Abatiello and another former student, Thomas Robinson, brought in kilos of cocaine in 2023 and 2024. Prosecutors say the drugs were cut and packaged at the Delta Upsilon and Sigma Chi fraternity houses and distributed mainly to Penn State students.
0: They had the pledges cutting the coke and bagging the coke. Holy smokes. And Penn State, it's like this wasn't. And I'm not justifying anyone selling drugs, but this isn't, you're living in an area where your only way out of the streets is selling drugs. These guys are at Penn State University. You're getting a degree that can open up so many doors.
2: Maybe they were studying business.
0: That was their business class project. Everyone
2: that was
0: with
2: their thesaurus, thesis.
0: I mean, that's a fantastic educational institution, Penn State University. Anyway, he pled guilty. Speaking of education, most educated cities in America, I don't know what the prerequisites for these are, Debra. Is this colleges? Is it the number of colleges in a city? Is it the number of college graduates or SAT scores? Do we know what went into the survey to determine the most educated cities in America?
2: If you look at it, it is a lot of college towns. I'm trying to find all of the parameters that they put together for it.
0: All right. While Debra's doing that, I'm going to tell you the most educated city in these United States of America. Shout out Midwest, Ann Arbor, Michigan. Is that where the University of Michigan is? That's Ann Arbor.
2: Yep.
0: Yeah. That is number one. This is not surprising me. Number two, Durham, North Carolina. Right, you've got UNC Chapel Hill, you've got Duke, yeah, fantastic. Mm-hmm. Third, San Jose, California, that's the Bay Area, mm-hmm. the people that, the mm-hmm. tech bros.
2: Yes.
0: Third most educated city. Fourth, Washington, D.C. Fifth, shout out Debra Green, Madison,
2: Wisconsin,
0: that's fantastic. Atlanta comes in 26th. As the most educated cities.
2: So it's adults over the age of 25 that hold at least a bachelor's degree, quality of public school systems, and size of gender education gap. So, you know, sometimes men get degrees more than women do. Yeah,
0: okay, understood. So. Hartford, I doubt this. It's 29th, coming in one spot ahead of New York City. Trenton, New Jersey checks in at 21. Tallahassee, Florida, 23. Huntsville, Alabama, 17. Charleston, 27. Raleigh is seventh. So Raleigh-Durham combined, that's a big, does it say the least educated cities? I don't think we would. No, what, Bridgeport? Bridgeport, Connecticut, 14th? I mean, it's next to New Haven, Connecticut, but Bridgeport is...
2: I do have the least educated.
0: There's New Haven at 20. All right, least educated city.

0: cities, Deborah? Hit me.
1: Stockton, Fresno, Salinas, Modesto, Bakersfield, all California.
0: California.
1: Yep.
0: Holy.
1: Oh, and Visalisa, California. Those are all California.
0: What about Rancho Cucamonga? That's my favorite. My buddy from up north played baseball, college baseball, and he got drafted by the San Diego Padres. He's my year. And his first minor league baseball stop was in Rancho Cucamonga. I was like, that's the greatest name of all time. It's now called Rancho America. President Trump did not like Rancho Cucamonga. It is now Rancho America. 11:14 on the Mark Arum Show. I'm a dog lover. You know this. But I have limits for my dogs. I haven't seen those limits yet. Currently, I have Walter, the Doberman. By the way, I call Walter a Dalmatian in one of my commercials. I'm sorry, I've recut the commercial, but it's still there. He's not a Dalmatian. No offense to Dalmatians, but he's a Doberman. And, of course, Soba, my beloved beagle. Whatever they want. Maya bought crates for Walter. Like anything. But I never considered buying a home that is specifically tailored for dogs. I'm calling it a dog mansion. Because it's a mansion. It's a palatial property. Basically, this couple, dog lover couple, lived in Florida, I think Boca. And the dogs didn't like the heat of Boca. So they moved to New York and they built this dog mansion. But now the wife is like, I don't want to live in New York. I want to go back to Florida. So this dog mansion is for sale. What exactly is on this compound, Deborah, this dog mansion compound?
1: All right. It's about $1.8 million, and it's 5,000 square feet. They're calling it a mid-century home called Buster's Retreat. Just under 3 acres. It's got pool, artificial turf, fenced
2: three
1: in.
2: 3 acres?
1: Yeah. In New York, right? Or no, Florida. Heated deflecting.
0: No, it's in New York. They're moving back to Florida.
1: Okay.
0: Yeah.
1: Shaded trees. I mean, it sounds pretty nice.
0: So the pool is for the dogs.
1: Yeah. They built it for the dogs.
0: Yeah, the owner's like, we don't go in the pool. That's the dog's pool. I would love to be able to do that. Again, my dream, and I talk about this with Maya, is like, I win Powerball, we just buy a farm, and that's all we do is adopt dogs and just have as many dogs as we can. That's reasonable. So, you know, I don't want to get busted by the ASPCA for dog neglect or anything, but just spoil dogs. I love my four-legged friends so much. So that's a dream. But currently, financially, did it say how much they're listing it for?
1: 1.8.
0: It depends where in New York it is. That's actually a steal in like Westchester County. But if that is like extreme upstate New York, that's a lot of money for upstate New York.
1: It doesn't tell me like.
0: Yeah, I tried
1: New
0: to find. Yeah, they can't be New York City. 3 acres, no. But I wish I had the wherewithal to have 100 dogs, and they have their own pools and AstroTurf or whatever you said. Dog mansion. If anyone wants to shoot me $1.7 million, I will buy that dog mansion for me. Walter and Soba. Did you know that Walter is a Doberman, Alex?
3: So I've heard.
0: No, you met Walter.
3: Do you know he's a Doberman?
0: Yes, yes, yes.
3: All right, Mark. Let's start out with some good news. That's over in Clarkston. All lanes have reopened. The crash is cleared. 285 northbound, the outer loop at Highway 78, the Stone Mountain Freeway. But not good news in Marietta. Crash still in two left lanes. The cones are out with it. Cobb Fire Rescue on the scene here. 75 northbound at North Marietta Parkway, exit 265. Delay is back to Delk Road. You can use Highway 41 and 400 southbound. Still struggling out of Roswell into Sandy Springs with construction that's been in the left lane below Northridge. 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
0: That is not a cut from Johnny Dangerously. That's a legitimate papal chant right there. On this date, back in 1978, Pope John Paul I was installed as the 264th pontiff of the Roman Catholic Church. That's my forever pope, right? Pope John Paul.
1: JP2.
0: Oh, JP2 was mine.
1: Yeah.
0: When was he installed?
1: Well, that was all my life. Francis and Leo, but JP2 is most of my life.
0: Okay, so John Paul II, not John. All right, I don't know who that guy was then. JP2 is my dude. Welcome back to the Mark Aram Show. Very important date in history, by the way. Not only that, on this date in 1783, the Treaty of Paris between the U.S. and Great Britain was signed, officially ending the Revolutionary War 2 years after the fighting stopped. There was no DMs, instant messages back in 1783. On this date in 1838, Frederick Douglass escaped slavery, disguised as a free sailor. On this date in 1939, Britain and France declared war on Germany 2 days after the Nazi invasion of Poland. And on this date in 1995, eBay is founded. I just realized, Deborah, in these tough economic times, I don't even log on to eBay anymore.
1: To sell anything?
0: Oh, I need to get on and sell. But okay. Like usually in the morning.
1: Too tempting.
0: Yeah, like I don't have the extra money to spend on BS stuff on eBay.
1: I have not bought
0: eBay.
1: A leather jacket in
0: I
1: months.
0: Bet eBay stock is dropping because people like me are like, they used to check eBay every day for baseball cards. I'm like, I don't even log in anymore. I do not want to be tempted. Fox Theater. We love the beloved Fox Theater, and they're doing something new at the Fox Theater. They have a content studio. What exactly, Deborah, is a content studio?
1: Okay, so there is a space that really wasn't being used. It was kind of storage. It was supposed to be rehearsal space, but they weren't using it a lot, so they've completely redone it, and now it's what you call a content studio. So anybody can go in there and kind of rent it out. So if you want to do interviews like we do here, right, or podcast videos, maybe companies, and they can't necessarily do it in their office or when guests come to town and they need that third space, kind of like I want to have a podcast studio here. Yeah, companies, big names can rent it out if you don't have a proper space to do it. Like we have our live lounge, right?
0: Yeah.
1: Something like that, but anybody can come in there and use
0: it. Our beloved friends at the Fox, you know, we're big fans. If you want us to come down, we'll do the show live there to show people what the content studio is like.
1: And they have performances all the time there that we could interview some of the artists.
0: I'm down. Heard, as the kids say. And maybe I can revisit the greatest bathroom I've ever had in my entire life, the private marbled bathroom at the Fox Theater that I got to see during Hamilton, intermission at Hamilton a couple years ago. Hamilton's back at the Fox, by the way. I don't know if you're going, Maya's going. She's like, yeah, I got a ticket. I didn't think you'd want to come. And I was like, of course I want to come.
1: To see, use the bathroom again.
0: She's like, you bailed at intermission. I'm like, I didn't bail. I had to go to the bathroom. So anyway, Maya's going by herself. Maybe I'll hang out in the... I like that. Content studio. Good news, by the way, on Wall Street right now. Dow is up 620 points. NASDAQ's up 329. Gold's up $1.35. Not so great news. Oil's up 1.53%. Updates on the markets throughout the day. When we come back, Deborah's got James Taylor tickets to give away. And good news for the sailors on the USS Abraham Lincoln. They have reached dry land. Wayne Sanders from Bloomberg News will tell us about that story next on The Mark Aram Show.
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29: It's 11:30. Good morning. I'm Sabrina Cupid. 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This just in, a search is underway right now at Fort Yargo State Park in Barrow County for a missing 21-year-old woman. Erica Gibson was last seen last night. Game wardens with the Department of Natural Resources and Winder Police now looking for her. They're leading the search. Crews are using sonar to search a lake at the park. Anybody with information being asked to call Winder Police or 911. Your weather for today, a mix of sun and clouds, isolated rain showers are possible, and a high of 96 this afternoon. WSB meteorologist Christina Edwards will have Atlanta's most accurate and dependable forecast coming your way in just over 2 minutes. The city of Roswell proposing a massive jump in its property tax rate, saying that the increase is needed to fund long overdue road and infrastructure improvements and to maintain aging facilities and equipment. Under the proposal, the millage rate would jump more than 50%. A home with a fair market value of $575,000 would see a property tax bill jump of about $575. Fulton County leaders agreed to a $68 million price tag on the Atlanta City Detention Center amid continued concerns about the county's infamous Rice Street Jail.
30: While Fulton County's agreed to that price tag as proposed by Mayor Andre Dickens, the county is not agreeing to pump $200 million into the construction of a new hospital on the city's south side, a condition included in the mayor's offer. Because of this, it's unclear where things stand on the matter. The county gives the city of Atlanta until next Thursday to reach a decision on the offer. The county's actively working to improve conditions at its facility on Rice Street. County commissioners recently approved a $1.3 billion plan that would build a new special purpose facility and bring several other renovations. Austin Eller, 95.5 WSB.
29: In case you missed it earlier, feminist icon Gloria Steinem has died. Anna Thompson reports the activist died yesterday at her home in New York City.
31: As a journalist in the 1960s, she wrote about taboo topics like contraception and later went undercover to expose the working conditions of Playboy bunnies at New York Playboy Club. She helped create New York Magazine, where she wrote about the women's liberation movement.
29: And Gloria Steinem was 92 years old. California is making September 25th Dolly Parton Day. Lawmakers passing an ordinance officially designating the day in honor of the late country music icon. More than 182,000 children in California are currently enrolled in Dolly Parton's Imagination Library, the literacy program that she founded that provides free books to children. And slightly more people applied for jobless benefits last week. The Labor Department saying this morning that there were 210,000 filings for jobless benefits. Employers are hesitant to bring on new hires as they navigate trade and immigration policies. And while we're talking about money, the American economy is still growing, but consumers here in Atlanta seem to be pulling back a bit.
32: A Federal Reserve report says economic activity increased modestly over the past 2 months, with demand from data centers in particular driving growth. But in the Federal Reserve's Atlanta district, there are signs consumers are becoming more cautious. Retailers in the region say shoppers are increasingly choosing private label products over name brands in a flight to value. Restaurants are seeing diners spend less per visit, even though foot traffic remains relatively steady. I'm Bloomberg's Courtney Donahoe for 95.5 WSB.
29: As we take a look at the markets, they're all in positive territory. The Dow, NASDAQ, S&P up all more than a full percent.
32: Alex Williams, how are we doing on the roads on this Thursday morning?
2: Ooh, not too good, Sabrina. Several trouble spots I'm watching. Two in Marietta. First, travel advisory crash in two left lanes. 75 northbound, North Marietta Parkway, exit 265. Tough delays back toward Windy Hill. Use Highway 41, Cobb Parkway. 75 southbound now getting slowed through Marietta. There's a stalled tractor trailer in the left lane just south of South Marietta Parkway, so jammed up both ways there. 400 southbound, still struggling between Roswell and Sandy Springs with left lane construction below Northridge. New crash into Midtown, 85 southbound, right where 400 merges in. That's in a center lane and the HOV lane. And trouble in the left lane on the West Freeway inbound, 20 eastbound past Riverside Parkway. From the Loud Security Systems Traffic Center, Triple Team Traffic, 95.5 WSB.
4: This is WSB meteorologist Christina Edwards. Partly cloudy, hot and humid with a high of 96. An isolated pop-up shower possible this evening, but mainly hot and dry for tonight. Lows in the mid to upper 70s. Tomorrow and Saturday, partly cloudy with highs in the upper 90s. Scattered rain showers return Saturday afternoon.
32: 89 degrees in Dunwoody, Woodstock, and Winder. 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I'm Sabrina Cupid, 95.5 WSB.
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7: Flipped over 20 westbound.
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0: Coming up next, Deborah's got James Taylor tickets to give away, and the USS Abraham Lincoln finally docks after 9 months at sea. We'll update the story next on the Mark Arum Show.
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0: Amazing performer, an amazing venue, and the eighth caller to Ocean Spray at 404-872-0750. 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I've been teasing this story all morning long. Let's get to it. The USS Abraham Lincoln has finally docked after 9 months at sea in Thailand. Covering the story from Bloomberg News, joining us live on the Mark Arum Show, retired Colonel Wayne Sanders. Colonel, good morning. Thanks so much for your time.
34: Hey, thanks for having me on.
0: Have we had reports from the sailors that finally touched foot to dry land after 9 months out on the water?
34: There have been some. There have been a lot of family communication that's gone back and forth, obviously, at that point in time. But people are definitely happy to be on the ground. They are on about 24-hour furloughs or so where they're able to go out and spend some time. They do have to be able to rotate through all 5,000 of those folks to be able to go and spend some time off the boat.
0: So it's not like a cruise where you dock in Cozumel and everyone gets off at the same time. They go off in stages?
34: Yeah, absolutely, because they still have to maintain a working ship. They still have to be able to communicate back with U.S., you know, 5th Fleet, 7th Fleet. They have to be able to communicate back to their larger, higher headquarters, and they always have to maintain security on the boat as well.
0: That makes a lot of sense. How historic was that 286-day deployment?
34: Oh, it was absolutely, it was incredible. To me, I think it's a much bigger story than not only just the 264 days, but you're talking about 5,000 people who are operating on these consecutive days without a normal break. They generated more than 10,000 sorties, which are these aircraft trips, obviously, right, to be able to create strikes as well as intelligence, surveillance, and reconnaissance missions as well. They supported all these combat operations for a very long period of time and not always the greatest of conditions.
0: And we had reports, Colonel, that, you know, supplies became limited on the carrier because of the length of the stay. When they dock in Thailand, is that a chance for them to refurbish all of the equipment, the supplies, the food, the water that they need?
34: Yeah, absolutely. It's one of the reasons. So in the Pacific, especially in the South China Sea area, between Thailand and the Philippines, those are the two U.S. naval contracted areas. So they are able to bring on some supplies as well as just give their folks a chance for R&R. So it is a great opportunity. Even the captain of the Abraham Lincoln, you know, he even commented about the fact that, you know, you see some algae and slime and things like that are right near the waterline. That's expected on such a long-term, long deployment that they've got. So without coming back in and doing some dry dock, without being able to do some repairs as well and some long-needed maintenance as well on some of their critical services.
0: I didn't even think about the ship maintenance that's required. Even if you just have like a regular little boat at Lake Lanier, you're always, you know, scraping the sides and you know, washing down the decks and making sure. So ship maintenance, that was an angle of the story I didn't even think of.
34: Yeah, absolutely. I mean, when you look at the way that the U.S. Navy normally does their deployments, there's normally a third ready for training, there's a third in maintenance, and then there's third that's actually operational ready for deployment at any time. So in that cycle, when you start to increase and extend the deployments beyond their 7-month operational cycle that they normally look for, you can run into some of these problems because now you have additional dry dock space that's either not going used because everybody's out, or you have multiple ships that are coming back to try and do their maintenance repair operations at the same time. So the Navy has to make sure that they balance a lot of these capabilities and maintain the operational readiness required, because as you can see right now, we've had to pull the George Washington out of the Pacific and move it towards the Middle East as well. And so now you're really robbing Peter to pay Paul in a readiness perspective.
0: Retired Colonel Wayne Sanders, Bloomberg News, joining us live on the Mark Arum Show. Dock in Thailand, how long will they be in Thailand? And once that is over, do we know where the ship is heading next?
34: Well, I believe they're actually heading back. I don't know how long the furlough actually will be, but they've got to be able to restock and be able to provide the R&R timeline for them. But then San Diego is their home port, so you will see them start to head back for some of those maintenance and repair operations that I mentioned that are long overdue.
0: We did hear from the commander of the ship, and again, infamously, President Trump said that, you know, they could be out at sea longer. He didn't understand what the big deal was. The commander kind of pushed back on that assertion from the president.
34: No, absolutely. You know, one thing about being deployed, I was deployed in Iraq for 15 months, and it was during the extension where I thought I was only going for 12. My wife and I, we thought it was going to be a simple, hey, we only got a couple months left. And then the extension happened in 2007. And so it puts a strain on some of that morale. The sailors are the top of the line. They are the best in the world at what they do, and they could, yes, they could continue to do what they did. But it does come at a cost. 264 straight days, 286 days on others. The most important endurance calculation may be human endurance as part of that calculation as well.
0: When they get back to San Diego, do they get R&R? Are they off for a while? How long until they have to cycle back into the rotation?
34: So they will. They'll end up being part of shore duty at that point so that they can maintain their ship. They can put it into maintenance as well. So there is a period of time where you do end up getting not only the R&R, but just also a different cycle. So military uses a lot of what they call red, amber, and green, or red, yellow, green. And that means that during this time frame, I can actually go back and train on my stuff. I'm not just doing the daily grind every day of what they did. But if there's new types of techniques and procedures, they have a chance to learn that. They have a chance to take in lessons learned from this entire trip and actually change some of their standard operating procedures as well.
0: And you said it was the George Washington that is replacing them in that?
34: Yeah, they came from the Pacific Ocean, and they're moving over into the Middle East specifically so that we maintain two carriers, right? We call them carrier strike groups, which everything is around these aircraft carriers of 5,000 people, because you now have floating airports for all intents and purposes, and it provides us with long-range strike capability to keep Iran honest during this continued time of tension and trying to reach some type of peace agreement.
0: Do the sailors on the replacement carrier, do they get any sort of indication of how long they will be at sea, or is that still undetermined at this point?
34: Yeah, that's probably one of the biggest problems that I think that the sailors are dealing with right now is that they're trained normally for expecting a 7-month operational deployment. That is where they kind of stand. So when you start thinking, hey, I don't know how long, at least when I was going in, I knew it was a 90-day extension. So I knew right off the bat that I was going from 12 months to 15 months. Some of these sailors don't know right now. They're out and they go, oh gosh, I could find out tomorrow that we're going to be extended, and they don't know. So it's that uncertainty that brings down morale a little bit.
0: Yeah, you're right. Uncertainty can drive you mad. Retired Colonel Wayne Sanders, Bloomberg News. Colonel, thank you so much for your time and your insight, my friend.
34: Absolutely, anytime.
0: All right. I feel so good for those sailors, Deborah. I'm claustrophobic. So that right there takes me out of any service in the U.S. Navy. But if it was on like a cruise ship, like imagine, Deborah, I'm like, hey, we're number one in the ratings again. I'm going to take all you guys on a Caribbean cruise, like 4 days, 5 nights, and then we're just stuck at sea
1: for cabin fever
0: 280 days. And that's on a cruise ship where you have buffets and water slides. Like I would be getting antsy after 280 days, even on a cruise. God bless those sailors. I'm glad that they must have, the poor people in, is it Thailand?
1: Yes, Thailand.
0: I would have given them a heads up, be like, hey, we got 5,000 sailors that are about to go buck wild. Just a heads up. It's about to get crazy there. Good for them. I'm glad. And then they go home to San Diego. Very, very good story. Good end of that story. Hey, congrats to Beth from Johns Creek. I know a Beth from Johns Creek. If it's you, Beth, congratulations. If you, any other Beth, that's still great. Congratulations. You won tickets to see James Taylor at Chastain. Don't forget your next chance to win $1,000 for groceries coming up after the new news on 95.5 WSB. 11:46. Let's check the ride around town. Any current hotspots, Alex, will you?
2: Too many of them right now, Mark. Still watching two trouble spots in Marietta. 75 northbound, that crash that was in two left lanes at North Marietta Parkway. They just held all lanes, got it to the right shoulder, but Cobb Fire Rescue still in the right lane, so those delays are not improving. Almost back to I-285 now. Stalled big rig in the left lane, 75 southbound past South Marietta Parkway, exit 263. 400 southbound, brake lights out of Roswell into Sandy Springs from Holcomb Bridge Road. You got left lane construction below Northridge. Crash on 85 south heading into Midtown at the 400 merge. That's taking out the HOV lane. And still got a crash in the left lane on the West Freeway right next to the theme park, 20 eastbound past Riverside Parkway. 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
3: 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Is it going to cool off by Monday? Triple Team traffic for holiday getaway day and stuff to do around Metro Atlanta on 95.5 WSB.
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21: "It's an egregious violation of the act."
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22: "It smells bad."
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15: Keisha Lance Bottoms, she's out for herself, not Georgia.
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0: I don't have to tell you folks around this time of the year, the weather in Atlanta and North Georgia can be unpredictable. Hey, it's Mark Aaron back with you. One second, the skies are clear. The next, there's a storm on the horizon. 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
0: 11:53, coming back to Grand Funk Railroad on the Mark Arab Show. Don Brewer, singer and drummer, turns 78 years old today. Don't forget, next chance to win a grand for groceries. Coming up after the new news, right before Eric Erickson on 95.5 WSB. You can win that $1,000 and spend it on groceries, or maybe spend it on this Hollywood props sale that's going on right now, Deborah.
5: You might need more than $1,000, but some very famous props used in Hollywood movies just went on, were sold, or actually, you know that mosquito in the amber from the opening scene of Jurassic Park?
0: Jurassic Park, yeah.
5: Right? $400,000 for that prop.
0: That was, like, not real amber.
5: No, it's a prop, right?
0: Wow,
5: yeah.
0: Okay.
5: John Travolta's suit from Saturday Night Fever, you know that white disco
0: ass,
5: suit.
0: Yeah.
5: Well, the one that's on the cover, $200,000 for that.
0: Okay.
5: Christopher Reeve's original Superman costume, $233,000
0: for that one. That's a bargain,
5: yes. Robert Downey Jr.'s Iron Man armor, $138,000.
0: I'd rather have the Superman. Yeah. Well, there's a bunch of them.
5: Yeah,
7: yeah, it is.
5: Keanu Reeves' Matrix Reloaded costume, which is a really nice long leather duster, right? $138,000.
0: I always wanted Indiana Jones's hat.
5: One of the fedoras?
0: Yeah, that to me would be the coolest prop to own.
5: Maybe this one, Val Kilmer's Tombstone Whiskey Cup.
0: Oh, would he spun around like a pistol?
5: When him and Johnny Ringo are doing the back and forth, yeah, that sold for over $119,000.
0: Who's got the money to...
5: And Vinny, Michael Jackson's Thriller prosthetic teeth, $47,000.
7: His teeth?
5: The prosthetic teeth.
7: Yeah, prosthetic teeth.
5: When he was the monster.
7: Yeah.
0: Mmm. God bless you. I'd love to have a lot of that memorabilia, but I can't. I don't have the money. And even if I had the money, I don't think I can go home. I'd be like, I just spent $200,000 on Val Kilmer's whiskey cup. Rest in peace. A couple of stories we didn't get to that I think we're going to follow up tomorrow. Uber has announced they're going to cut 3,300 jobs worldwide, or 10% of its corporate workforce, in the biggest restructuring since the pandemic. The ride-hailing firm's robot taxi network and food delivery service face stiff competition. Shares have fallen by 7% this year. I'm doing my part, Uber. Uber Eats, are you kidding me? Maya kind of found out how often I'm doing Uber Eats here at the station. Because I went home yesterday. I'm like, oh, if you're hungry, there's a bagel in the fridge. She goes, how often do you order Uber Eats at work? And I'm like, a couple times a week.
5: You gotta support Vins.
0: That's why I have separate accounts. Four times a week, we're doing Uber Eats here.
7: Wow.
0: Yeah. So I'm doing my part, Uber. I have nothing to do with you needed to cut 3,300 jobs worldwide.
8: 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Because of the Mark Arab Show.
0: We might have to pump the brakes on Uber Eats for a minute. Now you know.
9: I've lived a life, but I'm not proud of some of it. And, you know, there's an element of this book which is confessional. It's my life is the same as everyone else's, mm-hmm. You know. There's some fantastic bits and there's some terrible bits, and it's all here.
0: That was really cool. In case you missed it, check out the podcast from Tears for Fears, Roland Orzabal. Amazing musician, and he's got a great book out. Make sure you check that out ASAP. Now you know.
10: So this is going to be one of our most busiest travel days. We're expecting over 335 passengers at the airport. So it's going to be a lot of people coming to the airport flying in and out. We are advising people to arrive at the airport if you're flying domestic 2 hours early. If you're flying international, at least 3 hours early.
0: Gus Hudson from Atlanta's Hartsfield-Jackson talking about the big travel rush this weekend. Friday, by the way, going to be the busiest day at the world's busiest airport. And we found out there is no circus parking lot. There is a surface parking lot at the world's busiest.
11: And now, are you guys ready for the Mark Arab star of the show?
0: Roland, Vincent Piazza, by the way, Lucky Luciano from Boardwalk Empire, He gets a star of the show. Mr. Hudson from The World's Busiest. Ocean Spray, great job. Vinny, great job. Deborah, great job. You all lied to me and said I don't need a GLP-1. I know you're lying, but I appreciate it. We'll see. If it's covered by insurance, you never know. I don't know how svelte Mark Arum would do behind the microphone. I think I need the girth, the husk.
7: The husk.
0: The husk. Hey, don't go anywhere. Another chance for you to grand for groceries coming up right after the new news. Big stuff tomorrow, Deborah, right on the show. Steve Guttenberg, we got confirmed?
5: Not confirmed yet, but you will be talking to Mike Campbell of Tom Petty and the Heartbreakers.
0: Oh, that's awesome. And a poor man, Steve Guttenberg, Bill Crane, political analyst. I'll be on social all day long. Give me a follow. Holla at Mark Arum, MarkArum. Stay safe. Have a great Thursday, Atlanta.
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6: New data from the U.S. Department of Education finds that over the next 4 years, the U.S. is going to need 21 million skilled tradespeople. That's how short we are of people who can repair cars or be an electrician or a plumber, among other things. 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Maybe it's getting a trade skill where the need is so great and the pay levels are getting better and better.
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13: It is 12 o'clock on this Thursday, September 3rd. Good afternoon. I'm Sabrina Cupid. The news here at noon is sponsored by Jim Ellis Automotive. And our top local story is happening right now. A search underway this noon at Fort Yargo State Park in Barrow County. They're searching for a missing 21-year-old woman. WSB's Bill Caiaccio joining us live.
14: Yeah, Sabrina, Erica Gibson was last seen around 7:30 last night. Game wardens with the Department of Natural Resources and Winder Police are leading the search at this hour. Crews are using sonar to search a lake at the park. Winder Police say Gibson is 5 feet 6 inches tall and weighs about 132 pounds. She was last seen wearing blue jean shorts and a green-gray shirt. Anyone with information is asked to call Winder Police or 911. We do have a picture of Gibson on our website and also on the WSB radio app. Reporting live, Bill Caiaccio, 95.5 WSB.
13: All right, thank you, Bill. So your weather for today, hot again this afternoon, headed for a high of 96. A chance of an isolated shower is there. How about your holiday weekend? Any rain in the forecast? WSB meteorologist Christina Edwards will have Atlanta Radio's only 5-day forecast at 12:05. A man who terrorized a family at their Douglas County home almost 2 years ago is found guilty of murder and cruelty to children. Prosecutors say that Carlton Sermons was the former boyfriend of somebody who had moved into that house to escape his abuse. He shot and killed one person and seriously wounded 2 others. The survivors both testified at the trial. 2 young children were hiding under the covers of a bed during the shooting rampage. Now to Massachusetts this afternoon and the Lindsay Clancy murder trial. She's on trial for killing her 3 young children in 2023. They have to decide if the killings were intentional or if she was suffering postpartum psychosis. Aaron Katursky says the jury has come back now deadlocked twice.
16: I'll be curious to see, absent any word of a verdict or whether an indication that they're still hung, whether the jury asks for any evidence or any readbacks of testimony or if they need the judge to clarify the law, because they haven't done that at all this week. There have been no notes from this jury save for the one last week asking to see the knife that Lindsay Clancy used to stab herself and the prescription pill bottles that she was given.
13: Now, this is the 6th day of deliberations for that jury. Check back for updates. Once a verdict is reached, we will let you know what it is. This is new here at 12 o'clock. Gwinnett police make several arrests following a series of criminal trespass incidents linked to a social media trend. Officers responded to 4 separate incidents at a private residence on Westbrook Road in Suwanee. Police say many many of those involved learned about the location through TikTok and went to the property to explore and take pictures. Five adults also arrested, seven juveniles also involved in that. Also new at noon, Horizon Organic Dairy is recalling more than 53,000 cases of their chocolate milk. According to the FDA, the company warns that it could be spoiled. This recall comes after customers complained about packages appearing bloated and the contents smelling bad. Now, this does include the products include some 12 and 18 packs of the chocolate milk with a best by date of January 2027. One Metro Atlanta city proposing a massive millage rate increase for homeowners.
15: Under the proposal, the city of Roswell would raise its property tax rate more than 50%. That amounts to a rise of about $575 for homes with a fair market value of $575,000. Now, the city says the rate hike is needed to fund long overdue road and infrastructure improvements and maintain aging facilities and equipment. The city says Roswell's property tax rate has remained roughly flat over the past decade. The city council will take up the proposal during its meeting September 28th. Cheryl Castro, 95.5 WSB.
13: All right, we need to update you on the crisis in the Middle East. Iran launching a new attack on Kuwait while the Trump administration touts economic pressure on Iran. White House correspondent Mary Bruce following.
17: Military leaders have reportedly been warning Defense Secretary Pete Hegseth that a prolonged war with Iran is unsustainable and pushing back against his purge of top officials. And now some Republican senators are voicing serious concerns about his leadership. Tom Tillis, who cast the tie-breaking vote to confirm Hegseth, now says Trump should fire him for his, quote, inept management.
13: Be sure and stay with us for continuing live team coverage of the conflict in the Middle East here at 95.5 WSB and on the WSB radio app. The military has announced that the Pentagon will start requiring male service members ages 30 and older to get screened for testosterone deficiency. The Defense Health Agency releasing a set of clinical guidelines for the test, which would take place during service members' regular health assessments. It calls for screening and blood tests for active duty troops and reservists age 30 and over. Service members who are diagnosed with low testosterone would get follow-up screenings and treatment, including testosterone replacement therapy if needed. And those service members under the age of 30 who are men would be offered optional annual screenings for testosterone. Let's take a look at the markets. The Dow right now is up 630 at 53,692. So the Dow's up more than a full percent. NASDAQ and S&P are also up more than a full percent. Let's get a check of your roads. Here's Alex Williams in the 24-hour traffic center.
18: Just can't catch a break in Marietta, Sabrina. They cleared the earlier crash, 75 northbound at North Marietta Parkway, exit 265. But now in the backup, there's a stalled big rig in the center lane, 75 northbound at South Marietta Parkway, exit 263. Then 75 southbound, that other stalled tractor trailer, that's still hanging out in the left lane between South Marietta Parkway and Delk Road. Earlier crash, 85 south below Georgia 400 has cleared, and we still have a crash working in the left lane in Cobb County, 20 eastbound past Riverside Parkway, exit number 46. From the Trustdale.com Traffic Center, Triple Team Traffic, 95.5 WSB.
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11: A few clouds dotting the sky this afternoon won't bring much relief to the heat. Still climbing to a high of 96, and a stray rain shower can't be ruled out for the ride home this evening, but mainly dry through tonight. Lows in the mid to upper 70s. Tomorrow, partly cloudy, high around 97. Saturday and Sunday, morning lows in the mid 70s. Daytime highs in the mid to upper 90s. A few pop-up showers and thunderstorms possible for both Saturday and Sunday. Drier air moving in on Monday and trending a little cooler with highs in the upper 80s.
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0: Okay, friends, it's a grand for groceries. 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Keyword is drop, D-R-O-P. Don't forget, if you get a call after 12:30 from an 833 number, answer it. Could be us telling you you want $1,000. The keyword is drop, D-R-O-P. Good luck.
19: Great time. I was going to talk about something else at the beginning of the show. But I've had a change. This happens on occasion. Occasionally, I got to talk about stuff that happens. Now, I want to begin with the saying that we all know, anecdote is not data. What does that mean? Well, I run into this all the time where people say, well, I like that guy. Well, you may like that guy, but most people don't when you look at the data. What is the data? Well, the public opinion polling, the polling averages, the focus grouping, The conversations had with people in politics around a candidate or whatnot. You may like someone, but that doesn't mean it's so. Your anecdote is not data. For example, a great anecdote. I get held up in the line at Chick-fil-A all the time. All the time I get delayed at the Chick-fil-A drive-thru. And it's not like I'm ordering unique things. The data suggests the Chick-fil-A drive-thru is the best drive-thru in America, the most functional, you get through the fastest. Anecdotally, for me, it's not. And I don't know why. Sometimes it is, but very often it moves very slow. Even though the data shows that cars get through the Chick-fil-A line faster than other drive-thrus. My anecdote is not the data, but I'm still convinced I'm right. Anecdote is not data. I say all of that to say a short time ago, an hour ago,

color of the hot dog is patented. Whenever my father comes to visit, he wants to go get a slaw dog, which is one of their hot dogs covered in coleslaw. I like the dog without. If you're a longtime customer, you know the dog without means the chili dog without the raw onions on top. So you get the chili dog without the raw onions. You get the steam bun. You get the great deep but edible hot dog. It's a delicious combo. You can get the mega burger. My wife likes the grilled cheese sandwich. All my kids and my wife, they love the grilled cheese sandwich. It is the second oldest hot dog stand in America after Coney Island. The original restaurant sadly burned down a couple of years ago, and it was just too devastating to fire. They had to tear the place down. Kitchen fire that got out of control, but they're still around. It's still the same food. When I was a political consultant in Middle Georgia, candidates would sometimes have fundraisers, and they'd invite the old Macon, the old white people money, and the country club money, and they would have New Way hot dogs, and it would be a New Way with Candidate X. Great branding. Still a great idea. New Way with whoever. You invite New Way hot dogs, and all the old school people for Macon, they love it. Second oldest hot dog stand in America. So I'm in the New Way. And a man says, aren't you Eric Erickson? Which is usually the uh-oh. But I said yes. He says he listens to me on the radio, on the local station here in town, WMAC, 940 AM, where I got my accidental start in radio years ago. In fact, the building is right across from the building in which I am sitting right now, just on the other side of the building so I can't see it out the window. Run by Cumulus. It used to be years ago, 100 years ago, WMAZ. It was then to watch Mercer attain zenith. It was the radio station at my alma mater. It then became a TV station and a radio station, and the radio station changed its call letters at some point from WMAZ, which is the TV station here in town, to WMAC. Watch Macon. Avoid crime, I guess. Sorry. In-house joke here for those of us in Middle Georgia. Nonetheless, I'm in the New Way with this guy. What a distraction. Have I ever mentioned I got ADD? I'm pretty sure undiagnosed. Nonetheless, so I'm in the New Way. The man has recognized me. He listens on the local radio station. He identifies himself as a small business owner, and he drives a truck. And diesel is over $6 a gallon. He is not happy. Healthcare costs for small businessmen are up and getting higher. The cost of living is higher. The cost of diesel is higher. And his cost of diesel for his small business is going to get passed on to everyone who does business with him. And he wasn't angry. He was frustrated. Disappointed. Disappointed might be the best word. Three-time Trump voter. Said he's just made it worse. Just made it worse. Talking about the president. Voted for him to make it better, and he's just made it worse. Now, you have to understand something here. The implication in the statement, it's not an attack on the president. It's an acknowledgement that he came into a situation that wasn't good. Donald Trump's not getting blamed for the bad economic situation. He is getting blamed for not making it better. He's made it worse. Anecdote is not data. This conversation with this man is not data. It's just an anecdote. I have had several anecdotes just like it. But they conform to the data, where there are a lot of people who are frustrated. They're not angry. They're frustrated. They're disappointed. They voted for him. They gave him the popular vote. First time Republicans have won the popular vote since 2004, and the economy isn't getting better. And into this comes the president and his team, and they announce that they are going to run a campaign in 2026 to save the Republican majority by making about Donald Trump. And I just don't know that that's the best thing.
Just

0: I don't know that that's the best strategy. And the president seems to want to have it both ways. This was the president yesterday in the Oval Office.
1: So the stock market wasn't affected, although it would even be higher, believe it or not. The stock market will go up. But it's very simple. Iran cannot have a nuclear weapon. As soon as it's over, which I don't think will be very much longer, I don't know how much more they can take. But, you know, whatever it is, it doesn't matter. And I'm not affected by the election. Number one, I'm not running. But my party's running, and I'm going to help my party. But I think my party respects the fact that we're not allowing Iran to have a nuclear weapon. And frankly, other presidents should have done that, but they didn't have whatever it takes to do it.
0: Iran is not going to have a nuclear problem. And also, he's not running, he says, in the Oval Office. That he's not running. He's not on the ballot, except he wants to be on the ballot. And this is why I think this is a problem. And we talked a little bit about this yesterday. I suspect that the Republicans need to not make this about Donald Trump. Karl Rove has a piece in the Wall Street Journal. Now, some of you will hear the phrase, the name Karl Rove, and you will immediately bristle. Well, he's the establishment. Actually, Donald Trump's the establishment of the Republican Party. Now, he's the president of the United States. He's the dominant force in politics right now. He is the establishment. Karl Rove used to be the establishment. And Karl Rove, the conservative base of the party, the MAGA base of the party, knows Rove doesn't like them. But you know why you should listen to Karl Rove? Karl Rove is the last Republican strategist to win a midterm election for his president. In the year of our Lord, 2002, the Republicans did not lose the House and Senate, nor did they get wiped out. They actually gained seats and took full control of the United States Senate under Karl Rove. You might want to listen to what Karl Rove says about a midterm, because Karl Rove is the last guy who was able to win midterms for an incumbent political party. There has not been a situation since where the incumbent party did as well as Karl Rove did in 2002. And what Karl Rove points out in his piece in the Wall Street Journal is you can't make this about Donald Trump. You need to make this about the Democrats. You need to give people a compelling vision for the future and remind them of what they're going to get if they don't get you. They're going to get all sorts of bad things, really bad things. This idea that, well, I'm not going to listen to this guy because he's not on our side. Yeah, but he doesn't want the other side to win. You don't have to be such a small mind on this to say, oh, well, I mean, the enemy of my enemy is my friend, and Karl Rove is not my friend. He's my enemy. I'm not going to listen to him. Y'all, he's making a lot of sense. He's making a whole lot of sense. The reality is, the midterm plan, if it's about Trump, is going to lose. Reporting last week should give Republicans and toss-up races this fall some sleepless nights. First, The Atlantic reported on a meeting in early August between President Trump and his political advisors on White House messaging for the midterms. According to people familiar with the gathering, the president's people told him, in the magazine's words, that the voting public still does not know about many of his accomplishments. The president's response was that since Democrats will make November a referendum on him anyway, the smart thing to do is to run ads touting his record. They'd be easy to create. Just mind Mr. Trump's own on-camera statements. The president reportedly said, go look at the clips. I cite accomplishments all the time. Then last Friday, Fox News' senior White House correspondent Peter Ducey reported he was hearing some whispers of a ton of Trump travel in October, possibly as much as a Trump rally a day in competitive states and districts. Mr. Ducey admitted you don't typically see such an active presidential schedule since midterms are historically very hard on the president's party. What could go wrong with a rally a day and hundreds of millions of dollars in ads in battleground states featuring Mr. Trump? A lot. For starters, if your approval rating is low, making the elections even more about you only helps the opposition. Midterms are almost always a choice for voters between more of the same and change. Trump has a 39.6 approval in the Real Clear Politics polling average with 56.9% disapproval. Plastering his face on every screen at every toss-up race will make the midterms even more about him and tie those candidates to an intensely unpopular status quo. A presidential rally a day in the final month of the midterms will have the same effect, but with an additional downside. Mr. Trump is never disciplined. He'll have no script, saying whatever comes to mind. His comments will dominate the news locally and nationally. Republican candidates will constantly have to fend off questions about whether they agree with his latest insult or half-baked idea. The narrative won't be anything positive about them or the GOP. It would be far more sensible to put those candidates at the forefront of Republican ads, not Mr. Trump. They should be the ones framing the choice voters' face. They could share their views, values, agenda, and contrast them with those of their opponent. After all, it's their fates voters will decide, given all that. Why is the Trump team talking about giving Democrats what they want and making the president the face of the GOP? Mr. Trump believes that in 2024, the beauty that we won by was the beauty that we won by so much. He thinks the mandate was massive, the biggest in 129 years in terms of the overall mandate. Listen, I think the president can provide a stunning contrast by going out there and beating the snot out of the Democrats as a bunch of woke socialists. Remember the ad? Remember the ad? Kamala Harris is for they, them. Trump is for you. That can be the entire campaign. The Republicans are for you. The Democrats are for they, them. In fact, we have even more Democratic candidates out there now who are refusing to take a position on whether or not men can be women. This is Troy Jackson, who's running in Maine.
2: First of all, this is obviously an attack on you, but what's your position on this issue? And what do you make of the fact that this is the issue that they are pouring so much money into from the super PAC, one that clearly is supporting her?
3: Well, I mean, we've seen this line for a while now. You know, they've tried to do referendums here in Maine and it's failed and things like that. But again, it comes back to, you know, what is actually affecting everyday Mainers. You know, things like health care, which we are losing in the state, you know, prescription drugs, child care, you know, elder care, in-home and nursing homes, I mean, housing, property tax reform, and you know, reproductive rights.
0: Which you can't get from the clip, but what he's not answering is the Republicans are attacking this guy because he believes putting men in women's prisons is fine. Jen Psaki asked him, what do you think about this attack? What do you think about this attack that you are okay with putting men in women's prisons? He refuses to say he's against it. Same with Tallarico in Texas. He won't actually come out against boys and girls sports. Same with so many of these Democratic candidates. Don't make it about Donald Trump. Make it about the Democrats' own positions. Make it about the Democrats' positions and remind people you may not care for the GOP right now, but you still hate the Democrats. Like the guy I spoke to at the hot dog stand earlier. He's not angry with Donald Trump. He understands that Trump came into a disaster and just thinks he hasn't made it better. Well, remind people, if you don't stick with him, the Democrats are going to make it even worse. There's your winning message.
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7: 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A little progress in Marietta with one incident. Stalled big rig cleared from clear from left lane to right shoulder, 75 southbound before Delk Road. Still got the stalled big rig in the center lane northbound at South Marietta Parkway, exit 263. And the earlier trouble on the West Freeway inbound, 20 East past Riverside Parkway, that is cleared. All lanes open there. 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
0: The phone number is 877-973-7425. If you want to be on the program, I would be happy to have you with me. It is a very big story today. It's a very big story. I woke up to the news that Gloria Steinem is dead, the feminist icon. I was on with Mark Halperin this morning with Kevin Walling, and they were talking about Gloria Steinem and her legacy and history, and they had both met her, and they asked me my thoughts, and I said, I have none. I do not speak ill of the dead. So I will offer Gloria Steinem no more words than I offered for Jimmy Carter. 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Rinnai tankless water heaters will make sure you never run out of hot water. 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
4: It is 12:30. Good afternoon. I'm Sabrina Cupid. 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Our top story is happening now. A search underway at Fort Yargo State Park in Barrow County. Searching for a missing 21-year-old woman, Erica Gibson. She was last seen last night. Game wardens with the Department of Natural Resources and Winder Police leading the search this afternoon. Crews are using sonar to search a lake at the park. Anybody with information being asked to call Winder Police or 911. We do have a picture of Gibson on our website and on the WSB radio app. Take a look. Your weather for today, a mix of sun and clouds, isolated rain showers possible this afternoon, headed for a high of 96. WSB meteorologist Christina Edwards will have Atlanta's most accurate and dependable forecast straight ahead. The city of Roswell proposing a massive jump in its property tax rate. The city saying the increase is needed to pay for long overdue road and infrastructure improvements and to maintain aging facilities and equipment. Now, under the proposal, the millage rate would jump about 50%. A home with a fair market value of $575,000 would see its property tax bill go up about $575. A new study shows alcohol may increase your risk of dying from cancer. Researchers at Sylvester Comprehensive Cancer Center found annual alcohol-related cancer deaths spiked a little more than 11,000 in 1990 to 23,000 in 2023. Now, one of the authors of this study notes that cancer mortality has declined overall, but the percentage of cancer deaths proportionately attributable to alcohol doubled, and that alcohol-related cancer risk is not limited to one group of people. The federal government used to recommend a limit of 2 drinks a day for men and 1 for women, but now new guidance in January removed the limits, and now it just says consume less alcohol for better overall health. And let's talk about jobs. Looks like we are still in a no-hire, no-fire work environment. Jim Ryan has a look at some new numbers from the Labor Department today.
7: Last week, about 206,000 out-of-work Americans filed claims for state jobless benefits, slightly more than the prior week and a little above the predictions of labor analysts. Consumer demand remains high, but employers are hesitant to bring on new staff as they navigate trade and immigration policies.
4: And the markets are in the green. The Dow, NASDAQ, and S&P all up more than a full percent. It's 12:32.
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1: Trouble in Gwinnett County, Sabrina, all lanes blocked right now. Hopefully just getting trouble off to the right here. 85 northbound between Beaver Ruin Road and Steve Reynolds Boulevard, but delays already filling in before Indian Trail. And stalled big rig with no help still in the center lane in Marietta, 75 northbound at South Marietta Parkway, exit 263. From the Trustdale.com Traffic Center, Triple Team Traffic, 95.5 WSB.
2: I'm WSB meteorologist Christina Edwards. A mix of sun and clouds today with a high of 96. An isolated rain shower possible later this evening. Lows tonight in the mid to upper 70s.
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0: Howdy. It is Eric Erickson. The phone number, you want to be on the show, 877-973-7425. 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It'll be a lot of fun. Now, I'm going to pivot. We're going to stay away from politics for a little while. By the way, I have confirmed from multiple people that Senator Ted Cruz is interested in running for president in 2028. In the next hour, I will discuss that, but I'm going to save it. I mentioned yesterday the battle over data centers and AI. All the AI outlets were down this morning. Grok was down. ChatGPT was down. Claude was down, and I have mentioned before that the proprietors of the AI systems, the CEOs of AI, they are some of the worst possible spokesmen for their product. The G20 summit has been in Asheville, North Carolina. I have no idea why they wanted to go to Asheville, North Carolina. It's a beautiful city full with left-wing nut jobs. Scott Bessent presided over the first 2 days of the G20. Howard Lutnick over the second 2 days of the G20 summit. Howard Lutnick decided to do fireside chats with the AI CEOs. The leadership of the G20 unanimously agreed to a statement. They're calling it the Asheville Statement, that there should be a light regulatory touch by the G20, allow the AI companies to develop without the burden of government regulation. This is the chat, just a part of it, between Sam Altman and Howard Lutnick.
5: You know, there are tumors out there who worry about everything, but we know that if you look back through the Industrial Revolution, as you said, it always seems to work out fine. Are you fundamentally optimistic to what your products will do to the world and will serve the world?
6: I think part of the reason it tends to work out fine is people worry and they stress and they look at the downsides and they try to address those and they try to learn how we avoid accidents. So if we go back to an early example, even before electricity of a technology, fire was incredible for human evolution, incredible for letting us cook our food and heat our homes at night and whatever else. It also burnt down whole cities a few times. And people were really worried about that because we don't want cities to burn down. And we figured out fire safety. And through a lot of human ingenuity, through a lot of good policy, definitely through learning from some very bad accidents, we figured out how to make it safer. Now, had we just said, like, yeah, you know, some cities are going to burn down, whatever, we got other problems to work on, probably wouldn't have figured that out, and that wouldn't have been as good. So I think worry is warranted. Worry is how we anticipate problems and how we, from a matter of policy and a matter of technology, figure out how to address them. But I am optimistic that we can mitigate the downsides of this technology. And if you look at what's happened, you know, if you look at what the doomers were saying 5 years ago about the chances of us being able to make AI of this level, of this sort of near human, sometimes superhuman capacity level, you know, broadly considered safe and reliable, not perfect. There have been accidents. There will be accidents, of course. I don't think most people would have thought it was going to go this well as it has so far. And I believe in human ingenuity and the ability for to solve very difficult, very complex problems, and I think we'll keep doing that. And I think the economic value and the personal value is so huge. I met with someone just this morning who told, and again, I'm sure you've all heard stories like this, that they wouldn't be alive without ChatGPT, and that they had a very difficult disease and, you know, got a diagnosis that doctors weren't able to give them. We shouldn't take that away.
10: No.
6: But we need to figure out how to make the technology safe so that people can have more of that.
0: Just listen to his words. We can mitigate the harm, not stop the harm. Mitigate the harm. We worry is good. Fire burned whole cities down. I don't know who is teaching these guys to talk about AI, but it's a disaster. But as I mentioned yesterday, I actually continue to believe that the algorithm is doing far more damage. Far more damage. The algorithm has elevated ideas and personalities that AI is not going to do. In fact, it is the algorithm that has rotted a lot of people's brains about the AI data centers. The algorithm continually elevates affirmation. The algorithm continually elevates fear and paranoia. The algorithm elevates things by which you will engage in the medium of digital spaces, and that is more often than not fear. And also, personalities who tell you things that sound good until you just spend 15 seconds thinking about them. For example, this conversation Joe Rogan was having with someone, Joe Rogan gave an answer on poverty and crime that sounded like that South Carolina beauty queen. Do y'all remember that woman years ago, the South Carolina beauty queen who gave one of the dumbest answers ever? I can't even remember what it was now. It broke my brain to hear the woman who, it was one of the dumbest things I think I'd ever heard. Until Lindsey Graham's sister said she didn't know anything about foreign policy, and she's Lindsey Graham's sister. It was such a dumb answer this girl one time had. And then I heard Joe Rogan talking about crime and poverty. Just listen.
11: Just imagine how much less crime there would be if no one was ever starving, if no one was ever hungry, if no one was ever desperate, if no one was ever worried about where their next meal was going to come from or whether or not they're going to have a roof over their head.
0: Mm. Yeah.
11: It would change a lot of people's perspective, because how many people act in a famine way? They have a famine mentality, and the world me over, so I'm going to the world over. What if the world didn't fuck you over? What if, like, there's no more poverty? What if the concept of poverty is, like, completely out the window? And there is no poverty in this country.
10: Well, we could have already done that already.
11: We could have already done that. Yeah.
10: Yeah, sure. We don't need it.
11: But you would have to get all those rich people that are in charge of industry and running corporations and in government to agree to make the world a better place for everybody.
10: That ain't gonna happen.
0: Mm-mm. By the way, is Joe Rogan one of the rich people he's talking about? Because Joe Rogan is fabulously wealthy. Why isn't he spending his money on solving the problem? It sounds good, doesn't it? It sure sounds good. Oh, if only people, if only people would just allow the impoverished to elevate. Joe Rogan is a Bernie Sanders socialist, and capitalism has elevated more people out of poverty than any other sort of economic status in life or economic system. And Rogan doesn't like capitalism. Oh, you know, those evil, greedy corporations, people. What about Joe Rogan? Just imagine how much less crime there would be if no one was ever starving, no one was ever desperate, no one was ever worried about where their next meal was going to come from or whether or not they're going to have a roof over their head. You know, the very first crime recorded in history was the murder of a brother by his brother. And they were well provided for. About 1% of people commit the crimes. Research shows a tiny fraction of the population commits most offenses. Studies on persistent offenders show 1% of individuals account for 63% of violent crime convictions. For broad or minor crimes, 5% of people commit a large majority of those crimes. By the way, there is no tie to poverty and crime. Is that not wild? This is one of the most, it's one of those things that rich white people say. Oh, the poor are criminals. That's Joe Rogan's position, is the poor are criminals. No, the poor are not criminals. A criminal is most likely to be someone with daddy issues, particularly a young man who has no father in the house, and that transcends socioeconomic development, by the way. It's just wild that people listen and think somehow or another this is some sort of brilliant take. It sounds good, doesn't it? It sounds good. But we've got generations of data that show crime is not socioeconomic. By the way, if you really want to get into the dark, seedy underbelly of crime stats, well, maybe I shouldn't go there. Let's just say a white guy who makes less than $10,000 a year is still far less likely to commit crime than a non-white person who makes over $85,000 a year. That's according to the Department of Justice. There are lots of reasons for crime. Poverty really isn't one of them. And the idea that we're going to cure poverty, and I will quote Jesus Christ, the poor you shall always have. The problem is this, in all seriousness, and you can laugh when I say it, but you know I'm not wrong. If the median household in this country made $100,000 a year, if the overwhelming majority of people in this country made $100,000 a year, people like Joe Rogan would look on the person making $50,000 a year and say they were poor, or $80,000 a year and say they were poor. If everyone in this country, if the median income in this country was $1 million a year, Joe Rogan would say, oh, that poor guy making $100,000 a year, that poor guy is going to be a criminal. It's not actually true. He's the most listened to podcast in America. And you know, there are people nodding along with their head that, yes, this is, if only those greedy jerks who have billions of dollars would elevate people out of poverty. You know, they have actually elevated people out of poverty. How? They've driven down prices. They provided people good jobs. They've created whole industries that have elevated people out of poverty. This nation has elevated more people out of poverty through the capitalist system that Joe Rogan hates, and that's part of the problem. Joe Rogan wants this massive social safety net to take care of people, as do all the socialists, ignorant of the fact that, one, you need the wealthy people to pay for it, and number two, in this country, contrary to those countries, with the major social safety net, we have done a better job of making poor people rich than any other country that has engaged in the social safety net tactics that people like Joe Rogan want. And yet, he is the dominant voice in podcasts, in large part due to the algorithm. And he is a far better person to listen to than, say, a Tucker Carlson or Candace Owens, who are rotting people's brains. I go back to the example yesterday. Women have been convinced by the algorithm, not the data center. Women in America have been convinced by the algorithm, not AI, not the data center, but the algorithm, to stop giving their children vitamin K shots when they're born. Vitamin K shots are known to save the lives of children. And when you take a pool of kids who've gotten the vitamin K shot and a pool of kids who have not, the kids who have not gotten the vitamin K shot are disproportionately likely to die within the first 6 months after birth. Why? Because they don't get sufficient vitamin K to help them clot, and they get brain bleeds, among other things. Vitamin K is a vitamin. It's not even a vaccine. And yet the TikTok algorithm has convinced women that they should stop giving their child a life-saving medical treatment upon birth. And Joe Rogan's out there trying to convince people if we just made all the poor people rich people, somehow crime would go away, when the very first crime ever recorded in Scripture was the murder of a guy by his brother. And the data itself shows now, in the here and now, that crime and poverty are not actually related. They're not. People just believe they are because they don't want to look at the data. They want to look at their feelings.
27: Honest.
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1: 1250 Trustdale.com Traffic Center. Need some help in Marietta with this stalled big rig that's been here for about an hour. 75 northbound, South Marietta Parkway, exit 263. It's knocking out the center lane. Delays stretch back to I-285. In Gwinnett County, crash moved from the left lanes to the right shoulders. That's what was slowing the ride. 85 northbound up to Steve Reynolds Boulevard. All lanes open there. And a new stall in the center lane downtown. 75-85 northbound between Freedom Parkway and Peachtree Pine Street. 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
0: This hour brought to you by Van Allen Golf. I was actually in their building yesterday. Boy, have I seen some of the cool stuff they've got coming. They got great putters right now. 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They're beautiful. 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If you use my name, Eric, you get a 15% discount. Friends, this may be the most important story of the day. I just need you to know that Hee-Haw is dead. Not the TV show. The donkey. Cedartown, Georgia. Hee-Haw, a beloved donkey and fixture at Ellsbury Farm in Cedartown, Georgia, was shot and killed by the police on Sunday morning. They were searching for a missing child. Hannah Israel, who bottle-raised Hee-Haw as if he was her own from the time he was just an hour old, says the silence is heartbreaking. He was my child. I bottle-raised him from 1 hour old, and I was up at all hours of the night. Hee-Haw had no problem making himself heard. He would normally be standing right over there talking while I'm talking because he thought he could talk like a person could talk, and apparently he considered everyone a friend. Every time he saw somebody, he would run up and bray and then do a really goofy sound because he loved people and he thought he was a person. He slept in my bed for the first 3 months of his life, and the friendly personality has been gunned down by the Cedartown Police Department. One of the officers shot and killed Hee-Haw while searching for a missing child. The child was later found safe near the pasture where the donkey was killed. That search took them to the incident location where this unfortunate and heartbreaking event occurred, said Police Chief Jamie Newsom, who declined further details. The officer has been suspended pending investigation. Justice for Hee-Haw. Donkey lives matter too. 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
4: It is 1 o'clock. Good afternoon. I'm Sabrina Cupid. We do have an update on a story out of Barrow County that we've been following. A search underway right now at Fort Yargo State Park for a missing 21-year-old woman, Erica Gibson. She was last seen last night. We have now learned the discovery of her phone is what prompted authorities to begin trying to locate her. And during the investigation, authorities learned some information that raised concerns about her emotional well-being, prompting this extensive search of the park and surrounding areas. Game wardens with the Department of Natural Resources and Winder Police are leading this search this afternoon. Crews are using sonar to search a lake at the park. Anybody with information is being asked to call Winder Police or 911. We have a picture of the 21-year-old Erica Gibson up on our website, WSBRadio.com, also on the WSB Radio app. Your weather for today, a mix of sun and clouds, isolated rain showers possible this afternoon. It's going to be warm, highs around 96. WSB meteorologist Christina Edwards will have Atlanta's most accurate and dependable forecast. It's going to come your way in just a matter of minutes. A man who terrorized a family at their Douglas County home almost 2 years ago is found guilty of murder and cruelty to children. And prosecutors say that Carlton Sermons was the former boyfriend of somebody who had moved into that house to get away from his abuse. He shot and killed one person, seriously wounded two others. The survivors both testified at the trial. Two young children were hiding under the covers of a bed during that shooting rampage. Gwinnett County Police make several arrests following a series of criminal trespass incidents linked to a social media trend. Officers responded to 4 separate incidents at a private residence on Westbrook Road in Swanee. Police say that many of those involved learned about this location through TikTok. And then they went to the property to explore and take pictures. 5 adults are arrested, 7 juveniles also involved. A youth market in South Fulton is showing kids how to become smart business owners.
23: Children and teens are packing into booths to sell homemade goods and fresh produce at the village shops at Cedar Grove. 12-year-old Saleya Randolph goes to several markets around Atlanta with her mom to sell their fruits and vegetables. She says she's learning how to save what she earns.
24: Because I kind of have a spending problem, so I got to keep that stuff in pocket.
23: Shoppers coming to South Fulton's market are encouraged to use cash while buying things, so young people like Randolph can practice counting change and interact with new customers. Mary Ryan Howarth, 95.5 WSB.
4: Looks like slightly more people applied for jobless benefits last week. The Labor Department today saying that there were 210,000 filings for jobless benefits. Employers are hesitant to bring on new hires right now as they navigate trade and immigration policies. As we take a look at the markets, the Dow's up 594, 53,655. NASDAQ also in positive territory, so is the S&P, both up more than a full percent. 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
4: 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That means it's time now for live team coverage of traffic and weather. 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
11: The struggle continues on 75 north into Marietta. Sabrina, stalled big rig still in the center lane awaiting help at South Marietta Parkway, exit 263. That's causing the delays now on the 285 ramps to 75 north. Better news downtown. They got that stall out of the center lane. Everything back open, 7585 northbound up around Peachtree Pine Street. And you're slow on the transition from 285 to 20 east in the cab. You got that right lane construction on the collector distributor ramp before you get to Wesley Chapel Road. That's really mostly impacting the 285 south ramp to I-20 east, so just prepare for a few minutes of delay there. From the Trustdale.com traffic center, triple team traffic, 95.5 WSB.
12: This is WSB meteorologist Christina Edwards. Partly cloudy, hot and humid with a high of 96. An isolated pop-up shower possible this evening, but mainly hot and dry for tonight. Lows in the mid to upper 70s. Tomorrow and Saturday, partly cloudy with highs in the upper 90s. Scattered rain showers return Saturday afternoon.
4: We have 90 degrees right now in Douglasville. Norcross has 91 degrees, and it's 92 in Brookhaven. We'll have more news at 1:30. Breaking news when it happens. I'm Sabrina Cupid, 95.5 WSB.

Welcome. It's Eric Erickson. Glad to have you with me. 877-973-7425. What is going on with the Iran situation? There is a report now that the Iranians may have hit a hotel in Jordan. I am continuing to pay attention to this story to see how it develops as to what has actually gone on. I need to bring you up to date on some of the situation there. And I want to say this. I increasingly believe that the status quo is going to change before November. I think the Iranians are going to do something stupid. And I think the president's going to decide to go for broke. And I think the president's going to decide to go for broke in large part because the military is telling him they can't drag this thing out. The Secretary of Defense has extended tours until next year. And I got to say, I mean, pray for the ladies and then the lady boys of Thailand. The USS Abraham Lincoln has docked in Pattaya. Now, I have been to Pattaya when I was a kid. Pattaya was the resort on the coast in Thailand, south of Bangkok, where families would go. It was the very first place I ever played putt-putt with my parents. They had this amazing putt-putt course, and you would hit the ball and go up a ramp through a temple and ring a bell and come out on the other side of the temple and try to get in the hole. It was a ton of fun. I remember Pattaya. It was the first place I ever saw an Indian elephant. You could ride the Indian elephant. It was a neat place. Pattaya is now where you go if you want an STD. I mean, these sailors and soldiers, they're going to be avoiding Donald Trump's personal Vietnam. For those of you who don't know, Donald Trump said his personal Vietnam was avoiding STDs in the 70s. These sailors in particular are going to be engaged in Donald Trump's personal Vietnam for the next 24 to 48 hours in Thailand. May God have mercy on all their souls. I don't know if you've seen pictures of the USS Abraham Lincoln at port. It looks rough. Now, that happens at sea. Let's just be honest about this. It's covered in rust and grime. That happens at sea. The problem is that it has been gone for so long, the situation is far worse than it should be. And the Secretary of Defense is stretching things out. I saw an admiral yesterday explain that we're an 11 aircraft carrier fleet in a 15 aircraft carrier fleet world. We have fewer aircraft carriers than we need. They're slow to be built. The president wants to outsource that mission. He needs to get rid of the Jones Act, so he needs to. But among other things, Iran itself is having economic trouble because of the oil situation.

0: God, they're all in on it. They're causing some disruption, but they are losing that card. President Trump is using the United States military might and alliances across the world that, with or without Iran, oil and gas will flow out of the Arabian Gulf region. And it's happening Final today. Question.
1: The oil is flowing. Here's the problem. The markets need some convincing that things are okay. The markets are not doing spectacularly well. Brent is up again today at $95 a barrel. West Texas crude is up $91 a barrel. Iran has fired missiles at Kuwait. It's the instability in the Middle East that is causing oil prices to go up. Again, the gentleman I saw at the hot dog place earlier likes the president, voted for the president 3 times, very disappointed in what's happening right now. Diesel prices for him are over $6 a gallon, and those costs are having to be passed on to people, but it's hurting his business. Not all costs can be passed on. Sometimes people decline. This is the Secretary of Treasury, Scott Bessent.
2: This is the final move for this regime after 47 years.
3: You don't believe at this point that this regime will outlast this administration? It will end before the end of Trump's term? Is that your belief?
2: I believe it will be much sooner because, you know, everyone says, well, sanctions don't work. Well, first of all, Rob, we have never seen an economic isolation like this in history. We have new authorities, whether it's digital assets, maritime, aviation assets that we are going after. But the real power here is the sequencing. So we had the high-level kinetic military action, some of the greatest in history in terms of the precision and the destruction. Iran has no navy. They have no air force.
3: Right.
2: We have substantially depleted their missile and drone reserve. We have destroyed their missile factories, about 85% of those. So kinetic, check. We have what President Trump calls the Iron Wall. We have the blockade up. Nothing is going in, nothing is coming out of these Iranian ports. So the Iranians, if you could believe it, the second, third, the most energy-rich country in the world has to import gasoline. So now they have gasoline lines, and couple that with these crushing economic sanctions, it's just a matter of time.
1: Just a matter of time, he says. Now, there are those who say that no country has ever collapsed based on economic blockade. I'm just not sure people understand the extent of the blockade, if the blockade is as real as we claim. And there actually are questions about whether or not we're allowing the Chinese to sneak oil out of Iran. There are real questions about this. Well, the one more from Scott Bessent here.
2: My message to everyone is stay away. We all want this conflict to end, and the fastest way for the conflict to end is for no one to provide any support to this regime. We are going to sever every tie that they have from the outside world. For instance, last Friday, we sanctioned the Dubai branches of an Egyptian bank, and they had provided more than $1.8 billion to the regime since 2025, and we are going to systemically go through and take every bad actor like that out. We've created new authorities for Treasury to be able to sanction the under airlines, maritime, digital assets. So this is all hands on deck. Teams from Treasury, State Department, and DOW have gone out of the world, and we are having very fulsome talks with anyone supporting the regime.
1: Very fulsome talks. So can I let you in on something? We haven't really done everything that the Secretary of Treasury said he was going to do because we haven't gotten complete buy-in from people. However, we've gotten a lot of buy-in from a lot of countries who are ready to get this thing over with because they have decided that the sooner we get this over with, the sooner the global economy can turn around. There was some venting at the G20 by the European allies that we are wrecking the world economy by continuing to do what we're doing. Not just that, but the tariff situation as well. In fact, Howard Lutnick was asked about the tariffs.
4: If you just take a look at the GDP numbers, what happened is when the Supreme Court

0: ruled against the president for tariffs, and those tariffs came down, imports came flooding in. And the way we do GDP in America is we take our gross sales, so the big number of sales that every company in America makes, and you subtract imports. So when all those imports come flying in starting February all the way through the next quarter, that reduces the number of GDP by 1.6%. 1.6%. So it was going the other way. So if you took the quarter before and you added the quarter after, that's 1.85% GDP. That would put you well over 3% if the IEEPA case with the Supreme Court had gone the other way. And you'll see the tariffs are going to be back in place, right? Over the next couple of weeks, they'll be all back in place. And you'll see imports start to fall, and you'll see GDP rise. And just that calculus itself, over 1.5 points, you're exactly right.
1: That's part of the problem is the tariffs are coming back, he says. And that's what the world is upset about. That's what Scott Bessent is privately upset about. Bessent is privately not a fan of the tariffs. He's a good team player. He's glad to defend them, but he doesn't like them. Lutnick is the big fan of tariffs, and it is actually a problem. And it's a problem that collides with the problems of the Strait of Hormuz. And it's a problem that collides with the budget related to the war right now. There's a fiscal squeeze in Washington. The House and Senate have agreed to a continuing resolution to avoid a government shutdown until December 11th, I think it is. And the fiscal squeeze, according to notice, comes as Hegseth faces problems on several other fronts. Senior military leaders are warning that a prolonged Mideast operation is eroding readiness elsewhere. The Secretary of the Army, Dan Driscoll, has left with lots of friction. And the continuing resolutions, though keeping the government funded, does not provide the tens of billions of dollars the Pentagon says it needs to cover the Iran operations, replenish munitions, or sustain forces where deployments have been extended. Now comes word from the Washington Post, which had the big scoop on the Secretary of Defense orders book, where everybody's stationed in the world, and the notice is that the generals and the admirals are not too happy with the extension of the war. When Army Secretary Dan Driscoll told President Donald Trump last week he was resigning, Trump suggested he could stay at least through the midterm elections. People familiar with the meeting told the Washington Post, a show of support for a top Pentagon leader who has clashed with Hegseth. At the White House meeting last week, where Driscoll told Trump of his planned departure, he also voiced concerns to the president about the damage he said Hegseth was doing to the Army. Like others interviewed for this article, they spoke on conditions of anonymity. In a statement to the Post, a spokesperson for the White House disputed the characterization of the meeting. Driscoll submitted his resignation on Monday. As the Post and others reported, Driscoll had previously had heated arguments and disagreements with Hegseth, who has fired several of the Army's generals, halted the advancement of other top officers, and stymied Driscoll's top Army modernization initiatives. On Wednesday, Pentagon spokesman Sean Parnell declined to comment on whether Hegseth had sought Driscoll's departure. Parnell said any suggestion Hegseth was hampering modernization was a total fabrication. It was not immediately clear why Trump suggested that Driscoll stay on or why Driscoll chose to depart now. The president has given Hegseth wide latitude in reshaping the military's culture and leadership, and Trump has in the past departures backed the defense secretary's personnel decisions. Driscoll on Tuesday credited Hegseth for his role in Army modernization and called the opportunity to serve as Army Secretary the honor of a lifetime. Driscoll's last day is today, Thursday. Driscoll has good standing with the White House and a direct line via J.D. Vance. They both served in Iraq and they went to Yale together. There are problems within the Pentagon. There's great dissatisfaction within the officer corps at Hegseth right now. And you can blast away. And I know, like, if it were the Biden administration, all the Democrats would be circling the wagons around the Secretary of Defense. It's the same thing here. All the Trump supporters circle the wagons around the Secretary of Defense. When you got a guy like Driscoll, who's considered grown up and serious and understands the threats, and he leaves, and essentially, from what I'm told, made clear that he was leaving because he couldn't fix the situation and didn't think it was worth staying to be a paperweight, that should be a concern. And it is a concern for members of the House and the Senate who, when they come back into session next in the next few weeks, probably in October, they're going to come in very briefly. They're going to start asking very tough questions of the Secretary of Defense. There's growing concern among Republicans in the House and the Senate that Hegseth is too far out over his skis and it's not salvageable, but the president is loyal to a fault and will defend Hegseth as more and more warning signs come. The situation in Iran is probably going to heat up rapidly here in the next few weeks because the Iranians, with the economic stranglehold, need to do something to try to break out of it, and the only thing they can do is military action, and that may finally give the president the incentive he needs to go finish them off.
2: Those who love him, listen to find out what he's going to say next. Those who disagree with him, also listen to see what he's going to say next. It's the Eric Erickson Show.
3: 121 Trustdale.com Traffic Center just taking it on the chin today in Marietta. Stalled big rig still in the center lane, 75 northbound at South Marietta Parkway, exit 263, stacking up the ride as you leave 285. I'm looking for new trouble, 75 southbound just below Highway 5, the Canton Road connector. Delays there, stretch back toward I-575. 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
1: Okay, I just, friends, I'm not going to put on phone calls about Hee-Haw the donkey. I just mentioned the story in large part because my daughter was here and said, you should mention Hee-Haw the donkey. So I mentioned Hee-Haw the donkey for my daughter. But I'm not. We're moving on from Hee-Haw the donkey. We don't need phone calls on Hee-Haw the donkey. No, thank you. This is not an ad, I want to preface this. This is not an ad. I mentioned this on the radio a while back, and we have gotten a number of emails from people asking me about this. And so I want to answer the question. This thing called a Bright mattress. I'd never heard of this thing, and ours are being delivered next week. 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In fact, my wife, you know, with her chemo, she has insomnia, and she slept every night. 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
6: It is 1:30. Good afternoon. I'm Sabrina Cupid. 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Our top local story is happening right now. A search underway. This is at Fort Yargo State Park in Barrow County. They're looking for a missing 21-year-old woman, Erica Gibson. She was last seen last night. Game wardens with the Department of Natural Resources and Winder Police leading the search. Crews using sonar right now to search the lake there at the park. Anybody with information on her whereabouts being asked to call Winder Police or 911. We do have a picture on our website, also on the WSB radio app. Your weather for today, a mix of clouds and sun, isolated rain showers possible this afternoon and a high of 96. WSB meteorologist Christina Edwards will have Atlanta's most accurate and dependable forecast straight ahead. Well, check the refrigerator. Horizon Organic Dairy recalling more than 53,000 cases of their chocolate milk. According to the FDA, the company warns that it could be spoiled. The recall comes after customers complained about packages appearing, quote, bloated, and the contents warned that they may spoil early and has an unpleasant smell and texture. The impacted products include some 12 and 18 packs of the milk with a Best Buy date of January of 2027. New this afternoon.
7: Three, two, one.
6: The DeKalb County turns dirt today for a $10.5 million fire station in Tucker. The two-story facility will replace the county's oldest station, Fire Station 5. DeKalb Fire Chief Melvin Carter thanking residents for funding this project through SPLOST.
3: We understand the responsibility that comes with this investment, and we are committed to being good stewards of that.
6: Now, the new station separates soiled gear and laundry away from living spaces like the dining and sleeping areas to reduce exposure to carcinogens. And slightly more people applied for jobless benefits last week. The Labor Department saying today that there were 210,000 filings for jobless benefits, and employers are hesitant to bring on new hires as they navigate trade and immigration policies. As we take a look at the markets, we're in positive territory. The Dow up 630 at 53,692. NASDAQ in positive territory up more than a full percent. The same is true for the S&P. It's 132.
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6: Alex Williams has a look at your roads.
12: Still got the stalled big rig in the center lane. Marietta 75 northbound, South Marietta Parkway. A big rig tow truck on scene. Hopefully to clear it. Slow from 285. Travel advisory 75 south. Crash in two left lanes past Highway 5. Canton Road connector exit 267. You're stacked up back into Kennesaw. You can use Highway 41 Cobb Parkway. From the Trustdale.com Traffic Center, Triple Team Traffic, 95.5 WSB.
13: I'm WSB meteorologist Christina Edwards. A mix of sun and clouds today with a high of 96. An isolated rain shower possible later this evening. Lows tonight in the mid to upper 70s.
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1: My fellow Americans, I'm glad you're with me. Coast to coast, across the fruited plain, my view of this program is to give you the news first, and I'll tell you what I think about the news. And I'll even take your phone calls at 877-973-7425. But there are enough people in talk radio who just want to tell you what you want to hear. I actually want to tell you what's going on in the world so that you're more informed, so that you can be smarter than everybody else out there. And we must turn our attention to 2028. I know some of you don't want to talk about 28 because we're not even through the election in 26. But behind the scenes, these things are happening. And again, my job is to tell you the news, and I can give you advance notice on the news so that you are smarter and more informed than all of your friends. Senator Ted Cruz is quietly calling around, drumming up support to run for president in 2028. Let me tell you how the Republican Party works and my theory of everything about the GOP. This is why the Republicans got Trump in 2016. God rest his soul, it's all Dick Cheney's fault. Now, I don't mean that disrespectfully, and I have warm affection for Lynn and Dick Cheney. Dick Cheney was very kind to me when he was vice president. His wife has been very kind to me over the years. And I found them to be wonderful people. You can disagree with Dick Cheney all you want on politics, although I rarely did. He was a wonderful human being and a great patriot in the United States. Donald Rumsfeld one time told me he put Dick Cheney in charge of Richard Nixon's price control effort because he knew that Dick Cheney opposed price controls and would do his very best to obstruct the effort at price controls and was highly successful at obstructing Richard Nixon's agenda from inside the Nixon White House. But the reason the Republicans got Donald Trump in 2016 was because of Dick Cheney. This is my unwavering theory of everything political about the Republican Party. Because what actually happens? Let's step back in time. Richard Nixon runs for a re-election. Spiro Agnew has to step aside. Gerald Ford becomes vice president. Nixon resigns. Ford becomes president. Ronald Reagan challenges Gerald Ford and very nearly beats him. Ford wins. Loses to Carter. In 1980, Ronald Reagan ran. And the entire Republican establishment ran against Ronald Reagan. I mean, the whole of the GOP ran against Ronald Reagan to stop him in 1980. And by the way, you should know, Gerald Ford behind the scenes was doing everything possible to stop Ronald Reagan. You had George H.W. Bush, director of the Central Intelligence Agency, run. John Anderson, Republican congressman from Illinois. Phil Crane, Republican congressman from Illinois. Ben Fernandez, the special envoy to Paraguay. Bob Dole, the U.S. senator from Kansas. John Connolly, the secretary of the treasury from Texas. Howard Baker, the senator from Tennessee. Harold Strassen, the foreign operations administrator from Pennsylvania. Larry Pressler attempted to run from South Dakota. Lowell Wicker was running from Connecticut. You had an entire establishment. Gerald Ford decided not to run again. John Anderson stayed in and pivoted to be an independent. Bob Dole, Howard Baker, and George H.W. Bush consolidated the votes, pushing out Strassen and others. But Reagan won. And George H.W. Bush, who got 3 million votes in the primaries and won Connecticut, D.C., Delaware, Iowa, Maine, Massachusetts, Michigan, Pennsylvania, and Puerto Rico, he became Ronald Reagan's running mate. And then in 1988, Ronald Reagan, term limited, couldn't run, and Bush ran and became the running mate, or became the leader. Now, who, friends, then ran? Well, Bush ran in 1992 against Clinton because he was the incumbent. And then in 1996, what did they have to do? They had to go all the way back. What you should know, however, is that when George W. Bush ran in 1988, it was not a cakewalk for him. Not by any means was it a cakewalk for George H.W. Bush, even though He was Ronald Reagan's running mate. Look what happened. Who else ran? Pat Robertson, Bob Dole, Jack Kemp, Pierre DuPont, Alexander Haig, who had been Secretary of State. He didn't get a pass. And who was in second place? In 1988, who was in second place to George H.W. Bush? In 1980, George H.W. Bush was second to Ronald Reagan, became the VP. In 1988, George H.W. Bush ran. Who came in second place? Bob Dole. Bob Dole came in second place. 2,333,375 votes. He won five states. Got 205 delegates and did not want to be vice president, declined to be vice president, didn't want anything to do. George H.W. Bush, frankly, didn't want Bob Dole either. So George H.W. Bush, excuse me, went with Dan Quayle from Arizona. So Bush came in second to Reagan, became the nominee in 1988 as vice president. Bob Dole came in second to Bush in 1988 and became the nominee in 98 or 96. Fast forward to 2000, George W. Bush runs. Who comes in second? Who comes in second to George W. Bush? John McCain. Why do we have Donald Trump as the presidential nominee in 2016? Because Dick Cheney chose not to run in 2008. It would have been Dick Cheney's turn to run because he was the vice president. And John McCain could have challenged him and beat him or lost to him. But Dick Cheney chose not to run, and so you had the Romney-McCain primary where McCain won, and the Republicans went all the way back to 2000, and they refought literally every single fight from 2000. At this time, the McCain faction won, and McCain lost to Barack Obama. So you go to 2012. Who came in second in 2008? Mitt Romney, and he became the nominee. And again, who came in second place to Mitt Romney in 2012? Was it Huckabee? 2012 GOP presidential primary. This one I can't remember, but I think it was Huckabee, was it not? Who ran as a populist? Or was it Santorum? It was Santorum. Santorum got six states. Santorum gets six states: Alaska, Kansas, North Dakota, Mississippi, Oklahoma, Tennessee. And then peters out from there. So there's no second place standing person with real popularity in 2016. The field is kind of open. And you get Donald Trump. Rick Santorum flames out. No support. Mike Huckabee has come in. Huckabee has stolen some of the popular support that Rick Santorum represented. Who comes in second place in 2016? Ted Cruz. That's the last major time that has happened. We've essentially been in a holding pattern for Donald Trump since. So George H.W. Bush came in second place to Reagan in 1980, becomes the nominee in 88 with Bob Dole in second place. Bob Dole then becomes the Republican nominee in 1996. There's no real viable person who runs in second place for him. It opens the door. You go back to the Bushes. You get George W. Bush, who kind of runs as the replacement for his father, comes in second place. John McCain. John McCain becomes the nominee in 2008. Second place is Mitt Romney. Mitt Romney becomes the nominee in 2012. There is no one running in 2016 of the stature of any of them because Dick Cheney has chosen not to run, so the fights have to go be relitigated all the way back to the year 2000. And then the door is wide open to someone like Donald Trump, and Ted Cruz comes in second place. And now Ted Cruz wants to run for president of the United States again, but for the fact that J.D. Vance will be the sitting vice president of the United States and open to running with Trump's endorsement, Cruz should be the nominee From the Wall Street Journal, the 2028 contest hasn't started yet. There's still a midterm election. Vice President Vance, who's leading early polling of potential Republican nominees, is campaigning for candidates. But Cruz, the Texas senator and firebrand conservative, is already putting in the legwork in Iowa, hitting the podcast circuit, embarking on a book tour. He's been quietly asking people if they'd be interested in working on his campaign. Cruz told MS Now the party hasn't coalesced around Vance. "I'll certainly be part of the discussion," he said. Several times this year, he's condemned rising anti-Semitism on the right and targeted Republicans who, like Vance, haven't separated themselves from Tucker Carlson. Vance's allies have privately dismissed and scoffed at Cruz running, arguing he wouldn't be a serious threat to the vice president. Vance and Secretary of State Marco Rubio are seen as the favorites. Those close to Vance say he's focused on the midterms. Rubio's been deferential publicly and privately that he won't challenge Vance. Cruz should be the Republican nominee, following the pattern of the Republican Party. The guy who comes in second place is the nominee the next time around. We've been in the holding pattern with Trump, though, for so long. Will it matter? I don't know. But Vance has problems. One of the problems with Vance is the anti-Semitism. Vance is the Republican version of Abdul el-Sayed. Al-Sayed will not distance himself from the anti-Semite Hassan Piker. J.D. Vance will not distance himself from the anti-Semite Tucker Carlson. By the way, Al-Sayed and Tucker and el-Sayed and J.D. Vance have the same economic policies. J.D. Vance is a socialist light candidate. J.D. Vance wants government. He wants government industrial policy. He wants tariffs. He wants the end of the reserve currency. There's not a lot of difference between the democratic socialist economic agenda and J.D. Vance. J.D. Vance just says his is not socialism, even though it is. There is an opening there, and Vance's problem is with the anti-Semites he has coddled and cajoled. I mean, Nick Fuentes, of all people, called him out and said, even though the J.D. Vance says he'd never go on a show like Nick Fuentes, Nick Fuentes points out that J.D. Vance behind the scenes has been reaching out to all sorts of people like Nick Fuentes. He wants their money, he wants their support, he wants their vote. He just doesn't want to be associated with them in the same room and in a photograph with them. Fuentes isn't wrong. Vance is playing with fire here. And the problem with losing the Jewish vote is you don't have a significant vote in the Republican coalition if you lose the Jews. Also, you don't really, it doesn't impact you with a lot of the donor class. You know where it impacts you, though? Southern evangelicals. J.D. Vance is Catholic. There's already suspicion there. And you have a dispensationalist wing of evangelicals who believe that we have to do everything we can to support Israel. And they are very prominent in the southern states in Republican primaries. And J.D. Vance being surrounded by anti-Semites hurts him with those southern evangelical dispensationalists. It hurts him with the donor class, which are very much pro-Israel. There is an opening. The concerns that people close to Cruz have voiced to me are what happens if there's a free-for-all. If four or five people get into the race and they're all significant, DeSantis being one of them, there's lots of buzz quietly behind the scenes about Glenn Youngkin. What's he going to do, the former governor of Virginia? Will Brian Kemp get in the race in Georgia? Maybe he runs. Those guys could crowd themselves out and consolidate Vance's position. But Cruz wants to run. Cruz absolutely wants to run. And if history is any guide, but for the sitting vice president, Cruz should be the nominee. And here's the thing about the sitting vice president. If Donald Trump's popularity continues to remain below 40%, if the Republicans get blown out in November, and by the way, you should know a lot of Republicans think they're going to get wiped out in November, that they're going to lose races they shouldn't lose, then suddenly the question becomes, can J.D. Vance get away from Donald Trump in such a way to be the nominee, or does Cruz have a persuasive argument that we need a fresh start as a party? Someone can make the case we need a fresh start. I'm not sure Cruz is the guy to do it. But if history's the guide, Cruz should be the Republican nominee in 2028, short of the vice president getting in. Old Glory Bank was started because it wanted to make sure that conservatives were protected out there in the debanking trends that were agitated by the left. 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
12: 151 Trustdale.com Traffic Center. Travel advisory in Cobb County. Crash two left lanes, 75 south past Highway 5, the Canton Road connector. Delays back up to Chastain Road. You can use Highway 41 as an alternate. Finally, Click got that stalled big rig cleared, 75 northbound at South Marietta Parkway. And new trouble downtown. Just found this one. Crash or stall in the center lane, 7585 southbound at North Avenue. 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

0: may not tell you what you want to hear, but he tells you what you need to hear. 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
1: Greetings. Welcome. 877-973-7425. Tom on the phones. Be patient, please. I want to get to your phone call, but we got some breaking news. I can't get to you to the top of the next hour, but yeah, let's talk about Hegseth. There is breaking news right now. Maria Bartiromo is out at Fox Business. She's been there for 12 years. It is lighting the internet on fire with speculation that she might be the new White House press secretary. I know nothing about that. My buddy Mark Halperin this morning was saying that he actually suspects that we're not going to see a White House press secretary before the election. I don't know. What I know, however, is that Maria Bartiromo has been a fixture at Fox, and apparently no one saw this coming at all. It's just a complete shock, even inside Fox. People are stunned that she is out. The network, in a statement, thanked Maria Bartiromo for her contribution. Mornings with Maria will become Mornings with Fox Business using rotating anchors. Wall Street transitions to Cheryl Casson and others, and Jason Chaffetz fills in Sunday Morning Futures this weekend. Bartiromo, who joined Fox Business in late 2013 after two decades at CNBC, strong reputation in business journalism. There was no explanation for her departure. Will she be the press secretary? We don't know. 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
11: At 2 o'clock, I'm Bill Caiaccio. 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Our top local story, a social media trend, lands more than a dozen people in trouble with Gwinnett County Police for trespassing.
12: Officers responded to four separate incidents at a private residence on Westbrook Road in Suwanee. In each case, the trespassers told police that they were there after learning about the abandoned property on TikTok, and they were there to explore and take pictures.
13: During these incidents with these individuals, they entered the property without permission. That includes climbing over gates, fences, and just entering the residence.
12: Officer Brock Marks with Gwinnett Police says even though the property is not occupied, it is still private property. In all, 5 adults are arrested, 7 juveniles also involved. Sabrina Cupid, 95.5 WSB.
11: 95 degrees in Atlanta. Will the heat wave break by the weekend? Meteorologist Christina Edwards has Atlanta's most accurate and dependable forecast coming up. A massive search continues at this hour at Fort Yargo State Park in Barrow County for a missing 21-year-old woman. Erica Gibson was last seen last night. Winder police say her cell phone was found at the park, and during the investigation, authorities learned information that raised concerns about her emotional well-being. Crews are using sonar to search a lake at the park. Foul play is not suspected. Anyone with information is asked to call Winder police or 911. The legal battle over whether former NFL players can come back to college football is heating up. The SEC today is suing LSU and head coach Lane Kiffin. And in a Baton Rouge courtroom, Louisiana Attorney General Liz Merle has filed a brief in support of the players.
14: These players are seeking a fair forum to have their grievances heard, and I think they deserve that.
11: Georgia Attorney General Chris Carr has written a letter to the commissioner of the SEC asking the league to take all measures available to stop LSU from adding NFL players. The South Fulton Youth Market is happening today. It's helping young entrepreneurs learn how to expand their business. 12-year-old Saleya Randolph says she and her mom grow all kinds of fruits and veggies in their home garden to sell at markets just like this one.
15: Cucumbers, watermelons, tomatoes, occasional grapes, muscadine.
11: People coming to the market are encouraged to bring cash so kids can practice counting money. The event runs from 4 o'clock this afternoon until 8 tonight at the Village Shops at Cedar Grove. Buying a home remains a challenge, with mortgage rates hitting a new high for 2026, moving closer to 7%. The average 30-year fixed mortgage rate rose to 6.71% this week. According to Freddie Mac, it is the highest level since July of 2020. It is now 2:02, and up next, live team coverage of traffic and weather.
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11: It is 2:04 and time now for live team coverage of traffic and weather in the 24-hour traffic center. It's Alex Williams.
20: New trouble on the Stone Mountain Freeway, Bill. A car has flipped over in the median. This is on Highway 78 between Brockett Road and Mountain Industrial Boulevard. Two left lanes blocked in both directions. You're going to need your alternates, so consider using Highway 29, Lawrenceville Highway, East Ponce, or Memorial Drive. Some ways to get you around that. Crash still in two left lanes in Cobb County, 75 southbound past Highway 5, the Canton Road connector. Delays back to Wade Green Road. You can use Highway 41 Cobb Parkway to bypass that. From the Trustdale.com Traffic Center, Triple Team Traffic, 95.5 WSB.
21: I'm WSB meteorologist Christina Edwards. Hot and humid today with partly cloudy skies, high 96.
13: An isolated rain shower possible for the ride home this evening. Lows tonight in the mid to upper 70s. Tomorrow, partly cloudy, high around 97. The heat continues with a few pop-up storms on Saturday, highs in the mid-90s.
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0: America. It's Eric Erickson. I'm glad to have you with me. The vice president right now doing the White House press briefing in Carolyn Leavitt's absence as she has left the White House, going to advise from the outside. Maria Bartiromo is out at Fox Business, and all sorts of speculation today. Maybe she's going to be the White House press secretary. I have no idea. Maybe she just decided she didn't want to renew her contract. I have no idea. We'll find out something. I want to start this hour with Tom's phone call. And I got to say something out of the gate here before I get to Tom. And Tom, I'll just give me 1 minute to say this. There are pictures being released now of the USS Abraham Lincoln as it is in Thailand. And it is covered in rust on the outside. Progressives are saying it looks this way because of Donald Trump's leadership. And it looks this way because this is what Donald Trump has done to the American Navy since he took office. I need you to know that's not true. And you don't have to believe me. Someone put up a picture of one of the British aircraft carriers from the Falkland campaign in the early 1980s. And you will notice, if you see that, that ship was as covered in rust as the USS Abraham Lincoln. It is the HMS Hermes. The ship was 15 years younger than the USS Abraham Lincoln and was absolutely covered in rust when it got back. Guess what? Steel and iron rust when you're on salty water, which is corrosive. These things happen. And so the idea that somehow what you're seeing at the USS Abraham Lincoln is because of Donald Trump is flat out wrong. It's propaganda from the left. It is not true. Ships at sea rust. That ship has been at sea for a while. The HMS Hermes was at war in a shorter period of time than the USS Abraham Lincoln, and in fact had far more rust done to it in 1982 because of advances in paints and like. The idea that what you're seeing with this ship is because of the Trump administration is a flat-out lie. I am perfectly willing to criticize the Trump administration. You all know that's true. There's no criticism of the Trump administration related to the rust on the side of the USS Abraham Lincoln. Any ship at sea that long is going to have it happen. And in fact, ships that have been at sea for a shorter period of time, like the HMS Hermes in 1982 in the Falklands War, were as bad, if not worse. That's just the reality of ships at sea. You oftentimes don't see it, and the only reason you're seeing it now is because the left is trying to amplify this as an attack on Donald Trump. There are legitimate concerns and complaints about Trump and Hegseth and managing the military and the Navy. And, Tom, that's where you come in now. Thanks for being patient with me. Welcome to the Eric Erickson Show.
1: Thank you, Eric. I appreciate you having me on. By the way, I love your show, and I think you're probably the most balanced political reporter or commentator I've come across.
0: Thank you.
1: So my comment was, my son's in the Navy. He's a pilot, and he's an officer, obviously. Can't be a pilot in the Navy without being an officer. And I've got another son that's in the Army. So this is not Navy-specific, what I'm going to say. I'm a huge Trump fan for the most part. There's things that he does I don't agree with. But for the most part, he's much better than what we had before. With that being said, Mr. Hegseth, nobody, and I mean nobody, likes this guy. And it doesn't matter whether you're enlisted, whether

0: The one thing that I can say about the Navy, if I had to classify it in one word, is broken. Everything is broken. I mean, the ships stay broken. The aircraft stay broken. Now, a lot of this has to do with the fact that the Navy itself, for the most part, does not perform the maintenance on the ships. It's contracted out to civilian contractors. Sorry, there's a train going by.
1: That's all right.
0: It's contracted out to civilian contractors like General Dynamics, BASF, and so forth, L3 Harris. And these companies are absolutely fleecing the public. I mean, the ships are, you know, stuff is not getting fixed. They say it gets fixed. It's not fixed. And when the sailors go out to sea, the ships break down before they get to where they're going on their mission. This has happened to my son and my daughter-in-law. She's also a pilot as well. On several occasions, he's been on a number of deployments. But where I'm going with all that is, when you're the leader of the probably the largest department within the federal government bureaucracy, you got to have some idea or some knowledge of the way the upper echelons and the decision making and the leadership works, and not just go in like a loose cannon and start blowing everything up and then expect it to all work, because you break the processes and you wind up with broken ships, people not getting fed, broken aircraft, et cetera, et cetera. My son's going to get out. He's already decided that he's going to leave before his next contract is up. And in that pilot community, within the jet community, 62% of pilots are not going to re-up. Within the helo community, it's 58% that are not going to re-up. So you're going to lose, what is that, roughly a third, two-thirds of your available pilot force due to attrition of them just not going to stay on. And the reason they're not going to stay on is because why should you if everything is broken and you can't complete your mission? And the pictures, I get the pictures of the Lincoln. Those are, people need to understand, aircraft carriers, Navy warships are working vessels. They work 7 days a week, 24 hours a day. They never stop. It's not a cruise ship. These vessels go through a lot of hard work and a lot of punishment, but you can't leave an aircraft carrier on station for 11, 12 months at a time and expect that everything is going to be okay. That's why we need I think you said earlier we needed more carriers. Somebody said we needed more carriers in the Navy.
1: Yeah, one of the admirals.
0: Right, and you do, because when that carrier comes back, when the Lincoln comes back to San Diego, it's probably going to go to dry dock, and it'll stay in dry dock for at least 3 years before it's ready to go back out to sea. So you have to have a replacement ready to go for that period of time, and when that one gets worn out, then you got to have a replacement for that one.
1: Mm-hmm.
0: All in a cycle until the Lincoln becomes available again. And we don't have the ships. China's pumping out, 50 ships a year? We're pumping out one.
1: Yeah.
0: I mean, this is where it's got to, you know, the rubber meets the road and something's got to give, because we're not going to be able to keep up. We're not going to be able to compete.
1: Tom, I got a relative who is listening right now who just texted me with a husband who was in the military adjacent now, and says that the building he works in, which is on a military base, hasn't had air conditioning working for a year, and they're in the South. And it's just, I mean, again, it's emblematic of everything you're talking about. Now, Tom, before you get off here, I got to ask you questions. You got a daughter that's a pilot. You got a son that's a pilot in the Navy. You got a son that's in the Army. What parenting advice are you giving people to build successful children?
0: Well, I don't know that I'm the one to ask, but so the daughter is my daughter-in-law. My son met her when he was at the Naval Academy. She was there too, and she's a pilot as well. So that's how that relationship works.
1: Okay. The other question is what plane does your son fly?
0: He flies the MH-60 helicopter.
1: Oh, wow. That's pretty awesome.
0: Yeah, and she does too. So she's kind of, you got a picture of a girl that's maybe 5'5", weighs 110 pounds, soaking wet, flying this humongous helicopter.
1: That's fantastic.
0: Yeah.
1: Well, listen.

0: No, go ahead. Go ahead. Brag right. about your family. I'm impressed.
1: He's in the Army, and he's an officer in the Army as well. He's in an artillery unit, but his main thing is not to blow up his own guys. That's his mantra in life. I do whatever I can not to make it. Yeah, to make sure my round doesn't land on my guys. So, I don't know why they decided to do this. You know, they just did, and but. They're, you know, both, well, all three of them are, I'm very proud of all three of them, but I just think to myself, okay, we spend $1 trillion a year roughly on the military. And what do we get for this $1 trillion a year? Because all I see is enigmatic problems of a humongous bureaucracy that's so large and so unwieldy and impossible to manage. Mm-hmm. And then, you know, you've got somebody who is really, I didn't think Hegseth was qualified when he was appointed, but I really don't think he's qualified now. I mean, I really don't. I think
0: there's,
1: you know,
0: growing
1: you
0: consensus among Republicans that's the case.
1: Yeah, you probably, if you're going to put somebody in that position, it needs to be a senior officer, you know.
0: Like well, you know, so that actually is very difficult under the law. We occasionally have done that, and typically under the law, like the last guy for Biden, what's his name, had to resign his commission and give up some of his pension of Lloyd Austin, among other things, to be able to do it. The body of laws in the United States actually prohibit an active member of the military from being Secretary of Defense. But what you do is you put those active members of the military in the positions of power within the branches, which is why Dan Driscoll is leaving, because Robert George was actually deeply involved in the upgrades to the Army and the efficiencies of the Army and moving the private contractors in for greater efficiencies to deal with, for example, weapons development, drone development, procurement, and he got ousted. And it seems like every single person who was in a position to make the military more efficient, more capable, build ships faster, Hegseth has purged all of them, which is why you've got Driscoll throwing up his hands and leaving, and you're going to see other people do that. Look, Tom, thank you very much for the phone call. My best to your family. God bless you all for what you're doing. And y'all, I got to tell you, you wouldn't know this from social media where there's a lot of rah-rah and circling the wagons, but yeah, there is real frustration. There is real frustration among the members of the military and not just in the officer corps about the state of the military and that Hegseth is just rolling heads left and right. He's claimed over and over, it's the wokes, we're purging the wokes. And some of that was true, but not all of that was true. But he's just, anyone he fires is, well, they were woke. Not necessarily. I mean, General George, for example, is probably the greatest example of this. The man was spearheading drone development for the Army to give them a competitive edge. They were learning from the Ukrainians how to be more efficient. Not only was George ousted, but his entire operation on learning greater efficiency and building of drones. Ukraine is going to build 5 million drones this year. The United States is going to build less in 1 year than Ukraine is going to build in a month. And George was studying that, and he got ousted. Not only did he get ousted, we now know that his drone development program he was building has been sidelined by the Secretary of Defense with no explanation. And apparently, according to multiple press reports now that I believe to be true, the President of the United States had no idea until Driscoll told him on Monday. There are behind-the-scenes tough questions. You're not going to see Hegseth out before the midterms. My question is, how long does he last after the midterms? And I don't know the answer to that.
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3: 220 Trustdale.com Traffic Center. Travel advisory out towards Stone Mountain. Car is flipped over in the median, Highway 78 between Brockett Road and Mountain Industrial Boulevard. Only a right lane open eastbound. A left lane also blocked westbound. Avoid it both ways. I'd recommend Highway 29 Lawrenceville Highway, East Ponce, or Memorial Drive. They're picking up the cones on 75 South in Marietta out of the left lanes. That crash is about to be gone. below Highway 5, the Canton Road connector, and install in the center lane in Midtown, connector south at North Avenue. 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
0: Howdy. Welcome. Eric Erickson here. 877-973-7425. If you want to be on the show, Douglas from Orlando, Florida, welcome to the show. How are you?
15: Oh, I'm fine. I was listening to your show about the rust on the aircraft carrier.
0: Yeah.
15: I just wanted to comment that, you know, that's for anyone that's been exposed to naval ships, it's very common to see rusty ships. And even the SpaceX has a Starship that's being tested right now, mm-hmm. and that's made of stainless steel. And it gets exposed to the air at Boca Chica, Texas, to the salt air, and it gets rusty. I see it all the time, and these are new vehicles, brand new vehicles.
0: Right.
15: So I'm not surprised that these ships, you know, the parts of sea get rusty.
0: Exactly. I mean, this is going to happen to any ship at sea for a period of time, and it doesn't matter the length of time, particularly for a naval vessel. Yeah, that you're going to get the corrosive effects of salt water. Everybody knows salt is corrosive on metal. And it's going to happen. The fact that the left is trying to show these pictures of the USS Abraham Lincoln and tell people that this is mismanagement of the Navy. No, it's actually using the fleet. The only way to avoid this happening is to not use the fleet, which is actually what the left wants. The left doesn't want the fleet used at all. It's silliness masquerading as seriousness from these people. And it's irksome to me. By the way, you know what else is irksome? You know what is irksome? White people. White people, why do you do this? And not just any white people, progressive white people. This is from, I believe it's from, Michigan. Listen to the white guy starting a meeting in Michigan.
16: If you have an agenda on your table, you can take a look at that to see what is coming up. The next thing I will do is I will read the land acknowledgement. So Houghton is located within Ojibwa Chippewa homelands and ceded territory established by the Treaty of 1842, the territory of Native American nations Ngakyewe Onaning, Kiwanabe, Gete Gitgani, Blackfeet Desert, Mashki Zibing, Bad River, Odawa Zaga Iganing, Lac Cotoral, Waswaganing, Lac de Flambeau, Bisquabikong, Red Cliff, Wizawagami Zibing, St. Croix, and Zaka Aganing, Soka Agon, Bull Lake.
17: Well done.
16: Thank you.
0: White people are the worst. Land acknowledgement, really? The land is ours. The land is ours. This is, you know what the equivalent of that land acknowledgement is? I believe in God, the Father Almighty, maker of heaven and earth, and in his son, Jesus Christ, who was born of a virgin, suffered under Pontius Pilate, was crucified, died, was buried, descended into hell, and on the third day rose again. It is, the land acknowledgements are a religious statement by nut jobs. The fundamentalism of the left, absolutely bizarre stuff. 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
22: At 2:30, I'm Bill Caiaccio with our top local story. A massive search continues at Fort Yargo State Park in Barrow County for a missing 21-year-old woman. Erica Gibson was last seen last night. Her cell phone has been found, and investigators are concerned about her emotional well-being. Crews are using sonar to search a lake at the park. Anyone with information about Gibson is asked to call Winder Police or 911. A TikTok trend leads to several trespassing arrests in Gwinnett County. Officers respond to four separate incidents at a private residence on Westbrook Drive in Suwannee. Officer Brock Marks with Gwinnett Police says most of the suspects involved learned about the location on social media and went there to explore.
23: Going to go
1: into various areas of the home. They're going to take photos, videos. They're going to create their own TikTok.
22: Five adults are arrested and seven juveniles are also involved. The Southeastern Conference today is suing LSU and head coach Lane Kiffin over the school's effort to allow former NFL players to play college football. The federal complaint alleges LSU conducted a deliberate campaign to recruit professional athletes, including players who signed NFL contracts. In a case that could have implications nationwide, the Supreme Court will consider whether to take up a case out of New Jersey on regulating prediction markets like Kalshi. Reporter Devin Dwyer says the sites have been coming under fire recently for luring teens.
19: States for over a century have regulated gambling. Native American tribes argued the same thing, but these companies say they are different and that a certain aspect of a law passed after the financial crisis of 2008 should treat them more like financial markets and let the federal government regulate them.
22: It is 2:31. Up next, live team coverage of traffic and weather.
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22: It's 2:34, time for live team coverage of traffic and weather in the 24-hour traffic center. It's Alex Williams.
3: Very slow both ways in DeKalb County, Bill, on Highway 78, the Stone Mountain Freeway. Eastbound, you get only a right lane open. A car has flipped over in the median. Westbound, they're holding all lanes because it also damaged the guardrail, knocked it into the roadway, so they're trying to get that out of the road. So I'd go ahead and use Highway 29, Lawrenceville Highway, East Ponce, or Memorial Drive as alternates. Earlier stall cleared in Midtown, connector south at North Avenue, and 75 South been rugged all afternoon, and that continues from before Wade Green Road, but hopefully that'll improve because what slowed it down was a crash on 75 South past Highway 5 that is cleared. From the Trustdale.com Traffic Center, Triple Team Traffic, 95.5 WSB.
27: I'm WSB meteorologist Christina Edwards. A mix of sun and clouds today with a high of 96. An isolated rain shower possible later this evening. Lows tonight in the mid to upper 70s.
22: 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I'm Bill Caiaccio, 95.5 WSB.

0: breaking news here that is happening right now. So there's an interesting juxtaposition happening in Washington, D.C. right now. The vice president is giving the White House briefing since there is no White House press secretary with the departure of Carolyn Leavitt. While the vice president is briefing the press, Marco Rubio has posted that he's designating a grandson of Raul Castro, Fidel Ernesto Castro Calle, Banco Exterior de Cuba, and four entities that are working as part of the corrupt Castro financial and intelligence network. Let me just read you this from Marco Rubio himself. It just hit the wires a few minutes ago. Cuba's communist regime elites preside over a failed state where ordinary Cubans go hungry while the Castro family and other insiders enrich themselves through sanctions evasions and other illicit schemes and seek to export subversive Marxist ideology to the United States and other states in the Western Hemisphere. Today, I've designated a grandson of Raul Castro, Fidel Ernesto Castro Calle, Banco Exterior de Cuba, and four entities that are part of the corrupt Castro financial and intelligence network. President Trump and I are unwavering in our commitment that Cuba be free. He's essentially putting them on a list as those who cannot be supported, funded, or otherwise cooperated with. They're sanctioned by the United States now. Cuba has, in fact, been pouring resources into the United States for a while. We know this. The Cubans have spies in the United States. Not only do they have spies in the United States, the Cubans also have been funding groups in the United States to destabilize the United States, to cause division within the United States. The Chinese and the Russians do it as well. And it is all kind of an organized enterprise. And I want you to note something. And I want you to pay serious attention to this. For my social media team, you may want to take this and cut it up at this point for social media. Tom Holman is in charge of deportations. Tom Holman went on television to talk about the deportations. This is what Tom Holman said on Newsmax. All right, nope, this was, I believe this was Fox.
1: Well, look, it was a really very well-planned strategic operation, right? A very targeted operation. So the way we did it, you know, moving in and out every 2 days, going to different parts of the state, we didn't get the open border advocates time to gather up and interfere and spit on officers and, you know, get their YouTube moments that they, you know, send out in the media and misidentify ICE officers and what they're doing. And so it was a good operation. And like I say, well-targeted operation. It's actually closer to 2,200 aliens arrested in 30 days. So for those who say targeted enforcement operations don't work, this is an example it does, because in June of this year, ICE broke an historic record, and they arrested more illegal aliens in the month of June than any time in the history of the agency. July, they broke June's number. And yesterday I saw the numbers. August, a brand new historic number of aliens ICE is arresting. They're breaking records every month.
0: Tom Holman is in charge of deportations. In June of this year, ICE arrested more illegal aliens than in any other month in American history. And in July, ICE broke June's record. And in August, ICE broke July's record. Three record-breaking months of deportation arrests of illegal aliens by ICE. Concurrent to this, the Cuban regime has been isolated and embargoed and shut down. Its bank assets in the United States are frozen. The island is surrounded by the American Navy. What happened to all the ICE protests? There's correlation and there's causation. Not everything that happened concurrently, one causes the other. Some just happen at the same time. But we know beyond a shadow of a doubt that the Cuban regime has been funding left-wing groups in the United States. It has been documented and covered ad nauseum. Is it a coincidence that as the Cuban regime has been frozen out of its bank accounts in the United States, the ICE protests have disappeared at a time that ICE is arresting more people than at any time in American history? Is it a coincidence? I don't know. But it sure is interesting to me that Marco Rubio has frozen Cuba's assets in this country, assets that were hidden under shadow accounts that we discovered and froze, and all those supposedly organic ICE protests around the country, they've disappeared at a time that ICE is deporting more people than at any time in American history. Isn't that curious? Isn't that curious? This is more from Tom Homan in the Fox News interview.
1: Look, I'm an equal opportunity deporter. I don't care where you're from. I don't care what country you're from. If you got an order of removal issued by an immigration judge, you're going to go home.
0: You're going to go home. This is one more from him on the birth tourism issue.
1: President Trump's right. We know of about 25 to 30,000 a year that are occurring. And it's a misuse of the visa process. Getting a visa is a privilege coming to this country. And when you lie and commit fraud saying you're coming here for work, but you're actually coming here to give birth, I mean, that's a violation of the law. But what's most important, what concerns me the most, is a national security issue. Mm. Because two of the biggest abusers of this process is Russia and China. So you're going to have hundreds of thousands of U.S. citizens living in Russia and China that can come back here and vote, can run for political office, and can get a government job. So it's a huge, huge national security issue.
0: It is a huge national security issue. Birth tourism is something that we in the United States really do need to crack down on, and there should be bipartisan support for it, but we live in profoundly stupid times. And because we live in profoundly stupid times, we have to deal with the Democratic Socialists in Congress who, for one reason or another, think that this sort of birth tourism, we should allow it, and it's racist to be opposed to it. Here is Ayanna Pressley, the progressive member of the U.S. House of Representatives. Just listen to this.
2: Claims that white people are being deliberately replaced by immigrants and people of color. It is a far-right, white supremacist ideology that far too many Republicans believe is real. In fact, in 2017 in Charlottesville, at the Unite the Right rally, when people were brandishing those tiki torches, that's what they were saying. You will not replace us. So it often relies on invasion rhetoric to advance that narrative by portraying black and brown families as an invading force rather than as human beings and people that are entitled to dignity. A parent crossing a border becomes the enemy. A pregnant woman becomes a threat. A child born in the United States becomes proof of a takeover. The consequences of this rhetoric have been deadly. In 2018, a gunman who embraced anti-Semitic replacement rhetoric murdered 11 worshipers at the Tree of Life Synagogue in Pittsburgh. In 2019, the El Paso shooter killed 23 people and described his attack as a response to a supposed Hispanic invasion of Texas. In 2022, in Buffalo, New York, a shooter motivated by replacement ideology killed 10 black Americans while they shopped for groceries. Republicans have the choice. You could focus on healing and uniting our communities, but you were hell-bent on division and hate. As my colleague made clear, we all understand that birth tourism is illegal, it is wrong, and it is rare. That is not really what today's hearing is about. What this is about is a strategy to codify the great replacement theory in law, to further codify white supremacy, and to weaponize the entire federal government in pursuance of it. And that is the fact of the matter. And I refuse to let that happen.
0: Lady, it is a documented fact that China and Russia are engaged in birth tourism, sending people to the United States, taking advantage of the quirks of our Constitution so that their citizens can give birth to the United States and have children, or they're hiring surrogates to give joint citizenship. It has nothing to do with white supremacy. It's a reality. And the idea you can't distinguish between the rhetoric of some and the reality of others is generally bizarre to me. Charlie says he's dumber for having listened to that lady. I apologize. The rest of you, if your brain cells collapse because of it, she genuinely believes that concerns about birth tourism, something other Democrats have also raised a red flag about, that somehow it's racist to be concerned with birth tourism, that it's akin to the Tiki Torch whites in Charlottesville, Virginia. It's actually a serious issue that Tom Homan is raising. The Chinese and the Russians are sending women to our country to give birth in our country, particularly in the Northern Marianas Islands in Guam, where it's a big deal. They have been paying women in this country to serve as surrogates to give birth to Chinese nationals in the United States. It's a national security issue. At the same time, the Cubans have had their accounts in this country that they thought they had hidden. Notice the Chinese or the Cuban communists were using American bank accounts to funnel money to themselves. The Cuban communists were hiding shell companies in the United States. We've shut those down. And curiously, all the protests about the ICE deportations have disappeared. Is that not a coincidence? But you got Democrats carrying the water of the communists in Washington, D.C., insisting that concerns about birth tourism are just pure racism, when it's actually a documented strategy by the Chinese. They genuinely wish to take the Manchurian candidate seriously. They want to have a child born in the United States who becomes automatically an American citizen, who is repatriated back to China and raised to be a Chinese communist, only to come back to the United States, claim their citizenship, right, and launch a political career as a charismatic, dynamic, democratic socialist of America, I'm sure, and take over for China. I don't know that it'll be successful, but they clearly wish to try. This isn't a fever dream. This is actually happening before our eyes. Tom Homan is absolutely right to call it out. It should be a very big red flag. The problem, of course, is that the wokes, the Democrats, they've just kind of lost their mind and they've gone so far left, they're alienating people. Of course, if a commie comes back to this country, I expect them to lie through their teeth about what they believe and do better than the ones here. So there's this comment last night on CNN. I forget who this liberal panelist is, but I want you to listen to this. This is the secularists, these atheists who just, they don't understand things that are offensive to people. Just listen to this.
3: That is my advice, is get out there, go on offense, say who you are, but also be very clear about who James Tallarico is. I mean, do you think it's okay that he said that white men are the biggest domestic terrorist threat to this country? You're a white man.
4: Wait, is he campaigning on that? Or was this some comment from like 2019 that was kind of cringe that we've all moved
3: past? Oh, so people aren't held accountable for their past comments?
4: Ken Paxton, in very recent history.
3: So are you the biggest domestic terrorist?
4: Of course, I don't agree with that, but James Tallarico isn't running on that. When James Tallarico and Ken Paxton are facing off, they're talking about the economy while Ken Paxton is cheating on his wife. James Tallarico is talking about money and politics while Ken Paxton is taking money out of the hands of his voters. Like, you realize his own staff.
3: Is God non-binary?
4: Who cares?
3: This is just such
0: a... Who cares if God is on binary? I'm telling you, Hispanic voters and black voters in Texas, they care that Tallarico guy believes that God is non-binary. Those are the things that Paxton can do to win. Paxton is having all sorts of problems. People are mad at me for telling you the truth about his problems. I say repeatedly, I still think he can win the race, but he's really got to make it not about Tallarico being weird and creepy, weak, effeminate, gay, whatever that he wants to say. He's got to make it about the things that Tallarico has actually said, that God is non-binary. You will alienate black and Hispanic voters, that the white guy who lives in New York City doesn't care about God being non-binary. Of course he doesn't care, but the people in Texas do. These people have gone crazy. And also the people in Texas, they care about illegal immigration. The people in the border states care about it. The Democrats not only don't care about it, they want the border open back up. They're furious with Tom Homan for setting records of deportation arrests. But curiously, since we've frozen all the Cuban assets, they haven't been protesting as much as they used to. I don't know that there's a tie in there, but I wouldn't be surprised if there were. Incogni wants to keep you private online. They really want to help you with your privacy. Y'all, they have sent me some bizarre stories to highlight, and I got to because some of them genuinely just blow my mind. This is one of them. Batavia, Illinois, 2:40 in the morning, a woman sees a flashlight and a shadow outside her window. Police say the man in her backyard was a registered sex offender. A military court had convicted him in 2024. He'd taken a sailor's key card, let himself into her bedroom, and watched her sleep. Now, he had never met the woman in Batavia, Illinois. He saw her on social media, researched her, and he found her home address. He researched her. 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
6: 251 Trustdale.com Traffic Center. Crash cleanup continues on the Stone Mountain Freeway, but thankfully now it's all working in the median. Highway 78 between Brockett Road and Mountain Industrial Boulevard. All lanes are back open there in both directions. Elsewhere, 85 northbound. That ride's getting a little slow out of the cab in Gwinnett from 285 up toward Indian Trail. 75 southbound still struggling in waves out of Kennesaw and Ackworth down into Marietta due to several other trouble spots on 75 south that are no longer there. 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
0: Welcome back. I want to play you this clip from the president. He had the 35 Republicans at the White House last night he intends to campaign for and several others. He says he's going to barnstorm the country over the next month or two to try to rally the vote for Republicans. And this is something he said about Alexandria Ocasio-Cortez.
18: Never their first thought, that's where they're going. Because I've seen them. They come out with all this terrible stuff. Like I'm watching AOC. She's saying, oh, I was only kidding about the things I used to say. I see others say the same thing because they're not electable with those. But they'll go back to those things. So they'll go back to defund the police.
0: She's just pretending. And this is the thing I think Republicans can really make a case on and a claim on for 2026 is that the Democrats are now trying to walk away from all of their positions, but they can't really walk away from those positions. They still believe those positions. They're just lying about it right now. And I think there's a case to be made to the American public that the Democrats are as woke as ever, and they're just ashamed now to admit it. They can't admit it because they're afraid the voters will reject them. But if they get in power, the woke is coming back. Do you want the woke to come back? Woke 2.0 is worse. Stalin was worse than Lenin. Lenin was woke 1.0. Stalin was 2.0. Woke 2.0 is going to be far worse than woke 1.0. 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
21: There's been so much debate about the value or lack thereof of getting a college degree. And really, it's all about the individual, what's going to be best. But I'll tell you what's not going to be best. Not getting some kind of skill that the marketplace needs, whether it's at a technical college or going to university. So listen to this. New data from the U.S. Department of Education finds that over the next 4 years, the U.S. is going to need 21 million skilled tradespeople. That's how short we are of people who can repair cars or be an electrician or a plumber or run HVAC systems, among other things. So when you're looking for opportunity, if college is not your thing or you're mid-career and you're like, what am I going to do now? Maybe it's getting a trade skill where the need is so great and the pay levels are getting better and better. I'm Clark Howard.
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22: At 3 o'clock, I'm Bill Caiaccio with our top local story. A social media trend involving abandoned property gets more than a dozen people in trouble with the law in Gwinnett County.
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24: On scene during those investigations, they told those officers that they learned about the location through TikTok, and they went to the property to explore and take photographs.
23: Officer Brock Marks with Gwinnett Police tells us five adults are arrested, seven juveniles also involved. He points out,
24: Know that there come serious consequences with trespassing in a private residence.
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22: 95 degrees in Atlanta. The heat wave rolls on. What are the rain chances as we head into the weekend? Meteorologist Christina Edwards has Atlanta's most accurate and dependable forecast coming up. What's in that big box truck beside you really carrying? WSB's Veronica Waters reports live to Metro Atlantans are headed to federal prison for using sham companies to traffic cocaine.
25: Yeah, and Bill, we've reported on this type of drug smuggling around Metro Atlanta for years.
26: Hidden in boxes of jalapenos.
27: Contained within a cover load of celery.
25: Now, 37-year-old Carlos Salazar Garcia is going to federal prison for using sham companies he was running to import hundreds of pounds of cocaine from Mexico, concealing them in trucks that were carrying fruit and electronics to the Metro Atlanta area. And then Stone Mountain woman, Andrea Principe, is pleading guilty to committing the money laundering that got the money from those illicit drugs back into Mexico. The U.S. Attorney's Office says there were hundreds of pounds of drugs that were intercepted in Arizona before they came here to Metro Atlanta, hidden in limes or behind electronics. The U.S. Attorney's Office says they will continue looking for new ways to move their poison, and this office will continue its effort to hold these defendants accountable. Reporting live, Veronica Waters, 95.5 WSB.
22: A massive search continues this hour at Fort Yargo State Park in Barrow County for a missing 21-year-old woman. Erica Gibson was last seen last night. Winder police say her cell phone was found at the park. And during the investigation, authorities learned information that raised concerns about her emotional well-being. Crews are using sonar to search a lake at the park. Foul play is not suspected. An inmate from Douglas County is on the run. Officials say inmate trustee Isaac Kendall was assigned to the sheriff's office car wash, but escaped this morning with a woman driving a sedan. The woman was eventually stopped and taken into custody in Cobb County, but Kendall was not with her. Authorities believe he is no longer in Douglas County, and there's no known threat to the public at this time. Vice President J.D. Vance is asked today if the Trump administration should be blamed for rising gas prices, and Vance points the finger at Iran.
28: The reason gas prices are so high right now is because the Iranians are shooting at commercial shipping. Even, by the way, when they signed an agreement that said we're going to stop shooting at commercial shipping, they almost immediately went back to shooting at commercial shipping.
22: Vance says U.S. gas prices are lower than the rest of the world. And gas prices are still rising just ahead of Labor Day weekend. AAA reports the national average for a gallon of regular is now $4.14. That's up 2 cents from yesterday and 5 cents compared to a week ago. Prices in Georgia are now up to an average of $3.89. It is 3:03. The Von Hessler Doctrine begins in less than 2 minutes. Right now, it's live team coverage of traffic and weather in the 24-hour Our traffic center. It's Alex Williams.
6: Busy midday, busy afternoon already underway, Bill. Got a crash in Easter heading through East Atlanta into downtown. 20 eastbound at Windsor Street, exit 56B. The exit ramp to Windsor Street is blocked right now, so that is causing a little bit of volume there. 85 northbound. Some trouble just cleared up around Jimmy Carter Boulevard. Got you on the brakes from I-285. WSB's own Ashley Fraska says heads up for a crash. Highway 92 eastbound at Mabry Road in the right lane, and just found trouble in the left lane. 575 southbound at Town Lake Parkway, exit number 8. From the Trustdale.com Traffic Center, Triple Team Traffic, 95.5 WSB.
1: I'm WSB meteorologist Christina Edwards. Hot and humid today with partly cloudy skies, high 96. An isolated rain shower possible for the ride home this evening. Lows tonight in the mid to upper 70s. Tomorrow, partly cloudy, high around 97. The heat continues with a few pop-up storms on Saturday, highs in the mid-90s.
22: 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I'm Bill Caiaccio, 95.5 WSB.
29: Hour one of the Von Hessler Doctrine begins right now. I'm your host, Eric Von Hessler. Surrounded by some, but not all, the doctrinaires, and though it's not all the doctrinaires, but it is a plus one, kind of strangely. Let me explain. Tim Andrews is here. Autumn Fisher is out for the afternoon. She has the afternoon off. George Clark is here. Here's our plus one. That is English Nick is here. And, of course, Jared Yamamoto is here. You might hear Stefan chuckling in the background. Pay no attention to that.
2: He's our laugh track.
29: Yes. I am excited. I don't know if you can hear it in my voice. I'm excited today because it's a bit of a milestone in the radio career of Eric Von Hessler, as this is my, this will be the 9 billionth radio show I've ever done. The 9 billionth.
2: Wow.
29: And I want to tell you that I'm almost certain that I'm not going to phone it in because I'm feeling it. I am feeling it. 9 billion. And I never thought, you know, I remember the fifth one. That's the one where I said, you know what, Eric, you're in.
3: 5 days on the job, you knew it.
29: Yeah, I knew. I'm in, you know. I didn't realize I was in prison, but I thought I knew that I was in, and I was sticking around for a good long time.
2: For your fellow inmates, you threw a damn good show.
29: I absolutely.
3: You didn't know you were in prison until you needed the soap, did you?
29: Well, no. Then I found out.
3: Yeah.
29: I quickly found out. It's kind of a dog-eat-dog kind of business.
3: It's a long way down to that soap.
29: It certainly is.
3: So I've been told.
29: It's fun, though. Can be. You gotta enjoy radio. That's what I've heard. Yeah, this will be the 9 billionth show. So don't let us. Nobody wants to be let down by their 9 billionth. So remember the 8 billionth. I think we had a big party at the Ritz-Carlton, as I recall. But that
2: I don't
29: was
2: remember
29: a,
2: that.
29: Was a, well, yeah, well, you weren't invited. But everyone else.
3: I remember the 7th billion. We were at Manuel's Tavern.
29: That's right. We worked our way, you know, nothing against Manuel's, but we've worked our way up. The 9 billionth, I think this is a, excuse me, let me find my microphone.
3: Where's the party tonight?
29: There is no party tonight. Oh.
2: No dragon.
29: There's actually a memorial. Strangely enough. Strangely enough. 9 billion shows and going strong. So there's a warning out there. Do you have that warning thing? Is that really a warning thing?
3: That sounds like get out of the building to me.
29: Yeah, well, that's a warning. That's a warning.
2: That's letting you know to get out of the building.
29: It doesn't mean that. I feel like it's the subs going down.
3: Yes.
29: Kind of thing.
3: Mayday.
29: No, subs are supposed to go down. They're supposed, that's not
3: right.
29: A mayday.
3: No.
29: That's they're built
3: dive,
29: to do.
3: Dive, dive, dive is what they used to say.
29: Say that again. Do it. Play it again.
2: Let's see.
29: Dive, dive, dive,
2: dive, dive, dive, dive, dive.
29: Okay. People, we want people to listen. We don't want them to turn the station as quickly as they can.
3: They're having a wreck in their car because I think somebody's honking.
29: The warning is to the world as climate scientists predict that El Nino will last until February 2027. That's all the way.
2: That's by next year.
29: By my calculations, that would be next year.
2: Whoa.
29: So
2: that's
29: I don't
2: a long
29: know,
2: time.
3: I'm glad I found that out today.
2: That's five and a half months.
29: That's a long time.
2: Yeah.
29: It's a long time. And it's also next year, which makes it even more. Like if it was 5 months within one calendar year, I think that's one thing. Mm-hmm. But when the 5 months actually puts you into another calendar year, that's when you got to hit the warning sign and let people know, hey, that's enough of that.
3: I'm a fan of La Nina, personally.
29: It's El Nino. This is El Nino. We want La Nina to be a little cooler, I think. I'm not a climatologist. I don't know what the hell I'm talking about.
3: Wait.
29: I think La Nina would bring like a cool breeze to the planet.
3: You would think El Nino would show up within the same calendar year. Show up and be done because then you got taxes that spill over and all this stuff.
29: Yeah, you got to pay in two different years?
3: Yeah.
2: Listen, silly.
29: El Nino has a good accountant. I don't know if you know that.
2: El Nino is... La Nina is...
3: Ah...
29: Is that the dive?
2: That's the submarine.
29: All right, we are driving people away from this radio station like you wouldn't believe. And on the 9 billionth show, on my 9 billionth radio show, we want people to feel as if they've been, as if they're welcomed into the radio cocoon that is.
3: That makes me think of those old war movies where they're in the sub.
29: Yeah.
3: You get that noise, the sub starts to go down, and then you see what they see through the periscope as the water rises above the lens.
29: Mm-hmm. Yeah.
3: Yeah, black and white war movies. That's what I
29: Is that what you watch mostly?
3: When I was a kid, they were on all the time when I was a kid.
29: There's one with Ronald Reagan and Nancy Reagan called Hellcats of the Navy. And we used to watch it with my friends.
4: She was a Hellcat.
29: It is fighting, I believe, the Japanese.
4: The Japs.
29: As they said in those days.
4: Yes. And me and my friends would maybe get, you know, we would have some lettuce, as they say, some smoke. And we would watch Hellcats of the Navy.
2: Ganja.
4: And as, yes, thank you, Ronnie. And as Ronnie was, he's at the Periscope at one point, and we would just go, get him, Ronnie! Get him! He was still president at the time. Get him, Ronnie!
5: I will. I'll get those Japanese Zeros and Kamikazes. I can't believe you allow a Yamamoto to work.
4: Well, it's
5: with
4: a long time ago, Ronnie.
2: Let it go.
4: Ronnie, it's 2026.
5: If we hadn't nuked those bastards, they'd still be fighting us.
4: That's not, no, but you know, things have changed, Mr. Reagan.
5: Well, thank you to those two wonderful nukes.
4: They weren't nukes, they were atomic.
5: They were nuclear weapons.
4: They were atomic bombs.
5: Same thing.
4: Is it? I don't think it is.
5: They weren't hydrogen bombs, but they were nuclear.
4: Let's look it up. Is it the same thing? I guess it is, because the atomic thing is that they split the atom.
5: And
4: that's, is that becomes...
5: Which caused a chain reaction.
4: Uh-huh.
5: And ended the war.
4: But I think of nukes as maybe something else. By the way, you weren't president when that happened.
5: No.
4: So, yeah. You're probably
5: I would have dropped them all over Europe.
2: Oh, well, no, glad you didn't.
5: I would have done it to Moscow.
4: We wouldn't have English
5: tickets. Take that, you commie bastard.

0: talk show host, a conservative talk show host, I believe that he was adopted when you were with Jane Wyman. But I could be wrong. As you, both of our memories are, you know,
1: I love that you're telling Ronald Reagan all about his family. Well,
2: I don't remember. And I'm not corporeal, so I can't touch anything.
0: Yes.
3: Would you like to know?
0: I would like to know. Thank you, George.
3: Children with Jane Wyman, Maureen Reagan, Christine Reagan, Michael Reagan.
0: Okay, I don't know if Christine.
2: He was adopted.
3: Michael Reagan was the adopted son.
0: Yeah. I don't know the Christine Reagan. I never was familiar with that.
3: Children so then, with
0: and
3: Nancy.
0: Then, and then Ron Jr.
3: Ron Jr.
0: is with Nancy, right?
3: Yes, as well as Patty Davis.
0: Patty, right. Patty
2: Davis.
0: She
2: did Playboy.
0: And she was also, she was
2: rest
0: stoned.
2: In peace.
0: She was stoned on the inauguration day when the whole family was up there. Not that everybody knew, but she wrote a book later on and said that she got stoned before then.
2: Dirty hippie.
4: It's a big family.
0: It's a big family.
1: You know, if this radio thing doesn't work out for George Clark, which it will, because he has a great voice.
0: Yeah.
1: When people do their ancestry stuff, he can call them up and tell them their kids. So-and-so, just say the names like you just did with the Reagan kids.
4: Work for 23andMe. Turns out you're related to...
0: Which one went belly up? 23andMe is belly up, I believe.
4: It got sold. You can still use it, but I don't know who
2: owns it. What about Ancestry.com?
4: I think Ancestry's still going strong.
0: Who's
4: going
0: to give this information to the tech companies? It's idiotic. Yeah, I'll give you my DNA. You know, hey, Palantir will never have any, I'll never be worked in any kind of profile. I have trust.
4: I'd be more willing to send my spit than the ColaGuard stuff where, you know, you do your business and you sit in the box. I know, but I would rather do the spit than that.
2: Well, you don't want to mail your doo-doo?
4: Yeah. No.
1: I did one of them 2 weeks ago.
0: Yeah?
1: I did that.
0: It comes
1: from the insurance company, the doctor.
0: Yeah.
1: You do the box thing.
0: You got to get your stick down there. Get a little popsicle stick down there.
1: It's a thing. You get the paper you've just used.
0: Yeah.
1: Do that.
0: Yeah.
1: You don't actually put it. Yeah. When I first used to get it, you had to go
0: enjoy
1: all the
0: your
1: way.
0: Lunch.
4: More description, please. More description, Nick.
0: Enjoy your late lunches while listening.
1: Well, it came back good. So negative for anything.
0: Now, here's the thing.
1: That's worth a chuckle.
0: On the ad, it says sometimes false positives are possible.
2: It doesn't detect polyps either, so you need the camera going up.
0: You got to get your camera up,
2: Get the camera.
4: Also, the box is happy. The box would not be happy if you're doing your business in the box.
2: It doesn't have a nose, so it's fine.
0: It is. When you consider what's in that box, in that commercial, the box is unbelievably
1: it's an envelope.
0: It's an envelope.
1: ColaGuard. It's whatever Kaiser uses.
0: Oh, for heaven's
1: on their end.
0: On their
1: but here's the great news. I did go to the cardiologist yesterday and got the thumbs up. Yeah.
0: Well, good for you.
1: He's like, come back and see me in a year.
0: All right.
1: Everything's good.
0: That means you're guaranteed another year of life.
1: At least.
0: On this planet.
1: And he's like, now, if you get any problems, just hit me up. But, you know,
0: how long has it been since the big old heart attack?
1: 3.5 years.
0: It wasn't that big of a heart attack, but it was a heart attack.
1: Rolling heart attack.
0: It was a rolling.
1: He told me I had a massive heart attack yesterday.
0: Oh, wow.
1: And I want to correct him and say, well, I actually walked into the hospital. Wasn't that
0: massive? With it. What was happening while you walked into the hospital?
1: Yeah, rolling heart attack.
0: Rolling heart attack.
1: Arteries rolling.
0: Keep them hearts a-going.
2: Put that stent and glow in.
1: That's right. Dr. Rab was a genius who did that.
0: Well, we're all thankful to Dr. Rab. You know, I learned something, and I always like to bring it to the show. If there's one thing in my 9 billion shows that people can say about me, it's Von Hessler, when he learns something, he brings it to the show. And I learned and this is from historyfacts.com. I just get it in my email. I don't remember ever signing up for it. I can't imagine that I ever did sign up for it. Maybe I did. But I get the history facts in my email. And this is LOL, the old laugh out loud. LOL, back in the analog days, and before, I mean, you know, way back, I think, used to mean something else. It was an acronym for something else. Does anybody know what that was?
1: LOL.
4: I read the story, so I know.
0: All right, you are, with your pink shirt, you are not allowed to play.
4: It's peach. Thank you very much. It's
0: with
4: a
0: your,
4: peach.
0: With your pinkish peach shirt.
4: Peach.
0: You are not allowed to.
1: Love out loud?
0: That is a no.
1: Okay.
0: No. Tim Andrews, would you like to take a crack at it?
2: No.
0: Okay. George Clark?
3: I read the story.
0: You read the story. Little old lady. LOL was for little old lady. So now you know. I didn't say it

0: just gonna be funny. Why is everybody like looking at me like, well, that didn't make me laugh? I didn't say you were
1: you
0: going
1: said
0: to
1: it
0: chuckle.
1: Was a fact. That's what you said.
0: I said I learned something and I'm passing it along.
2: Again,
0: for
2: 9 billion
0: sakes.
2: Shows, you're still learning.
0: Yeah,
2: I'm
0: show
2: proud of
0: some
2: you.
0: Respect. 9 billion shows. Show me a little bit of respect.
2: Now it makes me wonder who brought LOL back in the initial texting days.
0: Who knows? Who started each one little thing?
2: You know what I mean?
0: Yeah, yeah. Somebody lazy who didn't want to type out laughing out loud.
1: BTW, I don't care.
0: That's right.
1: Yeah. And, BTW, IDC.
0: By the way, I don't care. I got it. I've got it. The Trump $1 coins sold out within hours of release.
3: Everybody wants a little Trump.
0: They're the hottest.
1: In their pocket.
3: Hottest coin. Walking around money.
0: Do you think that there's possible? Now, does that mean, because I didn't take the time, you know, I was celebrating the 9 billion thing all day. I didn't take the time to actually read the story. Does that mean that's it? And could they be worth collecting? If they only made a certain amount and they said they sold out, if that means that all the ones, because they're going to be allowed to be in circulation.
4: Well, they sold out of the ones at the mint, but there's some, they probably sent some to the banks.
0: Okay.
1: These
0: okay.
1: are dollar coins?
0: Dollar coins. And unlike the other silver dollars, these are gold. Even though the silver dollars weren't really silver and these are not really gold, but they're gold colored.
2: In appearance.
0: Much like, I believe it's kind of a, I think he's helping Weezer out with the promotion of their new album, Gold. Because they've got a whole gold theme going on. They were on. I saw Weezer on Jimmy Fallon. I wasn't watching Jimmy Fallon, but I saw the clip.
1: The clip.
0: And what's that guy's name? The lead singer,
1: Rivers
0: Cuomo.
1: Yeah.
0: He was
1: spent
0: dressed
1: a lot of time in Georgia as a kid because he had family here, so he'd vacation here in the summertime.
0: Head to toe in gold. So he had a gold Lincoln top hat, and his face was painted gold. Big gold bow tie, all the clothes were gold. Song was pretty good. Sounded like Weezer. I don't know. They're doing a big push on their new album.
1: They're touring with Silver Sun Pickups, one of my favorite bands.
0: I met them once. They're nice guys.
1: The Silver Sun Pickups.
0: Yeah.
1: Good albums in the beginning. Not so sure about the later stuff, but.
0: I never really dove in all that much, but did like a private show or something with them at a different radio station, and they were very nice, and it was very good. It was better than I expected in those situations.
2: Mm-hmm.
0: So then I don't know how good it was because I went in with very low expectations and then I was knocked out. So you never know.
2: Yeah.
0: There
2: were only 50,000 of these Trump coins made, by the way.
1: 50,000?
2: 50,000.
4: Oh, come on. There's more than that. You mean they only made 50,000 of these?
2: Yeah, for the first round here, because it's going to have the July 4th date on there.
0: That was the ones that came out on July 4th.
4: Yeah, there's
0: these are the ones from yesterday are on top of that.
2: Okay,
0: and that's what we're talking about selling out here.
4: $28 bucks on eBay for five.
0: But they're only
1: the new ones or the ones from July 4th?
4: The new ones. Here we go. Look.
0: So they're put out there as collectibles, even though they're in the circulation, because you're paying $28 for $5. Who gets that extra money? Him? Where does that go to?
4: Well, it goes to whoever purchased them.
1: Yeah, the buyer.
4: He didn't get any money.
1: Person who bought them in the first place.
0: No, I'm saying who gets the $28? Does the Treasury get the $28?
4: No. These people bought them from the Treasury.
0: Right. So
4: now they're flipping them on eBay.
0: Ah, okay. Well, all right. Well, whatever it takes. Listen, I would like to have myself on. Who would want to be on a coin, huh? I'm starting to look at this administration a little differently. You know, I don't see it as greedy and filling their pockets and, you know, with slime and, you know, just not caring about anything except for how rich. I don't think of it that way anymore. Now I look at it and I go, hey, who wouldn't want that?
1: Yeah, they're breaking new ground is what they're doing.
0: Yeah, yeah. Who wouldn't want to line their coffers with $1 billion in a year? Who wouldn't want that?
2: Other presidents should have tried to put their face on coins. They didn't do it.
0: That's right. Well,
2: Biden tried to put his face on a coin.
3: Yeah. I put on a $3 bill.
0: Are the $2 bills still in circulation?
4: Uh-huh.
0: I mean, do they still make them? Or are they just
4: I don't think
0: in
4: they
0: circulation?
4: Make them. They made
1: they
4: some
1: pop up
4: a couple
1: from
4: years ago.
1: Time.
4: They made some.
0: Was Jefferson?
4: Jefferson
0: on that?
4: Was on that.
0: Yeah,
4: Monticello on the back, I think, or the White House.
1: Does anybody actually use cash anymore?
4: I do.
0: I don't.
1: I hardly ever do.
0: I don't.
1: But have y'all gigged that
4: it's
1: pays me
4: it inconveniences
1: under the
4: table. People, so I enjoy that.
0: Ah, yes.
1: Of course you do. Yeah.
0: He calls it curmudgeon cash.
4: Yeah. I love the confused look when they have to make change.
0: Yes. So you're like somebody from the old world coming in, challenging them.
4: Uh-huh.
1: I used a $5 bill in a photo booth the other night.
0: Yeah?
1: Yeah, me and my girl were out, and we went to the Star Bar after we went to a gig, and they have the still have the cash phone photo booth.
0: And did you do wacky faces?
1: It's usually just like, you know, kissing
0: or
1: whatever.
0: Did you put on, is it like that, a wedding where put on like hats?
1: No props.
0: And
1: no, just the two
0: of
1: us.
0: Have a fake saxophone in your hand or some kind of wacky stuff.
1: Although
0: like
1: weddings,
0: that?
1: Weddings these days are, the photo booths, they're very popular, the custom photo booths at weddings now.
0: That's what I'm saying. Yeah, that's where
1: this
0: that's
1: is just a regular old photo booth with a curtain.
0: I always get pulled in and, you know, you put on like you have this
1: fake mustache
0: and
1: stuff.
0: It's hilarious. Yeah. It's hilarious. You look back at it 5 years later, you're still chuckling. That was so funny when we picked up that prop and, oh my goodness, that's the funniest damn thing I've ever seen in my life.
2: Nobody else had done that before, had worn those sunglasses with that mustache?
0: No. Wacky. So funny. I mean, that is comedy genius at a wedding, no less. Who would have thought you'd have that kind of ridiculous comedy genius at a wedding? Well... It's fun. It makes weddings fun.
2: I do like the propeller hat when they have that prop.
0: Oh, yeah. First of all, the propeller hat is the dumbest
1: You mean
0: thing.
1: The multicolored...
4: Nobody ever wear one, really.
0: It's
4: on
0: always,
4: TV, maybe.
0: It's always been a thing that said, oh, he's a child.
4: Yeah.
0: But I never knew anyone who had a propeller hat when I was a child. I never wanted one. It was never a thing, unless it was a thing in the 30s, like the 30s or
4: 40s. Minutes.
0: We talked about it like a few years ago.
1: Did kids think they could fly if they had one of those? Is that why they...
0: Well, kids are stupid.
1: If I spin so it maybe. Fast enough, I'll take off. Or I can jump off of something.
0: Yeah, but they don't understand that if it spun fast enough, the hat would just fly by itself. Mm. It wouldn't necessarily carry you. And you know what?
4: Just when they rip the head off.
2: It was before y'all's time, by the way. 1947, 1948 was when
0: I think
2: was
0: it was
2: really
0: probably
2: popular.
0: In a comic strip or something, probably at the
1: it
0: time.
1: It was right after World War II. They needed something to laugh
0: That's
1: about.
0: Right. Hey, put a propeller on that hat. That's hilarious. Yeah. Now, hey, you get a booth.
4: I laughed at those nuclear bombs going
0: on. Well, Ronnie, you had a different twisted kind of sense
4: with
0: of humor.
4: With a propeller cap on.
0: Yeah. Did we decide whether they were called nuclear bombs back then?
5: Well, there's the atomic bomb, uh-huh. and the hydrogen bomb.
0: Right.
5: Two different things, hydrogen being more powerful.
0: And are they both under the nuke umbrella?
5: They are.
4: I told you.
5: Nuclear fission.
0: Well, you want to fight, Ronnie? Huh? You seem a little feisty.
4: Punch away. Your hands will go right through me.
1: Was Oppenheimer the atom bomb?
0: Yes. The first one. Yes. Yeah. Yes. And, you know, congrats. Can we have a round of applause? Somebody saw a movie. All right, great. Yeah, yeah, great. Well, you're an expert now.
1: Well, if I read the book.
0: No, tell us all about it.
1: What if I read the book?
0: I read the book.
1: I didn't read the book. I saw the movie.
0: I was gifted the book a couple of years before
1: overrated.
0: The movie came out. The movie's overrated.
1: Yeah, overrated.
0: It's like any...
1: Yeah. Barbie was way better, I thought.
0: I never saw
1: entertaining
0: Barbie.
1: Piece of work.
0: Never saw it.
1: A brilliant movie.
0: Is it brilliant?
1: Yeah, I think it is.
0: Yeah?
1: Yeah. Also, Ryan Gosling's latest movie, Hail Mary, is brilliant.
0: What? Yeah, we talked about this. I think it's a little long, but I liked it a lot.
1: It's long, but it's great.
0: They could cut 20 minutes, but...
1: They could.
0: It's interesting you brought that up. I realized something... Recently, just thinking back on the movie.
1: Mm-hmm. I just watched it this week for the first time.
0: Okay, about the Beatles and that movie.
1: Yes.
0: And I don't want to give away the end for people who haven't seen the movie. So this is not really a spoiler alert, but so you might want to like cover your ears or something. But when the end was happening mm-hmm. and they're playing the Beatles song mm-hmm. and he's throwing the stuff out there and each one is one of the Beatles, John, Paul, George, Ringo, and is going back to Earth. When I was watching that scene, I was kind of feeling like, I don't know if this fits. I don't know if this feels right. That's what I was thinking. I was thinking maybe because they were playing the song Two of Us. And I thought maybe it would be better if you just played that song during the closing credits or something. And that's where my mind was because I'm such a Beatles like historian slash fan.
1: I'm not about it.
0: So you'd think I would just fall in love with it. And then a couple of days ago, I was thinking about it, and I don't know if it's in the book or if it's just a creature of the movie, but the overriding idea there is that the Beatles saved the planet Earth, and it did not connect with me anyway, and that's how I feel about it. Outside of friends and family, and you know, maybe a couple of the things that created the United States of America, the Beatles are my favorite thing that's ever happened in history. Mm. So it was, but I don't. Sometimes I saw that movie like 3 months ago. And I was sitting there and I was thinking, oh, okay, now I get it. Oh, I just spoiled it for Stefan. Sorry, man. He hadn't seen it. But that is kind of cool that the idea is that the Beatles save the planet Earth.
1: I was wondering why he wasn't chuckling about it. Because you spoiled it.
0: He's in a very bad mood. He's only done a billion radio shows, and he's jealous.
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19: At 3:30, I'm Bill Caiaccio with our top local story. A massive search continues this hour at Fort Yargo State Park in Barrow County for a missing 21-year-old woman. Erica Gibson was last seen last night. Her cell phone has been found, and investigators are concerned about her emotional well-being. Crews are using sonar to search a lake at the park. Anyone with information has to call Winder Police or 911. Gwinnett Police make several arrests following a series of criminal trespass incidents linked to a social media trend. Officer Brock Marks with Gwinnett Police says officers responded to 4 separate incidents at a private residence on Westbrook Road in Sewanee.
20: Investigators have determined that several of those involved learned about the residents through social media videos, which were portraying the property as an abandoned location to explore.
19: Once inside, they take photos, videos, and create their own TikToks. 5 adults are arrested and 7 juveniles were also involved. The number of U.S. service members wounded since the start of the conflict with Iran now tops 760, and reporter Louis Martinez says some others are getting their deployment extended.
21: What we do know is that the 82nd Airborne, which was one of the units that was sent early on towards the region, that yes, they will be extended at least through the next March. Now, that means that a time frame of almost about a year or so that they've been on the ground, and it kind of indicates that yes, we are going to see a continued open-ended U.S. military presence there in the Middle East as the war with Iran drags on.
19: Crazy times at college sports as the Southeastern Conference today sues one of its own schools. The SEC files a federal lawsuit against LSU, accusing the school of recruiting NFL players. Louisiana Attorney General Liz Merle is in court to support the players.
6: And giving these players a fair forum and an opportunity to be heard.
19: This comes a day after Georgia Attorney General Chris Carr wrote a letter to the commissioner of the SEC asking the league to take all measures available to stop LSU from adding NFL players. It is 3:32 and time now for live team coverage of traffic and weather. In the 24-hour traffic center, it's Alex Williams.
16: Watching a strong push of brake lights toward downtown, Bill, starting on 400 southbound right around Lenox Road, 75 stacking up at Howell Mill Northside Drive. All that pressure just building as the ride gets slower into downtown toward I-20. Also seeing northbound delays, University Avenue up to Peachtree Pine Street. Another crash, about the fifth one of the day, is cleared in Cobb, 75 southbound at 285. Lingering delays as you leave 575. And I'm looking for trouble now heading up to Bartow County and Ackworth, 75 northbound past Allatoona Gateway, exit 278. Delays filling in from Highway 92. Earlier crash all gone on the Stone Mountain Freeway. Highway 78 is reopened in both directions between Brockett Road and Mountain Industrial Boulevard. From the Trustdale.com Traffic Center, Triple Team Traffic, 95.5 WSB.
17: This is WSB meteorologist Christina Edwards. Partly cloudy, hot, and humid with a high of 96. An isolated pop-up shower possible this evening, but mainly hot and dry for tonight. Lows in the mid to upper 70s. Tomorrow and Saturday, partly cloudy with highs in the upper 90s. Scattered rain showers return Saturday afternoon.
19: 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I'm Bill Caiaccio, 95.5 WSB.
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0: Phase one, in which Doris gets her oats. All right. Well, you just picked a random Beatles song, and you
5: is
0: got
5: the one you said? Was that
0: yeah,
5: the end?
0: Yeah.
25: Okay. Two of us sliding nowhere, bending someone's.
0: This is in Project Hail Mary.
1: Just Hail Mary? Isn't it just Hail Mary?
0: No, it's Project.
1: Oh, I missed that
0: Hail
1: part.
0: Mary. It's a Hail Mary, but it's a project for the scientists.
1: Yep.
0: Because if they don't get it right, then it's, the planet is done.
1: Done.
0: It's all done. And thank you to John, Paul, George, and Ringo for saving
2: of course.
0: The planet.
2: See, I think it should have been Tupac, Biggie, probably.
0: Maybe it will
2: Steve
0: be in
2: Dog.
0: The. You know, it will be in the remake. You know, when they make it in a few years. It's a good movie, but it's like 15 or 20 minutes too long. That's
2: There are a couple moments where you're like, okay, minutes. Got it.
0: They kind of like reiterate stuff.
1: You guys are in too much of a hurry.
0: No, they reiterate. Yeah, okay. There's scenes where, okay, we know he's goofy. It's like, I love it.
1: Yeah, I love it.
0: It's like, we don't need another scene.
1: There's some scenes where everything's moving really fast because of how the alien being is talking.
0: Yeah. I don't know what you're talking about when you say, I don't know what you're talking about.
1: Yeah. Because Stefan
0: don't listen.
1: It.
0: Don't listen. I feel bad for people who know the story before they see it, because I did not know the story before I saw it, and therefore I was able to go, oh, That's a nice surprise.
1: That's exactly how I said it. It's a great seg into the first Tootle Pip.
0: Are you here to do Tootle Pip?
1: Speaking of alien beings, Harry and Meghan.
0: Yes. Harry and Meghan are back in...
1: This is from FoxNews.com. Trump says, Harry and Meghan treated royals with great disrespect. I wouldn't have taken them back.
0: I believe we have that, actually, in audio form.
3: Look, I had a very good relationship with the Queen.
0: Stop for a second.
4: She and I had a great relationship.
1: I like the way in that part, and I don't like much this person says, but I like the way he said, the Queen.
0: The Queen.
1: The Queen.
0: I just like...
4: I don't like the King.
0: There is...
2: It's like an AI Trump.
0: Do you like chicken a la King?
4: I like chicken a la Trump.
3: Look, I had a very good relationship with the Queen.
0: I got not.
3: Really good. I got to know her very well. A really good relationship with King Charles. I knew him as Prince Charles and King Charles. I've known him for a long time. He's great. Great guy. And I thought they treated the royal family with great disrespect. I didn't like it. I didn't like the way she acted. I thought she was terribly disrespectful to the Queen, to King Charles. I don't know. Maybe I'm different. I wouldn't have taken him back.
4: I hope they started.
3: If I were the royal family, I would not have taken him back.
0: Yeah, we realize we realize that. By the way, most of that I agree with.
1: Oh, me too.
0: Most of that I agree with. Look, you don't have to be into the royal family, and there's plenty of people in England who would like to get rid of the royal family. But if you're going to make a decision to join the royal family, and that, you know, I don't think that she was there long enough to have a legitimate complaint to leave.
1: Yeah.
0: You know, if she'd been there, if she tried it for 10 years and then she throws up her hands like, okay, this is just, you know, ridiculous and we can't do this anymore.
1: Yeah.
0: But they left so early in the break.
2: It was before Brexit, wasn't it?
0: I think it was after. Was it? It wasn't before Brexit because we were doing the show. We weren't doing the show.
2: Oh, okay.
0: At that time. So, I think that because it was so quick, because remember, they became non-working royals before they decided to come to America. So they were only married for a little while, and then they decided to become non-working royals.
4: Lazy.
0: Yes, living in England. And then they made the break, and then they go on Oprah. And because the break was made so quickly, that leads a lot of people to say, well, that was her plan the whole time. Get in there and then get back to America and have a reason for it. And it seems cynical. It comes across as cynical to people. It just doesn't seem like she was there long enough to get fed up with anything. And now they come to America. That didn't work. You see stories where like all the A-listers were all over this couple when they first got here. And it didn't take long where suddenly there was a big party. And guess who didn't get invitations?
1: Yeah.
0: You know, the non-working royals. So... we'll see how it goes over there.
2: Well, they had stinky breath. That's what it was. The second Harry and Meghan would show up, people would be like, I don't want to be around them.
0: I think they
4: have fought fun. A lot in the past.
2: That's right, Harry.
1: It's interesting. They've kind of taken, when you think about it, Harry and Meghan have taken the same kind of route as Ozzy and Sharon Osbourne, but much more success for Ozzy Osbourne.
0: Well, you
1: guys,
0: Ozzy Osbourne did things.
1: Yeah, I know, but
0: he had a hit.
1: That return to England was made into an Osbourne show.
0: Sure.
1: That's, maybe they're going to do that with this for Netflix.
0: Oh,
1: who
0: that's
1: knows?
0: The next thing.
1: Because apparently they are doing something.
0: That's the next thing.
1: She's on another show.
2: They're going to be filthy and swear and have dogs pooping on
0: their the reality show, maybe. But the point is that Ozzy had...
1: Yeah.
0: You know,
1: he was a
0: singer of many hit songs before, and then had a television show that blew up. So you recognize when they show up and people are excited. You might think people are too excited or whatever, but you understand what it is.
1: Yeah.
0: They go back to England. These people get out of a limo and they walk a rope line like there's, and you just go, what? Why do you expect a crowd to? What is it?
1: Yeah.
0: What is the crowd celebrating about you? Other, and if you are a working royal, then that's what you get. They're celebrating the fact that you're a royal, but that comes with, you got to go open supermarkets and stand and shake hands for 8 hours, you know, while people come by, and they weren't willing to do that. So
1: you had to fly to foreign countries and pretend you care about the people that live there, that
0: exactly.
1: kind of stuff.
0: Exactly.
1: Well, they do that's that, exactly what they? Royals do.
7: He does that.
1: I don't know.
0: Well, they would do it together, and you couldn't even understand why. Remember that one time they went, after they moved here, they were on some kind of trip somewhere.
1: India or somewhere.
0: And they they get like this, the military is there, and they, you know, that thing where you review the troops or whatever as you go down the, it's like, why? What are they representing?
1: Yeah. Yeah,
0: you know, are they representing Santa Barbara, California? Is that what they're?
1: I don't know if they're being that Trump says I wouldn't. They shouldn't have taken them back. They've just made a choice to move back to England.
0: That's Trump not understanding what the hell he's talking
7: about.
0: They're
7: not allowed to live there.
0: He doesn't realize that he can't keep citizens out of this country. He thinks he can go. I don't want. Is he on vacation? Don't let him back in. It's not like that.
1: Yeah, yeah.
0: So because they're not part of the royal family anymore. Are they? I don't even think they're Are they non-working royals?
1: That's what
0: still?
1: They're being billed as. Yes,
0: non-working royals. Yeah. Why? What does that mean?
1: I don't know.
7: They don't want to. They don't want to again host dignitaries, support the charities. You know, it's a lot of work for a royal.
0: Yes, it is a lot. Now he's got his own charities and stuff, and they do that. But
1: they didn't need green.
0: And she has
1: here.
0: A charity called Megan. Everything's for Megan. But that's about it.
1: I wonder. I guess she has joint citizenship because she's an American and she's married to a Brit.
0: Yeah. Yeah, she can go back and forth.
1: Did he get? He would have got citizenship too. Yeah,
0: I don't know.
7: No, he'd have to apply.
0: I don't know if they fast tracked him citizenship when he came here because Biden was the president. It wasn't the
8: let him have.
0: Trump
8: he's
0: doesn't
8: okay.
0: like it. Maybe he's like Milo. They left before they got picked up by ICE. Perhaps
5: only Meghan is a dual citizen.
0: So Harry was here on a visa.
1: That's what happened. It ran out.
8: Yep. They had ICE round them up. They didn't tell you that.
0: That's right.
1: Get out.
0: It's a Yiannopoulos situation. They were on the same flight back with Milo.
8: Yeah. He probably bored the hell out of them, too.
5: For those interested, they did announce their intention to leave the royal family just weeks before Brexit.
0: Oh, really? Gosh, man, time gets all smushed together for me. Has this been going? That's right, because it was during the, by the time the Oprah thing happened, I was doing the show from Florida in the middle of the pandemic. So, yeah, I guess the timeline would work that
5: January
0: way.
5: January
0: 2020. Wait, when did they get married?
5: 2018, March 2018.
0: When was Brexit?
5: January 30th, 2020.
7: Dang.
1: They were married before
7: Brexit.
1: COVID.
5: January 31st, 2020. And they announced their intention to leave the royal family January 8th.
0: Why did I think Brexit was like 2018 or something?
7: That's when they started debating it.
0: Okay. All right.
7: Man, well, no wonder Brexit didn't work. COVID did not help.
0: Well, it ruined everything.
7: It did.
0: Yeah. I don't know if Brexit worked or not. You still have family in England. What do they think? Seems like they can't. They haven't been able to run the country. Boy, I see some stuff about how bad our financial situation is, but I've also seen a lot of stuff talking about how England is just
1: the cost
0: dead
1: of living
0: broke.
1: Crisis is crazy. Yeah.
0: Yeah. It's the whole West, man. If this thing tumbles, it's not just going to be America. It's going to be the entire West. Everything is over leveraged. That's why we have English Nick here for our financial hour.
1: Yeah, you know,
7: watch out, Wes Moss.
1: Yep. Yeah, Wes can come in and do Toodle Pip next week.
0: I just saw Wes in the hallway.
1: Yeah,
8: I'll do Toodle Pip.
1: The pound sterling is very strong and always has been. And the royal family have most of the money. That's how it works.
0: No, that's the way it should be. That's fine. You're not a royal family if you're not stealing from the people.
1: Yeah.
0: That's part of it.
1: King Charles did a few months ago, he did reveal what he paid in taxes for 2025, I think it was like $17 million or something he paid in tax.
0: Yeah, that's pretty good. I think there was a reform that happened somewhere in the 90s or early 2000s where their situation changed, where they started being taxed in a different way. I can't remember exactly how it was, but they've got the crown jewels, right? That's a large part of their wealth.
1: Oh,
0: right?
1: Yes.
0: They can borrow against all of that kind of stuff because they've got the crown jewels. And I still have mine as well.
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0: Entertainment Weekly.
1: Yeah, the Entertainment Weekly. Isla Fisher reveals post-divorce dating ick that made her lose interest in a guy.
0: All right, is this properly bleeped?
1: It is.
0: I read the... So she's... it's kind of hard to understand.
1: She likes people who own dogs.
7: I was blown away that she was Australian. When she started speaking, I'm so used to her using an American accent that I was blown away. Great actress.
0: She's talking about she liked this guy, she likes dogs.
1: Until he chased his dog.
0: Until the way that he looked while he was running. And so we got rid of one part there at the end, but it starts with the letter P. right.
2: I have a dating app that happened recently. I liked somebody. His dog ran away and he chased his dog. But instead of like chasing upright, he ran low with his hands outstretched. Like a cartoon. And like the ick was growing and growing. And by the time he caught the dog, he had lost the
8: Sounds like you got lucky.
0: Oh, you're on his side?
8: Well, yeah.
3: He's running like Scooby-Doo.
1: You would think that this woman could put up with anything after being married to Sacha Baron Cohen. I don't know what you think.
0: You think he's a difficult guy to be married to?
1: I don't know. I think we're all used to his crazy characters. I think in real life, he's probably a pretty normal dude on a daily basis.
0: You see how the Streisand effect is happening with this new Ellie G movie? Because he's doing a new movie with that character,
1: yes,
0: Ellie G.
1: Yes.
0: And now people are saying that, oh, he's, you know, because it's supposed to be like a Jamaican, I don't know.
1: He's a rapper,
0: or whatever. And now it's cultural appropriation and all this kind of stuff. And so people are complaining about it so much. Like, you should not release this movie. And I'm thinking, they couldn't have asked for more. Because it's not like an Ellie G movie is just going to take off. But because you start telling people that they can't see something,
1: yep,
0: and they're going to want to see it, whether it's good or bad. So they don't, it's another situation where they think they're saving the world and they're twisted because the idea of, you don't come out against a movie you've never seen ever. Sorry. You can't know what you're talking about. Mm-mm. If you're protesting a movie or a book or a song that you have never seen. So they're ridiculous. And they're writing letters and they're protesting whatever the film company is. Don't release this. And it's the Streisand effect, which is that, you know, people don't know that Barbara Streisand didn't like the fact that her house was on Google Maps. And she made such a stink about it. Hardly anybody would ever think to go look for Barbara Streisand's house. But because she made such a stink about it,
1: they all showed up.
0: Everybody went, and now it's called the Streisand effect. And I think that's exactly what's going to go on.
8: And he's had nothing but bomb after bomb after bomb.
0: This is the best thing that can happen to him, is all these people get up in arms. But again, you are an idiot if you protest a movie, a book, a song, anything that you personally have never seen. Look in the mirror. There's a follower who can never be a leader looking back at you. Understand that. Because you heard somebody say something and you thought it'd be fun to get as outraged as this person. And you just picked it up and you ran with it. And you never thought how ridiculous it would look to be out there telling other people that they shouldn't see a movie that you have never seen. Insane.
7: Anything will be better than that lady's first movie that Sacha Baron Cohen's in.
0: Was that his last one?
7: That's the last one that came out this year. I watched that. It was like a Netflix movie.
0: Yeah.
7: Hot garbage.
0: Well, all Netflix.
7: Hot garbage.
0: Apparently, except for that cop movie out of Miami, every movie on Netflix is supposedly terrible. Have you heard about this new one with Gal Gadot?
8: Oh, it's bombing. But everybody hates it.
0: This is how it works. Everybody hates it, just like the De Niro one, Shadow Man or whatever. Yeah. Anybody who reviews movies for a living says, this is garbage, and it's number one on Netflix. So the same thing, I'm sure, is going to be true with this Gal Gadot. But I mean, you'd have to dig your way all the way to the center of the earth to find a good review of this movie. And it'll still show up, I guarantee you, as at the top of the Netflix thing.
7: It's whatever's trending.
0: Yeah, because people were just like, well, that's the thing, and we do.
1: I tried to watch that movie the last time. That's where the whole world came.
0: Oh, there's another one. It's supposed to be terrible.
1: And after 10 minutes, I'm like, this is one of the worst pieces of garbage.
0: These movies are made for you to watch while you're ironing clothes, having a conversation on your smartphone with your mother. Like, that's how you watch the movie. That's how these things are set up. And the fact that people are actually doing it makes me think, well, I better have some fun, because the people of this country are not getting smarter as time goes on, or their tastes are not getting more refined. But then again, I'm doing exactly what I said. I haven't seen these movies, so who am I to say?
7: Practice what you preach, Eric. Come on.
0: That's right. All I'm saying is you would have to dig to the center of the earth to find a good review of this Gal Gadot movie. I mean,
8: I can't believe people are so angry at Sacha Baron Cohen, and he's a super lifty.
4: He's a super liberal, and now they're mad at him because of this?
0: They don't even know. They probably don't even know. You know he's a lefty because you remember the
5: Borat.
0: Borat.
5: The sequel where they made.
0: Yeah. You know that, but these kids are probably 24. They have no idea. All they know is they've gotten an alert. It's time to be outraged. Ask questions later. Yeah. By the way, don't know what you're being outraged about. Don't see the movie so that if somebody asks you why you don't like the movie, you can back it up with something. I get it. He's playing a character that's an ethnic character. But are you going to go get in a time machine and go back to... I mean, my goodness, John Wayne played Genghis Khan. It's never been more absurd than that. Thank you, English Nick.
1: You're welcome.
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40: At 4 o'clock, I'm Bill Caiaccio. 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Our top local story, a TikTok trend, lands more than a dozen people in trouble with Gwinnett County Police for trespassing.
41: Officers responded to 4 separate incidents at a private residence on Westbrook Road in Suwanee. In each case, the trespassers told police that they were there after learning about the abandoned property on TikTok, and they were there to explore and take pictures. pictures.
2: During these incidents with these individuals, they entered the property without permission. That includes climbing over gates, fences, and just entering the residence.
41: Officer Brock Marks with Gwinnett Police says even though the property is not occupied, it is still private property. In all, 5 adults are arrested, 7 juveniles also involved. Sabrina Cupid, 95.5 WSB.
40: 95 degrees in Atlanta and no break from the heat wave. What about weekend rain chances? Meteorologist Christina Edwards has Atlanta's most accurate and dependable forecast coming up. 2 people who were using sham companies to traffic cocaine in Atlanta are going to federal prison. WSB's Veronica Waters reports live. Some of the drugs were hidden in shipments of fruit.
3: Yeah, and it's not an uncommon way for drug traffickers to do business, Bill, as seen in many DEA Atlanta busts.
4: We're used to seeing cartel members transport drugs in large loads of vegetables and fruits and other commodities.
3: Carlos Salazar Garcia of Atlanta will now serve 10 years for creating the bogus businesses which trucked hundreds of pounds of Mexican cocaine into Atlanta. Agents near the Texas border intercepted shipments of coke hidden among limes. Another had electronic transformers bound for a Clayton County farmer's market. A Stone Mountain woman has also pleaded guilty to laundering the money. The U.S. Attorney's Office in Atlanta says the pair cleaned $1 million of drug proceeds to Mexico. She'll be sentenced in October. Reporting live, Veronica Waters, 95.5 WSB.
40: The search continues at Fort Yargo State Park in Barrow County for a missing 21-year-old woman. Erica Gibson hasn't been seen since last night. Winder police say her cell phone was found at the park, and during the investigation, authorities learned information that raised concerns about her emotional well-being. Crews are using sonar to search a lake at the park. Foul play is not suspected, and anyone with information is asked to call Winder Police or 911. The judge in the Lindsey Clancy triple murder case is again sending the jury back to deliberate. The jury handed the judge another note, leading the judge to clarify to the jury the definition of reasonable doubt. Clancy's lawyer claims the issue surrounds a single juror and urged the judge to have that juror dismissed, but the judge refused. The jury has been deliberating for 6 days now and told the judge twice they were deadlocked. Clancy admits to killing her 3 children in 2023, but pleaded not guilty by reason of insanity. Vice President J.D. Vance is asked today if the Trump administration should be blamed for rising gas prices, and Vance points the finger at Iran. He says it could be much worse.
5: I'm not going to make a promise about when it's going to return to $3. What I will say is that we have to remember, why are we doing this? Number one, it's so that Iran never has a nuclear weapon.
40: Vance says U.S. gas prices are lower than the rest of the world. A youth market in South Fulton is showing kids how to become smart business owners.
7: Children and teens are packing into booths to sell homemade goods and fresh produce at the Village Shops at Cedar Grove. 12-year-old Saleya Randolph goes to several markets around Atlanta with her mom to sell their fruits and vegetables. She says she's learning how to save what she earns.
8: Because I kind of have a spending problem, so I got to keep that stuff in pocket.
7: Shoppers coming to South Fulton's market are encouraged to use cash while buying things, so young people like Randolph can practice counting change and interact with new customers. Mary Ryan Howarth, 95.5 WSB.
40: Ground is broken today for a new $10.5 million fire station in Tucker. DeKalb Public Safety Director Darnell Fulham says this station is state-of-the-art with room to hold additional equipment.
9: And it will have the amenities that are expected in a building that is open 24/7, 365 days a year.
40: The 2-story facility will replace the county's oldest station, Fire Station Number 5. It is 4:04, and the Von Hessler Doctrine continues in less than 2 minutes. Right now, it's live team coverage of traffic and weather in the 24-hour traffic center. Here is Alex Williams.
12: The rough ride on I-75 northwest of town. That story just continues, Bill. Now, travel advisory up toward Bartow County. Crash in 2 left lanes, 75 northbound past the Allatoona Gateway exit. That's exit 278 north of Highway 92 there. Again, 2 left lanes are blocked. Tough delays back through Kennesaw. You can use Highway 41. 400 northbound, that volume's filled in as well through Sandy Springs from 285 up to Northridge Road, exit 6. 85 northbound, toughest part of that's from Shambly Tucker up to Pleasantdale Road. And now a travel advisory in Union City. Crash 2 left lanes, 85 southbound between Highway 138 and Highway 74 Sonoya Road. That ride is bumper to bumper as well, leaving I-285. You can use Highway 29 as an alternate around that. Next report is in less than 10 minutes from the Trustdale.com Traffic Center. Triple Team Traffic, 95.5 WSB.
0: I'm WFB meteorologist Christina Upwards. Partly cloudy skies this evening. A few isolated rain showers possible. Otherwise hot and humid with temperatures eventually leveling off to the mid-70s for tomorrow morning. Tomorrow afternoon, a mix of sun and clouds, high around 96. Saturday, a pop-up storm possible. Otherwise highs in the mid to upper 90s.
40: 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I'm Bill Caiaccio, 95.5 WSB.
1: Hour two of the Von Hessler Doctrine begins right now. Record high, 89% in U.S. say government corruption widespread. And you might hear that and think, that's pretty high. I look at it and think, who are these 11% who are saying, no, I don't think there's... No, I don't see it. I don't see any government corruption at all. Where are those 11%?
6: $40 trillion in debt? There's no way they're using our money.
1: No, it's all being done right down. It's very buttoned up. Who are the 11% who look at this government and go, is it buttoned up or buttoned down the way you want to be? Buttoned down.
10: I think it's buttoned down. And I'll tell you this, as one of the 11% who proudly finds nothing wrong with this government, I think everything's going fine.
1: Yes, sir. And so you don't think anything's, there's no corruption whatsoever?
10: Listen, no one's proven anything to me or shown me any evidence to indicate that the government might be corrupt in any way.
1: Okay, well, I'm glad.
10: I mean, individuals maybe. Perhaps, yes. But as an overall entity, I don't think the government's corrupt.
1: Not the government itself.
10: No.
1: I guess it says it widespread, so I guess the 11% might still believe that maybe there's some corruption.
10: There's got to be a little good someplace.
1: Yeah,
10: even Darth Vader, as a Sith Lord, there was still good in him.
1: Okay, I see what you're saying. Is you see the glasses half full. You're looking for the good.
10: I see it as two-thirds full.
1: Oh, my goodness gracious. Yes. That's the 11% for you.
10: Yeah.
1: You see it just about to, the water's about to break over the brim and just start all over the floor.
10: It could.
1: It's possible.
10: Yeah.
1: So not widespread, says the 11%.
10: The guy I voted for, and by the way, that I voted for, is doing a fantastic job. I don't believe that he is corrupt.
1: You don't see any, you don't sense any corruption whatsoever coming from either the guy you voted for,
10: right,
1: or the government, larger.
10: No.
1: Yeah, yeah.
10: No.
1: Well, that's good. Good for you.
10: Yeah.
1: Have you had have you been to the optometrist lately or anything? Are you?
10: I am an optometrist.
1: Okay. Well, I guess you.
10: I own a private equity company, by the way, and we have several branches around the country.
1: I see what you're saying. So you sometimes maybe contribute some funds to some of these politicians that you believe in as well.
10: Maybe.
1: I guess corruption can't see itself. You know, they say like an eyeball can't see itself. And don't give me the whole mirror thing.
10: Well,
1: you understand what I'm saying. An eyeball can't see itself. Corruption cannot see itself.
10: Stop by Eyes or Us, one of my chains.
1: Oh.
10: And we'll help you out.
1: I heard the prices are kind of high and the service is kind of lacking.
10: You know, it's a free market and prices go up. And, you know,
1: sure
10: we may not have the best eye charts.
1: Okay.
10: But there's still eye charts.
6: Listen, I downloaded the app. The app helps me get through everything. I don't even have to talk to their receptionist when I go there.
1: That's
6: Eric. It's
1: fantastic.
6: Great. Eyes are
10: good because we don't have one.
1: It's AIs, basically, is what's going on here.
10: I like that. I'm going to.
1: You know, you can open up a new
10: AI.
6: Oh, look, he's jotting that down. Okay.
1: Can I get a little cut from, you know, if you open a bunch of stores, and give me a little cut? Okay. All right.
10: Thank you for your contribution.
1: You're welcome.
10: Free eyeglasses.
1: There are plenty. It's something like deeper into this poll, you find out that. So
6: you want to go deeper in that poll?
1: I want to go deeper. I want to go deeper in the poll. I'm doing it. I'm turning it around. I'm a contrarian. So you know, you would expect like Democrats. It's you know, very high amongst Democrats. You know, in the 80s or 90s, corruption's widespread. But amongst Republicans, it's gone up like by 10 points in the last, I don't know, year or so, I believe. And even the Republicans are up into like 63% or something, believe that U.S. Look, everybody knows the politicians are bought and paid for. Everybody knows this. I mean, you just have to be a complete ignoramus to not figure that out, that the politicians are getting their talking points from the people who give them the money. And the people who give them the money, they get what they want. And, you know, every once in a while, they toss you a bone and make you feel like you got something you wanted. And then you find out that you really didn't get it to begin with anyway. But it's just so transparent. It's so obvious now. Everybody always knew. You look at the Constitution. It's set up that way. Understanding there's going to be corruption, so they try to checks and balances, right? You know, hopefully you can one side's incentive for corruption runs into another side's incentive for corruption, and they balance each other out. Like
11: I ain't had a hamburger in 6 months, but at least that weirdo can't use a John.
1: There you go. There you go. And that's
11: I win.
1: There you go. It's the when they convinced Americans that the culture war thing was more important than, I don't know, you know, how we finance the country or whether or not we actually have a future, whether every child who's born today is just condemned to poverty because of the way we're behaving right now. But that's not all that important. What's really important is, you know, the culture wars. That was the biggest con by both sides, because both sides are responsible for this over the last 30 or 40 years, $40 trillion in debt, over 40% of fourth graders can't read at a fourth grade level. Both sides are responsible for that, and both sides in their way have just, this is the greatest con game ever, convinced Americans that what they should be voting on are cultural issues, not competence in running the government. And, you know, now here we are. We are. And maybe people are finally, you know, starting to realize. I suppose that's kind of a good thing.
11: And there's more drag shows down at the...
1: that's right, yeah.
11: At the Y High School.
6: Hey, maybe we'll get a third party. Maybe that'll happen.
1: Yeah, that'll never happen. I always wonder about the Republicans after Trump. Like, what is the Republican Party after...

0: believe the Republican Party is the tariff party now. So what, and I'm not even arguing about tariffs itself. I'm just saying after Trump's gone, all of these Republican senators and House members, do they just flip back and they're against tariffs?
1: There's
0: now
1: been weird realignments. Like there's things the Democrats believe in now that 10 years ago you would have thought you'd nuts if you said it.
0: Like?
1: Well, like the vaccine stuff,
0: right,
1: and trust authorities.
0: Yes, yeah, yeah, it does.
1: Oh, that's
0: and
1: true.
0: Parties do flip, and then sometimes parties go away. And they
1: yeah.
0: have. And I wonder about the Republican Party after Trump. You know, do they have to just rebrand? Do they become a different party? Do they get a different name? Because I just don't think in my lifetime they should be allowed to be the party that's against tariffs. That will make no sense to me in my lifetime if I see a Republican candidate running for president and they're mad at the Democrat in office because they're in favor of tariffs. That's just a bridge too far. I think conservatives and that umbrella, that big tent, maybe they just have to create a different party.
1: The Whigs. Like,
0: there was the Whigs, right? And then they're gone now.
1: We'll bring them back.
0: What we classically knew as what we think of in our lifetime as the Democrat Party and the Republican Party, they were switched until like the 1960s,
1: mm-hmm.
0: where the Republicans were more like Democrats, the Democrats are more like Republicans, and it really changes when Nixon runs in 68 and deploys the Southern strategy. And that's when the parties start to change into what we kind of think of them as. So
2: there was just some big debate between, you know, pundits and things called MAGA versus America First. So maybe that's your distinction that comes out of...
0: But what is America First? Are they pro tariffs or do they leave
2: free trade? Yeah, more probably pro tariff.
0: Right. Well, that would be MAGA as well. So I think I don't see those two as at loggerheads.
1: Can't you be free trade without supporting tariffs? Anti free trade.
0: I suppose. But I think if you're anti free trade, you would be in favor of tariffs. I would think. I mean, that's the opposite of free trade.
2: But we have seen free trade kind of, you know, go and get out of hand and sort of
0: no
2: fail.
0: Absolutely. See, I'm not debating what's good and what's bad,
2: right.
0: I'm just saying as far as branding goes, can Republic, let's say in 2032 we'll get out of this whole cycle altogether, it's after 28, like in 2032, what is the Republican Party? Are they still the party that's in favor? Because a lot of these senators, people in the House, are like in their 50s. And we know how politicians are. They got another 20 years ahead of them after Trump is out of office. So, like, what is it? What is the Republican? Then you got these neocons who secretly don't trust Trump, but they're sticking with him. And secretly they mock him. And they look down on Trump, but they're such greedy bastards. They think they might get one or two of the things that they've been longing for. So they stay in the coalition with Trump. Now, after that goes away, you know, it's like the neocons have wanted to invade Iran since, you know, 1985.
2: I guess
0: proto neocons.
2: You've got like MAGA's big tech, and the America First would be kind of anti big tech.
0: Right, but
2: there's a distinction there.
0: But you can't have three parties don't work in this country. So you got to have
2: one.
0: I
2: think they're going to win. One is going to win control of what we call the GOP now.
0: Right. And then does MAGA end up consolidating into a smaller third party? Maybe if the Republicans went back.
1: MAGA will go back to being what it used to be.
3: Yeah.
1: Which is just like, oh, we got to vote for the Republicans, I guess.
0: I suppose. I just don't see how.
3: Because MAGA kind of
1: people.
0: How will it be allowed in people's minds that in 2032. The Republican Party goes back to we're against tariffs. It would be insane.
2: I don't see that happening.
0: You think the Republican Party forever now is in favor of tariffs? Because it's only been a few years. I mean, they went through the first administration and kind of smiled along, and there was a little bit of it. But in this administration, you know, we've got all these tariffs that have made inflation horrible. One of many things, the pandemic, you know, all the bailouts, everything. It's really a perfect storm now. This is everything since, you know, we started the bailing out in 2008. And everything is coming together at the same time. And I'm just trying to point it out. I am not getting all political. I'm just wondering about the branding. How do the Republicans in the future, I want people to ask Josh Hawley, the Republican Party, yes or no, for the next 100 years, the Republican Party is the political party in favor of tariffs. And I want to know what that, what the answer to that is. And if reporters would wake up and ask some interesting questions, we may

0: find out one day. Let's say hello to Alex Williams. Alex says 85 South is no fun leaving the airport.
1: Hey, good afternoon, Eric, to you and the Doctrinaires. Yeah, rough day to be heading down toward Union City and Fairburn. That is due to this injury crash. Fire department's pulling up to it right now. Two left lanes knocked out. 85 southbound below Highway 138 before you get to Highway 74 Sonoya Road. So bumper to bumper delays back to I-285. Use Highway 29 as an alternate. Crash just cleared in Clayton County, 675 southbound before Highway 42. And if you're traveling 285 southbound, the Interloop into DeKalb County heads up for a stall in the second right lane, 285 south, the Interloop at Memorial Drive. That's just adding to the delays. It's already very tough ride on 285 south, leaving I-85 in the Tucker area. Traffic brought to you by Kroger. 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Next report in less than 10 minutes from the Trustdale.com Traffic Center. Triple Team Traffic, 95.5 WSB.
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0: Like Jerry won't stop going on and on about how this is our last 8 o'clock sunset.
12: I'm getting depressed.
13: No.
12: It's sad. I love summer so much, and I get the fall
13: still
12: is
13: be hot as hell.
12: I wanted
0: still
12: that to
0: be
12: continue.
0: Hot. Still gonna be well. It is.
12: Well, I want that to continue for as long as possible.
0: At a certain point, you know, it's enough because you're getting your way. So stop peacocking around. It's hotter than hell for longer than hell. We get it. You like global warming, but. You know,
12: climate change compatible.
0: You are climate change compatible. But which is probably good. You know, you got to adapt to survive.
12: Yeah.
0: But you don't got to peacock around.
12: My genetics will carry through.
0: Tonight may be the last 8 p.m. sunset, and it'll be earlier every day after that. But it's still going to feel like it's over 100 degrees tomorrow. So,
12: you know what it is?
0: You should still be in heaven, man. Count your blessings.
12: I like the heat, and I also love. The second I get home, I like to eat.
0: Take off all your clothes.
12: I like to change into some shorts and short sleeves, yeah, but I also
0: laze around.
12: Play with your cat.
14: But
12: shirt
14: on.
0: No clothes.
12: I have dinner with my wife, and then together we often share a glass of water and sit on our porch and like to watch the
14: you
12: sunset.
14: And the cat?
0: When you share a glass of water, you hand it back and forth
12: yes,
0: and take
12: share
0: sips
12: a glass
0: and,
12: of water. We sure do.
0: That is
12: it's
0: weird.
12: It's adorable,
0: you're
12: right?
0: Making that up. You're making
12: no, we do.
0: Wait,
12: we
0: you take a sip and then you give it to her
12: yes,
0: and she
12: absolutely.
0: Takes a sip?
12: Yeah, we sit here. Outside together and we've been enjoying the sunset. So now with
0: hey,
12: it getting...
0: Hey, do you ever go out and enjoy a sunset like she's in one bathtub and you're in a bathtub next to her and you hold hands? Oh, that's coming later.
12: Oh, yeah,
0: that'll
12: yeah.
0: be later in life.
14: Everything looks blue. There's a blue hue to everything.
0: You got 20 some odd years left before you get to the bathtub. And then they can drink a little of each other's bathtub water. It's so adorable. It's so adorable to see.
12: I always feel bad.
0: I didn't even know you had a back pool. I've been to your house a couple of times. It's kind of townhousey. I didn't know that you had a backyard even.
12: Well, we have our porch is on top of our garage. So we sit out there and we're able to watch the sunset off
0: Rich
12: the west.
0: Just keep getting richer.
14: I know they do. Please.
0: So you go out and you actually watch the sunset
12: we
0: together.
12: We do. We like
0: isn't
12: to watch the sunset, share
14: glass
12: our glass of water.
0: Isn't that nice? Just
14: crunch up the ice and pass it between each other's mouths.
0: My wife. Swap chewing gum.
12: You know,
0: it's just adorable.
12: We have done that before. But
0: well,
12: that's,
0: of course.
12: You know what? It's because we love each
0: that's
12: other.
0: That's not when you're outside on the deck, though.
12: And
0: an indoor activity.
12: Yeah. With the days getting shorter, we won't be able to do that anymore.
0: Why?
12: It makes me sad.
0: When you're home. Oh, that's why. Well, no, you still got some time.
12: You got some time.
0: Get out
14: we're
0: of here
14: not
0: too.
14: Doing it.
0: Yeah.
12: It'll be dark.
14: Damn sun.
0: Well, you can sit out there and, you know, swap gum in the dark.
12: Yeah.
0: Give it a shot. You might enjoy it. It's cooler out. It's nice. Alex Williams says there's a crash on 75 North in Ackworth.
1: Yeah, and I think actually, Eric, we're going to have a little better news here. It hopefully is in the clearing stages. Tough to see around this corner here, but it's been in two left lanes, 75 northbound, and before the Lake Allatoona Bridge, just north of Allatoona Gateway, exit 278. And boy, what a number it's done on the ride through Kennesaw. With delays stretching back toward about Barrett Parkway, you can use Highway 41 as an alternate. And 575 northbound, that's just all volume leaving 75 up toward Highway 92 in Woodstock. If you're traveling 400 southbound into Buckhead, it's a little slower than you would expect leaving 285. Contributing to that is a crash in Buckhead. It's in the right lane, 400 south past Lennox Road as you come out of those financial center tunnels. 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From the Trustdale.com Traffic Center, Triple Team Traffic, 95.5 WSB.
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31: At 4:30, I'm Bill Caiaccio, news sponsored by Hoffman Financial Group. Our top story, new developments late today in the Lindsey Clancy triple murder trial in Massachusetts. Correspondent Aaron Katursky reports the judge has again addressed members of the jury.
32: It appears at least one juror brought to the judge's attention an opinion that there was someone on the jury during deliberations who was not following his instructions when it comes to understanding proof beyond a reasonable doubt. It appears what happened is the judge individually polled each juror, asked them if they understood his instructions and agreed to follow them, was satisfied when they answered in the affirmative, and then he, in open court, reminded them about what reasonable doubt means.
31: And the judge has just sent the jury home for the day. 95 degrees in Atlanta. The heat wave continues, but what about weekend rain chances? Meteorologist Christina Edwards has Atlanta's most accurate and dependable forecast coming up. A TikTok trend leads to several trespassing arrests in Gwinnett County. Officers respond to four separate incidents at a private residence on Westbrook Drive in Suwannee. Officer Brock Marks with Gwinnett Police says most of the suspects involved learned about the location on social media and went there to explore.
33: Gonna go
2: into various areas of the home. They're going to take photos, videos. They're going to create their own TikTok.
31: Five adults are arrested and seven juveniles are also involved. A search is underway for an escaped Douglas County inmate. Officials say Isaac Kendall is assigned to the sheriff's office car wash, but he left in a car driven by a woman. She was later stopped in Cobb County, but Kendall was not in the car. She was taken into custody while Kendall remains on the run. Authorities believe he has left Douglas County, but they say there is no known threat to the public at this time. Homeowners in one metro Atlanta city could be facing a large property tax increase.
3: Under the proposal, the city of Roswell would raise its property tax rate more than 50%. That amounts to a rise of about $575 for homes with a fair market value of $575,000. Now, the city says the rate hike is needed to fund long overdue road and infrastructure improvements and maintain aging facilities and equipment. The city says Roswell's property tax rate has remained roughly flat over the past decade. The city council will take up the proposal during its meeting September 28th. Cheryl Castro, 95.5 WSB.
31: The South Fulton Youth Market is happening today, helping young entrepreneurs learn how to expand their business. 12-year-old Saleya Randolph says she and her mom grow all kinds of fruits and veggies in their home garden to sell at markets just like this one.
4: It made me want to share my passion and my mother's passion of plants and agriculture and how it's such a big part of our lives.
31: People come to the market are encouraged to bring cash so kids can practice counting money. The event runs from 4 o'clock until 8 o'clock at the Village Shops at Cedar Grove. The legal battle over whether former NFL players can come back to college football is heating up again today. The SEC is suing LSU and head coach Lane Kiffin. Louisiana Attorney General Liz Merle has filed a brief in support of the players.
6: These players are seeking a fair forum to have their grievances heard, and I think they deserve that.
31: This comes a day after Georgia Attorney General Chris Carr sent a letter to the commissioner of the SEC asking the league to take all measures available to stop LSU from adding NFL players. Labor Day travel starts to pick up today on the roads and at the airport. Jim Ryan reports it is the last getaway of the summer.
7: Between now and next Tuesday, the TSA expects to screen more than 17 million airline passengers, first sending them on their way to a Labor Day escape and then bringing them back home. The top domestic destinations, according to AAA, Seattle, Orlando, Boston, Denver, and New York. The average domestic airfare is up 2% this year compared to last at $750 round trip.
31: It is now 4:34, time for live team coverage of traffic and weather. In the 24-hour traffic center, it's Alex Williams.
1: Bill, that holiday travel is in full force, Bill. Plus, you got football game tonight at Georgia Tech, Dragon Con, just busy, busy, busy around Metro Atlanta. Travel advisory still into Union City, leaving the airport. Crash 85 southbound below Highway 138, exit 64. Wasn't two left lanes. It's been moved to the far right lane, but still bumper to bumper back up to 285. Use Highway 29. Been dealing with the crash in the left lanes in the Ackworth area, heading to Bartow County, 75 northbound, before or just past Allatoona Gateway, exit 278. Delays start back in Marietta. Use Highway 41. And a crash just cleared out of the left lane, or the right lane, I should say, in Buckhead. All lanes have reopened there. 400 southbound below Lennox Road. Next report is in less than 2 minutes, or less than 10 minutes, from the Trustdale.com Traffic Center. Triple Team Traffic, 95.5 WSB.
8: This is WSB meteorologist Christina Edwards. Partly cloudy with an isolated rain shower possible this evening, otherwise hot and humid. Temperatures will slowly cool to the mid-70s for tomorrow morning. Tomorrow afternoon, a mix of sun and clouds, highs in the mid-90s, climbing to a high around 98 for Saturday with a few pop-up storms through the afternoon.
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12: Wait a minute, I'm looking up a story.
5: Are you liking your adjusted microphone?
12: Yeah, I guess. I keep doing this. Because I wave my hands all the time, and usually it's not there like that. But yeah, I like it. It's fine. It's the best that I'm going to get. It's the best I'm going to get. They refuse to give me one of the good microphone arms.
14: They're $500. One of those arms.
12: Are they?
14: Uh-huh.
12: What if I paid for it? You think that they would let me have one if I paid for it?
5: Just steal George's. George has one.
12: Yeah, why don't we go in there and... I'm not
5: just go rip it out.
14: I like this one.
12: I'm not an engineer. I don't think I'd go in there and...
5: Just bring a saw.
12: Maybe I should just go, hey, I'll pay you $500. They're afraid I'm going to break it.
5: Well?
12: You know, in reality, maybe they're right. But you know what? A new one once a year.
5: Yeah.
12: I think I'm worth it. This is my 9 billionth show. Have I mentioned that yet? It's a milestone. Let's have a round of applause for Eric Von Hessler. This is his show, 9 billion.
5: Context, though, not all of them at WSB.
12: Well, right, but I mean, in my lifetime.
14: Doesn't matter, Jim.
12: In my, as an adult, it's my 9 billion. What, are you trying to undercut the beauty and the celebration?
5: Well, I'm just trying to say for the sake of your microphone argument, getting a new microphone arm.
14: 1 billion of them were here.
12: At least one were here.
14: Yeah.
12: I brought 8 billion as 8 billion years of 8 billion shows of experience before I got here. I finally found the story. Trump's Canada antagonism vexes Americans. Americans aren't buying it. They're not overall. I mean, you got some who are. I mean, I can't imagine. But you know, it takes all kinds. That's a beautiful thing. It takes all kinds of people to make up a society,
14: Scroll.
12: And they got to keep remembering that that's a beautiful thing. And so, but I think that, I think it'll go down in history, that Lake America Day, that, you know, all you got to do, and we're going to put this in here, as the most...
15: intelligence and pain and...
12: The most ridiculous thing that a leader has ever done. And maybe the Gulf of America thing, it was so early.
5: People,
12: you know, it's like when you're dating somebody, you know, early on. And like he had just won the election, and it was, you know, everybody's all effusive and everything. And so early on when you're dating somebody, it might be a little thing that, you know, 4 years into the marriage is going to annoy you. But it's like, ah, she's so cute. She changed the name of Gulf America. Excuse me, Gulf Mexico to Gulf of America.
5: Oh, she has $16,000 in debt. Oh, okay.
12: What a darling.
15: So this is Lake Ontario in Canada. And in the United States.
12: Yeah, we know where it is.
15: But we're going to make a little change. We're going to call it something different than Lake Ontario. We're going to call it Lake America. And all it takes is a good pen and some intelligence.
5: Beautiful.
15: So Lake Ontario, let's go.
12: This part right here. Right here. This moment America. Right here.
15: So now we have...
12: When he's writing it in.
15: A lake. And now we have a gulf. Because we have the Gulf of America, and now we have Lake America.
12: Yeah.
15: Without the of. Thank you very much.
12: Everybody. Without the of.
15: Enjoy.
12: I've never heard that part before. Did you say without the of?
5: Yeah, without the of. Lake of America.
12: I know, but without the of.
15: Yeah, we don't need that.
12: It's just, so it's not Lake of America.
15: It's just Lake America.
12: It's
15: the
12: Gulf of America. But
15: Gulf America.
12: Lake America, America without the of.
15: Ocean America.
5: You're anti-of?
15: Straight. Trump.
12: That moment where he's writing in Lake America, I think will go down in history as the silliest thing any leader, certainly leaders have done more horrific things. I mean, more infamous and horrific things. But when it comes to just plain silly, I think that history will see that as hands down the silliest thing any leader ever has ever done. Just in terms of silly. Maybe we would like our leaders to be more silly. You know, silly is better than...
10: You ever see Common Core violent. Math?
12: What's that?
10: You ever see Common Core Math?
12: That's not a leader doing it.
10: That's pretty silly.
12: That's a silly thing. I'm talking about the silliest thing that
10: all right,
12: a leader...
10: The tan suit.
12: Was that
10: was pretty silly.
12: Obama?
10: Obama's tan suit.
12: I thought
10: suit.
12: The mom jeans with Obama were sillier.
10: Than the tan suit?
12: Yeah, yeah. The mom jeans when he threw out the first pitch.
10: Oh, that's
12: the
10: right.
12: The Nationals. That's... That, those
10: okay,
12: I
10: there's
12: thought,
10: two things sillier okay. than the yeah, lake, but, the but, beautiful lake.
12: But that's just like, oh, he was wearing something. I'm talking
10: well,
12: about
10: that was silly.
12: I'm talking about a leader. I mean, I'm sure a leader has worn a silly hat before, but that's not what I'm saying.
10: All right, he changed Mount McKinley to that dumb, weird name.
12: Oh.
10: Denali or whatever.
12: Okay, that was silly. But I'm saying the moment of writing it in, that act on television, I think will be seen as the silliest thing any leader has ever done.
13: This country has gotten very strange.
10: How about Calvin Coolidge wearing the Indian War bonnet?
12: That was a different time. It was a different time.
16: Certainly at that moment, though, the silliest moment.
12: No. Now it's silly. Back then, now it's cringe.
10: Silent Cal.
12: It wasn't at that time. It was like everybody did that kind of stuff. I mean, look at... you have all kinds of famous people who are in Indian headdress and
10: all right, here's
12: now
10: another
12: it's cringe.
10: One. FDR in a car.
12: Why FDR in a car?
10: Well, he couldn't drive it. Why would they have a picture of him in the car? Nobody knew. This guy couldn't walk.
12: You see, Mr. President, you are bringing up silly things that presidents have done. I'm saying from the point of view as a leader making a proclamation to the world, a change of policy, that will be the silliest
10: Look
12: thing.
10: Look how beautiful it was when I picked up the intelligent pen.
12: Are you intelligent, or is the pen? You have to have intelligence and a pen.
10: In order for the pen to be intelligent, the wielder of the pen
12: has to be
10: intelligent.
12: Yeah, okay, I get it. But
10: smart.
12: America, most Americans find it. You know, I was thinking about this. In reality, you can say that. First of all, it was Lake Ontario, I believe, before there was a Canada. I think. Look this up. I don't think Canada named it Lake Ontario. I think Ontario in Canada
10: It wasn't
12: is named...
10: Gitche-Gumee?
16: Yeah, what did the indigenous people
10: Oh, no, that's Superior. Gitche-Gumee.
12: Superiors. I believe that Ontario, Canada was named after the lake was named. Maybe as...
14: It's a Native American word.
12: Yeah. So I think... When was it named... How long has it been called Lake Ontario? George, do you?
17: All right, let's find that out.
12: Because I'm not making statements, huh?
17: It is an indigenous word.
12: Yes.
16: Okay.
12: I'm from that area, and a lot of stuff up there, like Cheektowaga.
14: Cheektowaga
12: is
10: right. Irondequoit.
12: Yeah.
16: Oh, that sounds English. What are you talking about?
12: I used to live in Irondequoit.
10: Irondequoit. Nice mall there.
12: Yeah.
17: European map makers gave it the name 400 years ago.
12: 400 years ago, this was named Lake Ontario. When did Canada become a sovereign state? Can you look that up? Let's find out just how ridiculous all of this is.
16: By the way, I just want to throw this. While he looks that up, it was first called Lake St. Louis in 1632. So the Europe, it has had different names before, right, Mr. President?
10: Right. That's when the French ran it.
17: So Ontario, Canada has been in existence since 1867, making it only 159 years.
12: Right. So Canada could not have been the ones who named it Lake Ontario because Canada didn't exist when the name Lake Ontario. So it becomes ridiculous. It was there before. So.
17: Yes.
12: And also what I was thinking is that Americans, it's also like we all grew up. The reason most Americans will still say Gulf of Mexico and obviously Lake Ontario is because that's how we, it's like you're taking it away from us too.
17: I like also know that in 2 years, it's
12: going to go back.
14: Well, I still call it Twitter.
12: Oh, so you're not the only one.
16: The city of Ontario is city. Or sorry, so, no, the province, excuse me. Yeah. The province of Ontario is named after the lake.
12: That's what we're saying.
16: Yeah.
12: That's been what this whole discussion is about.
16: Right.
12: Okay,
16: right.
12: So why do you have to reiterate it?
16: Well, I'm just trying to make sure.
18: Did you know that just it was named after the lake?
12: What? Huh?
18: Did you know that it was named after the lake?
12: I just found out from Jerry.
16: Look at that. I'm calling it Lake St. Louis from here going forward. That's what I'm calling
12: it.
16: The French called it Lake St. Louis.
12: Alex Williams says there's a stall on 285 jamming the ride in Clarkston.
1: Yeah, 285 southbound. The inner loop is a rough go of it, Eric. This stall is still in the second right lane with no help at Memorial Drive, exit 41, and it is all brake lights behind it. They can start before I-85 on 285. East back in the Dunwoody area. 285 westbound, the outer loop also in the thick of it from Ashford-Dunwoody Road over to Riverside Drive. Then it gets a moderate volume after that over to I-75. You'll stay on and off the brakes the whole way southbound through Smyrna down to I-20, the West Freeway. While on I-20, a little slow in both directions on the west side of town between Lithia Springs and Fulton Industrial Boulevard. Had some trouble clear on the East Freeway, 20 eastbound in Conyers, right around Highway 138. Some leftover volume out of Lithonia, but that's starting to thin out. Next report is in less than 10 minutes from the Trustdale.com Traffic Center. Triple Team Traffic, 95.5 WSB.
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5: Absolutely.
16: Yeah, I've seen that.
12: I it makes sense to me. George, are you Gen Z?
17: No.
12: Just barely not. By a year or two.
17: I think several years.
12: Not too many several. My youngest
17: 97
12: is...
17: 97 starts Gen Z.
12: Right. And what are you, 32? 33? Are you 33?
17: I'm 33.
12: Okay, all right. Because my youngest is 28. He's Gen Z.
5: Like Autumn is the example of the eldest millennial. I'm in the middle, and George is on the lower end, but still has got a couple buffer years.
12: A couple buffer years between you and the Gen Zers. Yeah, so analysis published in July in Perspectives on Psychological Science of more than 2,000 people found that Americans and people in several other countries are speaking roughly 300 fewer words a day, or about 2 to 3 minutes worth with each passing year. The drop, a 28% decline from 2005 to 2019, was especially pronounced among people younger than 25. And so this is what, so you get this blank expression.
17: I held the door open for somebody at a coffee shop today, a Gen Z guy, and he just kind of looked at me, and I knew that he didn't say thank you, but I like he was expressing that, but yeah, never really said it, and it was kind of, and he looked away all quickly, and I was like, oh, you know, you've been through a lot, kids.
12: Pandemic. You know what? You know, hey, Gen Z, sorry, come on, gather around the old radio box, crisscross applesauce. This is what I want to tell you about the pandemic. Get the F over it. I'm up to here. I'm done with the excuses. It was a bad thing. The people that came out of the Depression, many of them built the country afterward. They fought World War II afterward. Yes, the pandemic was bad, but can we decide, Gen Z, all of you together, today, we stop. No more. No more. It was bad. Whatever you lost, you're young. Go find it. Go get it.
10: We will when Trump's gone.
12: Educate yourselves.
10: We will. when we know everything's good.
12: Okay. What are you, just for the rest of your life?
10: Yes.
12: You're going to be 55 years old. You're still like,
10: I can't look at that person.
17: That was perfect because that is the vibe.
16: That's what you hear when you look at their faces.
5: Now, from SNL?
12: Yes, like, yeah. Now, let me just say this. Whenever you're talking about any generation, you are painting with a broad brush. Plenty of people in every generation are enterprising. They're doing, or I don't even mean enterprising in the sense that you have to buy into the American dream or whatever, but just know who you are and know what you want and work for it. Plenty of people.
5: I think Gen Z
12: has plenty of those people too, but there is this.
18: They'll be better than the millennials for sure.
5: Oh, how dare you!
12: First of all, you got to understand this: millennials is a larger generation than the boomers.
18: Yes,
12: so they're going to run this country for a good. The Gen Zers are going to be wondering, you know, when these millennials, you know, well, they're 82, they keep running for office. That's why I like them
18: because Gen Xers got screwed out of everything, and the Gen Y, maybe we can form a coalition. Push back against
5: Gen X and Gen Z.
12: What has to happen? This world, if we can just hold on and not have World War III, as a man who is at the complete lower end, I'm the last year of the boomers. No boomers will be here in 25 years.
18: Right.
12: So things are going to... Now, the millennials may take over, whatever.
5: We're ready.
12: But let me tell you something. The boomers... are clinging like you wouldn't believe, but they are mortal. And in 25 years, there will be no more boomers left. Now, hopefully the millennials don't just take their place. And then the Gen Zers will really have something to bitch about. But right now, with the Gen Z crowd, yeah, it was bad. Get the F over the pandemic. Say to yourself, in my mind and the way that I speak to people, I will never use the pandemic as an excuse for anything again. My promise to you is you will have a better life for that. You're welcome. Alex Williams says it's a full house through downtown.
1: Yeah, and a lot of events going on. You got Dragon Con, the Georgia Tech Colorado game tonight at Bobby Dodd Stadium. So just a lot of extra people filing into the city. And you can tell 75 South hitting the brakes before Moores Mill, 400 approaching Lenox and Buckhead, and 85 South slows just below North Druid Hills. All that volume stays with you all the way down to I-20. 75-85 northbound jammed in Langford Parkway up to Peachtree Pine Street. And with that slow downtown ride, I-20 both east and westbound both jammed in trying to get to downtown. Crash still on the right lane, south side, 85 southbound below Highway 138, exit 64. And left lane still blocked in at Ackworth, 75 northbound past Allatoona Gateway, exit 278. 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Next report in less than 10 minutes from the Trustdale.com Traffic Center. Triple Team Traffic, 95.5 WSB.
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22: 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Our top local story: you never really know what's in that big box truck next to you. WSB's Veronica Waters reports live. Two people who were using sham companies to traffic cocaine in Atlanta are now going to federal prison.
28: Yeah, Bill, and we've reported on this type of drug smuggling around Metro Atlanta for years.
29: Hidden in boxes of jalapenos.
30: Contained within a cover load of celery.
28: Now the feds say 37-year-old Carlos Salazar Garcia of Atlanta created some bogus businesses used to disguise cocaine hauls. Homeland Security near the border in Texas found 119 pounds of coke in an electronic transformer shipment headed to Clayton County. There were 66 pounds hidden in a truck full of limes. Andrea Principe of Stone Mountain faces sentencing in October. The U.S. Attorney's Office says the two laundered more than $1 million in drug proceeds to Mexico. Veronica Waters, 95.5 WSB.
22: 93 degrees. degrees now in Atlanta. It's going to be brutally hot for some big events this weekend, including UGA's season opener at Sanford Stadium.
8: Saturday's game in Athens will likely be the hottest season home opener in the past 10 years, with a forecast high of 98, which is close to the record high for the day in Athens.
22: What about rain chances? We are seeing some spotty rain showers right now around Metro Atlanta. Meteorologist Christina Edwards has Atlanta Radio's only five-day forecast coming up. A social media trend involving abandoned property gets more than a dozen people in trouble with the law in Gwinnett County.
11: It was four separate trespassing incidents at a private residence in the 3900 block of Westbrook Road in Suwannee.
13: On scene during those investigations, they told those officers that they learned about the location through TikTok, and they went to the property to explore and take photographs.
11: Officer Brock Marks with Gwinnett Police tells us five adults are arrested, seven juveniles also involved. He points out,
13: Know that there come serious consequences with trespassing in a private residence.
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22: A massive search at Fort Yargo State Park in Barrow County for a missing 21-year-old woman. Erica Gibson was last seen last night. Winder police say her cell phone was found at the park. And during the investigation, authorities learned information that raised concerns about her emotional well-being. Crews are using sonar to search a lake at the park. Foul play is not suspected. The judge in the Lindsey Clancy triple murder case in Massachusetts has a new message for the jury today.
14: The burden is on the Commonwealth to prove beyond a reasonable doubt that the defendant is guilty of the charges made against her.
22: Clancy's lawyer, Kevin Reddington, claims the issue surrounds a single juror. He asked for that juror to be removed.
15: If we come back here in a half an hour with a mistrial because of a juror that has just spurned the instructions of this court, it's a shame. It's a real shame.
22: The jury will return for more deliberations tomorrow. They have told the judge twice they were deadlocked. Clancy admits to killing her three children in 2023, but pleaded not guilty by reason of insanity. Young entrepreneurs and farmers in South Fulton are taking part in a youth market today.
19: Small businesses led by young people and local farmers are working to be successful entrepreneurs through this market. 12-year-old Saleya Randolph says it's exciting to share the produce she grows with other people. While she and her mom sell sweet figs and muscadine grapes, they also cook up some spicier items.
20: Oh, the peppers. My mom makes a bomb hot sauce.
19: She says the best part of the youth market is meeting new people her age interested in farming and growing a business. Mary Ryan Howarth, 95.5 WSB.
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21: Three, two,
22: the two-story facility will replace the county's oldest station, Fire Station 5. The new station will prioritize firefighters' health by designing it in a way that reduces their exposure to carcinogens in sleeping and eating quarters after responding to incidents. Gas prices are still rising just ahead of Labor Day weekend travel. AAA reports the national average for a gallon of regular is up to $4.14 today. That's up 2 cents from yesterday and 5 cents compared to a week ago. Prices in Georgia today average $3.89 a gallon. It is 5:04. The Von Hessler Doctrine continues in less than 2 minutes. Right now, live team coverage of traffic and weather in the 24-hour traffic center. It's Alex Williams.
1: Brand new trouble, west side perimeter. Traffic trooper Russ first to tell me about it, and I see the delays forming on the jam cam. It's a crash, 285 southbound, the outer loop, Highway 166, Langford Parkway, exit 5, blocking at least a left lane, then I believe another center lane, and those delays are quickly filling in back to Cascade Road. And before that, 285 west and southbound, you're still on the brakes out of Dunwoody into Sandy Springs and Cobb, with southbound delays picking up again from South Atlanta Road down to I-20. Over into Cab County, we are still waiting on assistance with this stall. Nobody helping this guy. Second right lane, been out there for over an hour. 285 southbound, the Interloop Memorial Drive, exit 41. Bumper-to-bumper delays behind it all the way back to Peachtree Boulevard, exit 31 in the Doraville-Dunwoody area. Next report is in less than 10 minutes from the Trustdale.com Traffic Center. Triple Team Traffic, 95.5 WSB.
22: Now Atlanta Radio's only five-day forecast, sponsored by Shoemate, the official air conditioning of Atlanta. Here's meteorologist Christina Edwards.
8: Partly cloudy skies this evening, and an isolated rain shower can't be ruled out. But for the most part, it'll be hot and dry for tonight. Temperatures still in the 90s at sunset, eventually cooling to the mid-70s for tomorrow morning. Tomorrow afternoon, another hot day, partly cloudy with a high around 96. mix. Saturday, a few pop-up storms possible in the afternoon hours. Otherwise, it's going to be another scorcher with highs in the mid to upper 90s. Sunday, pop-up showers and thunderstorms through the afternoon. Daytime high around 94. Drier air and cooler temperatures on the way for Monday afternoon with highs settling to the upper 80s.
22: A check of Storm Tracker radar right now showing a few spotty rain showers around the metro area. Some rain in Gwinnett, in Walton, and Barrow counties. 91 in Sandy Springs, 98 in East Point, 94 in Milton. 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I'm Bill Caiaccio, 95.5 WSB.
0: 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Again, that keyword is S-U-P-E-R, super. Before we went on the air, I saw this story very quickly that I don't know what the drug is. I'm not sure. I just saw that little headline. FDA approves new Alzheimer test for people over 50, I think it said. And I had to say, like, I don't think I would take that test.
10: Why not? You don't want to know?
0: I don't want to know. I mean, here's two, you got to give me something else, right? It's got to be like, we have a test and we have an answer if it comes out as a positive. Like, yeah, if it comes out positive, then we're going to give you some juice. And if you drink that juice every day, then you can beat it. Like, if there's no other thing that comes with it, where, hey, and we're going to have recommendations on how you can get around it, then what is the sense of me just knowing if I can't do anything about it?
12: Well, if you test positive, just forget about it.
0: Oh, that's a real good joke.
16: That is one of those diagnoses where you tell people they probably will treat you a little differently. Like, because you, right, they're suspecting that maybe you're not going to remember.
0: Well, right, stuff, yeah. Or, I just, for me, I just don't, I feel like I want these things to creep up on me. You know, unless you can tell me, no, finding out early, actually, you can do some things to avoid it. But I don't think we've got those things yet. So I don't know. I was, hey, well, might happen, might not happen, but it could happen. And until it does happen, worry about it. Give me the antidote. Once you have the antidote, then I will take the test to find out whether or not I'm going to get it. That's just my...
12: Do you have family members that have had Alzheimer's?
0: I can't really think of any. My mom, toward the end, would forget, you know, some things and stuff. But, I mean, the people that I've met who are suffering from Alzheimer's to the level where, like, you meet them several times and you have to be introduced again... No, I don't think, you know, we're big heart attack people in my family. That's the way that it's been, which actually is not so bad when you think about that. That's something that medicine has really gotten a lot better at over the years. But I have plenty of people in my family, like grandparents and things like, and it comes from both sides, my mom and dad. There was a lot of heart stuff on each one. But a lot of those people, grandparents, great-grandparents, the things that they died of, if you got to a hospital quick enough today, you wouldn't die of. So it's, you know, nothing's going to help you if the damn thing just explodes on you. But I mean, a lot of it is there's not a lot of cancer. And I say not a lot of cancer in my family because, you know, because I can't remember, I don't know anybody in my family that has had cancer, which is, when I say that, I know that I'm saying what I know, but it seems kind of ridiculous, like somebody should have, but I don't, in my mind, there's not a lot of cancer. And again, Alzheimer's, if we're thinking about Alzheimer's as you have to be reintroduced to the person, even though you've met them several times before, no. However, but my mother toward the end, my mother was 83 when she died. And I would say the last 2 or 3 years that, you know, there was slippage, you know, as far as memory and things like that. Fogginess, good days and bad days, that kind of thing. But I don't believe any kind of clinical Alzheimer's. But it wouldn't surprise me if it happened to me. I just seem like a good candidate to me. I already forget everything. I know it doesn't have anything to do with it, but, you know, I have to remind myself sometimes if I forget something obvious, I have to remind myself really quickly, oh, yeah, you did that when you were in your 20s. So I've always kind of been like that. Probably has more to do with, you know, extracurricular activities.
12: That makes sense.
0: With me. But my only point is, you know, because I've seen Alzheimer's. I'm many friends who's...
12: my Oma had it. Yeah. So before she passed, she did not know who I was.
0: Yeah. So, I don't have people in my family that I remember, you know, that about.
2: There might be environmental factors involved with Alzheimer's as well, or other types of dementia.
0: Do you think see, that's what I say about my mom. I think my mom, toward the end, had some dementia, I think.
2: Had heart problems at all?
0: No, actually.
2: Heart attack? Because my grandfather had a stroke.
0: Yeah.
2: And that caused him to have short-term memory loss.
0: Right, yeah.
2: And that eventually meandered its way into full-on Alzheimer's, but they weren't really sure.
0: Right, yeah. Well, I mean, it's not like we really, really, really understand these things. I mean, we understand.
2: They don't know until the person passes and they cut the brain open.
0: Yeah, well, it's like CTE. I mean, the brain is a lot like that, but finding things out about the brain quite often happens on it. Well, that's a pleasant hour three opening discussion. I'm just saying.
12: It's nice that there's a test.
0: Yes, there is. To me, I want to test when there's an antidote. So that when they say yes, on one hand, they say, you tested positive, and yes, here's this juice. Drink it every day, and you will not get it. Then I'll take the test. I just don't know I don't wear, monitoring. The Fitbit, so whatever, monitor your heart all the time. I don't want to know. Mm. most radical strategy ever. What if you just succumb to the first thing? we live in a society where that is the most radical thing, because there's just always a way to fight, and then they can give you a drug and you can go on and you can make another couple of years, whatever. I'm not talking about, you know, if you get a diagnosis when you're 42 and there's something, but you know, if you're like 70,

0: cancer. And looking back on it now, I feel like the last year or two was just almost like being terrorized. Now, I'm not saying, look, the doctors are doing what they're supposed to do. And no matter how bad things get, as long as there's a loved one who wants to keep fighting and another procedure that can be done, the doctors are never going to jump in really and say, this is not something, you know. And yes, it's wonderful. Bill Crane's whole thing is just a wonderful story. But then, you know, I would ask the doctor, like, what are the real, I mean, after I got that kind of diagnosis, okay, let's have a real heart to heart here. Give me percentages. Give me, even if you, whatever, like, but man, I know people who the last year or two, I'm not going through that. I'm not.
1: Like
0: I'm
1: Mitch
0: not doing
1: McConnell?
0: Well, I don't, nobody knows where the hell he is or what's going on with him or what he has. But I mean, honestly, like, I've just seen too many friends where the last 2 years of the fight, it just, once it's over, it just seems like they were just terrorized by people who wouldn't let them die. And I'm not going to let that happen to me. I'm just not going to play that game. I've decided that. I'm just not, you know, if I get a bad diagnosis, I'll do one round for the wife and the kids and the grandkids. We'll go through what, we'll give it one, we'll go one, you know, whatever. But for them, more than anything, because for me, I'm not afraid of death. I just hope it doesn't hurt. That's the whole, I don't want to die tomorrow. This is the way I feel. I don't want to die tomorrow, but if I did die tomorrow, I would know that I had one hell of a full life, just absolute full life. I want to live for another 100 years, just like everybody else. But it depends on what does that mean? You know, what does that mean? I personally have just made the decision that I'm not going to be the guy slumped over in the corner. Well, you're there.
2: Bag, please.
0: Yeah, yeah. I've just made that decision. You know, Hunter S. Thompson made that decision too. And that's really,
1: he went out horrible.
0: Huh?
1: He blew his head off.
0: No, I'm not saying I would do that.
1: Okay.
3: Oh my gosh.
4: But he got the diagnosis.
0: He got the diagnosis. Now I'm more like, hey, you know, they have those pods in Oregon.
1: Yeah. He didn't have that option.
0: Yeah, he didn't have that option. I'm not gonna look.
2: I'm gonna blow my head off and shoot me up in a rocket.
3: Yeah. Would you rather get the diagnosis that you lost your mind or that you lost like the movement in your body first? Well, what would you prefer? If you
0: neither.
3: Had to choose.
0: Neither.
3: If you had to choose.
5: What a horrible
0: no,
5: choice.
0: Wait,
3: say, if you had to
1: would
3: choose,
1: you rather lose a leg or an eye?
0: No. I mean, neither.
3: Because for me, I would not want to lose my mind. Like, I would much rather be, I
0: you
3: guess,
0: know what
3: in a position
0: down to
3: where
0: me?
3: I can't move.
0: You know what it comes down to for me? If others have to help me go to the bathroom, mm-hmm. and that's not an episodic thing, like, yeah, you had the surgery, and for a month or two, we have to do this. Okay, that's fine. But if it's like, no, for the rest of my life, I'm not, if once I can't control that, then I think I start thinking about the pods in Oregon. This became macabre very fast, but that's on this, my 9 billionth radio show. Can we have another round of applause for me? This
1: Bravo.
0: Is a milestone for me. My 9 billionth radio show. That's really what it comes down to. You know what I was thinking is, it's really kind of over, not in the sense of going to the pod in Oregon, but
4: we ought to get you a pod sponsorship.
0: Yes. Yes. And my family knows this about me. I'm a highly hygienic person. And I've told them, once you see the hygiene slip, once you see that I'm slipping on the hygiene, then you know we're trending in the wrong direction. I'm not saying we're going right to the pods, but we're trending in the wrong direction because that matters a lot to me. Alex Williams says there's a crash on 285 South in East Point.
6: Yeah, one of several that I'm watching this afternoon, Eric. This one, traffic troopers tell me 285 southbound, the outer loop at Highway 166 Langford Parkway. There's big rig trouble in a center lane, and then also I'm told a crash in the left lane, so rough ride trying to get down to East Point and College Park. Delays quickly growing back toward I-20. 285 West, the inner loop around the airport. That ride's all stacked up before Riverdale Road. All that traffic trying to get on to 85 South down to a crash lingering in the right lane past Highway 138. Over into DeKalb County, there's also a stall. Still no help with it. About an hour and a half has been sitting there. 285 South, the inner loop at Memorial Drive, exit 41. Bumper-to-bumper delays back into Dunwoody. And I just found a new crash in Lithonia. It's in the right lane, 20 eastbound, just past Turner Hill Road. Traffic brought to you by CumminsRecall.com. 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Next report in less than 10 minutes from the Trustdale.com Traffic Center. Triple Team Traffic.

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14: 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College football gets going.
15: Yeah.
14: You know, tonight, Deion's in town.
15: That's right.
14: Deion Sanders.
15: Georgia Tech at home.
14: Georgia Tech. My son will be there. So rooting on Tech. So Deion, you know, call in or leave an open mic. I don't take calls, Deion, but leave an open mic and tell us how you feel.
0: My son should start in the NFL.
14: Okay, there you go. Just wanted to know how you felt about things. UGA opening at home on Saturday.
15: 3 o'clock kick.
14: Here's the thing. Oh yeah, and we have you got the whole routine here for tune in.
15: Pre-game starts at 11. Kickoff at 3. Right here on your home of the Dogs, 95.5 WSB.
14: But if you're there live, be prepared to melt. Basically, it's the hottest home season opener in at least a decade. 90. What does Christina Edwards say here? 10 degrees above average. It'll be 98 degrees.
15: Ooh.
14: And that's before the. I haven't read deep enough to know what the heat index. So it's got to be.
15: It's got to be over 100.
14: Now here's a question she puts here. Is it really going to feel like 120 degrees in the stadium? What is she saying? Is the answer yes or no? The answer is wear clothes that will absorb, or not absorb, but reflect the heat.
15: When we went to the game there, it was hot as hell. That was homecoming.
14: Yeah, but it wasn't like this.
15: It was still hot, though.
14: It was very hot.
15: I had that horrible picture of me with not yet Governor Kemp, and I'm just sweat.
14: Was it like was your t-shirt sweated through, and we got a little sweat nip going on?
15: Yep. Nice to meet you. Stay away, right. You stinky, gross person.
14: That's right. He was there campaigning.
15: Yes.
14: Yeah.
15: Homecoming.
14: Homecoming, absolutely. That was against Villanova.
15: Roger Staubach was there.
14: Met Roger Staubach that day.
15: And some other guys.
14: Met a bunch of people. Who was the player that was with the Patriots?
15: I forget his name, but he was there.
14: Yeah, that was a fun day.
15: Me and Super Bowl ring on.
14: It's the most time Tim Andrews and I spent together. For a long time.
15: Prior and since. Well, thankfully, if there is some saving grace with this really hot game this Saturday, they are playing Tennessee State.
14: But it doesn't make it any cooler, Jerry.
15: No, I'm saying like the game probably will be out of hand by halftime.
14: Right, you can get up and...
15: you could probably... Yeah. Leave at that
14: if you want
15: to get nice and liquored up on a hot day. It's always good.
14: Oh yeah, it's good for the hydration.
15: Yeah,
14: that's what I've heard. Just keep on drinking. It's just it'll get colder. No, don't do that. That's it's bad advice, kids. Just I don't know. What do you want to wear? White, because that reflects sunlight out.
15: White, yeah. Definitely.
14: Or don't wear dark. If you can just go shirtless.
15: Yeah.
14: What are the laws? Even the ladies can go shirtless.
15: I remember painting up for high school games, and if you think that going shirtless and painting up in the red and black is going to keep you cool, are in for a really hot day.
14: Why did I? How? Of course you were one of those people in high school.
15: Oh, my senior year?
14: Oh, you had a letter on you and all that?
15: Absolutely.
14: And you guys spelled something out?
15: Well, my senior year, you know what? We went from being one of the worst teams in all of 4A.
16: Because you painted yourself.
14: Yeah.
15: And because we painted ourselves, we ended up going undefeated.
14: How many friends do you have to get together to spell Fayetteville? One
15: Fayette County.
14: Okay. Fayette County High School?
15: Or Tigers. Go Tigers. That easy?
14: Alex Williams says 75 North is still slow into Ackworth.
17: Very slow indeed, Eric. 75 northbound. Brake lights start back in Marietta, right around South Marietta Parkway. All of that pressure just trying to get up to a lingering left lane crash past Allatoona Gateway, exit 278, right before that Lake Allatoona Bridge. So that's the reason for those delays. Highway 41 is jam-packed as an alternate. Elsewhere on 85 southbound in Union City, not sure why, but that crash is still in the right lane below Highway 138, exit 64. Travel advisory, 285 southbound, the outer loop on the west side, crash in a left lane and a big rig in a center lane at Langford Parkway. You're slow back to I-20 and still got that stall, nobody helping it. 285 south, the inner loop into cab at Memorial Drive, exit 41, second right lane blocked, delays all the way back to Georgia 400. 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Triple Team Traffic, 95.5 WSB.
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27: 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Our top local story, don't expect a hint of fall when the Dogs kick off the season this weekend.
28: Saturday's game in Athens will likely be the hottest season home opener in the past 10 years, with a forecast high of 98, which is close to the record high for the day in Athens. 2 years ago, temperatures reached 91 degrees during the first home game day, and in 2019, temperatures climbed to 95 degrees on the 7th of September. This year's forecast high is 98, but the feels like heat index will be in the triple digits. And factoring in the bright sunshine, packed crowds, and lack of wind, the feels like factor could be as high as 120. An isolated rain shower is possible for Saturday, but do prepare for numerous hours in the hot sun.
27: And UGA Athletic Director Josh Brooks sends a reminder to fans today to stay hydrated and says there will be misting stations around Sanford Stadium. Right now it is 95 degrees in Atlanta, and we do see a few spotty rain showers around the metro area at this hour. Meteorologist Christina Edwards has Atlanta Radio's only 5-day forecast coming up. Clayton County is opening cooling centers ahead of the extreme heat this weekend. Starting today, residents can visit the cooling centers from noon until 6:30 through Saturday. All of the Clayton County recreation centers and libraries are open as cooling centers. Two people who are using sham companies to traffic cocaine in Atlanta are going to federal prison. The FBI's Brian Osden says some of the drugs were hidden in shipments of fruits and vegetables.
29: We're always excited when we're able to take this volume, and yeah, seeing them hidden in vegetation like this is pretty unique.
27: Federal prosecutors say Carlos Salazar Garcia attempted to smuggle nearly 200 pounds of coke into the U.S. He's been sentenced to 10 years in prison. A co-defendant will be sentenced next month. It appears one juror is holding things up at the Lindsey Clancy triple murder trial in Massachusetts. Correspondent Aaron Katursky is in court today as the judge reiterated his instruction about reasonable doubt.
30: Lindsey Clancy, who is often quite passive in the courtroom, as jurors were leaving for the night, she turned to watch each juror file out of the courtroom. She knew that her attorney was frustrated. She seems to be on the brink of being found not guilty by reason of insanity, but there is a holdout here that's preventing that.
27: The jury will resume deliberations tomorrow. Gwinnett County makes several arrests following a series of criminal trespass incidents linked to a social media trend. Officer Brock Marks with Gwinnett Police says officers responded to four separate incidents at a private residence on Westbrook Road in Suwanee.
31: Investigators have determined that several of those involved learned about the residents through social media videos, which were portraying the property as an abandoned location to explore.
27: Once inside, they take photos, videos, and create their own TikToks. Five adults were arrested and seven juveniles were also involved. Residents in Roswell could see a significant hike in their property taxes.
1: Roswell city leaders say a millage rate increase is needed to help pay for long overdue road and infrastructure improvements. The roughly 50% jump would also go toward the upkeep of aging city facilities and investment in public safety. Roswell's property tax rate has remained roughly flat over the last 10 years. If city council members approve the rate hike at its meeting later this month, residents who own homes worth $575,000 would pay about $575 more. Cheryl Castro, 95.5 WSB.
27: Vice President J.D. Vance is asked today if the Trump administration should be blamed for rising gas prices, and Vance points the finger at Iran.
2: The reason gas prices are so high right now is because the Iranians are shooting at commercial shipping. Even, by the way, when they signed an agreement that said, we're going to stop shooting at commercial shipping, they almost immediately went back to shooting at commercial shipping.
27: Vance says gas prices in the U.S. are lower than the rest of the world. It is 5:34 and time now for live team coverage of traffic and weather. In the 24-hour traffic center, it's Alex Williams.
17: Not a good PM drive anywhere around Metro Atlanta, Bill. Right now, still dealing with crash 75 northbound. It's been up in Ackworth for quite a while in the left lane past Old Allatoona, Allatoona Gateway. That's exit 278 before Old Allatoona Road. And what a mess it's done to that ride with the heavy delays stretching back into Cobb County. 285 southbound, the outer loop on the west side, crash in multiple left lanes now. And Highway 166 Langford Parkway, you're jammed up from I-20. Right lane crash still hanging out in Union City, 85 southbound below Highway 138, slowing the ride back to I-285. A little better news in Lithonia, crash just clear to the right shoulder, 20 eastbound past Turner Hill, but you still have a stall blocking the second right lane trying to get down to I-20 into Cobb County. Almost 2 hours he's been there, 285 south, the inner loop at Memorial Drive, exit number 41. Next report in less than 10 minutes from the Trustdale.com Traffic Center. Triple Team Traffic, 95.5 WSB.
27: Now Atlanta Radio's only five-day forecast with meteorologist Christina Edwards.
28: Partly cloudy skies this evening and an isolated rain shower can't be ruled out. But for the most part, it'll be hot and dry for tonight. Temperatures still in the 90s at sunset, eventually cooling to the mid-70s for tomorrow morning. Tomorrow afternoon, another hot day, partly cloudy with a high around 96. Saturday, a few pop-up storms possible in the afternoon. Noon hours. Otherwise, it's going to be another scorcher with highs in the mid to upper 90s. Sunday, pop-up showers and thunderstorms through the afternoon. Daytime high around 94. Drier air and cooler temperatures on the way for Monday afternoon with highs settling to the upper 80s.
27: Storm Tracker radar shows a little bit of rain around Metro Atlanta this hour. Some rain in East Cobb. Also some rain in Gwinnett County extending into Barrow County at this hour. 98 in Norcross, 95 in Decatur, 96 in Stockbridge. More news at 6 o'clock. Breaking news when it happens. I'm Bill Caiaccio, 95.5 WSB.
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14: Breaking news and a prediction. How about that?
8: There you go.
14: Two for one. So breaking news is Fox News parts ways with Maria
0: Bartiromo, who has been there since 2014. She was at CNBC before that. And big, it turned into just a huge Trump fan. And, you know, it's one of these things where it's like, okay, they parted ways. So I don't know that you can say that she was fired or that she quit. When I see, if it's true, the parting of ways, here comes the prediction part. We don't have a presidential spokesperson right now. So I don't know if I'm predicting that, or more I would say I wouldn't be surprised if, you know how Trump is. Everybody comes from Fox News.
8: She'd be great. I love her.
0: I certainly, she will not flounder because Trump will give her something in the administration because she's super loyal. But I would I think, you know, all that experience, media experience, from his point of view. Now, how good she would be as a presidential spokesperson, I don't know. It's a hard job. It's a hard job for anybody. I would say it's harder being Trump's, because sometimes you got to, no, Lake America, it's a great idea. You know, it's a little, it could be, but it's hard for any, you know, even, why am I blanking on her name? The last one who just left.
4: Pierre Jean-Pierre.
0: No, for Trump.
4: Oh,
9: Caroline.
4: Oh,
0: Leavitt. Caroline Leavitt, you know. Even for her, and she's the most loyal person that you could possibly be, it's just a hard job.
9: She did well.
0: She did very well for him, but it's a hard job, and you burn out.
4: You could tell that during the Biden administration, Jen Psaki and Karine Jean-Pierre, both of them were worn out by the end.
0: Because you have to keep spinning things like everything you're doing and the administration is doing is the greatest thing in the world. And it's just, it is a high burnout job.
9: He's not pooping his pants. He's not dead.
0: He's not right. That's the last two administrations, yes, though. Yeah. So I don't like to make predictions, but I will say that I would not be surprised if she ends up being the next presidential spokesperson. But almost certainly, unless she's got something else immediately lined up that she wants to do, he'll find some place in the administration. Why do you have your finger
4: up? Do you want me to lock it in like the sports shows do? You know, lock it in. Lock it in.
0: Seems to be like the sports shows. They just predict stuff, and if it goes wrong, they just keep going on.
4: All right,
0: I'm not interested in your sports predictions on Sunday morning unless if you're wrong, you lose your job. Maybe not once, but it should be like a season thing. Like if you're on one of those pregame shows and they all do the picks before the end, you get one season. And you gotta hit 51% right. And if you don't, it should be higher than that. Let's say 65% because you're supposed to be some sort of expert. If you go below 65%, you lose your job.
4: You're relegated.
0: Now there'd be some stakes.
4: I don't know. Tony.
8: I hope Maria doesn't get it because he promised me.
4: Oh, Tony Romo is going to get the spokesperson.
8: He's really good at it.
0: Oh, yeah. So Mr. Trump says that the President Trump has said that Lake Ontario is now Lake America.
8: Yeah.
0: Can I have a follow-up? Will the president be sanctioning any companies, any tech companies that don't refer to Lake Ontario as Lake America?
8: I don't know, Jim.
0: My name is Harold.
8: Yeah.
0: It's going to be between Maria Bartiromo. I think she might do a better job than.
8: Jim. Think so, Jim.
4: Yeah, Romo and Bartiromo.
9: He'll find work.
0: Where?
9: Somebody will hire him. Because he's not bad when he's sober.
0: Well, if he doesn't
9: get himself sobered up,
0: game passed him.
9: Yeah.
0: Game passed him by.
8: Yeah, I don't know.
0: You gotta do your homework. So I want to bring this up because I've not brought this up that often because I really do believe that, you know, I'm not following this case. It's in the hands of a jury. Murder is against the law. We also have things in the law to deal with, mental illness. Taking that into, this thing's falling. Okay, let me get that. All right. Taking that into, you know, the jury has to think about whether it was mental illness and all that. But this Lindsey Clancy murder trial, I just kind of, you know, stay away from for the most part. But I guess there's still, I mean,
4: make sure there's one holdout in the jury room. That's what people suspect, right, is that there's one holdout.
9: Yesterday it was three, so they got two.
4: So they got two more to flip. Yeah. So it looks like there's one.
0: So if that is, give me the latest, George, because it could have changed in the last 10 minutes for all I know. But The last story I saw, yeah, you have the one juror is holding up the verdict. My only thing I have to say about the jury here, I think that I will say that, and I haven't been following it, but I think the judge made a mistake in not sequestering the jury. Now, maybe the judge didn't realize what a, and I'm going to use the words that are appropriate. I'm sorry, even though this is murder, what a pop sensation this was going to be. This is a huge thing. And I think the jury should have been sequestered from the greater conversation because I think juries are better off. I think in cases like this, juries should be sequestered. I know it's a pain, but you're going to get a better verdict from the jury if they are completely unaware of the societal pressures that are out there.
10: You are absolutely right, Eric. The coverage of this case is everywhere.
0: Yeah.
10: It's taking over a lot of B and C news stories that should get coverage. This one's jumping in there. And then the amount of crime podcasts.
0: Yeah.
10: If you just scroll through crime podcasts,
0: now, here's the thing.
10: There is a ton of them.
0: Now, look, if a juror actually goes to a crime podcast, they are breaking the rules. Like, they're not supposed to go looking for stuff. But you want to sequester them when it's almost impossible not to see stories. Like,
9: you see that freak run in there? They got thrown out. Some woman went in there, like, recording people in the court.
0: Was it, like, some sort of creator or something? Content creator?
9: Yeah. And then she left, and the police were chasing her. She's running away from the courtroom.
0: We live in madness. Yes. We live in madness. George?
12: Yes, there's one juror that is holding up the verdict, and the judge is expected to question the lone juror Friday morning, tomorrow morning.
0: Okay. So,
9: What's the problem?
0: He's like California surfer.
9: Come on, bro. Let's all go home. Let's get the win and go.
10: Oh, that would suck if you had one holdout juror and you're like,
12: it's got to be a hung jury.
0: Yeah, look, it's murder. You got to have.
10: Considering what's at stake here, I understand. But being part of that jury and being in the majority when the other, I would hate it,
0: but I would take it seriously.
9: As the judge, I've decided that the next round of jurors,
10: no women.
0: Oh,
12: that should be the rule all the time.
0: What is this?
9: Did you hear what he said?
0: We suddenly get teleported to the Sunday evening show? What's going on here?
9: Not even I would say something like that.
0: These misogynists.
10: That wasn't Tim Andrews. That was a character.
9: That was the judge.
0: That was the judge saying that. That's right. That's right.
10: Maybe just this time.
0: George is
10: 12 angry men.
13: Boy, these are good-looking guys.
15: I think she's innocent because she got depressed.
0: There's a real thing there, Tim. Unless you don't think that postpartum depression is real, then, that's a possibility. Right. But yeah, as a juror, you're going to sit there and you're going to listen to people who tell you that it is and people tell you that it isn't. But like I say, there's nothing I can do except just accept whatever the court situation is. And if it's a hung jury, then they have to decide whether or not to put her on trial again. I mean, that's just the way that it's done. I just have to trust the system on that one. It's a tragedy. I mean, it's a horrible tragedy. But now I will agree that the women that aren't on the jury, the women outside, are just kind of like, it's like the cause of the moment, the way that I see it. It just becomes like a pop culture thing for me. And that's why, just go all the way around again, why I think the only mistake that's made here that I know of is that the jury was not sequestered. It's impossible that they didn't see this stuff. And you tell these people you can't let it influence you, I think that'd be very difficult to do. So make it easier and sequester them. Alex was too late now. Alex Williams says there's a travel advisory on 285 South in East Point.
17: You might feel sequestered in trying to get into Southwest Atlanta and East Point, Eric, because you're not moving. It's 285 southbound. The outer loop is almost at a stop, leaving I-20. Trying to get down to this trouble in the two left lanes right at Highway 166, Lankford Parkway. Everybody is just stuck and no help with them behind it as you leave I-20. Elsewhere on 285 southbound in DeKalb County, the inner loop at Memorial Drive, exit 41, finally just got a hearing and on scene to clear this stall that's been in the second right lane for almost 2 hours, and that has really just damaged 285 east and south with that brake light battle stretching all the way back to Georgia 400. A little better news on the south side. Crash finally just cleared out of the right lane, 85 southbound below Highway 138, so hopefully those delays leaving 285 in the airport will start to improve. Next report is in less than 10 minutes from the Trustdale.com Traffic Center. Triple Team Traffic, 95.5 WSB.
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4: Well, why not listen in on a few open mics? This first one is referring, was it yesterday or the day before?
5: Yesterday.
4: We were talking about, what's it, Patterson was his first name? James Patterson, the author.
5: It was at the end of yesterday's show.
4: Yeah, and we...
5: And Shelley got really upset, came
4: running in here because he loves James Patterson. I was only asking the question because I'd never read James Patterson. My mom read everything, but... by him, but I'd never read anything, and now we know that he doesn't really write his books anymore. I guess we figured out between the first 40 or 50 of his books, he wrote them, but he has like 350 books. And so the latest thing is Mr. Beast, the YouTube guy, is going to be a book that's written by James Patterson. It's going to have James Patterson's name, Mr. Beast's name. The way this works is Mr. Beast had the idea, goes to James Patterson. James Patterson says, yes, I like the idea. And then James Patterson goes and decides which one of his authors that work under his name is going to write the book. So James Patterson is just a brand that books are under. And I was pushing back against this. And Shelley Winter said, no, these books are great. And he picks these authors that have the same voice and they're still enjoyable. So we heard that side of it as well, and that's where this first open mic is weighing in on.
6: Personally, I think it's a great idea to sell a product and put someone else's name on it. That's why all my kids' lemonade stands are brought to you by the Von Hessler Doctrine. I made $300 last weekend, baby.
5: Nice.
4: You know, Stefan and I went for lunch on Saturday together, and I don't know if it registered with you, but as we were driving back into my neighborhood, we did pass a lemonade stand, and I just drove by. I think I waved.
7: I pointed it out.
4: Yeah, I waved, but I thought. Honestly, we just had refreshments, like we just got, and then I still felt bad. You know, these lemonade stands—they work on guilt.
7: What caught my eye was the Von Hessler Doctrine name on the stand.
4: Oh, this is a person from my neighborhood. I had no idea.
7: Yes.
4: Anyway, I'll always
8: wait. You don't get bothered
4: wait.
8: By the lack of licensing and health?
4: No, I don't.
8: See, that would bother me. I'm not going to.
4: I immediately called the cops.
8: You get sick there. You have no ramifications.
5: Yeah, did they have their business license? I mean, what the heck?
4: It's a good thing. You know what? Believe me, I let the authorities know. But I do feel bad as an adult. Anytime I don't, you know, you feel like, I mean, there have been times where basically I just stopped the car. Because they're neighbors. You want your neighbors. You want to be neighborly. And I think it's a nice way to teach your kids how to kind of be entrepreneurial and all of that. I'm completely in favor of it. So
8: make sure they're documented.
4: There have been times where years past where there have been lemonade stands in my neighborhood. And I will stop, pay for the lemonade, get in the car. And as soon as I'm out of sight, I'll just like chuck the lemonade.
5: Oh,
4: well, what do you mean? I gave them the money. I'm a hero here.
5: Wow.
9: You're a lemonade at that point.
4: Huh?
9: Do it. You know,
4: yeah,
9: do
4: I bought it. I just wanted to be, I think I'm a good guy.
8: Hold
4: I
8: see that as Here's a bad guy. Just give him 10 bucks. Tell him to hold the swill.
4: Besides, I don't know with kids. You never know if they're washing their hands or they're doing
5: the
4: that.
5: Rich just keep getting richer. Could you imagine? What if the poor kids saw you doing that? They spent all that time, all
4: you
5: that child
4: under,
5: labor to
4: you
5: make
4: don't
5: that
4: understand.
5: Lemonade.
4: I gave them the money. They got their part, what they wanted.
5: But
4: I'm a good guy in this
7: scenario. Yeah, but now he's
4: scenario.
7: Not going to drink the poison.
4: I'm a good guy.
5: Sometimes people get satisfaction seeing your face
4: they weren't
5: when
4: see
5: they consume
4: me anyway.
5: Their product. When you consume their product.
4: I can't win. I'm doing a good thing.
5: The money part's not...
9: show. Give him a break.
8: Yeah.
4: Alex Williams. You know, kids with the washing of the hands. Listen, I know how I was when I was a kid, so I assume every kid's like that. Alex Williams has better news on 75 North and Ackward.
10: Been waiting a while to bring this good news, Eric, but they finally were able to clear that left lane crash, 75 northbound past Allatoona Gateway exit 278. But unfortunately, it was there so long, it's a mess behind it on 75 northbound, leaving 575. But hopefully now that that crash has cleared, delays up through Kennesaw and into Ackworth will start to improve. If you're traveling on 285 southbound, the outer loop on the west side, they just opened up all lanes, or starting to, right at Highway 166 Langford Parkway. Delays behind that are all the way back to South Cobb Drive. And here a unit about to clear this stall into Cab County that's been in two right lanes. He's hooking up to it. 285 southbound, the inner loop at Memorial Drive. It's going to take you at least 35 minutes to get there, leaving Georgia 400. 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Next report is in less than 10 minutes from the Trustdale.com Traffic Center. Triple Team Traffic, 95.5 WSB.
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7: At 6 o'clock, I'm Bill Caiaccio, news sponsored by Mark Spain Real Estate. Our top local story, two people who were using sham produce companies to traffic Mexican cocaine in Atlanta are now headed to federal prison.
25: It's not an uncommon way for drug traffickers to do business, as found in many DEA Atlanta busts.
26: Cartel members transport drugs in large loads of vegetables and fruits and other commodities.
25: Carlos Salazar Garcia of Atlanta will serve 10 years for creating some bogus businesses which trucked hundreds of pounds of Mexican cocaine into Atlanta. Agents near the Texas border intercepted a shipment of coke hidden among limes. Another used electronic transformers bound for a Clayton County farmers market. The feds say he and a Stone Mountain woman laundered more than $1 million in drug proceeds. Veronica Waters, 95.5 WSB.
0: 95 degrees in Atlanta. The heat will be brutal for some big events this weekend.
1: Dragon Con is this weekend, and the parade steps off Saturday morning at 10 a.m. Expect sunny skies at that time. Temperatures already in the low 80s, but the heat index will be closer to 90 degrees.
0: Will we see any rain? We are seeing a few rain showers around metro Atlanta right now. Meteorologist Christina Edwards has Atlanta Radio's only 5-day forecast coming up. A TikTok trend lands more than a dozen people in trouble with Gwinnett police for trespassing.
2: Officers responded to 4 separate incidents at a private residence on Westbrook Road in Suwanee. In each case, the trespassers told police that they were there after learning about the abandoned property on TikTok, and they were there to explore and take pictures.
15: During these incidents with these individuals, they entered the property without permission. That includes climbing over gates, fences, and just entering the residence.
2: Officer Brock Marks with Gwinnett Police says even though the property is not occupied, it is still private property. In all, 5 adults are arrested, 7 juveniles also involved. Sabrina Cupid, 95.5 WSB.
0: The search continues at Fort Yargo State Park in Barrow County for a missing 21-year-old woman. Erica Gibson hasn't been seen since last night. Winder police say her cell phone was found at the park, and during the investigation, authorities learned information that raised concerns about her emotional well-being. Crews are using sonar to search the lake at the park. Foul play is not suspected. A Douglas County inmate is back in custody this evening after escaping earlier today. Isaac Kendall left the sheriff's office car wash in a car with a woman. That woman was taken into custody in Cobb County, but Kendall was not with her. Officials say Kendall is now being taken back to the Douglas County jail. Still no verdict in the Lindsey Clancy triple murder trial in Massachusetts, but the judge orders them to keep trying.
21: What I'm going to do is excuse you until tomorrow morning at 9 o'clock, all right? And then I'll speak to you at that point tomorrow morning.
0: This follows an eventful day that saw the judge clarify to the jury the definition of reasonable doubt. Clancy's lawyer claims the issue surrounds a single juror and urged the judge to have that juror dismissed, but he refused. Clancy admits to killing her 3 children in 2023, but pleaded not guilty by reason of insanity. The South Fulton Police Department is mourning the loss of one of its own. Officer Danielle McClendon has passed away. The department says she was more than an officer and a colleague. She was family. Her loss is felt deeply throughout the South Fulton Police Department. No word on a cause of death. A youth market in South Fulton is showing kids how to become smart business owners.
22: 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She says she's learning how to save what she earns.
23: Because I kind of have a spending problem, so I got to keep that stuff in pocket.
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0: Buying a home remains a challenge with mortgage rates now hitting a new high for 2026 and moving closer to 7%. The average 30-year fixed mortgage rate rose to 6.71 this week, according to Freddie Mac. It is the highest level since July of 2025. It is now 6:04. The Von Hessler Doctrine continues in less than 2 minutes. Right now, it's live team coverage of traffic and weather. In the 24-hour traffic center, it's Alex Williams.
10: A slimmer of hope on the east side perimeterville. The stall just got cleared off to the right. All lanes are back open after 2 hours. 285 southbound, the inner loop, Memorial Drive, exit 41. What a number it's done to that ride. 285 east and southbound delays stretch all the way back to Georgia 400. Going to take you at least 35 minutes just to get down to Memorial Drive in the Clarkston area. If you're traveling 285 westbound, the outer loop, we'll call it moderate volume so far this evening from Georgia 400 over to I-75 in Cobb County. Southbound, still slow from South Atlanta Road down to I-20, and those heavy delays continue south of I-20, but should start improving since the earlier crash at Highway 166 Langford Parkway is cleared. And I'm still tracking brake lights around the airport. 285 westbound, the inner loop, they find you right around those airport tunnels passing Riverdale Road trying to get onto I-85 south to head to Union City and Fairburn. Next report is in less than 10 minutes from the Trustdale.com Traffic Center. Triple Team Traffic, 95.5 WSB.
0: 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Here's meteorologist Christina Edwards.
1: Partly cloudy skies this evening, and an isolated rain shower can't be ruled out. But for the most part, it'll be hot and dry for tonight. Temperatures still in the 90s at sunset, eventually cooling to the mid-70s for tomorrow morning. Tomorrow afternoon, another hot day, partly cloudy with a high around 96. Saturday, a few pop-up storms possible in the afternoon hours. Otherwise, it's going to be another scorcher with highs in the mid to upper 90s. Sunday, pop-up showers and thunderstorms through the afternoon. Daytime high around 94. Drier air and cooler temperatures on the way for Monday afternoon with highs settling to the upper 80s.
0: Storm tracker radar right now picking up some spotty rain showers around metro Atlanta. Some rain showers in Gwinnett County. Also some rain falling in Cobb County as well at this hour. It is 94 in Stone Mountain, 90 in Powder Springs, and 96 in Peachtree City. 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I'm Bill Caiaccio, 95.5 WSB.
3: Correctamundo, Caiaccio. Hour 4 of the Von Hessler Doctrine begins right now. And by that music, you must have deciphered that it is time for this. Decipher?
4: Hi, this is Paul Stanley, and this is Paul Stanley's Music News on the Von Hessler Doctrine.
3: Paul Stanley, I think I meant to say deduced.
5: Decoded.
6: Paul's not here today.
3: Oh, we have a special guest, Gene Simmons,
6: right,
3: in with us. By the way, the lawyers said, I haven't done this in a while,
6: no.
3: They want me to point out that this is a mere facsimile of a famous person, not the actual. But that being aside, why isn't Paul here? Gene Simmons.
6: Paul had a weekend engagement.
3: Okay, and he's rocking and rolling somewhere, I guess.
6: I don't know. It might be an artist's fair.
3: Oh, because he's a painter.
6: Is
3: he selling his paintings?
6: I believe he is.
3: Okay.
6: And doing paintings and possibly even teaching people how to paint.
3: Gene Simmons, by the way, do you have any talent in that area? Do you ever pick up the brush? And
6: I can draw a stick figure.
3: Okay, well, that's good.
5: It's a start?
3: Sure.
6: Other than that, I don't swing that way.
3: We know that you like Gene Simmons, we know that you like the ladies.
6: Nobody arts thinks can be a little fruity.
3: But nobody thinks so. Nobody wonders about your sexuality. Everybody's pretty sure that you're firmly
6: heterosexual. Well, in case anybody is wondering or thinking that I might not be 100%.
3: Everyone thinks you're 100%
6: heterosexual.
3: Yeah, everybody thinks that.
6: I hope so.
3: Okay, so you don't. It's like one of those things where if you protest too much, then people will wonder. But
6: I know that old saw.
3: Uh-huh, yes. I think it was it Shakespeare? Who said that? Who did that first?
5: Thus thee protest too much.
3: Yeah, that's a Shakespeare.
6: Was that thing. Shakespeare?
3: Yeah, how many, hey, Joe, if you don't mind, Gene.
6: No, I don't read him because I'm not gay.
5: You got to be careful.
3: A side quest.
5: Gene will walk off, too. He's been walking off interviews lately, so you got to be careful.
6: I'm not going anywhere. I'm here for the duration. I like this show.
3: Yeah, that's right. Gene, we're friends. Just a little side quest here, just because I want to know. I've known this before. Can you look up how many words and phrases that Shakespeare introduced into the English language, George? Thank you. What did he just walk off? I saw something. Was that recent that he walked off a show?
5: Yeah, he walked off one of those young influencer shows.
8: Evans, maybe?
3: Yeah, what's the guy?
6: Well, that is a gag show. I know that that's a gag show. I've been doing a lot of shows lately, mm-hmm. and I have walked off of several. But Matan is, it's a gag.
3: It seemed to me, I watched it. I think I saw a little bit of it, and I immediately said, no, he's playing along. Like, I thought Gene Simmons got it.
6: Yeah, I did.
3: Okay. Well, so you don't always get it, but I thought in that case you did.
6: This week I did a show, and I said, I have no room for losers. Now, I miss Ace, and mm-hmm. God rest his soul, but he was a loser.
3: Wow.
6: And
5: oh, my God.
6: Peter is a loser.
3: Again, the lawyers want me to remind you that this is, in fact, not the real Gene Simmons. Okay, go ahead. Yes. Yeah, huh?
8: 1,700 words and phrases.
3: How can that be?
6: That's a lot.
3: How can that be? And we don't know a damn thing about him, Gene Simmons. Do you know that?
6: No.
3: We know nothing about
6: him. Do we know if he was a fruit?
3: Gene, your mind is a little too...
6: Well, he wore that frilly collar.
3: Well, they all did back then.
6: What was that all about?
3: By the way, it was the fashion, but why?
6: Keep lice out of the neck.
3: Is that something? I don't know. You know that...
5: I know what you're talking about.
3: The fluffy collar thing?
5: It's in one of his most famous portraits.
3: What are those called?
6: Fluffy collars.
3: Is that what they're called? Fluffy collars?
6: I don't know.
3: What are they made out of? I think they almost seem like they're as strong as like construction paper.
6: Probably a lot of starch.
3: Yeah, probably, but is it
6: potatoes?
3: Is it paper or is it a fabric type of thing?
8: It's called a ruff, an Elizabethan ruff.
3: And was it just like just it was people thought like it made people horny or something? Like they it was attractive?
9: It's a status symbol.
3: Okay.
9: Elaborate massive ruff showed that a person had wealth, prestige, and leisure.
3: And you think that we're any different than the lower animals? No. Don't they do the same thing? Like peacocks?
6: Well, they take it from birds. They take it from birds and other exotic animals.
3: Jeez. Yes.
9: Heavy in starch.
3: Gene Simmons, you ever see like when like I was watching this documentary about the lead up to World War One, and you see these because a lot of the problem was that you had these old generals who were fighting the old way in World War One, and you see them getting. I think France is one of them. Like the main guy was like in his 80s or something, and like they all would. They had like. They had feathers on top of their helmets.
6: That's right.
3: It's like, that's no different than the lower animals. It's really, it's like a baboon's ass, you know?
6: At Kashmir, have you ever,
3: yes, that little ritual.
6: In spite of being a wonderful song by
3: Led Zeppelin. Yeah. The New Yardbirds.
6: Right.
3: Yes.
6: Correct.
3: Thank you.
6: Jeff Beck was a fantastic
3: yes, he was.
6: Man.
3: Yeah. You're talking about that ritual
6: where when they walk change. And stomp and they wear the feathers on their ass.
3: Have you ever seen this, Jared?
5: No.
3: Stefan, have you ever seen
5: Never
3: this?
5: Never seen it.
3: This is you will think there's no difference between human beings and because they're really just doing the same thing.
6: They should
9: Indians
6: just whip it
9: Pakistanis
6: out.
9: Pakistanis and
3: Is it Pakistan on one side? Is it India on the other?
6: Whip it out.
3: Yeah, just get right to it.
6: I mean,
3: just get right to it. Let's find out.
6: It would take less time.
3: Yeah, let's just find out who the winner is.
6: Right, and you declare. I mean, you start from. Listen, you get the ruler and you start from. Do you want a story?
3: I want. Yeah, sure. Well, George has something.
9: Well, I'm just kind of blown away that some of these words that Shakespeare came up with, they just seem like they should have been around forever. Eyeball, lonely, gloomy, addiction, assassination.
3: Insane, and yet that same man, we're supposed to believe, never wrote a letter to anyone in his life. No one saved a letter. There's not one single thing other than a couple of court documents, three different signatures that all look different, and most of his family was illiterate, but his daughter married a very successful doctor, I think, who did a lot of writing. In all of his writings, does not write about him at all. He had he was the second richest man in his town, had the second biggest home, no library. I'm telling

0: against him, whatever. And here's the last thing, Gene Simmons. This means a lot to me for some reason. I don't know. I find it fascinating. I just find it fascinating that his plays. So the he dies in 1616, I think, and that portfolio of all of his plays comes out in 1623. But he was not really celebrated as a great playwright until like 1760 or something like that. It's very, very bizarre. And then we know we got all these words. I'm not saying that. I just don't know if that guy from Stratford-upon-Avon is the whole deal. He's part of it. He's part of it. He was connected to those theaters. There's no doubt. All right, Gene Simmons. You know, you know how I am. I get lost in
1: definitely
0: entertainment.
1: Definitely gay.
0: You seem to have a one-track mind on these things, Gene Simmons. Did I point out for the lawyers that you're not the real Gene Simmons?
1: No, I think people can facsimile that.
0: They're a faux Simmons. Very quickly, we got to take a break. Right. What do you got?
1: Ella Langley, her song Choosin' Texas has become the sole longest-leading non-holiday Hot 100 hit with its 20th week at number one. Of course, we all know that this means nothing now.
0: Yeah, of course. Other than she is hot. Yeah, and okay, we get it. And
1: I wish I was 60.
0: It means that it's a very popular song, certainly. But
1: sure.
0: As far as the charts
1: have
0: go.
1: Have you seen her?
0: Yes, I have.
1: My God.
0: She's
2: Gene.
0: So you like her music.
1: I've never heard this song.
2: You should. It's a great song.
1: I imagine I would hate it.
0: I read some other artist.
2: Doja Cat's going after her.
0: Yeah. It's a Doja Cat fight.
2: I know, which is ridiculous because I love Doja Cat too. I love Doja and Ella.
0: But here's the thing. I get it, Jared. If I said blah, blah, blah, blah, you're just going to keep repeating that she's great and it's great and it's the greatest thing. But it doesn't. The charts aren't what they used to be, and it doesn't mean the same thing as it used to. It's just that simple.
2: It's just the metrics have changed,
0: right? But I mean, is this really the greatest? The second? What is the first? Then would that be Mariah Carey? Would that
1: Mariah Carey at 22 weeks with All I Want for Christmas Is You.
0: Uh-huh.
1: Which is not a bad throwback tune to, like, Motown.
0: Pretty hot herself.
1: Mariah Carey?
0: Yeah.
1: Yeah, she was a looker.
0: Yeah. You're, what's the was? She's still with us, you know?
1: Well, I mean, she's in her 50s.
0: Alex Williams says, it's a slow ride southbound into Midtown.
3: Yeah, a lot of that pressure, I can tell. A lot of it's breaking free in Midtown, where people are making that late push trying to get to Bobby Dodd Stadium for the game this evening. 75 southbound delays in Northwest Atlanta stretch all the way back up to Mount Perrin. 400 southbound, you're hitting the brakes at 285. Coming inside the perimeter, it breaks free very briefly, and then you stack up again before Lenox Road. The delays continue on 75-85 southbound down to about North Avenue, and then after that, looking pretty good down to I-20. 75-85 northbound, a little sluggish from University Avenue up to Freedom Parkway, and a crash getting up through Brookhaven. It's been on Peachtree Road northbound near Ashford-Dunwoody Road, causing delays back to North Druid Hills. 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Triple Team Traffic, 95.5 WSB.
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8: All right, the lawyers are standing right outside the door. They want me to say once again that this is funny Gene Simmons, not the real Gene Simmons, saying these things.
9: Right.
8: Oh, Gene Simmons filling in for the not real Paul Stanley for Music News. What kind of music news you got?
9: Well, I am as good a bass player as Paul McCartney was. Continues, he's not dead.
8: Okay, so some people would disagree with that, but that's all right.
9: Well, he never wielded a heavy axe.
8: That's true.
9: Mine looked like an axe.
8: You could actually chop a tree down with
9: yours.
8: And
9: if
8: that's not
9: be. If a tree grew right there in the middle of the stage, I was there to chop it down.
8: Absolutely. That's not something you could say about Sir Paul McCartney.
9: No.
10: Did he play a Rickenbacker?
8: He played an axe. He played an axe. It looked like an axe. I do not know.
9: Yeah, why don't you Google that?
8: Yeah, because you don't know?
9: I don't remember.
8: It was a very masculine bass.
10: But Paul.
8: Oh, Paul. Paul played a Rickenbacker later, and that first one is a Hofner.
10: Hofner.
8: When he's younger.
9: Yes, and deathly boring music news.
8: Yes.
9: John Mayer.
8: Not a fan of the dead.
9: Says
8: John
9: he
8: Mayer.
9: Has not closed the door on continuing with Dead and Company, but I believe that God did the job for him.
8: I don't know
9: who's left. Maybe the drummers? Bill Kreutzmann and Mickey Hart are both alive.
8: Are they both still with us?
9: Right.
8: And you know what? I mean, it's kind of fitting. They were called the Grateful Dead. So right. You could, why not keep going after
9: rather
8: you're gone?
9: Be alive, I would assume.
8: Well, I mean, why not?
9: I mean, there's nobody left.
8: Fake Gene.
9: So they could call it Foreigner.
8: It's like Foreigner. When you go see Foreigner, no one on stage was actually in the Foreigner that you're thinking of.
11: There are plenty of deadheads that would love for this, I guess, whatever iteration of the Grateful Dead to come back.
8: Well,
11: would
8: you, keep it going, right? I can see that. You keep it going. It's a reason to, you know, put some good stuff in your body and
9: why not go
8: around.
9: See J-Rad, which is Joe Russo's Dead.
8: Uh-huh. Is that what's going on?
9: Well, they actually sound like the Dead.
8: Can I tell you something, fake Gene Simmons?
9: Yeah.
8: I didn't know this, but apparently Phil Lesh, the bass player, and the second drummer that came in, never got along. Is that true?
9: Would that be Mickey Hart?
8: Yeah. And like he never
9: he looked like a Vulcan.
8: He never liked having a second drummer or something like that. Well, I
9: mean,
8: don't know.
9: It is a little redundant.
8: And then, yeah, what do you get out of a second drummer?
9: Well, I think a lot of their songs led themselves to having two drums. And then, you know, they would, before an encore, do a thing called space and drums for all the druggies in the audience to enjoy.
8: I mean the audience.
9: A half an hour of just ridiculous drums and weird music and stupid lights.
8: You know what I find
9: Maybe
8: silly?
9: Maybe they could calm down from their acid trip. What's wrong with playing rock and roll? I'm sorry to interrupt.
8: Okay, no,
9: show.
8: I'm interrupting you. But
9: no, but I get it. But just play the guitar and sing. Gene, cash the check. Go home. Enjoy the money.
8: The silliest one for me is, you know, I'm a fan of 38 Special. But for a while, they had two drummers. And I never really thought that their sound necessarily needed a second drummer.
9: Yeah, I don't think that, you know, they didn't need two.
8: I never quite understood that. Hey, you know what, Gene Simmons? I'm enjoying myself, fake Gene Simmons. We're going to get another half hour here. We'll talk about other things.
9: Can I weigh in on the opine? All right.
8: Here and there.
9: I'll stay.
8: Alex Williams is checking the ride on 85 North in Gwinnett.
12: Yeah, not a terrible ride, but we are going to see some brake lights, Eric. 85 northbound, starting around Chamblee Tucker up past 285, then going to contend with a little bit of wet pavement where it had rained earlier through Norcross up toward Highway 316. 400 northbound, that ride's cleaned up nicely. Still southbound delays, though, out of Sandy Springs into Buckhead. And 75 northbound, I'm still seeing a slow ride from on and off, I should say, from North Marietta Parkway up to Wade Green Road. Highway 92 westbound was slow from people bailing on 75 and taking 575 northbound to hop back over from earlier trouble on 75 north. No more need to do that as all lanes are open on I-75. 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Next report in less than 10 minutes from the Trustdale.com Traffic Center. Triple Team Traffic, 95.5 WUSB.
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22: Dragon Con is this weekend and the parade steps off Saturday morning at 10 a.m. Expect sunny skies at that time. Temperatures already in the low 80s, but the heat index will be closer to 90 degrees. Over the course of the parade, temperatures will quickly climb to the upper 80s. And of course, for the whole weekend that Dragon Con is taking place here in Metro Atlanta, daytime highs will be in the mid-90s. A few pop-up showers and thunderstorms possible for Saturday and Sunday.
21: And right now it's 90 degrees in Atlanta. We do have some showers and storms around the metro area at this hour. A strong thunderstorm located near Mountain Park, about 10 miles to the southwest of Lawrenceville. Atlanta Radio's only five-day forecast with meteorologist Christina Edwards is coming up. This just in, the search ends at Fort Yargo State Park in Barrow County for a missing 21-year-old woman. Erica Gibson hasn't been seen since last night. Now, while the ground and water search at Fort Yargo has concluded, police are continuing to search for Gibson. The Winder Police Department and other state agencies are conducting the search for the 21-year-old. During the investigation, officers received information indicating that Gibson had left the park on her own, and based on that information, search operations at the park are being discontinued. The search for Gibson is ongoing. Two people who were using sham companies to traffic cocaine in Atlanta are going to federal prison. The FBI's Brian Osden says some of the drugs were hidden in shipments of fruits and vegetables.
23: Agents and law enforcement found the rotting jalapenos, which were the boxes were being used to smuggle thousands of pounds of methamphetamine into Georgia.
21: Federal prosecutors say Carlos Salazar Garcia has been sentenced to 10 years in prison. A co-defendant will be sentenced next month. New developments today in the Lindsey Clancy triple murder trial in Massachusetts. Correspondent Aaron Katursky reports the judge has again addressed members of the jury.
24: It appears at least one juror brought to the judge's attention an opinion that there was someone on the jury during deliberations who was not following his instructions when it comes to understanding proof beyond a reasonable doubt. It appears what happened is the judge individually polled each juror, asked them if they understood his instructions and agreed to follow them, was satisfied when they answered in the affirmative, and then he, in open court, reminded them about what reasonable doubt means.
21: The jury will resume deliberations tomorrow. A TikTok trend leads to several trespassing arrests in Gwinnett County. Officers respond to four separate incidents at a private residence on Westbrook Drive in Suwanee. Officer Brock Marks with Gwinnett Police says most of the suspects involved learned about the location on social media and went there to explore.
25: Going to go into various areas of the home. They're going to take photos, videos. They're going to create their own TikTok.
21: Five adults were arrested and seven juveniles were also involved. Homeowners in one metro Atlanta city could be facing a large property tax increase.
26: Under the proposal, the city of Roswell would raise its property tax rate more than 50%. That amounts to a rise of about $575 for homes with a fair market value of $575,000. Now, the city says the rate hike is needed to fund long overdue road and infrastructure improvements and maintain aging facilities. facilities and equipment. The city says Roswell's property tax rate has remained roughly flat over the past decade. The city council will take up the proposal during its meeting September 28th. Cheryl Castro, 95.5 WSB.
21: Vice President J.D. Vance is asked today if the Trump administration should be blamed for rising gas prices. And Vance points the finger at Iran. He says it could be much worse.
0: I'm not going to make a promise about when it's going to return to $3. What I will say is that we have to remember, why are we doing this? Number one, it's so that Iran never has a nuclear weapon.
21: Vance says U.S. gas prices are much lower than the rest of the world. It is now 6:34 and time for live team coverage of traffic and weather in the 24-hour traffic center. It's Alex Williams.
12: Still watching the slow ride out of Northwest Atlanta into Midtown. Bill, 75 southbound is a tough go of it the whole way from just south of Cumberland Boulevard. You're pretty much going to be on the brakes until you make your way down into Midtown and toward getting past Georgia Tech. A lot of the pressure is that commute getting to Georgia Tech for the football game tonight. Also keeping 400 southbound extra slow, leaving I-285. Can always try Roswell Road as an alternate. Just found a new crash in DeKalb County here. Unit putting out cones behind this one. Right lane blocked. 285 northbound, the outer loop at Highway 78, the Stone Mountain Freeway. Slow in the ride for Memorial Drive. And still seeing east and southbound delays starting in Dunwoody that stick with you through Tucker and into Clarkston. Next report is in less than 10 minutes from the Trustdale.com Traffic Center. Triple Team Traffic, 95.5 WSB.
21: Now Atlanta Radio's only five-day forecast with meteorologist Christina Edwards.
22: Partly cloudy skies this evening and an isolated rain shower can't be ruled out. But for the most part, it'll be hot and dry for tonight. Temperatures still in the 90s at sunset, eventually cooling to the mid-70s for tomorrow morning. Tomorrow afternoon, another hot day, partly cloudy with a high around 96. Saturday, a few pop-up storms possible in the afternoon hours. Otherwise, it's going to be another scorcher with highs in the mid to upper 90s. Sunday, pop-up showers and thunderstorms through the afternoon. Daytime high around 94. Drier air and cooler temperatures on the way for Monday afternoon with highs settling to the upper 80s.
21: And Storm Tracker radar shows some heavy rain right now around Lilburn and extending into other parts of Gwinnett County as well. So be on the lookout for that shower that's going on right now in Gwinnett. 94 in Noonan, 90 in Midtown Atlanta, and 93 in Dunwoody. 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I'm Bill Caiacci, 95.5 WSB.
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8: All right, Gene Simmons, fake Gene Simmons, not Gene Simmons, is sticking around. He's kind enough to stick around and maybe opine on some of the stories between now and 7. Thank you, sir.
9: Eric, I'd like to congratulate you. Apparently, this is your, or I have been led to believe this is your 9 billionth radio show. I find that very difficult to believe.
8: This is my 9 billionth radio show.
9: Well, you're to be commended.
8: Thank you, sir.
9: Did you begin doing this show before radio was invented?
8: I began doing this show before humanity was invented.
9: That is amazing.
8: Yeah, so it's been a long haul, but you know what? I can honestly say that I only phoned it in once.
9: That's amazing.
8: Out of 9 billion shows.
9: You know, as co-leader of KISS, we have only phoned it in about 17 times.
8: Very, very good. Yeah, everyone, it's going to happen.
9: Yeah.
8: Sure, you're jaded.
9: I was looking at your Facebook page.
8: I don't ever look at it. So.
9: Why not? It's a valuable resource.
8: I'm not a social media
9: person. It's free advertising.
8: With Jared and George, they take care of that stuff.
9: Very important. You can connect with your...
8: Yeah, but what I find...
9: I mean, I don't talk to my fans, but you have much smaller reach.
8: Sure.
9: And you should be able to...
5: A little backhanded there, but okay.
8: It would overwhelm you with all of your fans.
9: Oh, absolutely.
8: That's why we have a staff.
9: People to handle that crap.
8: Yeah, but for me, I don't want to be goaded into something, mm-hmm. and then you go back and forth with somebody, and you come off as, you know, a jerk.
9: Yeah, given what some of these comments are, I don't blame you.
8: Yeah.
9: Some of the people. But apparently you did you ran a political ad of some sort.
8: It was a parody ad for Rick Jackson.
9: Oh, there's your mistake right there.
8: Yeah, it was a parody ad.
9: Getting into politics, you don't
8: want to
9: do that.
8: I know.
9: Remember, you know, KISS means a lot of things, but it also could mean keep it simple, stupid.
8: And it's not that Knights and Satan service thing I'd heard about? That's not true?
9: No, we're not.
8: Okay, all right, that's good.
9: I'm going to read one.
8: Okay, from our Facebook. Well, that's good, because I don't see them.
9: Yes,
8: so.
9: It says, ha, ha, ha, human cannonball for the circus. Tim's the man. I like that one.
8: Wait a minute. That's the first one?
5: Why do you like that one?
9: That's a good one.
8: That was from the parody commercial.
9: Yes. That's really funny. I love it. That's a good one.
8: Okay. So people seem to have liked it a lot.
9: Oh,
8: huh?
9: No, wait a minute. Miriam, mm-hmm. no last names.
8: Okay.
9: Says, y'all should be ashamed. Some idiots out there might think this is real. Be like Dolly, please. What?
8: Well, no, I'm
9: dead.
8: I don't be that much like Dolly.
5: Gene.
8: Gene, you have no fake Gene has no filter.
9: I think she's telling you that to die.
8: I think that. She's wishing that upon me. He says, "Yeah, I see what you're saying."
9: Dolly had a few things that were not real.
8: All right, listen. I would have said Dolly. We're going to leave alone.
9: On her face
8: okay,
9: and her hair.
8: Okay, all right. I got you that.
9: The wig.
8: Now, what did this person say? They said, I should be ashamed?
9: You should be ashamed.
8: You see, this is why I don't look at the Facebook page, because I would write back, you should be ashamed for not having a sense of humor.
9: Well, you could just skip it.
8: Yeah.
9: I can't wait for an equally abhorrent version for Bottoms, if you all have the guts.
8: Oh, okay, because that's the person who's like, oh, just forgets about the fact that we make fun of every single politician, no matter what, and then if we make fun of the left or the right, then their people get mad and...
9: This one's really good. Ha, ha, ha, human cannonball for the circus. Tim's the man.
8: You brought that one up already.
9: I'd reiterate how...
5: Wait, Gene, do you know Tim?
9: No, never met him.
5: Never met him? You like this Tim, though.
9: He did interview me, and I did ignore him for 20 minutes.
8: What was that, on Radio Labyrinth?
9: It was on the Popcast.
8: Yeah.
9: I played an unsold-out show at the Fred last year.
8: Yeah. How did that...
9: Or 2 years ago, I don't remember.
8: I believe it was last year, because you were also on this show.
9: Yeah, but it could have been 2 years.
8: You let everybody know that you were a straight man.
9: Well, now, Eric, you know I don't go that way.
8: Exactly.
9: I never make a right turn.
8: No one thinks that you do. Everybody, there's no need to.
9: There
8: bring
9: might
8: it up.
9: Be one guy that doesn't know who I am.
8: Yeah. Mm-hmm.
9: You go, that's that gay guy talking to Eric.
8: Can I ask you something?
9: Oh no, I can't. That's the total lie. This guy's writing me gags over here. This
8: Stephen?
9: One says I'm a total bottom, and I can't go that way.
8: No. You don't want to do that.
9: Well, even if it were true, I wouldn't admit it. But I am definitely a top.
8: Okay,
9: ask Cher.
8: Okay. You went out with Cher.
9: Uh-huh.
8: My understanding is at one point you were cheating on Cher with Diana Ross.
9: That's
8: which
9: right.
8: is an amazing
9: that's
8: life.
9: That's a good place to be
8: in
9: life.
8: That's an amazing life.
9: Mm-hmm.
8: I wanted you to stick around. I appreciate the Facebook update.
9: Yeah.
8: But I wanted you to stick around to opine on some of the stories we go through. This is something I haven't brought up yet. You're familiar with Jennifer Aniston.
9: Oh, yeah. Who's not?
8: From Friends.
9: Right.
5: Conspiracy is that she's a man.
8: What? Everybody's a man all of a sudden.
5: You haven't seen these? They're great.
8: Not. Where did this start?
5: They're great. They're
8: beautiful. You could.
9: I'm friends with Brad Pitt. I know.
8: When did this start that everybody's a man?
5: Like, I don't know.
8: So bizarre. The French leader's wife.
5: Michelle Obama.
8: Where did this start? It's so.
5: Jennifer Aniston. There are people that show these slowed down clips. Of her on Friends. And they're like, look at her pants. But, obviously, it's there.
8: Is it a gag? Like, they're in on it?
5: I think some people put it out there to be funny, but other people believe it.
8: It seems to me that it might be. Maybe we're missing the point here. Maybe it's people making fun of the whole ridiculousness
5: up. It's got some legs. It's not as big as some of the other ones, but it's got some legs.
8: Jennifer Aniston's meat. Oh, so she's.
5: What? Gene?
8: Jennifer Aniston, her boyfriend, is a hypnotist named Jim Curtis, and supposedly he's brought stability and peace to her life.
9: Well, that's good.
8: But here's my question
9: fake.
8: If he's a really good hypnotist, which I would imagine she wouldn't be with a bad one, how does she know she wasn't tricked into falling in love with him?
5: Good point.
9: Well, maybe he didn't use his magic powers until after they were together.
8: How does she know?
9: Well, she doesn't.
8: How does she
9: know? But isn't that the magic of it?
8: But she could be a hostage in some sort of strange way.
9: You have a good point there.
8: He may, he gets out. Maybe she got a couple of drinks. He gets out the pocket watch.
9: Did she meet him at an airport bar where he was doing a show?
8: How they met.
9: I mean, who meets a hypnotist?
8: You believe in a hypnotist? I don't even
9: do
8: believe.
9: Do I? No, I don't. Everything's a gag.
8: Who would date a hypnotist?
9: Well, apparently,
8: Jennifer. My point is, I believe she's been duped into it.
9: If I were him, I would have gone for Courtney Cox.
8: Okay, that was your favorite out of Friends. That was your favorite. More of a brunette fan,
9: yes,
8: than a blonde fan.
9: But I do like Aniston.
8: Okay,
9: yes,
8: because
9: she's attractive.
8: Okay, I thought you were going to say you're not. Something about your sexuality.
9: No.
5: I think we keep Gene in entertainment news. You know, he's getting a little.
9: What were you going to think? I was going to say Ross.
8: I knew for a fact you wouldn't. Fake Gene Simmons.
9: Too whiny.
8: You don't like the whiny ones?
9: Oh,
8: I didn't know you did impressions, Gene Simmons.
9: Ross.
8: Is that your impression of Ross? Alex Williams. Can you do it one more time?
6: I'm whining.
8: Alex Williams says there's a crash, unfortunately, on 285 North in DeKalb.
12: Yeah, here units are out with this one. Got the right lane blocked, Eric. 285 northbound, the outer loop, Highway 78, the Stone Mountain Freeway, causing a little extra volume, a little slower than you would expect this time of the evening, back toward Memorial Drive. In Cobb County, crash on a narrow left shoulder. Look out for it. 285 southbound, the outer loop, just below South Cobb Drive near the Chattahoochee River Bridge. That's stacking up that ride. And still watching the volume into Midtown and downtown on 475 south, trying to make your way out of the northern suburbs. 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Triple Team Traffic, 95.5 WSB.
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8: Another word that Shakespeare introduced to the English language, a lot of people don't know. Nerd. I just made that up. That's not true.
9: I thought Richie Cunningham invented that word.
8: Almost.
9: Hey, anybody have change for a dollar?
8: No, I don't have any change.
9: I have one of those fancy Trump coins.
5: Oh, nice.
9: And I need change for the coffee machine.
8: Fake. It doesn't take Trump coins yet? Fake Gene Simmons?
9: No, does not.
8: No, I don't think, I don't have any cash anymore. You know, I never have cash on me.
9: I don't carry it around either. I have this dollar. I ordered 50 of them.
8: Have you been walking out of any other podcasts lately or, are you getting irritable in your older age?
9: I don't feel irritable. Mm-hmm. One show that I did walk off of a podcast recently.
8: Mm-hmm. Was it that crazy wacky one or no?
9: What crazy wacky one? The Matan?
8: Yeah.
9: No, that is a bit.
8: Okay, but did
9: he's,
8: you...
9: He's just having a laugh.
8: What makes you walk off of a...
9: When people ask dumb questions.
8: And so that's why you stay here, because you like my questions.
9: Well, I know that even though... Well, there's no even though. I know that this is a fun show. You're serious and you are smart.
8: Oh.
9: I can tell that you're relatively intelligent.
8: Oh, fake Gene Simmons. Thank you.
9: You talk about dead bards.
8: Yeah.
9: Probably too much.
8: Yeah. And the Beatles.
9: No, you can't talk about. Now, listen.
8: Yeah.
9: John, Paul, George, and the drummer, they did a great job. And everybody loves the Beatles. I mean, without the Beatles, you would have no Kiss.
8: That's correct.
5: I am seeing that you guys
8: did a movie just like them.
9: Yeah, we sure did, didn't we?
5: Gina, I was just looking here and I see that you guys have a substantial amount of unreleased material waiting in the band's vault.
9: Oh, that's right. As soon as we can, as soon as my son and Paul's son get used to touring, then we're going to find makeup that won't be.
8: Oh.
9: Cause them to break out.
8: Hypoallergenic.
9: Hypoallergenic.
8: Not hypnoallergenic.
9: No.
8: You were thinking of that story about Jennifer Aniston. Yeah.
9: No. Hypoallergenic makeup for the kids so they can go out and tour. No, I don't know if they'd ever have any. But by the way, they are very interesting.
8: Well, you don't have to. Okay. Oh, interesting.
9: Yeah.
8: As an act.
9: Stanley Simmons.
8: Yeah. Yeah, I'd go see them.
9: Yeah,
8: are they touring?
9: I think.
8: Okay. Good.
5: They are touring.
9: Yeah.
5: And you talked about that on a podcast this week.
9: I did. So, which podcast? Is it the one I walked out of?
5: No, this is the Talking Rock with Meltdown podcast.
9: Yeah, that's the one where I talked about losers, like Ace Frehley.
8: Excuse me. Now, what...
9: Chris.
8: What show, what podcast did he... And at what point can we stop saying podcasts and just start saying shows?
9: Well, is it a podcast?
8: Why does it have...
9: All in the Family is a show. Is it a podcast? Or a TV show?
8: It was a TV show.
9: All
8: it
9: right.
8: was a show.
9: Right.
8: This is a show. People don't always refer to this as radio. They don't, you know, that Eric's radio show. They just say Eric Von Hessler's show. When can we stop saying podcast and just say, you know, Joe Rogan's show?
9: Well, some people happen to think that because Tucker Carlson's no longer on TV, he's no longer relevant, but he does a show.
8: Yes, he does.
9: You're on X.
8: Big Tucker fan, are you?
9: No.
8: Okay.
9: I'm just using him as an example. Yeah.
8: But I just think
9: he's a goofball.
8: It's just new shows, right? It's just a different platform for a show. So I'm done using the term podcast.
5: Hey, don't worry. When the term podcast becomes obsolete, then at that point we'll call it show.
9: You know who does a good impression of Tucker's laugh?
8: Tim Andrews.
9: No, George Clark.
8: Really? Let me hear it.
9: See, that's perfect.
8: Do you know that I mean, I don't watch anyway, but even I would be... I think Tim Dillon, who I think is very good on these shows.
9: He's good.
8: He was on Tucker, and I'd be interested in, because he's actually kind of, on shows like that, you find out that he's got a deeper level of thinking as a person, but he's also funny. But I couldn't watch it because I knew I would not be able to take Tucker Carlson laughing for an hour.
9: Perfect.
8: So I'm sure it was a nice show, but I couldn't watch it because I just can't put up with it. All right.
9: Thanks for having me, fellas.
8: Hey, fake Gene Simmons. It was a blast.
9: I'm going to go hang out at Dragon Con.
8: We've got...
5: sweet. See you there.
8: My 9 billionth show is now behind me.
9: That's amazing. I was here for history.
8: Yeah, absolutely. And I think it was a pretty damn good show, but now that music is telling us it's over. It's also telling us two other things. Shut the hell up, get the hell out. And you know us, we do what we're told. The Coach's Show.
5: That's right.
8: Up next, and then Hondo, Ringo, and his All-Stars.
5: That's right. UGA's got the big Tennessee State game coming up this weekend.
8: All right. That'll be up next. We're going to come back tomorrow, and now I can say it, do one more of these, starting at 3 p.m. You're all invited to join us, but until then, what are you looking at me like that for? Did I miss something?
5: No. Not at all.
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12: 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Still got this right lane crash into cab, 285 North, the Outer Loop, Highway 78, the Stone Mountain Freeway. A little police activity in Cobb impacting the right lane, 75 southbound, right before the ramps to I-285. And looking for looking at a new slow zone, see what's cooking here, 400 North in Sandy Springs near the North Springs MARTA station. 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Alex Williams, Triple Team Traffic, 95.5 WSB.
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19: Good evening to you. It's 7 o'clock. I'm Michelle Wright. The news is being brought to you. We're going to go into the coaches show, so we don't have a sponsor this evening, but our top local story is a report that's new at 7 o'clock. More damage to flock cameras in Metro Atlanta lands a man in custody.
21: A man is accused of firing projectiles at flock cameras at East Cobb Park and a Home Depot in Marietta. Officials say two of the cameras caught on fire and a third was struck with bullet holes. Flock cameras may have been the target, but Sergeant Eric Smith says the very cameras were used to track the suspect down.
22: I don't have full details on exactly how they identify him, but I do know that flock cameras were used in locating the vehicle involved.
21: Now 25-year-old Colby Williams is in custody and faces several charges, including arson and criminal damage to property. Jordan Brown, 95.5 WSB.
19: We've got 88 degrees currently in Midtown, partly cloudy tonight. Showers possible. What's the holiday weekend looking like? WSB Meteor Meteorologist Christina Edwards has Atlanta's most accurate and dependable forecast coming up. Authorities in Winder say they're wrapping up the ground and water search at Fort Yargo for Erica Gibson, but the search for the 21-year-old will continue. Officials say during their investigation today, officers got information that Gibson left Fort Yargo on her own yesterday evening. And based on that information, they're concluding their search in that area. Police say they will continue to follow leads and are working to locate Gibson and ensure her safety. You can check out her photo at our website and the WSB radio app. What's that box, the big box truck beside you, really carrying? Two Metro Atlantans are headed to federal prison for a conspiracy using sham companies to traffic cocaine.
25: We've reported on this type of drug smuggling around Metro Atlanta for years.
26: Hidden in boxes of jalapenos.
27: Contained within a cover load of celery.
25: It's 10 years for Carlos Salazar Garcia of Atlanta, who created some bogus businesses used to disguise cocaine hauls from Mexico. Homeland Security near the border in Texas found 119 pounds of coke in an electronic transformers shipment headed to Clayton County. There were 66 pounds hidden in a truck full of limes. Andrea Principe of Stone Mountain faces sentencing in October. The U.S. Attorney's Office says the two laundered more than $1 million in drug proceeds to Mexico. Veronica Waters, 95.5 WSB.
19: Gwinnett police make several arrests following a series of criminal trespass incidents linked to a social media trend. Officer Brock Marks with Gwinnett police say that officers responded to four separate incidents at a private resident on Westbrook Road in Suwannee.
26: Investigators have determined that several of those involved
6: learned about the residents through social media videos, which were portraying the property as an abandoned location to explore.
19: Five adults are arrested. Seven juveniles are also involved. And a youth market in South Fulton is showing kids how to become smart business owners.
7: Children and teens are packing into booths to sell homemade goods and fresh produce at the Village Shops at Cedar Grove. 12-year-old Saleya Randolph goes to several markets around Atlanta with her mom to sell their fruits and vegetables. She says she's learning how to save what she earns.
10: Because I kind of have a spending problem, so I got to keep that stuff in pocket.
7: Shoppers coming to South Fulton's market are encouraged to use cash while buying things, so young people like Randolph can practice counting change.
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